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0: an RBI single seconds later. Funny how that works sometimes. 404-726-0929. We'll get back into that conversation. Great calls tonight. Appreciate everybody who's called in and sent me tweets at C Thomas Radio. It's Chris Thomas tonight, live in the Kia Studios until 10 o'clock. But then you don't touch that dial. The Atlanta Baseball Postgame Show with yours truly comes your way then. The only live and local Braves postgame show to take your calls and react to the game. 404-726-0929. So the Braves up 1-0, top four. Right now, let's head out to the Sweet James Accident Attorneys Hotline. Welcome in our good buddy Frank Schwab, Yahoo Sports, the Inside Coverage Podcast. Frank, I'm going to phrase this first question here specifically. These international games, I'm looking at the schedules that's been released so far. Melbourne, Australia, Rio de Janeiro, London, Paris, Madrid, Munich, Mexico City. I mean, is this good for the game? And when I mean good for the game, obviously it's making money and growing the fan base internationally. When I say good for the game, I mean, is this something that is reasonably asked for the players with the rigors that already come with an NFL season?
1: I don't think so. I mean, I've always been against the international games. I don't like the imbalance it causes in the schedule sometimes. Like, I mean, for example, the rumor is that the Texans and Jaguars are going to play in London. Well, okay, well, I presume you're taking a home game away from the Jaguars then, and they're playing on a neutral, and the Texans get to host the Jaguars. And that might end up determining the AFC South. So stuff like that bothers me, probably more than it should. And I kind of think it's unnecessary. The NFL is making billions and billions and billions and billions. And obviously the only reason they would do this international series and expand it and expand and expand it is to make money. It's not really to grow the game. It's to make money. Let's be real. And at what point is too much too much? You know, like, you're making a ton of money. You don't need to make more. You're putting a lot of tax on your players here with all this travel. Like, imagine the Rams and, you know, 49ers guys. They have to travel to Australia, play a game, which is going to be tough, and then they have 16 games ahead of them after that. It's just really tough for me to get behind it. I've never been a fan. I don't like it. I would do away with it, but it's not going away, and in anything, it's going to expand. There's going to be 16 international games very, very soon. So, yeah, this isn't going to subside at any point.
0: And the other thing, too, is what happened here in Atlanta last year. They have to play a Week 10 game abroad, but their bye came in Week 5. So we're hoping with the Falcons here, it was announced a couple of hours ago that they're going to play Week 9 in Spain against the Bengals. But, Frank, the issue becomes, what if they don't get the bye after the game again? Then it just, as to your point, it just doubles down on the intensity of what's already a grueling schedule for these guys.
1: Right, right. And I do believe, like, unless something has changed, I think NFL teams have the option when they go abroad of, do you want the bye right after or not? So, yes, it's tough, but the Falcons decided that for some reason. Why, I don't know. I mean, I couldn't tell you that. But, you know, so they try anyway. Like, they do their best to make sure the you know, the international teams get that bye right after if they want it. But still, you're not using your bye. Like, the Chicago Bears, let's say, who might not travel. I don't know if they travel abroad this year, but let's say they don't. They are using their bye week just to rest. The international guys are using their bye week to recover from the international games. Like, it's just, again, it just creates imbalance, and it's tough on these guys. It's, you know, I know these guys travel in luxury and all that, but, you know, I mean, when you're forced to travel as much as they are for these international games, it takes a toll on you, especially when you're playing week after week after week in the most physical game we have.
0: All right. I don't know if you have an answer. I certainly don't, but do your best to explain to me what in the world is going on with Aaron Rodgers.
1: I've always, look, maybe I'm being very cynical here. I do assume that they have some kind of a deal. Like, hey, I don't want to be part of

0: for the off-season program. I'm too old for this, but I don't want to get asked questions every day that, what, you signed in March. Why aren't you here in May and June? So I assume pretty much early June, which is about when our mini camp is, that's when Aaron Rodgers is going to magically sign with the Steelers and he's going to be their quarterback. But you know what, too? Like, they could have a deal all they want, and it doesn't matter if Aaron Rodgers changes his mind. Until something is actually signed, you have to wonder if really we're at the spot where Aaron Rodgers and Steelers are comfortable with all this. And, it's crazy to me that the Steelers got themselves in this situation. It really is. They said in February, we're not going to do this again. We're not going to wait it out all offseason. And here we are. Same thing happening. And you're upside to all this. Your goal in all this is to bring back a 43-year-old quarterback who barely threw it downfield last year, was really average, and he's not going to get better. He's at that age, it was almost a miracle he was as good as he was last year. It's not going to improve next year. So I don't know. I don't know how the Steelers got a smart organization otherwise. I really don't know how the Steelers got themselves involved in this.
1: Right now, I'm having trouble discerning between the Seahawks and the Rams in the West, in the NFC, going into the season where we are now, post-draft, post-free agency, which team do you think has the upper hand right now?
0: I give it to the Rams. I think the Rams had one issue they really, really had to fix, and that was cornerback. They did that. And getting Trent McDuffie, one of the best cornerbacks in football, I thought it was a really, really good move from Les Snead. Very impressed with what they did, how they managed the offseason, what they did with the offseason. So I give the Rams an edge, but it's not a very big edge. It's 1A, 1B to me going into the season. I think they're clearly the top two teams if you're ranking these teams. I don't know how you could have anybody else above them. That's at this point. Like, we'll see how the season goes and the injuries happen and whatnot, but they were so close last year. They were two best teams last year. I think they're going to be the two best teams coming into this year. But I do think the Rams are slightly better, but that can change fast. One of their receivers goes down, and they're in trouble. They have no depth behind those guys. If Matthew Stafford all of a sudden kind of hits the age wall, that changes things too. So a very, very good race. But, yeah, I can't wait. The one thing I'm looking forward to on the schedule is seeing when do the Seahawks play the Rams, because I think those are playoff-level games that we can look forward to all of a sudden.
1: Okay, so with that said, Ty Simpson, Frank? Why?
0: It's tough. I will say this. If any other team would have done that, I would have been like, what are they doing? It's the Rams. I do give them the benefit of the doubt a lot of times. Look, McVay, Snead, they're fantastic at what they do. They see something in Ty Simpson. I don't necessarily agree. I don't love him as a prospect. I think he was just happened to be the second best quarterback in this class, and that pushed him up a little bit. And again, if the Cardinals or Jets would have drafted him, I would have just laughed and said that there's no way this is going to work out. It's the Rams, so I say, all right, I get it. I get why you'd want that backup plan. Like, Matthew Stafford has kind of hinted at retirement for 2-3 years now. It's going to happen soon. Like, he's probably not going to play forever, and if he does, great. That's fine. But if it was me, I would have gone in on a player, Mekhi Lemon, Kenyon Sadiq, somebody who would help right now, right? You're trying to win a Super Bowl. Go all in. I think the Rams just looked at it differently. They looked at it almost as a bonus pick from the Falcons. They said, we can pick a guy we really believe in, a quarterback. We can groom him, no pressure to play him right away, which is what Simpson needs. And I just kind of trust, the Rams know what they're doing in this kind of thing. I'm going to see how this plays out. I'm not necessarily going to slam them like everybody else has.
1: Talking all things NFL with our buddy Frank Schwab. Make sure you check out his great work at Yahoo Sports. A guy that a lot of us in Atlanta thought might come here because of Kevin Stefanski, David Njoku, finally finds a new home with the Chargers. Do you think he could have a second life here with Justin Herbert tossing him the ball?
0: Yeah, I'm really surprised Njoku kind of wasn't – there was no market for him whatsoever. I mean, signs a – one-year deal that can be up to $8 million, not even $8 million off the top. I was surprised. I like Njoku as a player. I always have. He's not that old. A lot of teams could use a tight end. I think it would have given the Falcons a backup plan if they do trade Kyle Pitts or just another player in the offense. And I don't even see the fit with the Chargers that great because they already have Gadsden. They paid a ton for Charlie Kolar, who's more of a blocker, but I mean, you're okay, you got a third tight end now. And that's great, but the whole thing was just kind of confusing to me because I think really highly of David Njoku. I think he's a really, really good tight end. And I think the Chargers were just like, whatever.

0: it costs almost nothing, reasonably speaking. Let's just add this guy and see where it goes. It helps depth for sure. I thought it was a really shrewd move by the Chargers.
1: NFC North, I'm all in on the Bears this year. I think they found something with Caleb and the rest of the pieces they added on this, on that offense, and the defense is slowly but surely improving. Are you in on the Bears, or do you think maybe the Lions have a resurgence, or the Packers seem to be in it every year, and then they're just kind of not in the playoffs. All of a sudden, they fall off. Yeah. What do you make of the North?
0: I do like the Bears. I think they got better late last season. There's still a lot of regression factors working against them. A really tough schedule. You know, it's schedule week, so everybody's talking about the schedule. Bears have a really, really tough schedule next year. And I do believe in the Lions. I do. I think they bounce back. If you look at a lot of the underlying metrics with the Lions, they were just as good as, not maybe just as good as the past couple of years, but they weren't far off. They just, you know, you lose a lot of close games. You have a tough schedule. That turns around for them. They have an easier schedule this year. I still think the talent is there for them to be a top five team in the NFL. I think they win the NFC North, but it wouldn't surprise me at all if the Bears do. I think Ben Johnson's a heck of a coach. And you're right, Caleb is ascending. And if he won MVP this year, it wouldn't surprise anybody. It shouldn't. I mean, he's on that trajectory of getting better and better and better and better. We already see he's got the clutch gene for sure. It's just cleaning up some stuff, play-to-play accuracy stuff. But, yeah, the Bears are going to be a good, good football team. That's going to be a great race. And you can't count the Packers out. I don't think the Packers had a great offseason or anything, but I think the Packers are still in that mix, too. You're absolutely right. So the NFC North, I mean, I think the NFC West is the best division just because the top three teams are so, so good. The NFC North ain't far behind. Even the Vikings, look, people are excited about Kyler. I'm not, but if people are excited about Kyler ends up being a above-average quarterback for them. That's the team who won 14 games 2 years ago. Like, they could bounce back, too. So it's a really interesting division.
1: There's going to be a lot of screw it. Jefferson's down there somewhere. I'm just going to chuck it up and see if he can make a play with Kyler, because that's what he did in Arizona when he had success. It was Hopkins is down there somewhere. I'm just going to go find him. All right, before I let you go, don't worry about being honest. I know you're here on in Atlanta, but we need your honest NFL insider take here. The number is in for our Falcons. It's not good, Frank. It's 6.5 over under win total. Is that right?
0: I think I'd lean over. I like Stefanski. I think they were building something. Last four last season to end the year. And you feel good. Now, look, the quarterback situation is a little bit of a mess, but at least they have some answers. They're not the Cardinals or the Browns, you know. And James Pierce thing seems like it's going to resolve itself. We'll see what the NFL has to say about it. That's a big deal for them. I want them to keep Kyle Pitts because I don't think our offense is better without him, and I don't think they're paying him that much, really. I mean, you look at the top prices for receivers and what they're paying for Pitts at the tight end tag. Okay, that's very reasonable for a guy who can go for 1,000 yards. We know that. So I think if everything breaks right for the Falcons, they can have a good season and win a bad division. And 6.5, I would take you over there. I don't think it's going to be much, though. I don't think there's a 10-win team in this division. This division is just, it's bad, and I don't think it really got better. The Panthers spent a lot of money on Jalen Phillips, and, you know, the Buccaneers, I guess. I don't know. Like, what did they really do to improve themselves after collapsing last year? I do think the Saints are on to come, but they're a year or two away. And so, just playing in that division allows you 6 opportunities for wins. You're just not playing that tough of a schedule. So, yeah, I think over 6.5 on the Falcons. I like the trajectory last year. I like Stefanski. It's just there's a lot of questions with the Falcons, which you don't usually see in this time of the offseason.
1: No, I mean, especially with – although, Frank, there was a video today. Falcons put it out. Penix throwing the ball to Drake London. So we are all standing and waiting in much anticipation. All right, appreciate it. We'll chat soon. We'll check you out at Yahoo Sports.
0: Absolutely, I appreciate it.
1: All right, that is Frank Schwab there. I do disagree, though. I think the division got a lot better. I actually do. Now, do I think it's going to be the best division in football? No, absolutely not. But I think he's undervaluing some of what happened in the division between the draft and free agency. But I still think the Falcons should win more than 6.5 games. We'll actually get into that a little bit more tomorrow ahead of the schedule release in terms of what you think after the draft and after the free agency haul. Where do you stand? But for the rest of this evening, we'll continue to focus on the schedule. I'll give you all of the games we know so far, and then we'll also ask a question. Are we undervaluing the Falcons if they make the playoffs? One website says we are. I'll tell you about that next on 92.9 The Game.
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5: Do have an update in the Braves game. Didn't say it was a positive update, but it is an update. Braves now trail 2-1 after Bregman goes yickety, and then Ballesteros hit a fielder's choice to shortstop, and it is now 2-1 Braves as we head into the bottom of the fourth. Holmes still pitching well, 4 innings, 2 earned runs, 5 strikeouts. He does have 4 walks, though. Pitch count is starting to get up there at 78. We'll see how long he goes in this one. And don't forget, the Atlanta Baseball postgame show, win or lose, will continue this Mike Trout conversation. We'll let you hear from Tony Gwynn and Grant McCauley and the whole nine, the whole shebang. But most importantly, the only live and local postgame call-in show. So if you're listening to the station and you're at Truist, first of all, thank you. If you're driving around the A or the great state of Georgia, thank you. Or if you're watching at home and listening to me, thank you. But we will take your calls at 404-726-0929 from 10 to 11 right here on 92.9 The Game. Oren, let's break down a little bit what I opened talking with our buddy Frank Schwab about. Is the NFL on the verge of a international game problem? Meaning, is the greed to get to a wider audience and more money, specifically more money, going to start negatively affecting the product on the field? Because you are really starting to, with all these games, mess with travel, mess with rest and recovery, mess with practice schedules. You are really starting to get in the weeds here with where the game is in terms of being able to get into your rhythm. Guys, these players love a routine. It's really the only way to get through a grueling NFL season. Now, Oren, listen to this. This is the schedule that we have so far. Week 1, September 9th through 14th. We're starting on a Wednesday. That's already weird. We're starting Wednesday, September 9th, Seahawks, primetime, TBA. I think it's going to be the Patriots, but I'm not 100% sure. Thursday, September 10th, next day, Melbourne, Australia, 49ers, Rams, 8:35 Eastern. Sunday, September 13th, we know Sunday night football, Cowboys at Giants, 8:20 p.m. Eastern, and then the Monday night game, Broncos at Chiefs. Week 2, Lions at Bills, who open up their new stadium. That'll be an Amazon Prime game. Week 3, Sunday, 4:25, in Rio de Janeiro, Ravens at Cowboys, 4:25. Week 4, October 1st through 5th, TBA at Commanders, London. Week 5, Sunday, October 11th, TBA versus Jaguars, London. Week 6, October 15th through 19th, Sunday the 18th, Texans versus Jaguars, London. Week 7, Steelers versus Saints, Paris. I mean, what in the world is going on? Week 9, we know that's us. Bengals, Falcons, Madrid. Week 10, TBA versus Lions, Munich, Germany. Week 11, wait, there's more. Week 11, TBA versus 49ers, Mexico City. I mean, wow. And that's just what's been released so far. I mean, we are talking about an international takeover. So, I ask you, do you think this is going to have a negative effect on players, teams, and franchises?

0: franchises as you add more of these international games. I think it is.
1: Yeah.
0: You're really screwing with these guys' schedules.
1: Not just that. You're messing with their money, too, because they get international tax. That's never fun.
0: Ooh, I didn't even think about
1: that. Yeah, you get the international tax, too. I mean, at some point or another, there needs to be some sort of, I guess, meet-in-the-middle moment with this where a second bye week has to happen if you're going to schedule all these international games or something else. There has to be a give if you're going to allow this to happen because, like, this league is supposed to prioritize health and safety, but you got guys who will take that 8-hour trip across the pond and a time zone 4 or 5 hours away just to fly back after the game is over with, have an off day or two, and then get ready for another game that Sunday. So at some point or another, if health and safety is the priority, I would think the most logical thing to happen is a second bye week being introduced.
0: And I think that'll come when they go to 18 games. I think the second bye week is going to factor in once they get to 18 games. Did they take Holmes out?
1: Yeah, they did.
0: Why?
1: Was he what, 4 innings?
0: Are we doing this still?
1: I guess.
0: I mean, sorry to sidebar here, but I just looked up at the game and
1: he went 4 and he threw
0: 78 pitches. Right? I mean, guys.
1: 4 walks and 4 innings, so I mean, that wasn't great.
0: So what? He only gave up 2 runs. Oren. This is an incredibly important series. You're going to go to the bullpen after 4 innings when your starter's throwing 78 pitches?
1: Do you want him going through that lineup though a second and third time?
0: I mean, I don't care. I mean, he's a major league starting pitcher. I knew at the beginning of the season they had said he was on some sort of, you know, just watch in terms of, excuse me, making sure they don't burn him out, but I'm not a fan of this at all. I'm going to be very curious to hear about what Walt Weiss has to say at the end of the game about why you take him out. Fuentes is in, so at least you get a guy in there that can give you a little bit of length. But yeah, his final line, 4 innings pitched, 2 earned runs, 4 walks, 5 strikeouts, 78 pitches. I mean, Oren, you've been able to watch more of the game than I have. Did he look like he was laboring? Like, did he look like he, you know, was struggling just to get through innings?
1: Not so much so, but I do think I don't know, maybe just the 4 walks in a game like this kind of, I don't know. It didn't look like he was under any sort of abnormal stress.
0: So I have a section on my Twitter for reporters. Let's see if anybody's saying anything early. Again, the reason I'm asking is because it's just, why in the world are you taking him out after 4 innings and 78 pitches? I mean, because you walk a couple of guys, you have to take him out. I mean, nothing from Chad Bishop. Let's check Mark Bowman here. I mean, this just happened, so they probably don't have a reasonable explanation. No, nothing.
1: But Cole Wright said, too, well, this is his first game pitching in, 11 days, too, so.
0: Shouldn't that mean he should be more rested, if anything?
1: You would think so. I don't know, but
0: did they ever say anything? I don't remember hearing about that. Did he get skipped or?
1: Maybe.
0: He didn't have a thing.
1: No,
0: right?
1: It wasn't an injury or anything like that, no.
0: Okay. I don't like this now. Now a finger starts wagging, Oren. I don't know about this now. 78 pitches and you pull him in a really important series and he gave up 2 runs. That's not cause for pulling him. Maybe this was the plan. Maybe Walt Weiss will say after the game, we were going to kind of double clutch this outing with Didier backing Holmes and we were going to pull him at the first sign of trouble. I don't know. This you know, as they say, Oren, this doesn't pass the smell test to me. There's if he hadn't started in 11 days, that arm should be fresher than a daisy and ready to go. And the fact that you pull him 4 innings, 78 pitches, he had 5 strikeouts, so clearly he had good stuff. The command, maybe not so much, but

0: All right. Well, I guess we'll have to put a pin in it until we can hear from the Skip postgame. And I'll be very, very curious here to see exactly what's going on with Grant. Why pull him? To me, it doesn't really make sense. And again, for everybody out there who's curious like I am, you know, during the breaks and stuff, I will continue to, you know, check Twitter, check Bowman, check Grant, check Chad Bishop and everybody else on the beat to see if there's any sort of peculiarity that I'm missing because I can't watch the game with the sound on. And we'll make sure to keep you posted on everything that's going on. But I wanted to get to this here, but we ran out of time with the schedule talk and now this Grant Holmes thing. We'll get into it in the 9 o'clock hour. But just to pay off the tease, the Falcons have odds to win the championship that may surprise you. Oren, if I told you the Falcons were, according to CBS, ranked number 13 at plus 8,000 to win the Super Bowl, I mean, that's a bet I'd sign up for in Vegas right now. That is incredibly high for me. You know, you're telling me 6.5 wins, but in the same breath, you're telling me 13th? Okay. I mean, they go on to say they like the coaching hire. They like everything about it. Oh, okay. Plus 8,000. Sure. Sign me up. Why not? I'll take a gamble. That's a bet I'd make every day twice on Sunday. Why not? Interesting. All right. 404-726-0929. We'll keep you posted on this Grant Holmes situation. Did they take him out, as Oren said, just because he had a bunch of walks? Did they take him out because they plan to use Fuentes in the middle innings here? What is going on with the Holmes situation? We'll keep you posted. We'll talk more Mike Trout, and we'll also let you hear coming up from our boy Tony Gwynn Jr., who stopped by Dukes and Bell to talk all things Braves, Cubs, and MLB. That'll be next here on Chris Thomas Tonight as we take you to 10 o'clock, followed by the Atlanta Baseball Postgame Show on 92.9 The Game.
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4: All right. Now he definitely must have been listening.
5: Have yourself a night, yes? Have yourself a night. Driving in 3 out of the 4 runs for the Braves. He goes, yiggity, yiggity, yiggity, yack.
6: That bat drop looked to be one of just like complete, like finally.
5: Yeah, you could see it when he hugged the guy at home plate. I didn't see who it was.
6: Like it was just, Dom Smith.
5: Dom Smith was on base. Just the relief. Just
6: like, oh my God, finally.
5: Just the relief coming from him. Great stuff. Yaz has 3 ribbies tonight. Riley went yard as well. Everybody the Braves need to come through. And now Baldwin smacks a double. They're getting a Ray in the bottom of the 4th here, man. Good stuff from the Bravos. We'll keep you posted right now, 4-2 in the, oh, it's bottom of the 5th. Right now, bottom 5, 4-2. Again, Baldwin just smacked a double, so they're chugging right now. It was 1-0 in the bottom of the 3rd. Yaz with a RBI single. Alex Bregman took Grant Holmes deep. Ballesteros into a fielder's choice, 2-1. Then in the bottom 5th, Riley homers, solo shot, 2-all. And then Yaz homered to right. Dom Smith scored, 4-2 Braves, bottom 5. All right, I didn't see anything about Grant Holmes, so I guess they just decided it was time to pull him. Again, they pulled him after 4 innings, 79 pitches, and now Didier Fuentes is in to cover the middle innings for the Braves. Speaking of the Braves, our buddy Tony Gwynn Jr., stopped by the radio station today. Really good chat from him. We'll incorporate him into the baseball postgame show as well, but wanted to bring this conversation to you with some really good insight into Bobby Cox and the Braves' legacy and everything that's gone on with the team, as well as their current play over the last couple of weeks. Here is Tony Gwynn Jr. exclusively on 92.9 The Game.
7: Tony Gwynn Jr., man, what's going on today? How are you?
8: I am well, my friends. How are you guys doing?
7: Well, good, man. Last week, tough week for the ATL, man. I mean, we lose Ted Turner, iconic. Obviously, we talked about John Sterling, and you had thoughts about him. And then we lose the great Bobby Cox over the weekend. Braves, first time they've been home since all of that has really taken place, and they'll honor him not only tonight, but I think is that throughout this homestand. I just want to start there with Bobby Cox, man, and his work in the game, but also his effect on players, Tony, and things that guys who played for him and even, you know, admired him from afar are talking about the impact he had on the game.
8: Yeah, it's really a testament to Bobby and kind of how he approached the game, his kind of managerial style and the way I think he cultivated relationships with his players. And I think you've seen the outpouring from not just guys that he managed, but guys who were across the way, or maybe he might have run across when they were younger and had some words for him that stayed with him. I mean, that's just how impactful Bobby Cox was. And you haven't heard and you won't hear a soul say a bad word about Bobby because of the way he treated players and the way he kind of at the forefront of really being able to not only evaluate talent, but then help develop it too. I mean, he was a GM at one point and was making some of those moves. So, I mean, he was ahead of his time and truly that was certainly a sad day over the weekend when it happened.
9: even like guys like Joe Girardi, to take it all the way to the Yankees, talking

0: about, you know, working with Bobby Cox, managing the All-Star game that was here in Atlanta in 2000 and made an impression on him about how he was going to approach it when he get the shot. It's amazing, you know, the layers to it. I mean, it's fun because I think a good manager knows when to give you a hug and when to kick you in the butt. And I guess, you know, Bobby was a master of that. Was that your experience in the pros too?
1: I think so. I mean, I didn't play for Bobby, but that certainly seemed like a far how he approached guys. And then you hear, you know, some of the guys who got an opportunity to play for him speak on it, whether it was Freddie Freeman or you've heard Chipper, you heard Hartfield from Chipper. So, I mean, there's a lot of layers to managing, I think. There's a lot of hats you have to wear. And, you know, I don't think there's any doubt that Bobby wore those hats as well as anyone ever has.
2: It is, again, Odyssey MLB Insider, Tony Gwynn Jr., brought to you by Granger. Guys, Insider Calls brought to you by Granger. Tony, as DJ Khaled says, another one! Mm-hmm. We win another series on the road against the Dodgers.
0: Right.
2: And I said yesterday to our audience, say with your chest, we have a really good team. I think now people who've been reluctant to say it, I got to wait till they play somebody. Okay, well, you go on the road, you beat the Dodgers. You hadn't beat them, you know, since 2023 at their place. It was a statement series. Tell me what your thoughts are going into this series with the Cubs for the Braves.
1: I know it's a statement series because it is so early, but it certainly is a measuring stick type series, right, where you get to see, I mean, the Dodgers in all regards are regarded as the best team in baseball. And so when you lock horns with them and you go toe for toe, you get a chance to see where you're strong at, where you've improved at, and even where you need to get better at. And I think the thing that stood out to me was the frontline rotation for the Braves. I mean, they went out and pretty much shut down the Dodgers. They had some success, some minor success against Sale in game one, but Strider, Elder, they were lights out. And then they showed that they could put up runs against some of the best pitching as well. I know the Dodgers aren't fully healthy, but they did face a Blake Snell in that series, and they got to him pretty good. And so, yeah, this is definitely something you can hang your hat on early. But, you know, the season's long. You know, you're going to have to endure some times where you're not hitting on all cylinders like they are now. But I think the point is that the Braves are well-equipped to be able to deal with that when that time comes.
0: Tony Quinn with us, guys. Our Odyssey Baseball Insider brought to you by Granger here on Dukes and Bell. I know when we got Robert Suarez in the offseason, Tony, I was like, he's got to be our closer. You know, Iglesias, Schmacius. And now it's like, well, Walt Weiss is really pushing all the right buttons. In that Dodger series, bases loaded situation, he can kind of use Suarez as like hired gun troubleshooter anytime in the game, and it's working.
1: Yeah. And that's kind of where you have to kind of think outside the box, because traditionally, you're right? You have your setup, you have your closer, but you know, there's going to be certain situations where a certain part of the lineup is coming up, and it may be before the ninth inning. You now have multiple weapons you can go to when that bullpen is fully intact. And being able to go to Robert, who, you know, I had the privilege of watching over the last 3 years, really turn into one of the best closers in baseball. But he also is willing to take the ball in the eighth. He'll take it in the seventh. I mean, he'll take it wherever he really needs to, but I think that's kind of that next, I think a lot of managers would love to be able to do it, but not all of them can.
0: Right.
1: Walt certainly has the right arms in his bullpen to be able to do it.
2: The team we're facing has had two separate 10-game win streaks. And you got to go back a long time in baseball to have that duplicated. I'm talking about through the first 40 games. So the Cubs come in here, they're red hot. Tony, give me your impressions of this team. Because I said early in the year, I said they expected to be really good, and they started off slow. But now they've heated up, and these two 10-game win streaks has everybody talking about the Cubs being in a special place this year, potentially.
1: The Cubs are legit. They came to San Diego, took 2 of 3. And I think the thing that you recognize very quickly is that they don't make any mistakes on defense. They're elite up the middle with Swanson and Horner and their PCA in center. They're elite up the middle. They got some weapons up and down that lineup. They can hurt you. I mean, 1 through 9, someone can bridge you. But they're all different types of hitters. So as a pitcher, starting pitcher, you're navigating a lineup where it's a different style. You aren't just going to be able to roll through a bunch of swing and miss. Mm-hmm.

0: it can be taxing at times, and they don't help a lot in terms of chasing. So it's going to be a good series. I mean, this is, you know, a week, or I think a stretch of right. six games here for the Braves, where you're really going to find out, you know, you're playing two of the best teams in the National League, and you just took two or three from the Dodgers. Now you're about to face this Cubs team. You're going to find out, you know, where you're at and what you need to get better at.
1: And we spoke about it last week, Tony, at an arm. Starting pitching and bullpen, that's the go-to, because, you know, before you know it, you know, it'd be all-star break and trade deadline. But if this thing keeps on tracking, with Kim coming back to shortstop, Dubon in the outfield, so we don't really need to go get an outfielder, do we?
0: You don't need to, but, I mean, you could always have some higher guns that you can come off the bench. I mean, being able to have, you know, weapons that you can go to late in the game when, you know, maybe somebody's struggling a little bit, I think those prove valuable. But, you know, we talked about it. Pitching is always going to reign. And listen, again, on May 10th, yeah, you're right. Maybe you don't need an extra bat. But by the time you get to July 9th, it might be a little bit different at that point. You might need to kind of address those spots. So, you know, I think time will tell.
2: I don't like the way Tony Gwynn is downplaying this Braves team today. I'm not sure if I like the way Tony Gwynn is responding here.
1: It's early days. It's early.
0: No downplay, but, you know, it, in the same way everybody was freaking out or wasn't sure about it.
3: Yeah, we were.
0: You just kind of have to – baseball is one of these games where you just kind of have to, you know, take it week to week. Yes, this team is playing well. Everything's going right, but it's early. And I've always said from the very beginning, this – Braves team is for real. They got a really talented team. They're well managed. They play the game right. So they're going to be there, but it may not be rosy the whole time that is like this.
1: All right. I thought you'd be chirping about your first place San Diego Padres.
0: I'm realistic about them too. You know? I think I've seen that movie before. they have shown some grit, but ultimately they're gonna have to hit, and they haven't hit much. They found ways to win despite it, but I don't know if they can keep it up for a whole season like this.
1: Okay,
2: it is gonna be a lot of fun.
1: A pragmatic Tony.
2: Oh, very, very pragmatic, yes. Tony. Right, man. I know. Hey, bro. We appreciate you as always. We will talk to you next week. Thanks so much for stopping by.
0: No problem. Thanks for having me.
4: Appreciate Tony Gwynn for stopping by with our boys, Dukes and Bell. Great insight into Bobby Cox as well as the current state of the Braves and the Cubs, who are now up 5-2. How about that? Fifth inning just ended, and they did damage. Riley homered to left center. Yaz homered to right. Dom Smith scored. Olsen singled to right. Baldwin scored. Albies to third. We keep them rolling, rolling, rolling, rolling. That's what you want to see. Hopefully Didier Fuentes can continue to hold it down until you get to that dynamic duo in the back end of the bullpen. Let's do a little exercise when we get back. Me and O, we're going to look at the schedule now that we know one game. We'll take it out of the mix. But let's do a little gut check. It's going to be the final time we can do this without the schedule, knowing the order and everything, which I am stoked to do. Draft or schedule release special, by the way, coming up on Thursday at 8 o'clock right here on 92.9 The Game. Me and you breaking down the entire Falcon schedule release. But let's see how we feel before that happens. I think I'm going to feel pretty good, but I don't know. We got to take a look in real time and break it down, so you don't want to miss it. We'll do that when we get back. Plus, we'll give you a full update on the Braves as well. It's Chris Thomas tonight on 92.9 The Game, heading into the 9 o'clock hour.
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2: An article talking about how the Atlanta Falcons, or the Atlanta Braves, sorry. The Atlanta Braves, I'm looking at the Falcons schedule that we're about to talk about. The Atlanta Braves could see a world where Mike Trout is their starting left fielder. Yeah, I know. It's crazy. And I think that would instantly make them World Series favorites. How about that? Not contenders, favorites. With a healthy Acuna, a healthy Harrison Center, and Mike Trout in left. I really, truly believe that. And if the Braves were to make a swing like that, again, to quote Les Snead, the Rams GM, blank them picks. I don't care about the prospects, man. I don't. The Braves window is right now. This is the time for the Atlanta Braves to capitalize and get another ring. Ronnie's still cheap. Ozzie's still cheap. Olsen's here on a reasonable deal. Riley, well, hopefully he's turning it around and is going to be worth every penny. Baldwin, cheap. Dom Smith, dirt cheap. All these guys that are contributing right now are cheap. And yes, the Braves can certainly afford to bring in Mike Trout. And they could even get some of that contract eaten if they sweeten the deal. They say, we'll give you a couple of top pitching prospects and you take a little bite off that apple for Mike Trout's salary. So what do you think? 404-726-0929, my late night crowd, if you weren't able to weigh in earlier, what do you think? I think the Braves should make the call. See what it would take. See what the asking price is going to be. And if Mike Trout wants to finish his career here in Atlanta and have a really good shot

0: right now, let's take a look at the Falcons schedule, shall we? Because, Oren, we have less than 48 hours now until we learn the whole shebang, the whole schedule.
1: Kit and caboodle.
0: Kit and caboodle. You ever wonder where that phrase comes from?
1: Didn't we look that up before?
0: Did we?
1: Yeah, we looked that up before, we could not determine where it came from.
0: And the kit was something, and the caboodle was something else. It was a whole mess. My brain always goes there. It's like, What does that even mean? Well, I'll tell you what the Falcons schedule means. It's tough. Not easy. And I think that's a big reason why the over-under is only 6.5. And again, we'll get more into that tomorrow because I want to see how you're feeling about that with the schedule about to drop, free agency, and the draft in our rearview mirror. So we'll get into more of that tomorrow. But, Oren, let's start with the home opponents. Here's my first major concern. I disagree. We had Frank Schwab on earlier. If you missed it, go anywhere you get your podcasts. Just type Chris Thomas tonight. It'll pop right up. He said he still thinks the NFC South is going to be a really weak division. And, Oren, I disagree strongly. I think every team in the NFC South got a lot better this offseason.
1: I will agree that, yes.
0: I think the Panthers, who have been a thorn in our side the last couple of years, they got better. The Saints certainly got better.
1: They got just a matter of can Jordan Tyson stay healthy, but they got a guy on the outside and they upgraded the interior too. So,
0: and then they got our guy on defense. They took arguably our best defensive player.
1: Yeah, took him back.
0: Took him back, exactly. And then the Bucs. Guys, Reuben Bain is going to be a problem in the NFL. I don't care if he has T-Rex arms or not. That dude's going to be a problem. I know they lost Mike Evans, but they still have a dynamic receiving core. I really like their three-headed monster in the backfield, and they're going to be a problem, as they always are. So right off the bat, you obviously have your three divisional opponents at home. Oren, I think if you go 3-3 in the division this year, I'd sign up for that right now.
1: Absolutely.
0: I think you have to. It's going to be. I think we're just.
1: Can one of those? Give me one of those three wins on the road.
0: Yeah. I think you could win at New Orleans this year. I think you can.
1: Then you win at Carolina too.
0: Yeah. Well, last time we were there,
1: it didn't go
0: according to the plan.
1: Own worst enemy in that game, though.
0: Absolutely true. All right, so that's the first concern, right? Whether you're looking at home or away, but we're looking at the home side of the bracket right now. The division is just not going to be that easy. Okay, the way the Falcons schedule, there's three rows of three. So I'm going row by row here. The second row, now these games are at home, so I guess it could be worse. But, Oren, this is the second row on the home schedule. Lions, Bears, Ravens. Woof. I mean, I know the Lions didn't have the year they were hoping for last year, but Lions, Bears, Ravens.
1: It's not great.
0: That's absolutely brutal. So you got to hope that the hope is that those games are spread out, that those are not anywhere near each other. At first blush, Oren, if we're being honest, that seems like a 1-2, 3 column there. Yeah. No, you got more optimistic than me.
1: Maybe. I don't know. I don't know if Detroit takes a step back this year.
0: Detroit's the one I'm thinking they can beat out of these.
1: Yeah. Players. And
0: I think the Bears might go to the Super Bowl this year.
1: They're on that upward trajectory.
0: And is there a bigger team? Well, it's tied for first. There's 1A and 1B. The Bills and the Ravens have the most pressure in the NFL by a wide
1: margin. Absolutely.
0: By one of those two guys has to win a Super Bowl, right?
1: Yeah, MVP, Super, like something has to happen big for one of those two franchises this year. You're absolutely right.
0: And they both have new coaches this year, ironically, too.
1: And Buffalo has a new stadium.
0: Yes. And we learned today that stadium will be debuted week two against the aforementioned Lions.
1: The last warm weekend probably in Buffalo.
0: All right, so let's say they go 1-2. So 2-1. We'll say 2-1 for the divisional opponents and then 1-2

0: So that's what, 3-3? 3-3 at home with three games left to play? Okay. Oh, boy. Well, we know the Bengals are the international game. So you're taking away a home game for the Falcons. I don't like that. So that should have been a home game. That now you're losing it to Spain and Madrid. That's a big issue for me. You know who the other two teams are in that column, Warren? The 49ers and the Chiefs at home. Don't love that.
1: I don't.
0: Well, it depends on when you get the Chiefs.
1: Absolutely. Yeah.
0: Because if it's Justin Fields, I mean, although he has kicked your...
1: He's bad. Can't say Justin hasn't done well against the Falcons either.
0: Specifically, he rips you a new one. So I don't...
1: Then you have to throw the football against the Falcons to win ball games. So.
0: 49ers, though, the return of the Mac. Shanahan comes home.
1: He's a year older. I mean, he's got to... That monkey has to jump on his back. Father Time has to get him at some point, right?
0: Yeah, you would think.
1: I mean, thought of that last year, and that didn't happen, and he posted, you know, was, what, top four in the NFL last year in rushing yards, and I think it was him and Bijan were, along with Jameer Gibbs, were tops in the NFL and total offense last year, too. So
0: 185 yards against the Falcons.
1: And just smash mouth up the middle of that defense, too.
0: Oh, my goodness, that was
1: I'm getting nightmares, man. I'm getting nightmares.
0: It was embarrassing. I remember I was at a watch party for that game. Oh, was that tough.
1: George Kittle is coming off of a major injury.
0: Yeah, he is.
1: So you don't know when he's coming back. You lost Juwan Jennings there, sort of like, of all the receivers that they've had there.
0: He was their de facto, like, number one.
1: He was their dude. Yeah. So, you don't know what
0: you
1: have.
0: But you got Mike Evans.
1: And you got Mike Evans. But maybe another year.
0: And the Brandon Ayuk saga, mercifully.
1: Ricky Pearsall.
0: Yeah.
1: Maybe next year you get a little bit more from him, too. So I don't know. Just Trent Williams is a year. Like, they're just, that team is a year older, and it's not like good years of age they've acquired or they have on their side right now either. So
0: no, it's not.
1: So they got Shanahan, though. But.
0: All right. So that's the home side. The away side. Again, we talked about the divisional opponents. You know, you gotta hope for just a split there. You're going to the following cities in this second column. Green Bay. That's totally dependent on the time of
1: Please
0: year.
1: Please give me that, like,
0: yeah,
1: before
0: give me that
1: October.
0: Week three. Yeah.
1: Please early in the season.
0: Minnesota. They have a dome, don't they? Yeah.
1: Yeah.
0: They have a dome.
1: They
0: so
1: do.
0: That's not going to matter. And I don't think they're going to be particularly great.
1: No. Although, again, Kyler beat you last year. Kyler's beaten you before, too, so last
0: that
1: couple times.
0: Freaking backyard style of quarterback.
1: Yeah.
0: Just gives the Falcons. Josh Dobbs.
1: You see, it's the thing, like, you're like, oh, man, like, oh, it's, you know, you should be able on paper to beat the Vikings, but then, you know, what's happened last couple times against the Vikings and what's happened last couple times against Kyler Murray, too, so.
0: Yeah, I mean, you had that string of quarterbacks coming in here for no damn good reason, just putting you to work.
1: Drubbing you, man. Yeah,
0: for no reason.
1: Drubbing you, man.
0: Like, Kyler was not good, comes in here as a hero. Josh Dobbs was literally off the bus, was a hero. I mean, that was an embarrassing stretch of football a couple of years ago. You go to Cleveland, that should be a nice little win in theory.
1: In theory?
0: In theory, unless Myles Garrett just, you know, puts Jake Matthews to work and gets four sacks on the day. Which
1: Todd Monken unlocks something with that offense.
0: I don't know about that. To me, Oren, that seems like a disaster.
1: It could be. It could not be. You never know.
0: Yeah, you're right. It just seems like a disaster.
1: This went from being like an optimistic segment to being like the most, like, glass super half empty right now with this team.
0: Well, Oren, let's keep something in mind, right? 6.5.
1: That's Vegas saying.
0: That's the number.
1: That's the number, man.
0: That's 6.5. Again, we'll talk about that more tomorrow. We'll take your calls on it. 6.5. And then you finish up. You got to go to Pittsburgh. Rodgers? Anybody? Bueller?
1: Ooh.
0: I mean, that's not an easy place to go play.
1: No, it's not.
0: No matter who's playing quarterback, especially if it's cold. The Falcons don't play well in weather, man.
1: They don't, which is a concern if your starting quarterback this year is one Tua. Because
0: it has been noted,
1: like with Tua, though, especially.
0: Oh, yeah.
1: Noted how badly he plays in cold weather.
0: No.
1: That's what the big deal about, he gets to play half his games now in a dome stadium. Or you look at how well he's done with the warmer weather in Miami. But, yeah, that's a guy who, like,

0: like famously does not do well in the cold weather.
1: And then finally, you think Washington bounces back this year? Gotta go to D.C.
0: I do. I think Jaden is too good to slip back again. I think he's had a whole offseason to get healthy. And they, you know, you put weapons around him too. Still don't quite know what that running game is yet in Washington, but
1: who's the guy that they have? What's his name? Bubba or something?
0: Bub. Oh gosh, that's gonna drive me crazy now. But he had fumble troubles last year. The seventh round draft pick they had, Ja'Cory.
1: Oh right, Ja'Cory Kroski. Yeah,
0: Merritt. Yeah.
1: That, yeah. I don't love their offense. I mean, Debo, I mean, is he still there? I don't even know if Debo Samuel's still there. Was that a one-year deal? Debo Samuel team, if I search that real quick, comes up as he's on the Washington.
0: He's with them again, yeah.
1: He's with them again. But that's, I mean, okay. What else? Is Zach Ertz still there? Did he retire?
0: Who was the guy they got in the draft this year? We got a receiver in the draft. Take me here to find it. I don't know, man. I don't know.
1: That should be a competitive game.
0: It should be. That, you know what I'm going to say? That should be a game that you should win. I think of, and I'll even put them below the lowly Giants right now.
1: I think they're
0: the worst team in the NFC East. Looking at this roster. Oh, Antonio Williams, that's the guy they got at Clemson. That's the receiver that's supposed to help him on the outside this year. The guy they got in the third round of the draft from Clemson this year.
1: Yeah, I don't know. I would say for Washington, definitely got to see what they look like in the first couple of weeks. I'm not jumping on that hype train off the bat anytime soon. Listen, Orr, I mean, when we look at it, it's not that. All right. It's a tough schedule. Let's not sugarcoat it. Let's not make it something it's not. It is a very tough schedule.
0: It is.
1: But if you think these guys are going to do what they're capable of, there's not a game on this schedule that you can't hang.
0: Well, it shouldn't be, no.
1: I mean, you should be able to hang. I mean, maybe the Ravens, that's really tough. But again, they're coming here. You know, the Packers are always good. You got to go there. That might be a tough matchup.
0: That Madrid game against Madrid, the Bengals, yeah. If Burrow is there and Burrow is on, you know, they have offensive weapons too.
1: Well, how much do you trust the defense? Avion, AJ, that secondary, can they steal one from Burrow? You know, can Jalen Walker get home? Their offensive line isn't, you know, anything to write home about. I'm not going to say I'm glass half empty. I'm trying not to project too many expectations on this team. And that all leads back to the theory of what we've been talking about how the goal for this team is to position themselves to really be a difference maker in 2027. And I think taking a look at the schedule there just now, the home and away splits, again, we'll find out the whole schedule here together on the schedule release special on 92.9 The Game. Thursday at 8 o'clock, be with me, I'll be with you. We react together on the phones. I think it just further proves that sentiment, that it's really all about 2027. All right, that was a look. That was our pre-release look at the Falcons schedule. Very interesting stuff. 404-726-0929. We'll continue the Falcons talk next with our buddy Joe Patrick, Falcons insider. He stops by the program. We'll keep you updated on Braves Cubbies as well. 5-2 right now. Good guys on 92.9 The Game. Chris Thomas tonight.

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1: It's time to honor that special man in your life.
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1: That's right. 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

0: James Accident Attorneys Hotline. Joe Patrick of the now world-famous Joe Patrick on Football podcast and YouTube show. Joe, what was your initial reaction about an hour ago? The news dropped. We know the first nugget for the Atlanta Falcons schedule release, which will fully drop at 8 p.m. on Thursday. And it's an international game, Spain versus the Bengals. And I think the real question is not so much about the game, but as I just alluded to, are they going to get screwed again and not get a bye week after the international game?
1: Yeah, exactly. That's the first thing I thought. First, hola. I don't really know any other Spanish.
0: Buenos dias, Joseph. Buenos dias.
1: Buenos noches. Are we at noches yet? Are we at nighttime yet?
0: Yeah, just
1: I did not know this was a thing. I always thought that the rule was in the NFL that, you know, because you kind of have to go to do the international thing, change all these time zones, the NFL said, you know what, thank you for doing that. You get a bye week after this game if you want. If you don't want, you know, if you prefer not to have it, then that's fine too. But if you request it, you get it. At some point, that stopped being the case relatively recently, but I know that it stopped being the case last year for the Falcons, who, if you remember, got really stuck, unfortunately, with a week 5 bye, despite the fact that they had a week 10 game in Germany. And so they had a long stretch down that second half of the season that included an international game right in the middle of it, which is not easy to deal with. And so I think the Falcons this year will be hoping that they, assuming they are going to request that, but it is the ideal time. What would it be? Week 10. So that's kind of perfect. You kind of want it right on the, you know, back edge of that second half of the season. So, and I have to think if they can file any sort of grievance against what happened last year, then maybe that would help them out in getting their wish this year.
0: Joe, I don't know if you just saw this, but Oren Romain, my intrepid producer, just sent me a link from the official Atlanta Falcons account, and it is Michael Penix Jr. on the field throwing footballs to Drake London. Now, unfortunately, what we can't see is if he has any sort of compartment or any sort of anything on his leg because he's wearing pants. So we don't see the underneath. But ball looks good. He looks confident. He has full throwing motion. Let me ask you this.
1: Yeah.
0: Did they put that out for a reason?
1: Oh, I'm sure. Yeah. I mean, I'm sure. I think that you put this kind of thing out when, you know, the player's coming back and, you know, ultimately if he's coming back and they know that he's going to be ready for OTAs to participate, then, you know, he's going to be filmed. People are going to realize that it's going to be noted. So, yeah, I think that they're probably just really excited, you know, to have Michael Penix back out there on their field, back there behind their offices. And, I think it sets up well. We started talking about this, Chris, you know, again, the wedding video that will forever be known on Michael Penix's Instagram. When you saw him moving around like that, you figured he was going to be able to throw a football as well. And again, I started kind of putting the pieces of like, okay, well, Kirk Cousins was throwing a football around this time. He wasn't moving around great. And we don't know exactly how well he's like moving as far as, you know, taking a drop and things like that. I'm sure he's not doing much in the way of that yet, most likely. But it's great to see this kind of thing. I mean, it gives fans a ton of confidence.
0: Well, to your point, of course, the video's in slow motion. So we don't. We don't get to see if he's running back full speed or not in order.

0: order to step into the throw. But here's the thing. I think the more that we take a wide-angle lens view and the more time that passes from this thing, Joe, like, I think it really, I don't want to use the word blame, but the at least the doubt, I think it falls more upon us, the collective we, than anything else, because we all said 9 months. Like, come on, man. But their stance hasn't changed at all. It's been us.
1: Yeah, I mean, I'm just really glad that he's out there, Chris, honestly, so that we can get some commentary on how he's doing, other than that his rehab is going very well. You know, that's been the line, but clearly it has been going really well if he's at this point where he is about ready to return. But it's just amazing in general to see the way that these players are coming back from injuries, and it's really just a testament to all the, you know, doctors and all the medical facilities that are involved in this, and just how smart teams are getting and medical personnel are getting, and how good the athletes are getting in terms of being and getting their rehab done. And, you know, again, one of the things we've said this whole time is that if anybody's going to know exactly what this rehab is like and what it's going to take for him to get back on the field, it's going to be Michael Penix. So glad to see that he is, you know, well on his way. And I think this is what he had to do, Chris, in order to set himself up for training camp to truly be a quarterback competition, like the team has always said that they wanted it to be. I think that he was going to have to get out here during OTAs at some point and, you know, get on the field. I don't think his first action on a football field could have really been in training camp and him actually being able to make that a competition. So I think it's good news all around. I think it's good news for the Falcons, good news for Penix, good news for everybody right now.
0: All right, so rookie minicamp over the weekend. It seemed like the vibe to me and what I heard from some of the pre and post interviews, Joe, was like, we drafted these guys specifically because we see them as a fit, not just on the field, but the mindset of what we're trying to accomplish.
1: Yeah, totally. And that's why you want to build your teams through the draft, is because you can really do a deep dive on players during this process and understand who they are and how they're going to fit in your building. And you can kind of build your building, your roster, basically the mentality, the personality of your roster around guys that you draft, as opposed to having to bring guys in who are free agents, who are already established, et cetera, et cetera. So, that's always going to be, you know, something that teams and the Falcons certainly focus on. But, I do think that from a personality perspective, like if we're talking about an on-field personality, you know, I think you get a lot of like an intensity from this group. You know, you get on the offensive side of the football with Zachariah Branch, you get, you know, a big explosive playmaker who's like really quick and can kind of change the game. But then on defense, you get guys like Avion Terrell, like Kendall Daniels, who are like these big hitters who really want to kind of make their mark on a game, make their mark certainly on an opposing player known. And so that's what's really exciting, I think, about this group overall, is that they do have that mentality. They can develop that identity.
0: All right. So you mentioned Avion Terrell. I guess I remember hearing about the injury. Did you realize it was going to carry over into the start of, even though this is just the wee tip of the iceberg, but were we aware of that?
1: No, I wasn't aware of it, but, you know, frankly, I didn't know. I don't know. I don't know nothing about nothing, Chris. Like, I get there. I don't know what the status of these guys is. They could have picked up an injury, you know, working out in their basement, you know, the week before or something. And regardless, Avion did ultimately trot out there while media was out there and do a little bit with the corners just while they're in their individual portions. I can't imagine that he practiced during the more team portions, which media was not able to see. But I think it's good for him to be out there regardless. And I wouldn't expect this injury to be anything at all that lingers on.
0: Speaking of things we heard out of the weekend, as we're talking with Joe Patrick, make sure you check out Joe Patrick on football, wherever you get your podcast, plus on YouTube as well. The position change for Cash Jones, I find that interesting.
1: Yeah.
0: I don't know if he has necessarily the size to be a wide receiver, but we did find out from his buddy Zachariah Branch over the weekend that he's going to at least attempt to make the switch.
1: Yeah. Well, yeah, it's like you don't know if he has the size to be a wide receiver. You also don't know if he has the size to be a running back necessarily NFL.
0: Right.
1: So you got to kind of pick the best lane for yourself, because ultimately, what have we talked about with Cash Jones as far as making the team? It's as a special teams demon. You know, that's what he was at Georgia when he was utilized in that role by Kirby Smart. And so that will be a way that he can get on the field. But I think that there is a chance. You know, I'm as intrigued by the

0: by the position switch. You've got, you know, so you, I guess it's, you know, frankly, why beat around the bush? We've seen these small little white slot receivers before be successful, so why not take a chance with Jones? But no, but in seriousness, like, he is actually really quick. You know, Zachariah Branch was talking about how it would be a close race between the two of them, and he would know, obviously, having been there at Georgia, and he's a good friend of his. So you got some good camaraderie there with the Georgia guys, and you know, I do think, I'm not a Georgia fan at all, but I do think that, you know, a team is kind of benefited by, like, some hometown guys. I would say the same thing for Georgia Tech, too, if we had, like, Georgia Tech guys here. Just, like, homegrown players kind of making their name. And, of course, you have Jalen Walker from last year. I think it's potentially a good thing for the team. Not to say that, he, you know, Cash Jones, you're going to put him on the team because of where he went to school. But I think it just helps these guys in general kind of mesh while they're in camp, and hopefully it gets the best out of them on the field.
1: You know what, Joe? Julian Edelman won an MVP, so darn it! In a Super Bowl, exactly. So darn it, he can do it. Granted, it was that 10-7 Patriots-Rams one. That was absolutely awful, but he still did it. All right, before I let you go, you mentioned Jalen Walker just now. Is it fair, how do I want to phrase this? Is it fair to put the expectations on him this season in year two to take the kind of leap that we're all hoping for, which would be the type of leap that says we're not going to miss James Pierce Jr. until if and when he comes back?
0: Yeah, I mean, I think that's totally fair, you know, and I think that he could very well overachieve people's expectations of him. I don't know. I'm not saying that people were saying that he had a down year last year, but, you know, he just wasn't the like sack artist that James Pierce Jr. obviously turned out to be. But I got to be honest, because I felt like Jalen Walker was the better player between the two of them. And for one of the reasons being, he's a three down player, truly a three down player, whether you're playing him at edge or if they do want to stand him up and do, you know, some things with him as an off ball linebacker, which was theorized when he was coming out. You know, some people just had him straight up as an off ball linebacker coming, you know, into the draft. But they said last year they wanted him to master the edge. I thought he did really well there. And so I am curious if they're going to maybe sprinkle that into Jeff Ulbrich's defense, because they don't really have, you know, they are kind of still looking for a player or players that can fill that linebacker role next to Devon Diablo. So that's something to watch out for, too.
1: Yeah, maybe one of those guys will be Kendall Daniels. I saw a video today, Joe, I don't know if you caught it, of the Falcons players trying to pronounce different names in the state of Georgia, which was absolutely hysterical, and they featured Kendall Daniels a lot in that one. I mean, listen, I don't know what he's going to be able to give, but I know one thing is true, Joe, and I know this is a cliche, but, like, when you just have that much raw size and power, like, you can almost just sort of force your way onto the football field, at least you would think.
0: Yeah, exactly. I mean, you would think when you're his size, you know, if you can run, tackle in open space, you know, that's what teams are looking for on special teams. He's not obviously a gunner necessarily, like that type of, like, get down the field, but, you know, every player needs to be able to tackle on punt team and things like that. And on defense, yeah, you can just do a lot of different things with him. And in the modern NFL, they're really getting away from guys holding these, like, quote unquote positions. Like, you're just a chess piece that's being moved around. And I think coaches are going to modify how they use those chess pieces based on what they have available to them. And he's obviously an interesting prospect in that way.
1: Joe, real quick. I know you're a big Braves fan. The question I'm asking the audience tonight, with the rumors swirling now about Mike Trout, would you want the Braves to take a swing for him?
0: Man, it's hard to, like, say you don't want Mike Trout, you know? Like, he would be, yes, I do. I want Mike Trout. I think the question always is, you know, what's it going to cost? And, frankly, I don't really have great knowledge of the Braves, like, farm system, those types of things anymore. So, I'm more just in kind of the armchair position of, like, yeah, just who cares? Get a star player in here that can help this team win a World Series.
1: Yeah, I mean, it would definitely cost a couple of prospects, but my argument, Joe, is, like, you're in your championship window now. I don't care about 3 years from now when these guys are ready to pitch. But, all right, good stuff.
0: Exactly.
1: Good stuff, my friend. We'll chat next week. Appreciate it.
0: All right. Sounds good. Thanks, Chris.
1: Appreciate Joe Patrick for stopping by for his weekly visit. As always, Braves are looking to close this thing out. Iggy on the mound to get it done. I was just saying to Orin, I don't remember

0: missing arm sleeve tattoos. Maybe I just noticed it now for the first time, which would be weird. But I was like, that struck me by surprise. Maybe he just got those this offseason. Interesting. I don't really know. It's just a weird fact that I just noticed. But he's trying, nevertheless, he's trying to close it out now as the Braves are up 5-2 at home in the top of the ninth. Don't forget, the Atlanta baseball postgame show comes your way starting at 10 o'clock. 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
4: Oh, the Braves win. 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
4: 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Continue to roll. Huge, impressive performance against the Cubbies, again, who come in here red hot, hottest team in baseball, and you take care of business like it's nothing. The only thing, and we'll get into this, reminder, get ready to call in 404-726-0929. Starting right at the top of the hour, the phone lines go open. The only live and local post-game show for you to call in and talk about the game, talk about honoring Bobby Cox and Ted Turner, and talk about the state of the Braves right now. Also, if you didn't get a chance to weigh in on our chat today, we'll also throw that into the mix as well. Would you consider the Braves trading for Mike Trout? On a night like tonight, when Yaz comes up clutch with 3 RBIs, it doesn't look like you need him. But that certainly has not been the case for most of the season as he entered the competition batting just 200. So a little bit of hope. Riley homers tonight as well, and we'll get into all of it. Again, 404-726-0929, top of the hour, the Atlanta baseball postgame show from 10 to 11, you and me on the phones. But, Oren, before we get out of here with a couple of minutes, you said something earlier in the hour that the more I think about it, the more I think it is something worth spending a couple of minutes on here to close out the show. As we were going through the Falcons' schedule release, we were taking a look at the home and away opponents for the last time before we know when and where they're going to be planted on the schedule. So we were just taking a general overview of who we got at home, who we got on the road, and how we think the Falcons, you know, just generally speaking, match up. And about halfway through the conversation, you stopped me in my tracks and you were like, man, this seemingly went from a conversation of trying to sound optimistic about where the Dirty Birds are right now to a glass half empty situation. As we were going through each game, we were just like, man, that's a tough one. That's a tough one. That's a tough one. And another one. But it's true. The Falcons have a brutal schedule this year. You got to play the Ravens, the Bears, the Lions, the Chiefs, the Packers, the Steelers. I mean, it is going to be, if you're going to be any sort of good this year, the Atlanta Falcons are going to prove it. Because this schedule is unforgiving. Again, we're just waiting to find out on Thursday at 8 o'clock when, where, and who. But, Oren, I was thinking, like, is it even possible right now? even with all the goodwill that Matt

0: and Ian and Kevin have distilled over the last 6 months or so since they took over. Is it really even possible to be positive right now about the Falcons? Until they show it. I want to be fair. Until they show it on the field, given what's happened the last 8 years, isn't half empty kind of the default mindset right now?
1: Well, put it like this, Chris. People are excited today because the Falcons posted a video of Michael Penix at OTAs throwing passes to Drake London.
0: Yeah.
1: That's what the excitement today is about.
0: Yeah.
1: Seeing Michael Penix back, as Raheem would say, back on the grass, out on the grass, throwing passes to Drake London. So, I mean, the guy said it best, Carl and Mike, earlier when discussing the Madrid promotional stuff that they sent out for the game, and the Bengals are advertising, hey, you can go see Joe Burrow for the Falcons. You can go see Bijan Robinson. There's not a quarterback anywhere listed in that promotional material.
0: No, right now, there is not. And ironically, there wasn't one last year either.
1: I will say this. If Michael Penix had finished the season last year and didn't get hurt, maybe wouldn't even have to finish the season on the most positive of notes. But just to make it out of that season last year healthy and preparing for this season with the new coach, maybe that changes the perceptions and the opinions and the optimism of fans. But right now, though, like, we legitimately have people that are excited seeing a video today posted by the Falcons brass of Michael Penix out there throwing passes in OTAs.
0: Yeah, you're not wrong. And that's we'll call it a stark reality about where the Falcons are right now in terms of development and in terms of the program. But I will say this. I think the Falcons have a real chance to be a decent team next year.
1: We can be
0: year.
1: Sneaky this year, man.
0: Yeah,
1: like, if things kind of come together, like, we still don't know what's going to happen with James Pierce, but for the most part, you're not returning Caden Ellis, but you're returning a very good chunk of a defense that got a lot of sacks last year.
0: And a lot secondary of sacks that should year. Be one of the better ones. If everybody plays up to their
1: improves,
0: potential.
1: Yeah.
0: Should be really, really good.
1: So, you know, you maybe didn't address, like, people wanted you to, that big sort of body in the middle, the run-stopping sort of.
0: Oh, but we got Mason Smith. Hey now, Oren.
1: Yeah, like I said, you didn't really address that. The guy that the Falcons just, here, you take ours and we'll give you theirs and just kind of trade it back, you know, your junk for my junk, and let's see if these can just. A different scenery can make this happen, but no.
0: That was so interesting, too, because it really looked like Rook was starting to find it a little bit towards the end of last year.
1: Maybe a little bit, but he's not going to be 320 pounds.
0: No, he's not.
1: He's going to be what he is, and that fits in certain schemes, but I guess just the Falcons going forward, they're like, yeah, we can't make that work for what we need to have it be here. So I know. The defense is coming back with pieces, and you know, you hope that Juwan Taylor on the outside can give you a semblance of what you got in the run game, at least from Caleb McGarry, and you'll make it work other ways in the passing game, I guess. But there are pieces there that if they come together, this team could surprise people this year.
0: I think what we talked about the other day just remains so true. Like, the objective can't just be give Bijan Robinson the ball 40 times a game.
1: He will break in
0: you
1: half.
0: Have to be able to throw the ball. I don't care
1: you
0: who the I don't care who the quarterback is. There has to be some semblance of a synchronicity between the running game and the passing game.
1: You didn't give Kyle Pitts that franchise tag, $15 million, just to have him be a blocker this year, which he doesn't do very well. You're not going to give Drake London the new contract, hopefully, eventually, or franchise, whatever you're not going to give Drake more money to not use him. Like, you didn't sign all those receivers in the offseason. You didn't draft Zachariah Branch to not just kind of utilize that passing game in some sort of way.
0: You see him do a backflip today, by the way?
1: Saw him do several backflips today. He said he does it when he gets mad, and it makes him happy when he does it.
0: I forgot. We ran out of time. We'll do this tomorrow. There was a video, y'all. Go watch it on the Atlanta Falcons Twitter feed, where they gave all the rookies over the weekend a list of cities to pronounce in Georgia. It is the funniest 2 minutes of the day.

0: Gabriel spend.
1: Go very well for a
0: It did not go very, except for Avion, but that's not fair. He had a cheat sheet.
2: I mean, a little bit, but Avion's a city kid too, so I'm not venturing out towards Cairo. No. Cairo.
0: Dahlonega.
2: Dahlonega was really bad.
0: Dahlonega. I remember, without naming names, back when our friend Will Guerra was here doing traffic updates, he got sick and they had to call in a backup. Oren, it was a bloodbath. The things that were coming out over the air about cities in this state, I remember Mike Conti came into the studio and was like, if you can't get in touch with this person, stop running traffic.
2: Don't run these.
0: We will have to take a bath on the sponsors because I cannot in good faith have this going out over our airwaves.
2: People have no idea where they're driving to nowadays. Like, excuse me, the accident is where? That's not a real city in Atlanta. That sounds like something that could be a... No, that's not real. Not a real place at all.
0: Chambly Tucker Road, anybody?
2: Lavista. That's one of my favorite ones, Lavista.
0: It really was. It was a bloodbath. And it was just cringe and embarrassing. That was one of the funniest days working here. Mike Conti was literally like, I refuse to have this go out over our airwaves. If you can't find this person's email and correct them, stop airing the traffic report.
2: No more.
0: That was back when I was running the board for Dukes and Bell. All right, great show tonight on Chris Thomas Tonight, 92.9 The Game. But don't go anywhere. As soon as we get back from commercial break, let's chat. 404-726-0929. If you're leaving Truist Park, give me a ring. How was that game? Did you scream and yell like I did when Yaz and Riley left the ballpark because they both need that so bad? Were you surprised Grant Holmes got taken out after four innings? Didier Fuentes, Raisel Iglesias, everybody in the pen did great. And it is just another big win to celebrate as we honored the legends Bobby Cox and Ted Turner. We'll talk about that as well. And also, would you dare, if you're double A, call the Angels about bringing over the future Hall of Famer, Mike Trout? We got all those questions and more on the table. 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

a extensive package before the game honoring both of their lives and legacies as two of the most important and iconic figures in Atlanta Braves history. So even before the game started, it got off on the right note because we knew the Braves would handle it perfectly. We already knew. But just the showcase of what they're able to do, you know, when it comes to honoring the legacy of the great people in their franchise, you knew they'd knock it out of the park, and they absolutely did. So if you want to weigh in on that, you are more than welcome. 404-726-0929. 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So that's part one. We got a three-parter for you tonight. Part two, the actual game. How great was it to see Yaz and to see Riley come up huge tonight? Come up huge. Yaz got it started in the bottom of the third with the Ribby single. Braves went up 1-0. Bregman in the fourth, homered off Grant Holmes to tie it at one. Ballesteros hit a fielder's choice. It was 2-1 Cubbies, top four. But then in the bottom five, the Braves went to work. Riley with a solo job, tied it at two. Yaz homered, two-run shot. Smith scored, 4-2. And then Olson continues to be an MVP candidate with an RBI single. And that was your final 5-2. Braves pitching, it was an interesting night. Grant Holmes comes in. He goes four innings, one hit, two earned runs, four walks, five Ks, 78 pitches, and then they pull him. And Walt Weiss is speaking right now, and I'm curious to see if he says anything about the decision to go to Fuentes, who pitched three scoreless innings and was brilliant out of the bullpen, so it was just another genius move by Walt, but at the same time, just a little curious about why that decision was made for Grant on what you would assume would be an important night, right? An important night for the Braves. Not just because you're honoring Bobby and Ted, but because the Cubs are probably your stiffest competition in the NL right now with the Padres and the Dodgers right behind. So this was an important start for Grant. And I don't know if it was just the four walks, but he certainly didn't throw too many pitches. I mean, 78. But other than that, it was a pretty perfect game. And that's part two tonight, is to just talk about the game. So part one, if you want to share about the ceremony and just how you feel about, you know, the team, you know, losing Bobby and Ted, but celebrating them the right way in the best way possible. Part two is the actual game itself. I was thrilled. Me and Oren were jumping up in our seats to see Yaz and Riley go yard. And then the bullpen between Fuentes and Lee and Iglesias was just perfect. They were absolutely awesome. Four strikeouts and no hits allowed between the three of those guys. So just a dominant display. Like, people are going to wake up tomorrow and be like, wow, the Braves took it to the Cubs. It wasn't even close. And the Cubs right now, again, in my opinion, your biggest competition in the NL, besides the Padres and the Dodgers out west. So that's part two. And then part three, if you didn't get to weigh in earlier, I put out a post that got a lot of comments on Twitter, at C Thomas Radio. Give me a follow. We can talk all things Atlanta sports. Because the former GM, Jim Bowden, put out an article talking about the possibility of the Braves going after Mike Trout. And we got a ton of reaction when we took phone calls tonight, and a lot of differing opinions about what the Braves should do. Should they risk it all and go to, you know, basically new heights in things they've never done before in order to bring Trout here? And yeah, I get it, mortgage the future, but the future is now, y'all. That's why I would be for it. Because the future is now. The window is now for the Braves. And yes, Yaz had a great night, but he has certainly not been the answer in left field. And if you're telling me there's a chance you could bring in Mike Trout, Michael Harris, and Ronald Acuna as your outfield, sign me up. Sign me up. Prospects be darned, man. You gotta go all in. Push all the chips to the table. And that would be a move that the Braves should consider, in my opinion. So three things to choose from you can hit on. One, two, or

0: or all three if you'd like. The ceremony, honoring Bobby, Ted, your memories. Part two, the actual game. How cool was it to see the two guys that we need to get going the most get it going in the same game with big offensive performances from Riley and from Yaz? And then Mike Trout, is that somebody you'd want the Braves to pursue? 404-726-0929. Ethan is leaving Truist Park. Ethan, what's going on?
1: Hey, we're just getting back now. I just want to start off with the Ted Turner and Bobby Cox ceremony. I thought they did a really great job, you know, just representing them and just honoring them and their legacy that they left for Braves and Braves country. I'm going to go ahead and get on to the second inning when Riley, he almost had it, but then that was a really good throw or catch from Pete Crow. And then he comes up again, and he hits an absolute bomb. That whole stadium was loud, and my heart was racing so much. And then Yaz, he did really well. That no doubter into the Chop House. That also got a lot of people going. I also want to talk about how Riley, lately, he's been getting going really well. I think he's going to be coming out of his slump, and I think he's going to get going.
0: Yeah, Ethan, really appreciate it, man. Thanks for checking in and get home safely from Truist Park at 404-726-0929. Yeah, I mean, Riley's definitely been better the last handful of games. If this can continue to be a building block, Ethan, I think we are definitely on to something here. And, you know, again, to see Yaz come out of it, you actually saw it. You know, I don't know if you could see it from wherever you were sitting, but on the broadcast, when he got to home, and he was just giving everybody these giant bear hugs. And you could just see he was so relieved. He was so just refreshed to be able to have an offensive output like he did tonight with three RBIs, including a home run. It was just really, really fun to watch. So again, 404-726-0929 is the number to get involved. Part one, the tributes. What did you think? If you have a memory you want to share, feel free. Part two, the game. How great was it to see those guys get going? Just a dominant win over the Cubs to continue to establish yourself as the best team in baseball. And then part three, if you want to weigh in, would you dare try to make a trade for Mike Trout? Chase also leaving Truist. Love it. What do you think, Chase?
2: Yeah, Turtle, you better watch out, man. I think young man Ethan there might be coming for your job.
0: You know what?
2: He killed it, man.
0: He is. Chase has called me a few times, and every time I'm like, that kid is going to be doing my job in a few years.
2: Yeah, man, he killed it. I'm going to second everything he said pretty much. The ceremonies were solid. You know, the video was pretty good. I almost brought a tear to my eye, man. I'm a lifelong Braves fan, you know. Obviously, I'm a younger guy, so don't really remember Ted Turner a whole lot, but watching Bobby getting thrown out of 161 games, he only needed one more to make it a full season's worth. But watching him stick up for his team over and over again throughout the years, man, that was really awesome. That was a good ceremony. I was a little disappointed with the crowd's interaction with the ceremony. I thought they kind of deserved a little bit better applause than they got.
0: Was the stadium full when they aired the tribute, or were people still coming in?
2: There was a pile of people in there. Not quite as many as it was throughout the rest of the game, but there was still a bunch of people in there.
0: Right.
2: But in regards to the game itself, kind of like Ethan said, man, Riley, I thought he got a hold of that first one, come up just short. But he tore the cover off the ball all night. I know that last at bat didn't really go his way, but he hit the ball real well. Putting one in the Chop House, cool. But I mean, I'm gonna give credit where credit is certainly due. This guy's been doing it all year long. Dominic Smith, 4-for-4, with four singles on base. We gotta give that guy some credit, man. And I'll be honest with you, I'm not upset one bit that Sean Murphy is back on the injured list, because that means Dom Smith's gonna get more bats, and that dude's hitting about 370, I think. So I'll take that all day. In regards to Trout, honestly, I think Trout would fit in just fine with our outfield. A lot of guys who have a lot of talent that can't stay on the field. Trout would fit in real well with them.
0: Let me give you a silver lining about Trout. Last year, he played 130 games and hit 26 home runs. And this year, he's played in 41 games and has 11 home runs. So over the past couple of years,

0: he's been a lot more like the guy that he was early on than the guy over the last 5 or 6 years that's been injured all the time.
1: That's fair. That's fair. But, yeah, man, it's kind of hard to replace guys in the outfield that are injury-driven with another guy who's kind of injury-driven. But I get what you're saying about the last couple of years. And, yeah, I mean, I wouldn't be mad about it. He's a Hall of Famer, so wouldn't hurt to have him out there for sure.
0: Yeah, and it's
1: – appreciate it.
0: Yeah, thanks, Chase. Man. Thanks for checking in. Drive safe. It would be something also that the Braves just don't do, right? The Atlanta Braves don't take a gigantic swing like that at bringing in a guy like Mike Trout. Imagine how much fun that would be. Him and Acuna and Harris in the outfield every night. My goodness, would that be amazing. All right, 404-726-0929. If you're on hold, stay there. You will be first up when we get back. I'm with you till 11 o'clock on the Atlanta Baseball Postgame Show. Appreciate Ethan and Chase both driving home from Truist Park. That's what we love to hear. If you are driving home from the game, give me your reaction. Again, we got three. We got a column A, column B, and column C to choose from tonight, and you are welcome to weigh in on one, two, or all three of these topics. Column A, what did you think of the tribute? 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Column B, the game itself. Just sometimes it's just fun to talk about a win, right? That was an awesome win against a really good baseball team and highlighted by the fact that two of your guys that you needed to break out did just that. And then column C, would you dare bring in Mike Trout? Makes $37 million for the next 4 years, but if he plays like he's playing now, that is a bargain. What do you think? Should the Braves do it, or should they keep things status quo? 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
1: 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So I said no. I was booked on the Deitch Podcast before the Taylor Swift phenomenon. 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

0: against the Cubbies, who came in red piping hot. Again, I think right now your biggest challenge in the NL, if not for the Padres and the Dodgers in the West. Cubbies are a good baseball team, and you made them look a little silly tonight between the bullpen. You get a one-hitter combined from everybody. You get homers from Yaz and Riley, which you needed in the worst way possible. Iggy shuts the door again, and you are in freaking business. 404-726-0929. Again, three topics for you to choose from, or if you want to answer them all, please be my guest. Number one, Column A, what did you think of the ceremony honoring Bobby and Ted? If you want to share a memory or two, feel free as well. Part B, the game. How did it feel watching the Braves just absolutely dominate against one of the best teams in baseball? And then part three, this Mike Trout speculation. Would you want the Braves to go after Trout? I think you take the swing. Like, your window, again, is now. It's not 2 years from now. It's not 5 years from now. It's right now. Ronald is still under contract. Ozzy, Olson, Riley, Baldwin, Smith. All these guys are here right now. Make it count. Take the big swing. Give yourself the best outfield in baseball. So all those things are on the docket with you on the phones at 404-726-0929. Sam from Villa Rica checks in. Sam, what do you think?
1: Well, you know what? Mike Trout's an amazing player, you know, but the fact of the matter is this guy's played 120 games only one time in the last 6 years. Nah, I don't see it. And, you know, what you would have to give up for him, I mean, you talk about the great Bobby Cox, may he rest in peace, you know, but the beauty of what Bobby Cox built was that machine he had up in Richmond, that pipeline he had. You know, those guys he kept churning out year after year after year for, my God, the last maybe from 87 up until, you know, what well into the end of his career, that was that farm system he had, that amazing machine he had. You would have to give that away to get a guy who's basically at the end of his career, again, who's only played 120 games one time in the last 6 years.
0: If he stays healthy you win a World Series,
1: I do not think so.
0: Isn't it worth it?
1: I don't think so. Again, if you look at what Bobby Cox did.
0: Wait, it's not worth winning. Hold on, Sam. I'll let you finish. It's not worth winning a World Series.
1: Not if you have to gut your farm system,
0: oh,
1: no.
0: Oh, come on,
1: winning
0: Sam.
1: Winning one at the expense of maybe winning three or four?
0: Listen,
1: it's not worth it.
0: No, but when is this? What three or four are you talking about? The Braves of the 90s went the entire generation with one World Series.

0: They got one. That's right. But they also recently got one, and they got one with the young talent they built up through the, with they got that with the Ozzie Albies and all these guys that they built up.
1: Right, and
0: you're gonna get all that.
1: But Sam, what's happened over the last 4 years? It's been a disaster.
0: What happened over the last 4 years?
1: It's been a disaster.
0: But what happened over the last 4 years? What happened over the last 4 years is that you're building up that farm system that the Braves have been known for, and to throw it away for a guy at the end of his career who's played 120 games only once in the last 6 years, that's not a good idea.
1: Isn't the goal to make this a run with this squad, with Ozzie and Acuña, with this core? Isn't the goal of it to make it a run and not just win the one in 2021? Don't you want multiple rings with this core?
0: I absolutely do, and that will not happen if you trade your core, if you trade your farm system for a guy at the end of his career who's already broken down.
1: This team is ready to win a World Series right now. That's my argument. This team is ready to win a World. I don't care about 2 years from now. I don't care about 5 years from now. I care about 2026. And if you add Mike Trout, and again, I don't know if you missed it or not, Sam, he played 130 games last year. He had 26 home runs. He's played 41 games this year, and he has 11 home runs and a 924 OPS. So if that's the Mike Trout that you're getting, if you get him on this roster right now, you are the World Series favorite automatically. Right.
0: If that was the case, the Angels wouldn't be. If that was the case, the Angels would not be letting him go. And he gave you 130 last year, but he gave you 29, 82, 119, 36, and 53.
1: What are the Angels?
0: The previous year.
1: Why are the Angels keeping him when they're winning nothing with him? If you're getting let's say J.R. Richey and Cam Anitti for him, why wouldn't they take the young prospects when the team is rebuilding anyway?
0: Oh, the Angels definitely would take him, but you would be an idiot to get your farm system to get an old man who's already shown he's an injury problem.
1: But not if it,
0: I mean, the Angels would happily make
1: Sam,
0: this deal.
1: Sam, why wouldn't you get him with the way he's playing now? Why wouldn't you take the risk to win a World Series this year? You don't have to wait. You
0: because
1: could
0: the
1: win
0: numbers
1: it.
0: Show
1: could,
0: me.
1: I just gave you the numbers.
0: The numbers show me.
1: Sam, I just gave you the numbers from the last 2 years.
0: Well, I just gave you the numbers as well. He's played 120 games once in 6 years.
1: Yeah, and
0: no,
1: that,
0: I would
1: that,
0: not get my phone system
1: that,
0: for this guy.
1: That one time was last year, and now he's played in 41 games this
0: great.
1: Year, and he played really well. He had 26 home runs last year. You think
0: how many home runs? I'm looking at years where he played 29 games. 82 games, 36 games, 53 games. No, I'm not getting my phone system for this guy.
1: Okay, but listen, here's the thing. Let me ask you this. How many home runs are the Braves left fielders combined going to hit this year? 10? 15? It's not even going to be close to what Trout could give you.
0: Okay, my question to you is this. How many games is the Braves starting left fielder going to play this year as compared to what Mike Trout has played
1: Trout,
0: over the last 6 years?
1: Over the last 2 years, Mike Trout has been healthy.
0: I said six years.
1: But why would you look at a six-year sample when the most recent...
0: Well, why wouldn't I? We're talking about an aging veteran.
1: Sam.
0: Why would I not look
1: Sam,
0: at his last 6 years?
1: Because the most recent sample size that you have says he's healthy now.
0: And that is the outlier over the six-year period. Last year is the outlier.
1: No, and I appreciate the
0: These
1: back.
0: Are facts.
1: No, listen, I appreciate the back and forth is really good. Call in anytime. But you're choosing to include the bigger sample size to try to make your point. My point is, I definitely understand it's a risk, but to me, it's a risk worth taking. Because if you get the Trout that played 130 games last year and hit 26 home runs, and if you get the Trout that's been playing this year that has 11 home runs and a 924 OPS, you become the World Series favorite right now. Again, to quote Les Snead, the GM of the Rams, who was able to win a Super Bowl by giving away everything to win that year, blank them picks. I don't care about the strategy for 2 years from now. If I can win a World Series this year, I'm pushing all of my chips into the table. The Dodgers are compromised right now. They are injury. They're injury prone right now. They're going through it. The Cubs, you just saw you can beat them. The Dodgers, you just saw you can beat them. The Padres are a good team. They're not better than you if you have Mike Trout in your outfield. Guys,

0: how can you, I don't, the one thing I don't understand about what Sam just said is the not valuing the chance to win a World Series right now. You could win the World Series right now, this year, 2026, not next year, not 2 years from now, not 5 years from now, not in 2035. 2026, the Atlanta Braves could be holding up the championship trophy at the end of the year and hopefully driving down Peachtree Street with a little more of a subdued trigger finger on that wheel and that gas pedal. If you know, you know. 404-726-0929. Again, if you want to weigh in on the Bobby Cox, Ted Turner tribute, if you want to weigh in on the game itself, Riley, Yaz, go yard. Pitching was great. Dominant win for the Braves over the Cubs. They cruise to a 5-2 win, 29-13. And then, of course, like Sam and Villarica just did, this Mike Trout thing. I just don't see how you can make the argument that it doesn't put you in a position right now to win a World Series. And how you don't value that like the gold chip that it is. What's the goal of every Major League Baseball season that you play? It's to win the World Series. And if I tell you by adding this player, you have a chance to win the World Series right now, why wouldn't you do it? If Mike Trout stays healthy, like he has for the last year and a half, and he can give you a 900 OPS and 20 to 25 home runs, guys, you sign up for that in a heartbeat, plus a Gold Glove caliber left field, because he's just going to have to play left. He's not going to have to play center anymore. Because you have Harris, duh. And then your outfield becomes like, you know, the Avengers assembling. I mean, my goodness, the outfield of Harris, Acuna, and Trout. That's the best outfield in baseball by a lot. By a lot. 404-726-0929. Let's go to Cool Park, Johnny? Cool Park, Johnny. What's up?
1: Hey, it's Kyler Park, Johnny, man. What's happening, sir?
0: What's up, Kyler Park, Johnny? What's going on?
1: Hey, look, I agree with you, man. Honestly, I would get him, but I'll wait until, like, the deadline just to see how his health is. Because for me, being a longtime Braves fan, we hardly ever went to the playoff with any sluggers, man. If you go in there with sluggers and a good pitching staff, you're dangerous, man. You're super dangerous. Trust me. Just like when Alex Anthopoulos got Jorge, it was rocking him. Trust me, I'd rather go into the postseason with some slugging. I need home runs. Pitching is good, man. I mean, rest in peace, Bobby Cox, you know what I'm saying? But you had Smoke, Mouth, Glavin, Avery, all those guys, and you only got one championship, man. 2-3 years ain't promised for us, man. If we can get that this year, trust me, all that will be forgiven. You'll forget everything.
0: No.
1: We want championship now.
0: Johnny.
1: Rather be with the Braves, Falcons, whatever. What's going on?
0: I couldn't agree. It's a great call, and I appreciate you checking in. I couldn't agree with you more, man. I couldn't agree with you more. Like, Sam and Villarica, I just don't understand how you don't want it now. Who cares about the future? You can't think that way. If you have a chance to win a World Series in 2026, you do everything in your power to make that happen. Everything. You saw this team tonight against the Cubs. Now imagine if Mike Trout was in left field. I mean, my goodness. Think about what this team could be. Wow. I mean, you're talking just special. 404-726-0929. I get it. It's going to hurt. But that's what you get in getting a Hall of Fame player. Big King in Boldercrest. What's up?
2: Turtle. What's going on, my guy?
0: How you doing?
2: Hey, man, I'm doing well. What I want to say is, man, I'm just making this kind of quick. The Braves are winning despite the injuries. You know, you got Ronald with a strained hamstring. Sean Murphy with a fractured finger.
0: Middle finger.
2: The pitching depth has always been hit hard. You know, you got Swellenbach, Waldrop, Smith-Shawver. You know, and despite all that, the Braves still on the best record in the MLB. So I want to ask you a question. Do you think the Braves are actually deeper than they were during peak Snicker years? Because I would have to agree with that. They are. But what they're doing right now, what they're showing.
0: Yeah, they are. But Big King, imagine you add Mike Trout to this depth. That's what I'm saying. You watch them spank the Cubs tonight with, as you said, a compromised pitching rotation and some injuries to the lineup. You add a Hall of Fame player like Mike Trout to play left field. Because right now you don't have an everyday.

0: a left fielder. Unless Yaz starts to play like this every single night, which we haven't seen so far. He's batting 200 going into this game. Imagine you replace Yaz with Mike freaking Trout. That's what I'm saying. Like, you instantly become a World Series favorite. That's my argument.
1: Yeah, no, I most definitely agree with you, but I would love for Mike Trout, the legend, the future Hall of Famer, to come to the Braves. But this team right here, including him, this feels like a less top-heavy Braves team than previously. You know, I feel like the depth is actually winning the games.
0: Yeah, because then you have Dubon, instead of having to start all the time, he becomes like your secret weapon off the bench. He becomes a guy that could play the infield, he could play the outfield whenever a guy needs a day off. Right now, you're having to use him as a starter, and that's not what he's best at.
1: Right. I feel like if Alex Anthopoulos gets another frontline starter, this becomes the scariest team in the National League.
0: No, I agree. And thank you for the call, Big King. I completely agree. Mike Trout in this lineup, in that outfield, easily makes you the best team in baseball. Makes you the best team in baseball. Period. All right, 404-726-0929. I see Curtis in L.A., Debbie and Noonan. You guys just hang tight. We'll get to you as soon as we get back. If you're on hold, stay there. Again, three things to weigh in on for you to choose from. You can pick one, two, or all three. The ceremony tonight, how'd you feel? How you think they did? The game itself, how awesome was that to see you take care of business against the Cubs and the guys that came through that we needed to in the worst way, and Riley and Yaz? And then this Mike Trout conversation, you can tell there's a lot of passion behind it. I just don't see, if you're the Braves and this is a legit thing, how you don't at least try to make it happen. Putting this guy in the lineup would just be taking you to a level that, I mean, it would rival the best Braves team of all time. I mean, let's just be honest about that, right? More of your calls, 404-726-0929, Atlanta Baseball Postgame Show on 92.9 The Game.
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1: So 404-726-0929. Again, we got a column A, column B, and column C for you to weigh in on tonight. Part A, Bobby Cox, Ted Turner tribute. What'd you think? Any memories you'd like to share as well? Part B, the game. Just so cool to see the guys that we need to come in clutch absolutely do so. And the bullpen was phenomenal as well. Held them to just one hit in the game. And then this Mike Trout debate, which has got a lot of us hot under the collar. People feel strong one way or the other. No way. Don't sacrifice the young arms or absolutely go all in. I'm team go all in. Why not? Again, this is not a year where it's impossible to win the World Series. As good as the Dodgers have been, go look at their roster. They are injured. Take advantage of it. San Diego's been nipping at their heels all season long. The Dodgers might not even win that division. Take advantage of it. Cruise into the playoffs with the number one seed. Cruise. You can do it. If you add Mike Trout, my goodness, this team is dangerous. Curtis checks in from L.A. Curtis.
2: Good evening. Good evening, sir.
1: How you doing?
2: Oh, long-time listener, first-time caller.
1: Thank you, sir. What you got?
2: Yeah, man. I just moved back to L.A. I've lived in Atlanta for over 20 years, so I know exactly what I'm talking about. So listen to you guys all the time. You're one of my favorite shows.
1: Thank you.
2: Man. Let's get to it. Rest in peace, Mr. Bobby Cox and Ted Turner. I was actually born and raised in North Texas, raised up on WTBS.
1: Yeah.
2: So I know about the Braves and WCW wrestling and all that. So there's that. So God bless them. Great win for your Braves tonight. Yes, yes, yes. Let's get back to this thing right here with the Trout thing. I don't know what Sam was talking about. I'm not sure what he's on. You make that trade all day, every day. It's right now. We don't have – tomorrow's not promised.
1: Nope.
2: You want to win right now. Take that trade. We don't know what those prospects are going to do. If Trout gives you half a decent season, you guys still got something. That's it. I'm on it. Thank you so much for taking my call. God bless you. Peace.
1: Yeah, appreciate it, Curtis. Thanks for checking in all the way from the West Coast in L.A., where the Braves just took 2 out of 3 from the Dodgers, and they just took game 1 from the Cubs. You're a World Series contender, but you can make yourself an overwhelming World Series favorite by adding a guy like Mike Trout. The one position that's not solidified on this team is left field. Yaz took a big step tonight. If he can do that, that's something else, but I need to see it. He's still batting .211 on the season. That's nowhere near good enough with very little power, even though he got 3 ribbies tonight. You need a lot more from left field. Well, enter Mike Trout, and there solves that problem. It takes you from a good outfield to the best outfield in baseball by far. Bar none, period. 404-726-0929. Let's get to Debbie in Noonan. Debbie, what's up?
3: Hey, normally I do not agree with you, hardly ever.
1: Well, that's all right.
3: But I do totally this time, because why would you not go for now? If you could, you're not giving up the world. You're only giving up part of it. And next year's not guaranteed for nothing if you try to build it from what you have. So why not give up to make this year better when you're already in the middle of it? I don't get it.
1: But Debbie, I don't either. And I thanks for checking in. Listen, I don't either. That's my whole thing. I don't get it. Why wouldn't you do it? It takes you from an A to an A+. Like, I said this before about the pitching a couple of years ago when they didn't add any pitching at the deadline starting, or they brought in, you know, Odorizzi or Yanni Chirinos, guys that are fifth starters at best. Like, why wouldn't you do everything in your collective power to make the team as good as possible? And if there's a potential trade on the table to bring in a guy like Mike Trout, that, again, despite the injuries, is a top 5 player in baseball. He just is. Even at this stage of his career, he still is. Again, he had a 924 OPS last year.

0: in 130 games. That's incredible. Anything above 800 is all-star level. All MLB level. It just is. That's how it works. And he played 130 games last year, and he's played in 41 this year. He's healthy right now. I don't care about 5 years ago. Are we playing 5 years ago? No. We're playing in 2026, and that's what it comes down to. All right, before we get out of here, producer Sonny did want to share something. Sonny, go ahead.
1: So I just wanted to say real quick, when it comes to Ted Turner, the two, first off, I'm a big wrestling fan. So, of course, WCW, and even with WWF and their billionaire Ted sketches, that was actually the first, that's what made me start watching WCW, was because I didn't know anything about Ted Turner or WCW, and I started seeing those sketches. People were like, oh, they're making fun of Ted Turner. I was like, well, I got to see who this guy is. But my fondest memory, and this is, you know, a millennial memory, but being a Planeteer. If you don't know anything about Captain Planet and the Planeteers, that was a very big project for Ted Turner. And I tell people all the time that I woke up faithfully 7 o'clock every Saturday to watch Captain Planet. So I was very hurt to hear about Ted Turner just based off the fact that I'm a lifelong Planeteer on that alone. So, and Bobby Cox, I will miss just seeing him kick dirt at umpires. I've watched clips of that online, and he is some of my favorite dirt kicking as far as going, hey, he was not out. So I enjoyed, you know, what they brought to Atlanta's legacy, and I'm sorry to see him go.
0: Yeah, man, it's a crazy week when you lose both, you know, two iconic figures to not only just the Braves, but the city of Atlanta and the state of Georgia and the game of baseball and the game of basketball in Ted Turner's case as well. And like Sonny said, wrestling, he touched so many different avenues during the course of his career, which spanned decades. And Bobby Cox is one of the most revered managers to ever suit up in the game. You know, he's revered not just for his winning, but for the type of leader he was. And just go listen to what, you know, guys like Chipper Jones and John Smoltz, who joined our radio station, had to say about their former skip. And you'll hear in the tone and the tenor of their voice exactly what those guys meant to the organization. And it's a sad day, but it's also a day filled with great memories and reliving championships and winning pedigree and some of the best moments to come out of Atlanta sports. So really, really good stuff there. And to just put a bow on the Mike Trout thing, you know, because I don't know the next time we'll talk about this unless it starts to pick up steam again. All I'm saying is take a chance. Take a swing. The Atlanta Braves have, at least since I've been here, and that's, you know, it'll be 6 years in November. They're not an organization that takes very many chances. They took a chance on Matt Olson, but that even wasn't a huge I think he makes like $150 million for the whole contract. That's peanuts in modern baseball. Peanuts, with Juan Soto making $700 million. You know? The Braves don't take very many chances. They have been a very fiscally responsible and conservative organization. And I think sometimes in order to get over the hump, you got to take the big swing. And making a move for a guy like Mike Trout is absolutely a gamble. It absolutely is. He's a guy that, as we've noted, and especially in our back and forth with Sam, the caller from earlier, he has not played a lot in the last 6 years total. But he has played a lot in the last two seasons. And you have to bank on, if you're going to take a gamble like this, that he's the guy from 2025 who, again, hit 26 home runs, played a great outfield, and had a 924 OPS. And the guy from this year that through 40 games has 11 home runs and an over 800 OPS. And if you're willing to take that gamble and it pays off, I think that's about as close as you can come to guaranteeing another World Series championship. In sports, it's obviously impossible to guarantee a championship. But when I'm talking about doing everything in your power to put yourself to maximize your championship window, that is exactly what I'm talking about. All right, that'll do it for this edition of the Atlanta Baseball Postgame Show. Thanks to producer Sonny. Thanks to everybody who called in at 404-726-0929. Here's the deal. The rest of the week, We are doing this.

the Atlanta Baseball postgame show because they got a lengthy homestand here coming up. So the rest of the Cubs series, I'll be with you as well, and the start of the Red Sox series. So we are talking Braves baseball, hopefully more wins, right here on the only live and local call-in show for the Atlanta Baseball postgame show. Of course, where else but 92.9 The Game.

0: Yeah, it's a testament to Bobby and kind of how he approached the game, his kind of managerial style and the way I think he cultivated relationships with his players. And I think you've seen the outpouring from not just guys that he managed, but guys who were across the way, or maybe he might have run across when they were younger and had some words for him that stayed with him. I mean, that's just how impactful Bobby Cox was. And you haven't heard and you won't hear a soul say a bad word about Bobby because of the way he treated players and the way he kind of at the forefront of really being able to not only evaluate talent, but then help develop it too. I mean, he was a GM at one point and was making some of those moves. So, I mean, he was ahead of his time and truly, that was certainly a sad day over the weekend when it happened. I think so. I mean, I didn't play for Bobby, but that certainly seemed like a far how he approached guys. And then you hear, some of the guys who got an opportunity to play for him speak on it, whether it was Freddie Freeman or you've heard Chipper, you heard Hartfield from Chipper. So, I mean, there's a lot of layers to managing, I think. There's a lot of hats you have to wear. And, you know, I don't think there's any doubt that Bobby wore those hats as well as anyone ever has.
1: Yeah, I mean, and not to, you know, give you a short answer, but you kind of answered the question as best as I could. There's just no value there, and I don't think the Braves, they never have been interested in bad contract swaps. I mean, you can float the idea out there, but is somebody else's problem contract necessarily going to be part of your solution? There's no given there, and I don't think this is a case where it's like, hey, Sean Murphy needs a change of scenery because it just ain't working here. It's can you get healthy and be out here and help the club? And that's what he's going to try to do. And unfortunately, this is just the latest setback for him, and it makes the Braves a little more susceptible catching depth-wise because they traded Jonah Heim to the Athletics in hopes of having Sean Murphy back, and now they do not have that plan B that is going to help take some of the load off of Drake Baldwin behind the plate.
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1: On Atlanta soccer tonight. But here's where we're going to start. Really cool day today. I had a chance to catch up with two of the voices of Telemundo's coverage of the summer's World Cup. Lead play-by-play narrator Luis Omar Tapia and Emmy-winning studio anchor Miguel Gurwitz. Between them, they cover every angle of what's about to happen this

0: But I wish everybody is for the United States when we are in the United States. But it's going to be divided, and it's going to be beautiful because I put my family as an example. My wife is from Columbia. My two son-in-law, one is from Raleigh, North Carolina, and the other one is from Old Saybrook in Connecticut. But our culture, it's very Latino passion, and we have welcomed them into our family, and they have learned from our culture. So they like salsa, they like merengue, they eat rice and beans, and also they drink a lot of tequila. So, I think that part of the union of a cultural part, it's going to make something great. But I want my family always to be for the U.S.
1: I mean, that story tells you everything about what makes this tournament unique. Every nation in the bracket already has families in the stands. Then I ask him the question that I knew you'd want answered. For anyone who hasn't experienced a World Cup through a Spanish language broadcast, what are they in for?
0: Passion, emotion, and storytelling. And also, I think that Bud Bunny sets it better than anybody, especially in the Super Bowl, because in Spanish, we have sazón, batería, and reggaeton. You know what I mean? So we have everything all put together. So we normally, we express ourselves with the passion that we have within the game inside, that we carry inside. And then we expose that to all our audience. And I don't think that in the English side, with all the respect that they deserve, they don't have the full passion that they can captivate the fans from all over the world in the English language. I think even though they may not understand what we say, but we can bring them into the game themselves and make them part of it.
1: He also previewed what the halftime, the post shows will bring. You've got legends who played in World Cups, coaches who coached in them. All that context is built into every single broadcast. Then we got into the tournament itself.
0: You know, I like four countries. I'll give
1: Okay.
0: you the semifinals that I think the semifinals will be
1: Okay.
0: a perfect one. One of them is England. I think this group of players, they've been playing together for 10, 12 years since youth ranks in the national team. I also believe that Ancelotti has changed the Brazilian style and mentality, and I think Brazil is also there representing Latin America. And but I have to also put France and Spain. I think those two nations, for many, are the top national teams to play the final, but I wish England and the United States can play the final. You imagine 250 years and then we'll beat them again.
1: That would be unbelievable if that came to be. One country that you did not have in your semifinals that I got to ask you about is Argentina.
0: I think they're gonna, for me, I think they're gonna be a big time disappointment. I don't think the team is there physically and mentally as they did in the last World Cup. And it's a change. I think they're going to have a great midfield. But the goalie, I don't think he's in his best, having his best year. The defense, I don't think, is better than the World Cup. So I think that's where the key issues for Argentina. And I think they're going to be a disappointment for me.
1: Where are you on Mexico coming into this tournament?
0: Mexico, we all wish Mexico the best, but they're going through hard times, especially putting a starting team together. I think they have a lack of development in their structure, not only at club level but national team level, and I think it's going to be hard for them to make it to the round of 16. If they make it to the round of 16, that will be too much for me.
1: Yeah, and I think you look at what they could have, the pathway, which is incredible. If they win their group and then they win round of 32, they'd be on a collision course with England at the Azteca in round of 16, which would be an amazing match that I would love to see, but I'm a little worried that they can get there.
0: I think it's going to be very difficult.

0: They have to win the first game before they can even think about the next round.
1: England, Brazil, France, Spain as his four semifinalists. Argentina, a disappointment. You know, that pains me. Mexico struggling to make the round of 16. And then the U.S., which is where he had a lot to say.
0: And then after the Gold Cup, I think after the Gold Cup, the United States, I think Pochettino, what he did, it's he changed the mentality of the U.S. player. I think now they're more aggressive. Now they're play together. They help and defend each other. And the reason why I say this is because prior to that, and even all the coaches, anybody from the region in CONCACAF or anybody that played against the United States, they get pushed around, they get kicked, they get spit on. And it was like, okay, I'm sorry. You know, it's like we're so good that, you know, it's okay. It's no problem. Now, after the Gold Cup, the mentality and that passion for the game to represent the United States has changed. Now, you push one or you kick one of the United States players, they're all going to go out and eat you, you know. And I think that's what this national team needed, you know, to be united.
1: I'm going to ask you about the tournament as a whole, but when we talk about this U.S. team and that mentality shift, immediately Diego Luna comes to mind for me. The kind of player that I hope that we can start to produce more of because he brings that perfect blend of the passion that you speak of and also that technical ability. I don't know if he's a starter in this tournament, but I think he could be an impactful player for the U.S.
0: True. He has a different mentality and he brings a lot. He brings a lot of game to this national team for speed, creativity, you know, and a 10, you know, playing behind the center forward. I don't think Pochettino is going to play with two or three offensive players, you know, 1-9 maybe. I don't think he's going to play with two. But Luna, it's a key player for this national team. You know, if it wants to be successful. But here's another player that I think it should be in the squad for the national team that to me has one step as a player above Luna is Sendeja. I think Alex
1: Yes,
0: Sendeja
1: agree.
0: should be in this national team because he brings goals, he brings style, he brings everything that a number 10 should be in the United States national team.
1: Awesome chatting with Luis Omar Tapia, and he ended with something that stuck with me. I asked him what he hopes the summer leaves behind, and his answer had nothing to do with trophies or ratings. Roll the final clip.
0: Just one thing. I hope all the money that the tournament brings into this country allows kids or young players, future players, to play for free. Stop paying, you know, all these kids, the rest of the world, they don't pay to play soccer. It's free. So let's make soccer free for a lot of our youth in the United States.
1: Really excited for Telemundo's coverage of the FIFA World Cup this summer. Amazing to talk to Luis Omar Tapia, just such a gentleman, such a legend in the sport. 3 decades doing this, and he's still thinking about the kid who can't afford to play. A lot of things to take away from what he had to say. I agree with him about Diego Luna and Alex Zendejas especially, and that's a player that I hope is in the mix with this national team as the U.S. gets ready. Very promising about the United States. I think a little worried about Mexico, which is fairly common in terms of the feel right now. I don't disagree with what he said about Argentina at all. I've talked about, I worry about their age specifically. I think he's dead on in focusing on them defensively not being what they were last time out. Messi's still a genius, but can he carry an older team that is maybe not quite as complete as far as he did in 2022? We're all going to find out here in a month's time. Coming up next on Atlanta Soccer Tonight, more from our conversations this afternoon. Next up, Miguel Gerwitz talking about the tournament, talking about what he's expecting. We get into a little of our shared history around the Estadio Azteca. Lots of fun coming up in this next conversation with Miguel Gerwitz. 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
1: I've been turning down interviews all week. Hoda Kotb reached out, Oprah, George Stephanopoulos. 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
1: I've been turning down interviews all week. Hoda Kotb reached out, Oprah, George Stephanopoulos. 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I was booked on the Deitch Podcast before the Taylor Swift phenomenon. 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
7: 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Really fun day for me. I got to spend it with a couple of legends in the sport who are going to be key elements to Telemundo's coverage of this summer's World Cup. This segment, I had a chance to talk to Miguel Gerwitz. He's not just a soccer broadcaster. He's the kind of versatile anchor and commentator who called the last Super Bowl on play-by-play. He's now going to pivot to being the pitchside host for the biggest soccer tournament ever held in North America. He grew up in Mexico. He fell in love with football in 1986, just like me, watching Manuel Negrete's goal at the Estadio Azteca, the first goal of the tournament in 1986. He's going to be back there on June 11th to host the opening match for Telemundo's coverage. That personal arc matters for how you hear everything that he says tonight.
8: It's narrow enough, Jason. It's it's going to be huge. It's going to be wild, but it's exciting. It's exciting. It's a great challenge for all of us as journalists, as a company, having this opportunity to deliver the biggest World Cup in history to our audience. You know, Latinos and Hispanic audience, we're all in when it comes to football. We're all in. It's part of our nature, our culture. We grow with that.
7: I told him I'd been thinking about this tournament the same way I think about covering high school state championships, like I'm in the midst of doing. Finding teams, finding stories that you've never seen before. He picked that up immediately and took it somewhere that I didn't expect.
8: You always going to find new things about every single team. I mean, you can do a... Let's say you're preparing for a Super Bowl. You're going to find out a lot of things that you didn't know.
7: Yeah.
8: So that's part of this beautiful game, that it's not only about the game or the match. It's about the hundreds of stories about these players that represent a country that they may even know nothing about it, like Curaçao. Yeah. I mean, that's crazy.
7: Miguel's role this story is pitchside host, which means he'll be inside the stadiums, not in the studio, for the key matches. And the one he talked about with the most emotion was the one happening 30 days from tonight.
8: But just having the opportunity to be in Mexico, you know, in the Estadio Azteca. I grew up in the Estadio Azteca. Mm-hmm. As a Mexican, having the World Cup for the third time in the Estadio Azteca, that June 11th with the national team facing South Africa. I mean, as I said, as a Mexican, as a journalist, I mean, that's a dream. That's a dream.
7: I'll tell you my Estadio Azteca story. The only time I've been there was Atlanta United and Club America, CONCACAF, the night before the world shut down with COVID. And
8: oh, wow.

0: It was crazy, first of all, just to be there because I fell in love with the game from 1986 and Diego Maradona changed my life. So to be there in the night before, walk on the field and walk that famous goal is one of the highlights of getting to do what I do. So the fact that the World Cup's coming back to that stadium again is just amazing.
1: And I'm going to share this with you. You mentioned 1986 and Maradona. Growing up, I was playing baseball. I was a baseball kid.
0: Okay.
1: Yeah. So my first approach with football was 1986, the FIFA World Cup in Mexico, with that Manuel Negrete's goal.
0: Yeah.
1: You know,
0: I remember.
1: that's my first, look into that sport. And I said, oh, wow. And I saw the Estadio Azteca going crazy. That's when I fell in love with football.
0: I'll let you know. I told him my own Estadio Azteca story the night before the world shut down in 2020. Atlanta United, Club America, CONCACAF Champions Cup. The night before, I got to walk out on the field, walk the path that Diego Maradona took with his famous goal against England. Not the one where he punched it in. We recreated that one as well. But the one where he dribbled pretty much everybody and scored. What a feeling. That stadium is amazing. Then I ask him the player question because it's the one that everybody's arguing about right now. Who is going to be the player that is going to define the summer?
1: It's hard not to say it's still gonna be something about Messi and Cristiano, their
0: Yeah.
1: very last dance. I mean, that's for me, that's the main story. We had Pelé and we had Maradona and we had Cruyff, but having these two monsters at the same time facing each other, we have two of the best, I'm not gonna say soccer players. Two of the best athletes in history at the same time, retiring in the same event. For me, that's the main story. And of course, we're gonna have Haaland. I think Erling Haaland is gonna be one of the main stories in this World Cup. Lamine Yamal. It's unfair to say it's gonna be the confirmation about of Kylian Mbappé. He's confirmed. He's already confirmed. He's young. But he's one of the best players in history right now. But I don't know. Maybe I'm being a little bit romantic. For me, it's all about Messi and Cristiano Ronaldo, last dance. And if we are fortunate enough, maybe they will face each other. You never know.
0: He also mentioned Erling Haaland and acknowledged Kylian Mbappe as already confirmed among the great players of our time. But look, the romantic in him kept coming back to the two legends. Then we talked hosts. We talked Mexico first, which for Gerwitz was personal in a different way.
1: Say there's always an advantage to play in the Estadio Azteca. It's always an
0: Yeah.
1: advantage,
0: Yeah.
1: not only for the because of the crowd, it's for the it's hard to say this and it's sad, but the pollution, you know, the heat, the altitude. So there's a lot of good advantages that Mexico could but I don't know, man. It's been hard. We had now 6 years. I think the last 2 years of Martino were awful. This 4 years, 3.5, not great. So I don't know. As a Mexican, we always think we have this team, and reality punches in the face and says, hey guys, you have this team. So I don't know. There's always a chance. There's always an opportunity to, you know, change history. And if you don't take advantage of playing again at home, I mean, what else can you expect?
0: It's fascinating you say that about the perception of El Tri because I feel like it's very similar for the US, except you get some people who think they're way up here and they're going to compete and go win the thing. And then you get another side that thinks, oh, well, they're not even going to get out of the group. They're terrible. And the reality is somewhere in the middle. I really think they're a round of 32. And if things fall right, they can get to the round of 16. And then
1: Yeah,
0: you never know.
1: I believe that. I believe that. I share that. And, you know, I think US and Mexico, they are in the same position.

0: Yeah, I agree.
1: The only difference is that you could say that on paper, that US has the best generation of all. And then you hear this guy's Donovan and Lala's, no, they're not. Maybe because they're not. Right now, they're not. It's just only on paper. And this, they have this beautiful opportunity to, confirm that, yes, we are the best generation of all.
0: He also singled out Norway as a team that people are underestimating. He noted that Portugal will be very good even without the best version of Cristiano. And he said he's always open for an underdog story after what Morocco did 4 years ago. And then I asked him to make the case directly. Why should you watch, even if Spanish is not your first language or you struggle to understand everything that happens on those on the broadcasts? Why should people watch the World Cup this summer on Telemundo?
1: I would say, guys, this is our game. This is our game. There's no other way to, let your passion go out than football. It's part of our culture. We grew up playing football. And I think Telemundo has that magic. We are, we made a dream team.
0: Yeah, you did.
1: Former players. We have Andrés Cantor. We have Luis Omar Tapia, Carlota Bismanos. We have a bunch of experts, world champions. I think our bosses, they put a really good team. And we all have a really special feel for the game. So if you want to have fun, if you want to know exactly what football is about, tune in, guys. Telemundo is, I'm not going to say how I want to say it, but it's,
0: If you guys have heard me talk and heard me call matches, you know that there's a lot of influence from a Luis Omar Tapia and from the passion of a Miguel Gurwitz and of what Spanish language broadcasts are like. I'm looking forward to watching plenty of games and plenty of coverage on Telemundo this summer. He couldn't even finish the sentence, but he didn't need to. I knew exactly what he meant. I ended with the legacy question. What does Miguel Gurwitz want 2026 to leave behind?
1: I think the legacy would be to send that message, as in right now, that football and sports in general, they have the power to unite. It doesn't matter if you are, Republican or Democrat, if you're on the left party, on the right party, if your religion, sport has that power. And it's a great moment to send that message to the world. Hey guys, it's a great time, to unify everything. We're gonna compete, but we're gonna respect each other.
0: I told him after we were done that that was actually really similar to what Arthur Blank talked about as to why soccer is so important to him. Soccer is a game that unifies. It is a game that brings everyone together. It's a game that just by the nature of the way it is played, the players have to come together and work as one. The players have to get over whatever differences they may have, whether that's where they're from, what they believe, how they are. All that has to be pushed to the side to be able to function as a team. These kinds of events, and I think the Olympics has this as well, and maybe this is front of mind for me after the passing of Ted Turner and remembering the power of the Goodwill Games that he created to bring people together through sport. Sport has a special power that I think the only other thing that competes with it is music in terms of crossing language, ethnic background, socioeconomic background, political background, whatever. Sport and music are the great unifying factors on this planet. And the summer is a huge opportunity to learn about the rest of the world. You know, I was really lucky that I found soccer when I did in 1986.

six, as we talked about, because I didn't come from a family of means. I didn't travel internationally until I was an adult. So I didn't get a chance to go to places that I could learn about through soccer. Diego Maradona and Argentina were what really pushed me to do what I do now because of falling in love with the game and falling in love with that team. I learned about Argentina, which I've never had the chance to visit. It's such a special thing, a World Cup. I cannot wait for all of us to experience this together. And I know there's a lot of conversations about ticket prices and a variety of other things that are outside of the players, the coaches, the administrators, the commentators. It's outside of all of our control. All that I am really looking forward to this summer is this is going to be an opportunity for the world to watch something and experience something together. I hope you enjoyed Luis Omar Tapia and Miguel Gurwitz from Telemundo. Miguel will be pitch side all summer long. This game has that power to unite. I hope that you spend some time with Telemundo's broadcast this summer. 30 days from tonight, we'll find out how united the world can be around this event. This is Atlanta Soccer Tonight. We'll be back coming up next with some updates on the Georgia State High School Championships. Four champions have been crowned. You'll find out who they are and how they got there right after this on 92.9 The Game and the Odyssey app.

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0: At some point, you stop calling it pain and started calling it just how I am now. That's not okay. And deep down, you know it. I'd love to lead you back to the normal you, the one who was active and carefree. So let's get started, shall we? Look, I've been there, done that. I've experienced what you're going through. And that's why I can tell you QC Kinetics can help you.
1: 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You've got teams trying to defend their championships. River Ridge tomorrow night playing Johns Creek, 5A boys. They're trying to defend a title. Armucci in single A Division I boys on the girls' side. Walton in 6A. That'll be on Thursday. They will face West Forsyth. That is one of the games that I had penciled in this week. Blessed Trinity in 3A. They are in 4A. They are trying to defend their championship. Pike County in 2A, Model in single A Division I. Oconee County went into tonight trying to defend not just the last championship, but the last three championships in girls soccer in 3A. They were trying to join a very elite group of programs. We'll get into that here in just a second. That's a lot of hardware to defend. For every program that is chasing that repeat, you've got a school that's never touched the trophy before. You've got some schools that have never even been in that situation before, never even played for that trophy before. Tonight, you had one of each. You had a team that had been there a few times and hadn't lifted the trophy, and you had a team that had never been there before. Two great stories, two great champions decided in Duluth tonight. The first game was Jefferson and Oconee County. This was a wild one. Oconee County came into this having won the last three state championships in a row. They beat Jefferson last year in overtime. Jefferson, this was their third state championship match in the last 5 years, and they had never won the state title. And Oconee County was the one who kept them from doing it last year. Jefferson got the lead in this one. They then ended up conceding. Maddie Cass, who's one of the top players in the state as a sophomore, 16 goals, 16 assists on the year. And, oh, yeah, by the way, she missed the first seven games of the season because she was finishing up basketball. Incredible talent. A player that is definitely one to watch in the college side of things and maybe even more than that. You had two sophomore goalkeepers in goal for each of the teams. It was 1-1 at the end of regulation. It was 1-1 at the end of the first overtime period. It was 1-1 at the end of the second overtime period. Jefferson got to go first in the penalty shootout. Ava Rodriguez, their star all-region midfielder, shot saved. You think, oh no, first shot, you have all the momentum going your way. You get a chance to set the tone with the first attempt. And when you don't score there so often, everything goes south. It didn't for Jefferson. You had a series of makes. And then Isabel Eichert, sophomore goalkeeper, first year as a starter for Jefferson, she makes a big save. So then it's even. You go to the fifth round. Jefferson makes their kick. Emmy Reed, who did not play in regulation at all, nicknamed the Destroyer. She didn't play at all. She took the fifth kick. High school, anybody on the roster can go in the shootout. So she takes the fifth kick, gives Jefferson the opportunity to win. And it was a crazy sequence. It was one of the crazier sequences that I've ever called. The shot is saved by Eichert. Bench erupts. Everybody runs on the field. And then it becomes known because it wasn't really obvious. And looking back on the replay, it definitely wasn't obvious watching it. The assistant referee said that Eichert came off her line early. Of course, you had some upset feelings from the Jefferson coaching staff and bench. Someone got a red card. There was a yellow card. Everybody had to back up and go again. Well, also, the Oconee County kicker had to go again in this situation, Sydney Jackson, and she had been saved

crumpled to the ground, and they tried to have someone else take the fifth kick. You can't change in that moment. Anybody can take the kicks, but when it's a retake, it has to be the same person who took it. Eichert made another save, a good save. Both saves were good saves. Nothing. And you hate to see this decide a state championship. You hate to see this decide a trophy in any competition. Nothing to do with the quality from Sidney Jackson. But Eichert makes the big play, makes the save the second time around as well. And Coach Molly McCarty, who's been at Jefferson since 2017, finally gets that state championship. It's crazy to see a shootout where you miss on the first attempt. It's saved. You come back to level it. You think you've won it because your goalkeeper makes the save. The ref makes her do it again. She makes the save again. It's character. And it's so impressive. And this Jefferson team, their motto was fuel the fire, and they definitely achieved that tonight with the big win. Oconee County beat them in overtime last year in the final. Tonight, Jefferson ended Oconee County's dynasty and prevented them from being the fourth school in Georgia high school history in girls soccer to win four straight championships. Jefferson now has that trophy that they've been chasing for so long. Then we get to the 3A boys game. It was East Hall, who East Hall was the number 18 seed in 3A boys. They had to go on the road in every round, and they won every time. They beat Johnson, the defending state champions, who they had lost to during the season. They beat Oconee County, who they had lost to during the season. They went to West Lawrence and won a crazy 6-3 semifinal. They come in to the championship match with a lot of support. A great East Hall crowd turned up for this game. And they're playing a team that has never had any of their sports teams play for a state championship. Ever. Islands High School in Savannah. First time a Savannah public school has been in a boys soccer final. First time they've ever been here. Really good team. Had a chance to see them earlier in the year when they won their Creek Cup bracket that's hosted by Johns Creek. I've known the program for a little while. They've made runs. They haven't gotten to this stage. Justin Brantley, their head coach, is a fellow Eagles Landing high school graduate. Always got to keep up with Golden Eagles. His Sharks were awesome tonight. 6-0 win in the final. And it's the first sports championship won by Islands High School. Just that's wild. It was, I don't want to say it was over early. East Hall hung around for a little while, but it was a flurry of goals pretty quick. Andrew McLaughlin, he finished off a cross from freshman. McLaughlin's a sophomore. Freshman Colt Lawhorn puts in a great low cross that McLaughlin finishes well. J.J. Stein, he makes it 2-0. He's been their star all season long. Tal Harlan, he was named the game's MVP by myself and Madison Cruz, who were on the call. We were given those powers, which is kind of a frightening thing, isn't it? He scored his first to make it 3-0 before halftime. Harlan added a second. Dylan Coggins made it 5-0. Sid Johnson, the center back, who has been so good this year, a player that Coach Brantley raved about, says his back line is one of the best in the Southeast. Johnson was brilliant in this match at center back. Just such an intelligent player, a senior, and he gets to take the penalty kick in the last couple of minutes. His first goal of the season, that made it 6-0. Just, it's not even just a soccer story, like for Islands. It's a high school story. Their first ever state championship in any sport. So cool to be a part of it. And they had a lot of people. Considering it's a 250-mile trip, they had a whole lot of people there. Really impressed with the turnout tonight. On the other side of the brackets from us tonight in Duluth, it was over at St. Pius Holy Innocents. Their girls won

Field Academy's boys won two more programs with hardware. Four champions declared tonight. Four of 16 for this week. I'll be at Duluth tomorrow night and Thursday night along with Madison Cruz. Justin Hanover and Nick Alifi will take over for 4A on Friday. The games that we have tomorrow, it is a rematch of a state championship game from a couple of years ago. Greenbrier from Augusta play Chamblee in the 5A girls final. That one was a mismatch. That Chamblee team is one of the best girls high school teams of all time. Soleil Washington, who is now a professional with the Orlando Pride, played in college at Florida State, played in the World Cup for Jamaica. She was dominant in that team. Kara Kroon, who went on to UCLA, also dominant in that team. That was one of the best high school teams I've ever seen. Greenbrier and Chamblee come into this one much more evenly matched. The other game tomorrow night is one of the biggest games of the year. It is Johns Creek, who has been the top team probably in all classifications, all state, all season, although Dalton will argue that, and they should. Dalton, we saw them in the semifinal against Marist with a comprehensive win on Friday night. Dalton and Johns Creek have been the best two teams I've seen. I think Johns Creek is probably a little more balanced. I think Dalton has the best player in the state in Joe Gonzalez. The fact that Joe Gonzalez was not even named the 4A player of the year, that's a travesty. Joe Gonzalez is the best boys player in the state of Georgia this year. And I know sometimes it gets hung up on Metro Atlanta players, and I get that and whatever. But if you're going to actually have the award, and I've seen the awards for the different classifications and players of the year and all that. If you're going to have awards, do them right. Seen Joe Gonzalez plenty this year. Saw him a lot last year as well. He's the best player in the state. Got to get better at these things. Maybe he becomes the Gatorade player of the year in the state of Georgia. He deserves it. Johns Creek has some players that are going to be in that conversation, I think, next year in Samak Leal, an incredible winger. But River Ridge, Johns Creek and River Ridge tomorrow night, 5A. River Ridge, back-to-back state champions. They're going for the three-peat. Johns Creek is one of those that lately has been very close and hasn't been able to get over that line. Really looking forward to that match tomorrow night in Duluth. That'll be 7:30. Chamblee and Greenbrier will be at 5. On Thursday, it's 6A. The girls' game is the headliner for me. West Forsyth has been one of the top programs in the state for a little while. They are playing Walton, who has been dominant all year long. Two of the top teams in the country, let alone in the state of Georgia. And then on the boys' side, it's Walton. So you get Walton for both games, Meadow Creek. And Meadow Creek's been a little bit of a surprise this year. They've had some ups and downs as the year has gone on. It's a fascinating story. But Meadow Creek gets the chance to play Walton in the 6A boys final on Thursday night. Dalton gets a chance for their 8th state championship on Friday night. They will play Midtown. That will be a very interesting match in 4A. I'm looking forward to that one as well. I'll be watching from Orlando, where I'll be getting ready for Atlanta United in Orlando. And that is a segue, ladies and gentlemen, to what's coming up in our next segment. Atlanta United, we got to talk about what happened on Saturday at Mercedes-Benz Stadium. We got to talk about what is coming up. Orlando City, back-to-back games, one of them for the league standings, one of them the quarterfinals of the Lamar Hunt U.S. Open Cup. We'll talk about that on the other side of the break. 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
1: Welcome back. 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We're past midnight. We are definitely into Soccer Pirate Radio hours. This is going to be the new normal coming up here on June 1st. Not that far away at this point. It felt like it was a long way away when we first started talking about this, but starting June 1st, Atlanta Soccer Tonight, every night until the World Cup final, until we see that trophy lifted. We talked about Georgia High School State Championships tonight. We are going to be nightly from June 1st until July 19th. Everything World Cup, we're going to be covering it. All the games, all the stories, all the previews, all the reviews. Also, what it means to people here in the Atlanta area across the state of Georgia. People that we've talked about here on Atlanta Soccer Tonight. You're going to hear from some of the high school coaches that are winning state championships. You're going to hear from some of the college coaches that we go out and see their matches. Big announcement last week, by the way, if you missed it. University of Georgia, they are trying to break the all-time college soccer attendance record in August. They are going to host a match at Sanford Stadium. The first time ever in University of Georgia program history. But also, they're trying to commemorate what was really special 30 years ago in that building. The 1996 Olympics, gold medal games, Nigeria winning the men's gold medal in an amazing story, beating Brazil and Argentina in the semifinal and the final. I mean, come on. And the U.S. women winning the first ever women's soccer gold medal. 30 years later, the University of Georgia is going to play at Sanford Stadium. We'll be all over that as we get closer to it on August 20th. But let's talk about something else that's going on. They were wearing uniforms that commemorated those 1996 Olympics on Saturday at the Benz, Atlanta United. A frustrating game with the LA Galaxy. A frustrating game because of the way it got away from you. And maybe a frustrating game because it almost lulled you into a false sense of security. Let's get into this a little bit. So when you just look at the numbers from Saturday, if you didn't watch the game and you're just pulling up your stat sheets and you're just pulling up what's going on in this in terms of outputs, you see field tilt of 66.8%,

define by numbers. I think numbers can support your argument, but I don't know if they can define your argument. Field tilt, and just from a bigger picture idea, field position is something that I'm leaning into more and more and more. Now, it doesn't tell you everything, as we'll get into in this game specifically. But I think it might be at the point where it gives you a little bit better sense of a game in general than the pure possession number. I think possession, maybe 10 years ago, used to be a very valid metric for controlling a match. I don't know if it is anymore. I think field tilt, field position is a better metric for it, but it's not foolproof either, as we found out on Saturday. Atlanta got into the attacking third of the field almost twice as much as the LA Galaxy did. Atlanta outshot the LA Galaxy 14-10. They had more of just about everything on a stat sheet that's supposed to translate to results, but they lost 2-1. The biggest reason why, you want another stat, Atlanta created zero big chances. The LA Galaxy created 5. Of their 10 shots, the LA Galaxy put 6 on target. Atlanta had 3 on target. The gap in those numbers, and that's really the only couple of numbers that the LA Galaxy had the advantage in. The gap in those numbers tell you where this game actually was. Atlanta United controlled where it was being played, and maybe to an extent how it was being played, but they never controlled what it meant. They never defined the game. Big chances, shots on target, define games. And the LA Galaxy were better in those moments that defined the match. Here's one of the reasons why you have to be careful, even with a thing that I am leaning into more and more of, field tilt, field position, those sorts of things. Atlanta had the dominance in that area, sure, but the LA Galaxy designed it that way. Greg Vanney set up in a low block, let Atlanta have the ball, protected the middle, and they waited for their opportunities to get in transition with Gabriel Peck and Joseph Paintsill. That was the game plan. The LA Galaxy, remember, they won MLS Cup back in 2024. It's not that long ago. That was a wild 2024 postseason. We lived it here in Atlanta with the series with Miami, the win over Montreal in the wild card round, the loss to Orlando in the semifinals of the Eastern Conference. The Red Bulls won the Eastern Conference that year, and they went to the LA Galaxy to play a Galaxy team that lost its talisman, Ricky Pooch, in the Western Conference final. He hasn't played since. And it's a real shame because he's one of the great, great players that has come to this league. An incredible talent, an incredible playmaker. They've tried to find ways to replace him. Marco Reus is, I think, part of that, but Marco Reus isn't young anymore. He gets banged up. He wasn't able to start this game. Greg Vanney has changed the way that the Galaxy are playing right now to sit back, absorb more pressure, and make it a two-man game. And you've got two guys in Paintsill and Peck who, if you bet on them enough to win a battle, to win a 1v1, to win a 2v2, it's a very good chance your bet's going to come good. It did for the LA Galaxy. Now, they got some help. Marco Reus checked into the game, and he helped double down on that bet. And they got the job done. But before Reus comes in, Galaxy are sitting back deep. They're not letting you through the middle. Edwin Cerrillo, I thought, was very good for the Galaxy, just disrupting things in the middle consistently. The center backs made 18 clearances for the Galaxy. Yeah, they were being pinned, but they weren't being dominated. The territorial control was kind of part of what the Galaxy had to sacrifice to get the big opportunities that they wanted. Now, we do have to talk about this, and look, I get yelled at, and I probably get a little bit of a reputation. I get yelled at by people online, let's be fair and call it a spade. I will criticize referees, and I try to be very clear when I do about why I am criticizing them. I try to be very fair to understanding how difficult their job is. I try to explain
even

when I disagree with a call, and I'll explain why I disagree with it. I try to explain how the justification can be to make the call that I disagree with. Because here's the thing in this sport, and I think basketball has a lot of similarities to this. You have a lot of judgment calls. There's not as many clear-cut decisions on foul, not foul, because it's a contact sport. But the level of that contact, that's a judgment call. My biggest thing that I ask for from referees at any level, don't make calls that you can't justify, because you have to be able to justify it. If it's a judgment call and it's called maybe 20% of the time, okay, I can at least justify it even if I don't like it. And be consistent. Let me give you two more, because as we think about this, I've got a couple more to add to that. Be consistent is very important. Don't get emotional about how you call the game, because I think that was a problem on Saturday night as well. And manage the match well. Manage the players. Treat them as human beings. Manage the match well. I feel like Fotis Bazakos made some mistakes on Saturday night. The biggest one, look, there's not really any real way to say it. Can you justify taking the headed goal from Juan Bettercall away in the 41st minute? Yeah, you probably can if you work at it. There's a little bit of contact with Matias Galarza. It's not enough for a call, in my opinion. And I want to also separate one aspect from this that I don't think I got completely right in the moment because I was fired up. This is not one that the VAR should be able to intervene on unless the referee didn't see it cleanly and tells the VAR that. I don't want video assistant referees to re-referee situations. The Arsenal situation on the weekend, which was the reverse, it wasn't called on the field as a foul, and then the VAR recommended that the referee look at it, and then it was judged to be a foul. That's different because I don't think the referee had a clean look at it and couldn't see the arm being pulled back and preventing the goalkeeper from doing their job. That's a call that has to get made. That's one that has to get made. You can like it, not like it, whatever. Stop yelling about video assistant referees. England, please, like, tell the pundits to stop with this nonsense. It has nothing to do with the VAR. It has to do with the amount of contact that is being allowed on corners. But here's the thing about the Atlanta one. It's very little contact. And JT Marcinkowski isn't going for the ball either. The ball is over him and past him and gone. He's done in the play. He's done. So what does he do? He bumps with Galarza and falls down and puts his arms up and gets the call. That's a call that shouldn't be made. That's a call. And I am all for cracking down on the amount of contact inside the 18 in general. It does need to be addressed. FIFA and IFAB need to address it. This was not that. Galarza doesn't go into him. If anything, Marcinkowski goes into Galarza and doesn't try to play the ball. If he's trying to play the ball there and there's contact and it impedes him from playing the ball, I'm fine with the call. That's not what happened in this situation. That took a goal away from Atlanta and it changed the game completely. A 1-0 lead at halftime, completely different second half. Substitution patterns are different. Defensive shapes change. The psychological posture changes. Everything changes. On top of that, you had three Atlanta yellow cards in a four-minute span, which is craziness. Stian Gregerson's booking didn't really make any sense. He had to back off of paint still running in behind. He had to be careful with Peck. He had to be careful in general. And that's something you're trying to create with the structure that Greg Vanney had. The other yellows, three yellows in that amount of time, and then yellows to the benches because everybody's upset by this point. That means you've lost your chill, man. Fotis Bazakos got upset, and it looked it in his face. Can't have that if you're a professional referee at this level. Just can't. It can't happen. And then from there to have the call on the corner, it was a bad night for Fotis Bazakos, and I do think he affected the match. Did he affect the result? It's hard to say because we don't know what would have happened if Atlanta leads at halftime. We don't know.
the referee side of it doesn't remove

Atlanta's responsibility for what happened in the 74th minute, what happened in the 70th ninth minute when they conceded goals. The referee mistakes in the match don't take that away, but maybe they don't happen if Atlanta's 2-0 up, because Jay Fortune's goal should have put them 2-0 up. It was a great goal from Jay Fortune. Composed finish from outside the box, cutting in. It's exactly what Atlanta United wants their eights to do. He celebrated with the athletic trainer for Atlanta United who helped him get back. We've talked to him, and you've heard it on AST and on Soccer Down Here, how hard it was for him. He had multiple surgeries to get his foot right. Just putting his boots on was an emotional moment for him. To get that goal, you could see in his face how emotional it was. Atlanta nearly made it 2-0, and it should have been 3-0. Nearly after the kickoff, Cooper Sanchez won the ball back, gives it to Alexei Maranchuk. He puts the shot just barely wide. It blasts Marcinkowski's water bottle. That would have made it 2-0, and again, should have been 3-0, but you didn't get that. If you get that, or if you get the Barakal goal to stand, we're talking about a very different game, but you didn't. And then in the 74th minute, you make a mistake that you can't make. To me, it's a positional error. Tristan Muyambaz in the attacking half on the right side up against the touchline. He goes for a back heel. Ball turns over. He's out of position at that point. And he's out of position with Marco Reus leading the line for the Galaxy. The player on the field best equipped to drive into that space and punish you. What does he do? He punishes you. He drives through. Ball gets to Gabriel Peck on the right side. Elias Baez, I think, is already in trouble because of Reus being Reus and Muyamba not being in that spot. But then Baez kind of gets caught between two ideas. He hesitates. Peck is gone. Goal. 1-1. 5 minutes later, it's kind of a crazy situation. It's played through. Reus does the kind of okey-doke fake where he steps like he's going to go back. And then drives forward. Better call. Gambled. Went for him on the fake. He's burned. It's done as Reus is driving for Peck. Shot gets saved. And then after. And then. It's back to Gabriel Peck. It is put home for 2-1. And Atlanta couldn't find another way for it. Juan Better Call talked about it. Jay Fortune talked about it. They knew to be afraid of the transition moments for the LA Galaxy, and they didn't handle it well. They let it get away from them. That's got to change when you play against Orlando, and Martin Ojeda is a good player in transition. Orlando has a few players that are very good in transition. You're going to see Orlando twice in a week, starting on Saturday in the league. You've been burned in transition times. That's got to change for Atlanta United. They've had too much territorial dominance. They've created too many chances and not put games away because of transition moments. It's got to change. Saturday, it's a league match. You need to find some points because you don't want to go into the second half of the, not even second half, it's more than a half. You don't want to go into the post-World Cup portion of the schedule needing to win half of your games for a reasonable playoff chance. Got to find some points on the road. Got to steal some points on the road. Then, to me, the more important game is next Tuesday. U.S. Open Cup quarterfinal. Advancement matters. Getting a chance to play in the CONCACAF Champions Cup matters. Two matches. Same opponent. Saturday and Tuesday. Can you prevent this five-minute disconnect that what happened against the Galaxy? That's not the first time. Can you prevent that from happening in these matches against Orlando, who has been more struggling than good this season? They've had some very good moments. They've also had some very bad moments, and they've made a managerial change already. Can Atlanta put games away, and can Atlanta control what the games actually mean? We'll find out, and we'll reconvene, and we'll compare notes on Saturday night in Orlando. Pregame coverage, 6:30 kickoff, 7:40. It'll be Madison Cruz and John Nelson on pregame coverage. Mike Conti and I in Orlando on Saturday. You'll get an AST special on Monday night. That'll just be on the digital side on the Off the Woodwork podcast Monday evening
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0: window. But coming up next, we're now 29 days away from the start of the FIFA World Cup. Let's get caught up on some of the latest in our What's on Tap segment. 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

very sad. Players missing the chance for a World Cup that you never know if it's going to come back around. One of those players is for the U.S. men's national team, Johnny Cardoso. He'll undergo surgery for a high-grade ankle sprain with joint damage, almost certainly out of the World Cup, although that has not been officially confirmed as of yet. It stings because of the timing here. Cardoso missed 15 La Liga matches with Atletico Madrid earlier this year with injury. He fought his way back, carved out a real role in a Champions League semifinalist, played key role against Arsenal in that semifinal. He had just found his footing at the highest level. Looked like he was going to pair with Tyler Adams in the U.S. midfield. Now, more than likely, he's going to be watching from home. Tanner Tesman, he would have been the next one to maybe step up into that spot. He's been battling injuries with Lyon in France. Mauricio Pochettino has got some real decisions to make with a month to go. I should say remake. It's tough because when you start to look at that midfield, does it become Aiden Morris who pairs with Tyler Adams? Potentially. He's done well with Middlesbrough. Could Sebastian Berhalter factor into that spot? Potentially. I think he's earned a spot on the World Cup team. Has he earned a spot in the 11? I don't know. I think Johnny Cardoso had. That's one of the big spots for the U.S. You know, we've had these conversations with Brad Kazan. I caught up with Brian Dunseth from TNT when they were in town and we were talking about it. I feel like everybody I've talked to in this realm, I've had this conversation with Chris Henderson. Like when you start to look at where the decisions are for the U.S., to me, goalkeeper is still a decision. Matt Turner has played very well for the New England Revolution as of late. I did not think he played very well in the loss to Belgium. I think Matt Freese played better in the loss to Portugal, but maybe hasn't stood out as much with NYC since. Turner's got World Cup experience. Freese doesn't. It feels like more of a toss-up than I thought it would be on May 13th. Center back, one is going to be the shape. But Chris Richards, I think, is a lock. Beyond that, there's some questions. Sergiño Dest, Anthony Robinson, are they going to be your fullbacks? Are you going to play a four? Are you going to play three center backs and play two wing backs? Are you going to do the kind of weird hybrid thing that you were... It was really weird in the March window, the conversations around what the U.S. shape was, and it became very confusing, and I don't think it needed to be. The U.S., if you go back and look at how they played in the fall of last year, it looked much more like three center backs, two wing backs, a 3-4-2-1. I think that's what suits this team best. I think having a hybrid where it's sometimes a four, sometimes a three, sometimes four in a back, two center backs, two fullbacks. But I think what they were trying to do in March was that it would turn into three center backs with one of the midfielders dropping, but it just never seemed to work. It never looked structured. And it looked structured in the fall because, in my opinion, it played much more like three center backs, even if somebody does not always play center back, but they were playing center back in these matches, they played like a center back. So I think you need Chris Richards and two people. Dest and Robinson are your wing backs if all is well. Tyler Adams and somebody, would have been Johnny Cardoso, as your holding midfielders. Christian Pulisic is somewhere in your front three, even if he hasn't scored in a while. Weston McKennie is somewhere on the field, and I think he might be the one who drops into that deeper spot pairing with Tyler Adams. Then you have questions. Again, Folair and Balogun, I think, is your nine. I'm pretty good about that one, but who's the other either defensive midfielder and McKennie plays higher, or who's your other attacking midfielder if McKennie plays deeper? I don't know. And I think you felt like you had answered one of the questions with Cardoso playing as well as he had, and now you've got that question again. The U.S. isn't the only team that's got these kind of questions. Not at all. Argentina, the defending champions, they've got questions for their lineup. Lionel

Messi being on the preliminary list, that's not a question. He was. He still has not officially confirmed he's going to participate, which I don't know what's going on with all that and why that's even still a topic at this point, unless it's just dragging things out. He's going to play. The question is what Lionel Scaloni can do to build this Argentina team around him, because I don't think they're as good as they were 4 years ago, 3.5 years ago at this point. They're older. I think they're not as strong defensively. That's going to be a problem. How Lionel Scaloni solves that, and he is a manager who's not really married to a specific style, structure, shape. He's very amoeba-like in that. I think he can solve it, but how he does that is going to be a big storyline of the entire tournament, because they're the defending champions. Brazil, Estevao, the 19-year-old Chelsea player, considered a near certainty before his thigh injury last month. He has been left off of their preliminary list. Medical staff from both Brazil and Chelsea couldn't guarantee that he would be fully recovered in time. Neymar was included on the preliminary list for Brazil. That was a little bit of a surprise. He did just have an incident where he slapped a teammate in the locker room. And that teammate has reportedly been very upset about it, to the point that he might want to leave the club. But Neymar's also scored some goals for Santos as of late, and he's, I guess, mostly healthy. And I mean, that might be the best you can hope for from Neymar. I did say a while back, and I will stay on this section. If he can give you 10 minutes off the bench and be a non-disruptive force in the locker room, so don't slap any guys in the World Cup locker room. If he can be that, you take him, because of what he is to Brazil and what the threat of him can be. Now, you hope that he can give you more than, I think, back to 1986 and Zico. Zico was kind of this, where he wasn't what he used to be. He was banged up. You hope that he could even be a myth on the field and spark fear in the opponents when he's on the field. Can Neymar still do that? I don't have the answer to it, but I think if you're Brazil, you kind of have to find out. Carlo Ancelotti, it appears, is going to find out. Luis Suarez, he tried to find out. He was left off of Uruguay's preliminary list, which is not a surprise, because he's had a rift publicly with Marcelo Bielsa for a while. It goes back to October of 2024. Suarez described a training camp of silence, distance, players questioning whether wearing the national team jersey was even still something they wanted to do, something that was fun. He had stepped away from the national team, but very recently had started talking again about, if they call, I'm not going to say no, kind of putting it out there that he wanted to go. Well, he's not on the preliminary list, and that's not a surprise if you know anything about Marcelo Bielsa. And it's crazy that in 2026, we are talking about the MSN attacking group that was so dominant for Barcelona with Messi and Neymar and Suarez. Messi should be there. Suarez will not be there. Neymar might be there. It is just the preliminary list. That generation defined the game, especially in La Liga, for a while. This is the last chapter for that generation. I'm fascinated to see what it looks like for Neymar if he makes it, for Messi. I think Cristiano Ronaldo we have to talk about as well. You know, you heard about him in the first hour of the show. There's the potential for Argentina to play Portugal and Messi and Ronaldo to have a knockout match to see which one ends the other's World Cup career. How crazy will that be? That could happen. It is the last dance for them at a World Cup. You know, maybe they play another time for their national team, who knows? But at a World Cup, there's no way Messi makes it another 4 years. There's no way Ronaldo makes it another 4 years. This is the last dance for both of them. Portugal might be the best that they've been with Cristiano Ronaldo, even though he's not the best that he has been.
Argentina

probably is on the other side of that peak. But they still have Messi, and we see it in Major League Soccer when he can't do it all the time and he can't do it as much as he used to, but he can still single-handedly grab a game by the neck and win it. He's still got that. And you get into World Cup knockout games, especially, to have somebody that can do that changes the whole conversation. Here's another story that is a great one to follow that is not being talked about all that much just yet. Curaçao. Incredible story just that they're at the World Cup. 156,000 people, the smallest country by population to ever qualify for a men's World Cup. On Monday, 5 weeks before their opening match, they parted ways with their coach. Now, this was a very awkward situation all the way around. Dick Advocaat, 78 years old, he had gotten them to the last game of World Cup qualifying. He had to step down kind of suddenly because of his daughter's health issues. Those have been resolved. Players were pushing for him to come back. They had another coach. Well, the March window didn't go very well for Curaçao. The players wanted Advocaat to lead them in the World Cup. Now it looks like that's going to happen. However that goes down, Curaçao playing in the World Cup is an amazing story. And look, here in Atlanta, we know a little something about Curaçao. The Atlanta Braves have had quite the connection with Curaçao over the years. I mean, Andrew Jones, Ozzy Albies. It's very cool what World Cups can give you. And to me, that kind of storyline, like, you're going to have, and this is what's great about a World Cup, and you get this in the Olympics to a point, but I think the World Cup's different. You're going to have your team. You know, if you're from the U.S., you're probably going to be a U.S. men's national team fan. I think you should be. If you're Canadian, you've got your team. If you're Mexican, you've got your team. Now, there are also situations that happen all the time, and we interviewed Daniel Chica on the SDH Network last week. His parents are from Brazil and Colombia, and he grew up in the U.S. So he's like, he's got three teams to pull for. You have that. Sometimes you might have studied abroad. You might have spent time in another country. There might be a player on your favorite club team that is from a different country. Also, here in Atlanta, you've got connections. Curaçao is one. You're looking for a small team to root for. You love the Braves? Easy. Curaçao's your team. You're looking for a team that's going to be here and based here for a base camp. Uzbekistan. I'll be watching Uzbekistan with a lot of interest because we're going to get to know them a little bit during their time here. I'll be watching Curaçao. I've kind of fallen in love with Cabo Verde, another very small country and has some Atlanta connections. But Cabo Verde, I love the underdogs. I love these stories that we get at World Cups where, yeah, you probably have one of the big teams that you're going to be following and rooting for. I'm always upfront about this. I mean, of course, I'm rooting for the U.S. in every match they play. Argentina is why I fell in love with the sport. So the last World Cup final, which is one of the greatest sporting events I've ever watched, any sport, anywhere, anytime, any place, the 2022 World Cup final can go up against anything. The roller coaster of that day, watching that game. There were people who were watching me watch that game as I was losing my mind during it. That's what the sport does to you. And what's cool is in a World Cup scenario, you can have your team that you root for all the way through or most of the way through, depending on how far they go. But don't sleep on some of these small countries that are getting these experiences for the first time, like a Curaçao, like a Cabo Verde, like a Uzbekistan. Some other just underdogs, you know, like Panama is one that I'll be watching for. Haiti, especially because there's a fairly good chance that Fafa Pico of Atlanta United will be called up to the Haitian national team. That's what I love about what we're going to get to experience this summer. And just think about some of these games that you're going to get to watch, whether it's at the FIFA Fan Festival, whether it's at Decatur Watch Fest, whether it's at some of the other big public events that are being announced. You're going to get to watch these

games with people from around the world and feel it. Because that's different. You can watch it and you can hear people talking about it on TV. And it's something that Mike Conti and I always try to do when we bring you Atlanta United games. We want you to feel it, not just hear it. The World Cup makes you feel it. I can't wait to just feel this tournament starting in 29 days. One more segment to go on this edition of Atlanta Soccer Tonight. Y'all know how we end the show by now. The 3-4-3. We get a little bit of structure. Three local stories, four headlines, and three things that have made me smile about the game as of late. All coming up next on the other side of the break on 92.9 The Game and the Odyssey app.

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0: Oh, hey, Smiley.
1: That's Smiley. Always nice when he comes by. Who wouldn't want to see a smile? Hey, you're in a hurry. What's up? Oh, yeah, time for a Smiley Spring Mega Tune-Up from R.S. 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

Welcome back. 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Three local stories, four headlines, three things that make me smile about the game. Let's start with number one. Atlanta United 2, difficult match over the weekend over in Athens. First time back home in a while after three straight wins on the road. Orlando City B was the opponent, and they're a tough matchup. They kind of go against the motto that we have with the 3-4-3 here. They're not really about the structure. They are kind of all over the place, but they look for some very specific things, and Atlanta struggled with that. The big switches, getting in behind, they caused Atlanta problems. I think Atlanta United 2 did a good job of getting into the attacking third, similar things as we've talked about with the first team, but they weren't dangerous enough in those moments. They weren't creating the big chances, and ultimately they are punished by OCB and they have their first home loss of the season. They'll go back out on the road. They're in Huntsville on Saturday night, same time as the first team down in Orlando. And then in

another match on the road after that in Philadelphia before coming back home for a couple. They're actually going to be pretty busy over in Athens during the month of June. If you get a chance, highly recommend it. Go check it out. Number two, on the local side of things, the new facility in Centennial Yards, COSM Atlanta. They are going to be showing World Cup matches. They have a pre-sale for, I think it's the first batch of games that they have tickets that will be available for. The pre-sale is set for 1 p.m. on Friday. Friday at 1 p.m., some of the games that you could go watch at COSM, the opener, Mexico and South Africa on June 11th at 3 o'clock. The U.S. match with Paraguay the next night at 9 o'clock. England, Croatia, USA, Australia, Argentina, Austria, Scotland, Brazil, Czechia, Mexico. A lot of games are going to be shown. I think 40 in total at COSM Atlanta. The first batch of pre-sales, 1 o'clock on Friday. And I think they're holding some of the knockout games for a later on sale. But COSM Atlanta, that will be another spot that you can watch a lot of World Cup. Speaking of World Cup, another local story, local connection, some real good news on this side. This actually makes me smile as well. The Field of Dreams Academy, which is a sport and education nonprofit based in Atlanta, they were named among the first group of organizations to receive grants from the FIFA Global Citizen Education Fund. That fund has raised $30 million towards a $100 million goal. And it's going to direct resources towards youth access to education and soccer in underserved communities. 27 different organizations across 10 different countries received grants. Atlanta in that first cohort, the Field of Dreams Academy, the first Atlanta-based recipient. It's an organization that I've known about for quite a while. They do great work. They've been around for a long time. Very cool to see them get honored in this way by the FIFA Global Citizen Education Fund as part of the World Cup. All right, let's move to the headlines all over the world. We'll go to Spain for the first couple. Barcelona, they are your La Liga champions for the 29th time, and the way that they won this title is going to be a big part of the club's history for a long time, and not just because Olivia Rodrigo was there. They beat Real Madrid 2-0 in El Clasico. That was on Saturday, packed Camp Nou. In the El Clasico matches, they will have an artist's logo on the front of the shirt. It's part of their long-term sponsorship with Spotify. It was Olivia Rodrigo for this match. They win this game 2-0 to beat their eternal rivals, Real Madrid. That clinches back-to-back titles under Hansi Flick. Marcus Rashford opened the scoring in the 9th minute. Ferran Torres made it 2-0 in the 18th minute. It was done by that point. Halftime, it's done. The backdrop for the Hansi Flick part of this makes the story hit even more. Barcelona announced hours before kickoff that his father had passed away that morning. Both clubs wore black armbands. There was a moment of silence before the kickoff. Flick stood in the dugout and he watched his team win La Liga in a Clásico, the first time in history that a title has been decided directly by the result of a Clásico between Barcelona and Real Madrid. Afterward, he said he would never forget the day, and again, probably for good and tough reasons. A few more details worth knowing about this one. Lamine Yamal, out injured. He is expected to be back for the World Cup with Spain. He was lifting the trophy on the field with teammates. Madrid were missing Kylian Mbappe. He is expected to be back for the World Cup, leading the line for France. The week before the match, Real Madrid, and we're going to talk about more of it here in just a minute, they have turned into a reality show. The week before the match, Federico Valverde, Aurelien Tchouameni, they were fined €500,000 each after a training ground altercation that led to Valverde needing to go to the hospital and having a traumatic brain injury. He says he didn't get punched by Tchouameni. Tchouameni didn't really say that he did or he didn't. A lot of people reported that Tchouameni punched Valverde and he fell and he hit his head. Okay, that's just part of Real Madrid's problems. Pedri was named the MVP of the match. Gavi, who had his own confrontation with Vinicius Jr. during the game, he summed up what kind of afternoon it was. He
he represents Barcelona. Pedri represents Barcelona.

Barcelona. The Lamine Yamal represents Barcelona. I think Hansi Flick has come to represent Barcelona. What a match. What a team. Back-to-back La Liga titles. Such a fun team to watch. Number two, I mentioned the soap opera. Real Madrid's not really a fun team to watch right now. They are a fun team to watch in a different kind of way. Florentino Perez, their president, he called a press conference today. It was something. It's one of those, I don't know if you guys have ever had this, where you see on social media a report about something that you missed. And you see it and you're like, is that real? Is that a real outlet? And you look at it, you're like, no, that's an outlet that I've read stuff from them before, and they're not fake. And you start, you're like, no, this has got to be fake. They got hacked or something. No, they didn't. Florentino Perez calls his press conference tonight. The setup for this: Real Madrid, second straight trophy-less season. That's unacceptable in Madrid. They lost the Clásico to Barcelona. They watched Barcelona celebrate with the trophy. The expectation was that the president of the club would address the sporting failures, talk about the manager situation, which it sounds like they're going to go hire Jose Mourinho, which is another crazy thing. Maybe he'd say something about Mbappe's two difficult seasons. He didn't do any of that. Instead, the president of Real Madrid spent the press conference attacking the Spanish media, calling out specific journalists by name, announcing that he is calling elections 3 years before his term ends as president. Along the way, he managed to question whether a female journalist covering the club knows anything about football because she's female, and referred to another female journalist as girl while choosing which questions to answer. This is the president of the most valuable club in the world. This is what he chose to do with his time today. Yeah. On the elections, Perez was reelected unopposed just last year. He's calling new elections because he says, quote, quote, campaigns against the interests of Real Madrid. There's no clear opposition candidate. I don't know what he's doing. The bar to even run against him includes guaranteeing 15% of the club's budget. That's somewhere between 100 to 150 million euro. And they have to have been a Real Madrid member for 20 years. He's calling for elections when there might not be anybody who's actually going to run against him. The sporting questions, which are valid, were not even addressed. Who's going to be the manager? Why would you go back to Jose Mourinho? Sounds like they're going to. He also announced that he's canceling his newspaper subscription to ABC in Madrid in honor of his father, he said. Yeah, that's what Florentino Perez. He decided to be a misogynist and announced that he's canceling a newspaper subscription and not actually take questions about anything that matters. Good job, Florentino. Speaking of crazy club leadership, let's go to Botafogo, shall we? It's been a minute since we've updated on our Brazilian friends. Well, they've been busy. Botafogo on Monday, this is your third headline, by the way, they received their third active FIFA transfer ban. Three current. This one is directly tied to Atlanta United. Remember, they made an agreement back in February to get off the FIFA transfer ban list, and they actually paid part of, I think, about a third of what they owed to Atlanta United for the Thiago Almada transfer that happened in the summer of 2024, almost 2 years ago now. They paid part of it. They were due to make another payment. They did not make it. They've been talking. They've been, I guess, begging for time, whatever. Finally, that is now going up on the FIFA ban list, but two other clubs beat them to it. One of them being NYCFC for Santiago Rodriguez. The other one is Ludogorets in Europe. So this is crazy. Three times they are now on the active ban list for three different things. The Ludogorets deal for Juan Cruz, the NYC deal for Santiago Rodriguez, the Atlanta United deal for Thiago Almada. They have a manager who can't register any players right now. And now you're starting to get into a different conversation about what happens to Botafogo, because the FIFA disciplinary code is pretty explicit in this. If a transfer ban has been in effect for more than three full and consecutive registration periods without compliance, FIFA can impose point deductions or relegation. That's not speculation. That's in the rules. Botafogo has not had a full transfer registration period yet that they've been banned, but they're heading in that direction. Also,
the whole governance

0: of the club is an issue. The short version of that, John Textor has been removed by the leadership in Botafogo in Brazil. An arbitration tribunal found that his actions had the potential to cause irreparable damage to shareholders and the Botafogo fan community. The man appointed as interim manager of the club, he remains in place through a separate court ruling that conflicts with the arbitration decision. Now, both of those rulings are going to basically Brazil's Supreme Court. Then there's Eagle Football Group, which actually still owns Botafogo, but that's another whole issue that's complicated because of Brazilian law. Lyon, the French club that's part of Eagle Football, they published a financial statement revealing that during the John Textor era, Lyon quietly provided financial guarantees to cover obligations contracted by Botafogo and RWD Molenbeek, which is in Belgium, guarantees that had never been disclosed in published accounts. So Lyon is in its own problems. They have a total debt right now exceeding 600 million euro. Botafogo's total debt is around that. Eagle Football owns both of them, except Eagle Football is now being run basically by liquidators who are trying to liquidate them and trying to sell them to anybody who will take them on and take that debt on. Botafogo did win the 2024 Brazilian title. They won the Copa Libertadores, and now they're paying for it. It's crazy. Number four on the headlines, Sergio Ramos. He is working to buy his childhood club, Sevilla. It looks like it's actually going to happen. Over 400 million euros to get this done. Growing up in a club, playing for their academy, and then at the end of your professional career, turning around and buying that club, that's a power move. Sergio Ramos might be pulling that off. All right, quickly, three things that make me smile on this Wednesday early morning. Number one. First-time champions in Georgia high school soccer tonight. Jefferson's girls, Island's boys, they win their first-ever state championships tonight. That's what this sport's for. That's what high school sports is for. Amazing stories, amazing scenes in Duluth. Number two, even though it gets lost in the shuffle because of the result, Jay Fortune's goal. The look on his face, the look on his teammate's face, running over to the trainer, it should have meant more. The team should have seen that game out, and then that goal is remembered more. Unfortunately, it's going to get lost in the loss to the LA Galaxy. And number three, look, we've talked about it. It's going to be a central point until the end of the tournament. We are within 1 month away from the start of the World Cup. The whole world coming to our backyard. That never gets old to say out loud. Don't forget, Saturday, Atlanta United in Orlando. Pregame coverage starts at 6:30, kickoff at 7:30 next week. No Atlanta soccer tonight because we'll be calling another game from Orlando. Same times, pregame coverage at 6:30, kickoff not quite 7:40, closer to 7:30 for the U.S. Open Cup quarterfinal. Because of no Atlanta soccer tonight next Tuesday, you will get a digital version on the Off the Woodwork podcast on Monday. Make sure you are subscribed to get that. Thank you so much for spending some time with me this evening. More high school state championships this week. Plenty more soccer to talk about. 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

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Talk to text line wide open for you, 310-840-4910. If you're just now joining us, I thought tonight in the game we got out of Victor Wembanyama, it solidified his case as the best player in the NBA at 22 years of age. He is someone that, as we continue to watch these playoffs unfold, the thing that I'm most impressed by with him, the two most adverse situations he's been in this postseason

the concussion that caused him to miss game three. And then this past game, getting ejected, the way that he responded off of the concussion was masterful. The way that he responded off of the ejection tonight was masterful. The thing that continues to separate him is not just what he's able to do on the floor, right? The stats, the numbers that he puts up, those alone, out of this world. His regular season was unprecedented. What he's done throughout the course of this postseason is unprecedented. Think about it. In the regular season, he's barely cracking 30 minutes a night. He didn't even average 30 minutes a night on the season. Yet, you saw him give you 25, 12, 3 assists on 51% shooting. Tonight, what we saw from him was him answer the test and him answer the bell, so to speak, in terms of the biggest question we had. How is he going to deal with the physicality of the postseason? How is he going to deal with getting bumped around by the Minnesota Timberwolves? Naz Reid, Rudy Gobert, Julius Randle, all taking turns on Victor Wembanyama. Played 12 minutes in game number four before being ejected. Tonight, clearly was the best player on the floor, and for my money, at 22 years old, is the best player in the land. 27 points, 17 rebounds, 5 assists, 3 blocks. And then his body language throughout the course of the night. He's not like your traditional foreign player. There is a swagger, there is a machismo, there is a charisma that he has that I think separates him from some of the other stars in this league. He 110% embraces the expectations that have been put on him. We have never in the history of this league seen a guy of his

Will the other guys continue to step up? Kelton Johnson, Devin Vassell, De'Aaron Fox, Stephon Castle, Dylan Harper. Will those other guys continue to step up? They have to this point. If they're going to win the finals, they're only as good as their worst Wemby performance, is how I would put it. Now, as a all-time great, in which I think he's going to be, you expect him to give you strong performance after strong performance after strong performance here in the postseason. But there's going to be a night. There's going to be a night where Wemby doesn't have it. There's going to be a night where Victor, the shot's not falling. There's going to be a night where he gets in foul trouble and isn't available to you. That is when I will measure what type of team San Antonio is. That is when I will measure whether or not this group can legitimately win the finals. Y'all know how I feel about them. They were my pick going into this postseason. We'll see if they can live up to that expectation. Victor Wembanyama, arguably the best player in the NBA, 25 years or younger. Another brother that's got a super strong case is the reigning defending MVP, Shai Gilgeous-Alexander. And as we sit here on May the 13th, getting geared up for the Western Conference Finals, Shai Gilgeous-Alexander is making a case to be the best guard this game has seen since Michael Jordan. And I know what people are going to say, oh, he's a foul baiter, he's a free throw merchant, so on and so forth. Stop him. Stop him. The bottom line is, say what you want. You can bitch and moan and whine and cry about how many free throws he shoots all you want. The bottom line is, you can't stop it. You can't stop it. And the numbers say that, guess what? You can't stop it. We're witnessing the fourth straight season with at least 30 points per game on 50% shooting. That hasn't been done since who? Michael freaking Jordan. Last year, during OKC's championship run, 15 30-point performances in the playoffs. Only Michael Jordan and Hakeem Olajuwon have had more in a single postseason. So when we talk about his greatness, let's not be shy about it. When we talk about just how good he is, let's not be shy about it. 6'6", two-way menace, creates for himself and others, can get to any spot on the floor effortlessly. Effortlessly. Why is he not the best guard in the NBA since Michael Jordan? You know what people are going to say? Kobe Bryant, Kobe Bryant, Kobe Bryant. That's the name that everyone's going to bring up. Well, guess what? At some point, maybe this will come off as a hot take or a super spicy take. Let's compare the two. Talking about Kobe Bryant and Shai Gilgeous-Alexander. Shai Gilgeous-Alexander is 27 years of age and is getting ready to more than likely hoist his second consecutive NBA Finals trophy. He's already a multi-time MVP, going to win it again this year. Kobe Bryant scored at this clip at times, yes. The separator for me with SGA and Kobe, the efficiency in which SGA is playing with offensively, shooting 55% from the field, the efficiency is the separator, and then defensively, SGA is one of the best perimeter defenders in the association right now. Now, Kobe Bryant, when he wanted to, locked up. Kobe Bryant, when he wanted to, play good defense. This is a part of who Shai is. And I'll even take it a step further, because to me, the greatness of Shai Gilgeous-Alexander is about a lot more than Shai Gilgeous-Alexander. Look at their team. Yeah, I can make the case that SGA is the best guard since Michael Jordan. The conversation that we're now going to have to engage in is if OKC wins the title again this year,

They have to be considered amongst the best dynasties of all time. Here's the separator, right? When we talk about the 02, the 2000 Lakers, the team that three-peated, when we talk about Miami with LeBron, when we talk about the Bulls of the 90s, when we talk about Golden State in the 2017, 2018, 2019 era. Here's the difference between OKC and those teams and why I have so much respect for the way that this group was built. OKC is the first tanking team in history to have it go all the way. Sam Presti, who I consider to be the greatest executive in pro sports right now, he built this thing from the ground up. It took patience. It took calculated risk to get to this point, to where OKC is right now. And for that reason, I have a little bit more respect for what OKC has done compared to a Golden State, compared to the Miami Heat. The Heat aren't even in the conversation. That team was bought. Well, sometimes our sisters out there love to post on Instagram, built, not bought. That's what Sam Presti should do with the damn Oklahoma City Thunder. When they post their team picture, hashtag built, not bought. There's no BBL on the Oklahoma City Thunder. There was no liposuction for OKC. They went in the gym and worked out. They did their squats. They ate their rice and cabbage to get to where they're at right now. There was no supplement that got them there. They didn't go see Dr. Miami. OKC's homegrown. OKC was built from the ground up. And for that reason, I think they've got a legitimate case. If they're able to win the title again here this year, they've got a legitimate case to be considered one of the greatest dynasties of all time. And what's even more maddening about OKC, if you're, you know, a rival or a competitor of that group, look at the books. Look at the contracts that they've put together here. Look at the makeup of the roster. They're armed again with a top 15 pick. How does this slow down? How does this slow down? How does this get stopped? How does someone put an end to this? The only thing that's going to get in the way of Oklahoma City is injury. Injury in the San Antonio Spurs. Two things that can get in the way of OKC. Injuries in the San Antonio Spurs, both of which may be rearing its ugly head right now. Because Jalen Williams, guess what? Not available. I don't know what his status is going to be coming up here in the Western Conference Finals. As much as I love OKC, I'll tell you what. If they don't have Jalen Williams, they will not win the finals. If they do not have Jalen Williams, they will not advance out of the Western Conference Finals. They just won't. He is such a key cog to what they've been able to accomplish here. He's such a key cog to what they've been able to accomplish. Now, I know some people are going to be angry and upset about what I said about SGA. And maybe that was my whole intent and purpose. I think he's the best guard that the game's seen since Michael Jordan. I know there are some Kobe fans out there. When you talk about defense, I believe Kobe Bryant was an 11-time All-NBA defender. So clearly, Kobe's got his chops on that end of the floor, too. But damn it, argue with somebody you love. Maybe that's me. When it comes to their offensive ability, SGA is the more efficient and better offensive player compared to Kobe Bryant. I don't think it's close. Look at the numbers. Look at the shooting splits over the course of their careers. One guy has been uber efficient. One guy was a jack. And I'm not trying to disrespect Kobe Bryant at all. And I know in turn, that is what this sounds like. I know in turn, it sounds like we're doing everything we can to discredit Bean. Not at all what I'm trying to do. But the reality is, and a lot of our OGs out there are reluctant, you know, to come to this reality, to come to terms with this reality. We are currently in the golden

0: age of NBA basketball. The talent that we see out there today, in today's day and age, the league has never been more talented. And I love when people bring up the Larry Birds and the, you know, Hakeem Olajuwons and the Kareem Abdul-Jabbars. I really didn't mean Hakeem. I meant Bird and Magic and so on and so forth. They were playing against HVAC technicians and plumbers and veterinarians, damn it. What these players are doing in today's day and age, it's different. It just does. It just does. 310-840-4910 is the number. How about we do this? Let's open up the phones on this because I've said a lot here. 310-840-4910. I think Shai Gilgeous-Alexander is the best guard the NBA has seen since Michael Jordan. And I also think if the Oklahoma City Thunder, I think if they're able to go out and repeat this year, if they're able to get another championship under their belt, they've got to be elevated into the conversation of the greatest dynasties of all time. Am I tripping? Do you agree? Do you disagree? 310-840-4910. I want to double click on something I said earlier. And Denton, this is where I'll ask you to chime in here. Does Oklahoma City get any more credit for what I said? No BBL here, no Dr. Miami, no visit to the plastic surgeon in terms of they built this from the studs, from the ground up. It was built, not bought. They drafted, developed, and made shrewd moves to turn themselves into the powerhouse that they are.
1: I think it's fair. Sam Presti's had a hell of a run. I think most people wanted him out of there when they when the Durant thing kind of exploded and the Westbrook thing kind of exploded, and then you're like, all right, well, I guess we got to rebuild this thing. And
0: how do you retool?
1: He's the only person, arguably, in NBA history that could do something like this. I don't know how many other general managers would be able to do this or have done this. I mean, we've had a history of the NBA, a very long history. No one's done it quite like this.
0: It's been a masterclass in asset management from Sam Presti and the Oklahoma City Thunder. They have built this in a non-traditional way. They have built this in a way that is unique, unorthodox. But for the most part here, they have drafted and developed the talent that we see. They've tanked, and they've made shrewd moves in between the margins year in and year out to put themselves in this position. No bigger move, no better use of asset management, no better example of asset management than what they did to acquire Shai Gilgeous-Alexander.

Presti and the Oklahoma City Thunder. They have built this in a non-traditional way. They have built this in a way that is unique, unorthodox. But for the most part here, they have drafted and developed the talent that we see. They've tanked, and they've made shrewd moves in between the margins year in and year out to put themselves in this position. No bigger move, no better use of asset management, no better example of asset management than what they did to acquire Shai Gilgeous-Alexander.

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0: way they treat each other, it's almost unheard of. 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
1: They put their egos to the side. 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Appreciate the call, brother. 310-840-4910 is the number. I think SGA is the best guard in basketball since Michael. And I think the Thunder, if they go back-to-back here this postseason, I think they enter the conversation of those great dynasties that we've seen here throughout the course of the NBA. We'll take your calls on that. 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
4: Performers, we'll let you hear from Wemby and the rest of the Spurs coming up here momentarily. What we're talking about right now is this at 310-840-4910. As the youngest in charge here on this program, as the brash, bold, passionate 28-year-old that I am, the ball-knowing savant that I am as well, winky, wink, wink, wink, I know in my heart of hearts that what we're witnessing right now from Shai Gilgeous-Alexander, it's something special. What we're witnessing from Victor Wembanyama right now, as I mentioned, 22 years of age, best player in the sport. It's something special. But when it comes to SGA, there was a reluctance that I had, and maybe others had it as well, to really give him the flowers that he deserves because of the narrative that is, you know, out there about him as a free throw merchant, a foul baiter. I put all that to the side, and I look at this thing very concretely, very black and white, right? Shai Gilgeous-Alexander and what he has done over the past several years with Oklahoma City, this four-year run that he has been on, is unlike anything we've seen since y'all GOAT, Michael Jordan. I wanted to come on here tonight and say that Shai was better than Michael Jordan, but I didn't want to get canceled. You know what I'm saying? I wanted to have a job tomorrow afternoon, tomorrow evening. But no, the reality is, I think as each passing moment goes by, as each accomplishment, as each feat is accomplished by Shai Gilgeous-Alexander, his case, in my opinion, gets stronger and stronger about where he is ultimately going to rank amongst the best guards that this game has ever seen. This current four-year stretch where it's 30-plus points per game on 50% shooting from the field hasn't been done since the bald-headed, gum-chewing savant Michael Jordan. Hadn't been done since him. Is he the best guard the game has seen since Michael Jordan? Kobe Bryant's the egregious thing that, and the answer that I expect everyone to get upset about. But Oliver Popular, our resident MLB insider, dropping some hoop knowledge tonight, saying, whoa, how in the hell has Steph Curry not been mentioned? We've kind of given you Kobe versus Shai. As far as Curry versus Shai, can I tell you the difference? Oliver Popular and those out there wondering why Wardell hasn't been brought up. Wardell is transcendent. Wardell's changed the game forever. I give him his credit. Wardell probably couldn't guard me. I think it's Shai Gilgeous-Alexander and his two-way ability that ultimately separates him from Stephen Curry. Oliver also brought up Dwayne Wade. I just think Shai's the more skilled basketball player. Yeah, D-Wade's got more highlight reel dunks, but who's the better ball handler? Who's the better facilitator? Who's the better jump shooter? Who's the more skilled athlete? It's Shai Gilgeous-Alexander. 310-840-4910 is the number. Is Shai the best guard since Jordan? And if OKC is able to go back-to-back,

0: Do they officially enter that conversation with the 90s Bulls and the early 2000s Lakers and the 2010 Miami Heat, the Golden State Warriors, so on and so forth, the greatest dynasties of all time? Let's go to Will in Indiana wanting to check in. Will, what's going on, brother? Welcome into Westwood One Sports Night. What you got? Squilliam. Guess we lost Will. Will, what up, pal?
1: No.
0: Hola, Will.
1: From New Orleans.
0: Oh, Will from New Orleans. You from the Noya. My apologies, Will.
1: Oh, that's okay. Listen, we are the savants of number one draft picks and squandering them, okay, first of all. Listen, if you try to get phone calls, you got it. Are you kidding? Man, listen, no disrespect to all the knowledge, but have you watched any documentaries? Have you watched any of these games? I'm 55. Kobe is a beast. He had Michael Jordan to watch every day. He had somebody to chase. SGA is great. Great player. But this is not
0: Kobe
1: even...
0: Kobe Bryant played with Shaquille O'Neal, arguably the most dominant center of all time. What the hell did Kobe do by himself? You give SGA Shaq, I guarantee you he'd three-peat his damn self.
1: I'd put $1,000 on that. He would not. This guy's got a team that's unselfish. SGA has a team's unselfish. You said it yourself. They are playing for the team. They're playing for each other. Dude, Kobe was a beast. He woke up at 4 a.m. When's the last time SGA woke up for him? He's from Canada. They don't wake up that early.
0: Why does he get more credit for being sleepy walking into the arena? What credit should Kobe get for being sleepy? Somebody woke up at 4 a.m. Did waking up at 4 a.m. stop that Achilles from rupturing? That was uncalled for.
1: Listen, I know. It was.
0: I went full Paul Heyman there. I can't help it.
1: But now look, what we're going to do is we're going to trade Zion for SGA, and we're going to win the championship here in New Orleans. That's what we're doing.
0: Hey.
1: And then we may have the conversation.
0: Hey, Will, say goodbye, pal. 310-840-4910. Is that how they're doing it in the Hoosier State? Talking about Zion for SGA? You could put a gun to Rob Pelinka's head, he still wouldn't do it. Or you could put a gun to Sam Presti's head, he still wouldn't do it. 310-840-4910. I'm interested to hear someone make a case for Steph Curry. Tim is in San Diego, wants to do just that. Timbo, what's going on, pal? Welcome into Western World Sports.
2: Yeah, Linnell, I don't understand how you could disrespect Steph Curry's defense when every year he was in the tops of the league in steals.
0: Just because you can play the passing lane doesn't mean you can guard one-on-one.
2: Hey, I know that you're probably not a soccer guy, but I'm a soccer guy, and when we play defense, it's mostly a zonal type of thing, right? I mean, there's something to be said about doing that kind of stuff, too, defensively. And so soccer, movements, basketball are a lot of the same. So, you know, you can't take that away from him. I mean, it's one of the defensive categories.
0: Sure. Sure. Steph Curry can't guard me. Just being friendly.
2: Oh, my
0: buddy.
2: Gosh. Hey, he'll throw
0: friendly.
2: A three-pointer.
0: I appreciate
2: in your
0: the call, as always, pal. 310-840-4910. I don't know here. The goal was not to ruffle any feathers. The goal was not to irritate anyone. It just kind of is what it is. Let's go to Jim out in New Hampshire wanting to chime in. Jim, welcome into Westwood One Sports Night.
3: What's up, my friend? Hey, I agree, OKC, they are very good. But, I mean, you got to go back and look at other teams like Boston, L.A., Detroit, Chicago. Those teams are dynasties. What would this team do against the 86 Celtics?
0: I mean, come on, pal. I mean, are we really – is that the hypothetical we're going to try to pull? What would the current player do against the – doing against the current player? Like, they currently can't walk. Like, come on, pal. Like, why would we – we're better than that.
3: I just want to throw that out there.
0: No, I get it, and I appreciate the call. I'm not saying that the OKC is better than any of those dynasties that we listed. My thing is, if they win another title, do they belong in that conversation? I would never come out here and say that, oh, yeah, what we've seen from OKC.

0: Yeah, they're better than the Bulls of the 90s. They three-peated twice in the 90s. Not saying they're better. I'm saying, do they deserve to enter that conversation? 310-840-4910 is the number here on Westwood One Sports Night. Let's be quick here. Let's go to our guy, Mr. Positive, out in Michigan. Yeah, under a minute, Mr. Positive. What you got?
1: LW, boom shakalaka. I got to tell you, I mean, when you talk about Shea Butter, he's quiet. He's reserved. He doesn't stand out.
0: What
1: like,
0: did you call him, Mr. Positive? Kobe. Shea Butter? What you know about Shea Butter?
1: I love his name, Shea Butter. And you refer to Soul Train, Don Cornelius.
0: Yes,
1: that
0: sir.
1: Man was cool. And I got to just tell you that, you know, when you talk about Shea Butter, he's great, but he's not bombastic. You know, you got the Black Mamba. You got Steph Curry, the greatest three-point shooter of all time. He just doesn't stand out. I just wish he was a little bit more out there. I don't think he's catching on with America yet. Shea Butter's great, and he's still got to do some work. But
0: you're saying the personalities may be causing people to not be as quick to jump on the bandwagon. Yes. I think it's a hell of a point, Mr. Positive.
1: Thanks, buddy.
0: The call. 310-840-4910 is the number. Let's do this. I'm based out of D.C. Let's hop on the flight and go out to L.A. Law Murray joins us next with the latest on the Lakers.
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0: If you're out there wondering, well, what were they going to get to about Jamie Foxx? Why does Jamie Foxx need to strap it up? I promise you, I will let you know before we get out of here. This is Westwood One Sports Night. Whitney Youngest in charge and Elle Willingham rocking out with you for one final hour as we get you up to 3 a.m. Eastern time. We will recap what happened earlier tonight a little bit later. Wemby and the Spurs responding in the only way that I expected them to respond. Wemby with a huge performance tonight, and in my opinion, solidifying himself at 22 years old as the best player in all of the NBA. They took a 3-2 series lead over the Minnesota Timberwolves. How did they do it? We'll let you know coming up in about 20 minutes. Right now, though, we take a trip out to Los Angeles where we find our pal Law Murray, who covers the NBA for The Athletic. Give him a follow on the X app at Law Murray, the NU. Law, what is shaking, Bacon? We appreciate you making some time for us, man.
1: Hey, man, thanks for having me. It's been an interesting start to this week, so good to talk to you, man.
0: I'm about to say, I am eager to pick your brain, my friend. Can you take us inside of the locker room last night at Crypto.com Arena? Just the vibe around that group in your biggest takeaway from last night and what ultimately happened with OKC sweeping the Lakers?
1: Well, I'll tell you what, the Lakers, when they have their season and they bring a bunch of dudes to the podium, and I mean, shoot, man, like they had the tables all laid out in that press room ready to go. Four rows of chairs, let's place, you know, get some tables in there. Like, I ain't never seen that before. And so, I mean, look, because I'll open it up. Like, I've obviously watched the Clippers season end, you know, prematurely as far as a championship is concerned, 6 years at the Athletic. And being there, it's like, it's a rush. You got to get what you can get. There's no formality of anything. Mm-hmm. You know, like, you might get a couple guys at the podium. You understand that that's the last time you'll see

0: the head coach speak, and you get what you get out the locker room, but they're not going to hold anybody. They're not going to – none of that. Like, the end of a season covering the Clippers is one of the worst nights, especially if you're local, because, you know, when you're local, guys, they don't need to be on the team bus for a flight or anything like that.
1: Right.
0: you know, so I don't love covering the last night, but at least with the Lakers, it's a little bit more organized, and they make sure that you speak to everybody, even at home. And we were at home last night, and on that note, I wasn't even in the locker room. Like, I saw some locker room videos, you know, I heard what Bronny had to say, and I heard what DeAndre Ayton had to say. Like, this was a season that everyone knew what it kind of was on April 2nd when we were in Oklahoma City. I got to be on that trip, and when Luka strained his hamstring and Austin Reeves strained his oblique, like, I was on the trip on the way to Dallas, and they knew Luka was going to be out for an undetermined amount of time. It turned out to be a season-ending injury. When it came to Austin Reeves, we knew he was going to be out for several weeks. It turned out to be an injury that he was able to come back from, and people, you know, you can make excuses.

0: worker, but they're also champions. They've right. been through a fire. They understand what it takes to do it at this time of year. Do you remember that they started 24-1? Right. They're starting this postseason 8-0. They look like a team that knows what they're doing and knows that there's no excuses. And they're shorthanded as well. Jalen Williams isn't playing. They're a well-oiled machine from top to bottom. And I do mean bottom because, man, I'm seeing dudes come in the game ready to contribute, you know? So there wasn't no, like, for me anyway, because I'm not one to really go this route. Like, there wasn't a whole bunch of drama. There wasn't, like, chairs thrown all over the place and, like, oh, my God, we got swept. No, like, it's like, no, like, there was an acceptance of what this was a while ago. There was an accomplishment when they took a 3-0 lead on the Rockets and wound up closing that series out. And that was the only game that they won of their last seven, you know. And so I think that's what it was. This was a good season for the Lakers. It was a disappointing end, both because they got swept and because you got the what-if factor, you know, what if Luka never got hurt?
1: Mm. That's the tough part here. And Rob Pelinka referenced it earlier, that 16-2 stretch, I believe in the month of March, where they, you know, really ushered in LeBron as that third option and had him, you know, play third fiddle to Luka and Austin Reeves. It looked like they had something there. For him to reference that today, Law, does that make you believe that if they had it their way, they would run it back with those three guys being the, you know, tip of the spear, so to speak?
0: Who are you referring to?
1: Talking about Rob Pelinka referencing the 16-2 right, stretch. Right. Does that to you kind of go as a sign of like, hey, we would be into bringing this group back with the core of LeBron, Austin Reeves, and Luka? Or, you know, do you think they're kind of they're bluffing up there at the podium and they really don't want to bring this group back?
0: It's a bluff. I mean, and really to me, they know they need to make changes, even if you get the best case scenario. The best case scenario is Luka Doncic comes back, not just physically in shape, but emotionally in shape. Like, I think everyone focused on the physical part, and obviously when it was a complete mind-blowing situation for him to get traded to the Lakers. I think the biggest story for Luka Doncic isn't even his physical health or the logistics of changing teams. It's does he have his personal life in order so that he can have that balance. That is the big thing with him, and that's the easiest. You got to figure out a new contract for Austin Reed, and that dude is in his prime, and he deserves to have a big race. And, you know, you can't look at four games against favorite and the defending champ and say, well, this is your contract value. That is a small sample size against a one out of 30 NBA teams. Like, be for real. That dude is, he's earned his pay.
1: So to that point, Law, he's going to get it. It's a $14 million option. Someone's going to give him big money. Is there a number to you that would be viewed as irresponsible if LA was to divvy that out to him?
0: Nah, because I don't really look at contracts like that. I look at contracts as get what you're owed and figure the rest out. This is a league that the cap is rising. You're valuing your draft picks more. You understand that playable depth is king in the NBA. I don't shed no tears, man, for nobody that can't go 10 deep that has a third string that's a bunch of puppets. Like, you got professional basketball players fighting for opportunities, not just to stay in this league, but to establish themselves in this league. The Oklahoma City Thunder are the gold standard of that, literally the gold standard of that. If you are a team making excuses because you can't play more than seven guys for 3 minutes in an elimination game, then you can go take those tears to some other lake. You know what I mean? So with that said, you are about to pay Austin Rivers with Luka Doncic already on the team. You then have to figure out how you're going to formulate a defense and formulate a roster of usable players that go beyond that, especially considering these two dudes don't have the best track record of health, at least from this past season. Austin has shown some durability before, but there's durability and there's physicality and there's the playoffs. And I mean, the track record is the track record. Like, you have to understand who you're paying and what that means.

0: is for the rest of the dudes that you're filling out. And for the first time, that quote-unquote rest of the dudes group includes LeBron James, because there's a lot of bluffing going on. LeBron has mentioned publicly how much he chafed at what he was asked to do, but also the pride in being able to do it and do it at the level that he was able to and see the team success, but also be able to shift and show them that I'm still that guy, at least from a perspective of I can be the best player on the team that can win a playoff series, even at this stage of the career that LeBron James is in. And so what does that mean? It means that LeBron has a floor for what he's owed. And if the Lakers disrespect him in negotiations that they've never had to have, I mean, I'm sure the Lakers would love a discount, a hometown discount for LeBron. I bet you the Lakers would like a hometown discount for Austin Reeves. But this is a business, and those guys have played well enough to earn their keep. What the Lakers haven't been good at is figuring out the rest. And they were good enough to, you know, get in this position in the regular season. I give J.J. Redick a ton of credit. That dude is creative. He improved in terms of the emotional aspect of the job, and I think he understood that. And I commend him for understanding the need to do that, because basketball is not just what you know, and it's not just who you know. It's how you get through adversity and how you show it. And I still don't think the Lakers were great at this. The Lakers vibes, we're not going to compare the Lakers to the Spurs vibe or to the Thunder vibe. And it ain't just because them teams is winning, because I've seen those teams be... I've seen them teams not win and still act like a bunch of kids that like each other. These dudes, they like each other, but there's also a sense of some mercenary stuff going on.
1: And they're under pressure, too, Law. Like, they know it. You're in la-la land. The injury situation sucked. They all got bit in the ass by it, and it definitely lowered the ceiling for this group. And now they face an offseason chock full of questions. Like, I think it's fascinating. I've been talking about it the last two nights, Law. If I'm Luka Doncic, you've got the player option in, what is it, 28, 29, I believe. How confident are you that in that time period, Rob Pelinka and the two new GMs he's going to bring in, how confident are you that they can put a championship contender around him? Because, look, Law, and you normally keep me very level-headed with stuff like this, and I appreciate it. But, brother, they brought in DeAndre Ayton and Jackson Hayes, arguably the worst 1-2 punch at center in the league, knowing what Luka Doncic had success with in Dallas. So, like, I don't know where the trust is when it comes to the team-building part.
0: Well, I'll push back on the center position, because I'll tell you what, DeAndre Ayton played pretty well in the quarterfinals against an all-star in Alperen Şengün. And that's the dilemma with DeAndre Ayton. And you talked about, you know, knowing the market that you're playing in and the narrative and all that. I think DeAndre Ayton was very aware of that. I think he struggled with it, but he was, like LeBron James, a guy who, when you saw him play well, you saw it made an impact. The Lakers were an extremely good finishing basketball team, and damn it, DeAndre had struggles holding on to the damn basketball, but look at the field goal percentage. He did a pretty damn good job for the most part in areas of the floor. We're not just talking about dunks. We're talking about floaters. He wasn't the best fit with Luka, but he was a damn good fit with Austin Reeves. That's the kind of thing that I look at. And DeAndre Ayton also was being paid a lot more money to not play for the Portland Trailblazers than he was to play for the Los Angeles Lakers. He was a strong value considering what their options were. Now, Jackson Hayes was a much better backup center for the Lakers this year than he was the year before, and he fits really well with Luka Doncic. I can tell you that they would probably be – it's probably easier to retain Jackson, especially if you're asking him to be a backup. DeAndre is going to be interesting. I don't think teams are banging DeAndre Ayton's door down to have him in a higher-paid role, but at the same time, that's going to be interesting because – if you keep DeAndre Ayton, then it's like, okay, what are we asking him to do? If you move on from him, who are you getting to replace him? That's going to be tough because these dudes don't grow on trees. The center position, you might think of it as replacement level, but how many 7-foot dudes?
1: Can I give you a hypothetical? Now, the size piece with him is the big difference. There's one name out there that, and you're gonna, I know what you're going to push back and say the injury history is spotty, but I think Robert Williams fits beautifully with them in terms of what they're looking for. And the ability to rim run and play good defense.
0: Well, it's more than just the injury history. Robert Williams hasn't been a starting center in the NBA since the Celtics were in the finals. And even then, you know, you had to keep his

0: is down because of the injuries, and he's never played 60 games since. And in fact, in 8 NBA seasons, that's the only time he played 60 games, and he still missed 20 games that year. So that's the thing. It's like Robert Williams is not the biggest guy. There's a reason he's always been a better looking backup in a 20 minute role or so. You know, yeah, he's a guy who everyone loves because of what he does on the floor, but he's doing that role in a very confined space. That's not what the Lakers need. You know, Jackson Hayes can approximate a lot of that. What the Lakers need is a starter. If it's not going to be DeAndre Ayton, who's starting? If it's Jackson Hayes, then you're stretched there. Then you don't have one of the better starting centers there. And you have to find a backup all of a sudden. Again, the Lakers did not have a lot of options. They didn't have a lot of depth. If it wasn't Ayton, if it wasn't Reeves, there was an $11 million 34-year-old player, Maxi Kleber, who probably shouldn't be playing center. Or it was Drew Timmy, who was on a two-way contract. You need playable depth. You need this. And to center position, you're going to look at it as, what are you going to do there? But the bigger issue is the Lakers lack athletic size outside of the centers. And I'm talking about LeBron James as a part of that group, because the thing with LeBron James is, I mean, you're not going to bully him, but LeBron James isn't the best rim protector at this stage of his career either.
1: Right.
0: And besides that, you know, LeBron was out away from plays. You're asking Marcus Smart to be a perimeter defender on point of attack, guys. And if you're starting Austin Reeves and Luka Doncic together, that means at least the big end has. Those guys have a lot of minutes together. You can hide one of them, and then you're going to have to ask the other to play up. I have some effort. You have an athleticism deficit. When your low man is consistently Luka or Austin, don't be surprised if the only team in the league with a worse rim protection situation is a Utah Jazz team that will surely be better because they have Jaren Jackson Jr. and likely Walker Kessler for them next year. That is the biggest issue with the Lakers. When you saw A.J. Mitchell torch dudes on a consistent basis, then you were seeing a team that did not have solutions if their center was away from the basket. You saw Chet Holmgren, a power forward who gets to play next to a center in Isaiah Hartenstein, make all but one of his restricted area field goals. Okay? That is the kind of thing where if you're looking at how you're building your team, you need athleticism, you need size, but you also need skill. This team did not have enough guards who can handle the basketball and make good decisions and make shots.
1: And Law, who does all of this go back to? And this is what we were talking about an hour ago here. Isn't Rob Pelinka the button pusher here? Well, I think it's fascinating. You say that again, Law?
0: That's his job. He's got to be the one to figure this out.
1: What did you make of him saying he's bringing in two assistant GMs? You know what I took that as, Law? I need some help here. I need some help doing the job.
0: Well, the bigger conversation is it's a new ownership group. And
1: did they want that?
0: This wasn't what we were talking about a year ago, because even if they knew that the sale was going to close, it's not like it was 100% decided. Now it is decided. Like, that dude is running things, and he has a voice, and he's coming from another organization. And I, as someone who is not a Dodgers fan in the slightest, I roll my eyes every time I hear about synergy between a damn baseball team and a basketball team.
1: They love talking about it too, man.
0: They love talking about it because ain't nobody, especially LA media, they love being able to cozy up and say, oh, ain't y'all nice together? You know, we're a city that matters. And you're the teams that matter. Sure.
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0: a year ago, because even if they knew that the sale was going to close, it's not like it was 100% decided. Now it is decided. Like, that dude is running things and he has a voice and he's coming from another organization. 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
1: They love talking about it too, man.
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1: And it's left here. I'm going to ask you about the Clippers here momentarily, but got to get your thoughts on what we've seen in this Timberwolves and Spurs series. Law, I point to the two major adversity points for Wemby in this postseason and how he responded. Coming off of the concussion, bounced back in the next game and went Kanye crazy. After the ejection the other night, comes out tonight and is 16 points in the first 6 minutes. Is he still doing things that impress you, or are you kind of used to it at this point when it comes to Wemby?
0: Not everything has got to be something I don't take for granted, even his struggles. Like, now, I'm not going to get out here gassing up anybody. I'll be the first to tell you, I'm in the midst of a very intimate player evaluation project, and one of my, not favorite, but the thing I will always say, you know, all these guys are flawed. All of them. All of them have areas of improvements. Exactly. All of them are going to have bad games. All of them are going to have bad moments. They're also human, so there's going to be human moments. You know, I don't think that you can play 2K and drive your elbow into some guy's face. Like, that's, you know, something that you'll see in WWE 2K. I've never played that. I played the OG, you know, SmackDown. Just bring it, you know. PlayStation 2, y'all.
1: I'll say this as a 2K fan. You got to tap in, brother. You got to tap in the WWE 2K series.
0: Hey, I probably won't. I ain't got time for that now. But I appreciate the sentiment, and you know where I'm coming from on this.
1: For sure.
0: When it comes to this dude, Wemby, you don't have a lot of peers. You don't have a lot of precedents. And so you're seeing a player who is still in his third NBA season, who is in his first postseason, who is playing for a team that has not been in the postseason at all since the 2010s and hasn't been at this level of being one game away from a conference finals appearance in since Kawhi Leonard landed on Zaza Pachulia's foot. Yeah. Like, that's some big chips that we're talking about here. And so I'm not used to anything from Victor Wembanyama. Every time I watch him, it's like feeling like I'm seeing it for the first time all over again. And I love that feeling of refreshment. That's why I'm looking at this combine and this draft next month and summer league in July and the next season. And I appreciate the fact that you can learn new players and learn what they mean to their teams and how coaches try and put them in positions to succeed, because you are consistently seeing something different the things that

0: kind of give us comfort is to say, oh, that guy reminds me of this all-star, this all-famer, this dude that I just seen on YouTube, you know, or this dude who just happens to be a talking head on some podcast or, you know, inside the NBA or something like that. No, you can't. It's hard to do that with women. Right. We got NBA Ralph Sampson talks. Ralph Sampson wasn't taking threes like this and taking Rudy Gobert off the dribble and having timeout being called in the first quarter because the guard didn't switch the inverted pick and roll.
1: for lack of a better phrase, he is an MF-er, man. This Wemby is. I mean, I honestly. I called him I think he's the best player in the league already, sitting here at 22 years of age. I think he's already there in this postseason run. We were wondering, would he handle the physicality? Would he be able to handle the different style of play? He has passed the test with flying colors. Law, you always pass the test with flying colors as well, my friend. We appreciate you making some time for us, brother.
0: Appreciate it, man. Have a good one.

0: Battles aren't won solely on the field. That's a common misconception. Battles are won within, over enemies of fear, enemies of doubt. In that place where promises are kept. Promises to oneself.
1: This is a physical training event!
0: Promises to one's community.
2: Healthy people move debris out of their house.
0: Promises to one's country. In the heart of every Marine, you'll find a promise. A promise forever kept. A promise of battles won. Battles aren't won solely on the field. That's a common misconception. Battles are won within. Over enemies of fear, enemies of doubt. In that place where promises are kept. Promises to oneself.
1: This is a physical training event!
0: Promises to one's community.
2: Healthy people move debris out of their house.
0: 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In the heart of every Marine, you'll find a promise. A promise forever kept. A promise of battles won.
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4: This postseason in which the big fella, Victor Wembanyama, experienced the most adversity. Talking about game four, coming off of the concussion against Portland, it gives you 27, 12, seven blocks. That was awesome. We were wondering, well, how would he respond? How would he respond? We were also wondering the same thing tonight. How would he respond after playing just 12 minutes in game four, getting ejected? Not only did he respond, he sent a message to the entire T-Wolves organization, and hopefully, if you were paying attention, to the entire NBA. Coming off the ejection, Wemby, 27 points, 17 rebounds, 5 assists, 3 blocks. And the most impressive thing about what we saw from Wemby tonight is I made the statement going into the postseason. I said he was the star that was under the most pressure heading into this postseason because of the expectations that we had set for him. I think he's got the chance to be the greatest of all time if he's able to stay healthy. When you talk about expectations of that magnitude, your performance in the postseason is either going to do one or two things. It's going to validate the praise that we've been giving him, or it's going to open up the door for immense criticism. Wemby has used this as evidence as to why he is so damn good. We have never seen an offensive player as skilled as he is at his size, scoring at all three levels, putting the ball on the deck, the footwork, the patience, the ball handling, everything you could think of, the finishing ability around the rim, the gravity that he has in the short roll. I gave you these numbers a couple of weeks ago just to kind of encapsulate just how great he is. The San Antonio Spurs during this 2026 season made the most corner threes ever in an NBA season. Why? Because Wemby's gravity in the short roll causing that defender to help leaves the corner wide the hell open. And Devin Vassell and Keldon Johnson and Dylan Harper and company have capitalized possession in, possession out. We have never, ever seen anything like we're seeing out of Victor Wembanyama offensively. Defensively, like, is there much to say? Do I have to spend a whole lot of time breaking down the defense? Even a blind person can see it. I'm telling you, we have never, ever in the history of basketball witnessed a dude turn a team into a jump shooting team as often, as frequently as Victor Wembanyama does. And you could talk about

0: stat sheet all you want. He only got credited with three blocks tonight. But imagine, credited with three blocks, imagine how many shots he alters on a night-in, night-out basis. Imagine what doesn't show up in the box score when it comes to one Victor Wembanyama. It is becoming more and more difficult to try and measure just how good he is. That's why earlier to start the show, man, I said it. This is the best thing I got for y'all when it comes to Wemby. Because I'm watching in awe with my damn chin on the concrete, just like you all. As each passing moment goes by, I become more and more impressed. To where as we sit here on May the 13th, I think at 22 years of age, he is the best player in the association. It's that mentality that he has as well that I think really separates him, man. It's such a desire to be great. Hanging out with the Shaman monks, seeking out training from Hakeem Olajuwon, Jamal Crawford. This dude wants it more than any. The brother's reading paperback books in 2026 in an e-book era. The brother's got paperbacks. Victor Wembanyama, certifiably different. His mentality was on full display post-game. He talked about Minnesota and, you know, them trying to rough him up a little bit and how he was able to respond to that. Wemby had this to say post-game.
1: There was a point where Io early in the game was coming over to you saying something. You just kind of seemed to laugh it off. Like, do you feel like after maybe getting that release, the physicality doesn't phase you in the same way anymore and you're more used to it?
2: Yeah, I feel like the rage baiting would have been maybe one of the strategies. So I feel like we need to stay composed as a team.
0: He gets it. The awareness, the self-awareness that he has of what they're trying to do to him is awesome, man. We let you hear from Mitch Johnson yesterday about how they're being physical with him. They're bumping him. When he's rolling to the basket, man, I watched Naz Reid. When Wemby was going up for an alley-oop attempt, two hands shove him in his midsection, leading him to go into like the second row because he couldn't stop his momentum. I worry that he's going to get hurt, but dog, I'll be real. I had my doubts about Wemby coming into the postseason. I was genuinely, that's why I said he was under the most pressure. I was genuinely conflicted as to how he was going to handle the physicality, especially playing Minnesota. You know what I'm saying? I knew that group in particular. Julius, Nas, Rudy, Ant, Jaden McDaniels. There's a toughness that they play with. There's a level of physicality. There's a Dorito-sized chip on their shoulder that they play with. And I thought I had the chance to get the best of Wemby. He has not blinked once during this series. And really throughout the entire course of the postseason, that brother has not blinked. The moments I keep going back to, when you come off of the concussion and play as well as he did, when you come off of the ejection and play as well as he did, that means you're made up of something a little bit different that the average man may not be able to comprehend. Victor Wembanyama, at 22 years of age, the best player in the NBA. And then just to wrap up thoughts on the series, period, it was the defense again tonight for San Antonio, getting out in transition, double-teaming Anthony Edwards. I thought in his evolution as a basketball player, we're going to continue to watch it, just like we're going to watch Wemby grow. We're going to watch Cade Cunningham grow. All these youngsters, and I'm glad Law came on the show and said what he said, all of these players are flawed. None of them are perfect. None of them are perfect. Everyone's got a weakness to their game. What we're seeing with Anthony Edwards, when they double-team him at half court, and I love the analysis that Reggie Miller gave throughout the course of the broadcast, when they're picking you up and double-teaming you at half court, you got to get the ball out of your hands quicker. You can't invite the double-team like you would do when you're in the mid-post, when you're at the free-throw line extended. Like you, it's different when you're out there 30 feet away from the basket. So Anthony Edwards has to get better in that situation. Minnesota as a whole, I thought the non-Wemby minutes tonight, Minnesota didn't do a good enough job capitalizing. You saw a guy settling for jump shots still. And that's not going to cut it here, right? That's not going to cut it here. I go back to San Antonio, though, because it's more about this series. They're up 3-2. More so

0: because of what they're doing, not because of what Minnesota isn't doing. This team, and we talk about OKC and how much they love one another, doing the whole bit post game, putting the towels on each other's heads and all that, and the cute Instagram captions is great. You see it on the floor in real time with the Spurs. How many times do you see this selfless basketball team turn down good shots for great shots? It is in their DNA. And you know what's great about it? When your best player, and this is what's similar, and why OKC and San Antonio are so similar, in my opinion. Both Shea and Victor Wembanyama, gifted scorers, two of the most gifted scorers and offensive players that we've ever seen in this game. Yet they play with a level of selflessness to where the other guys in the rotation have to buy in, to where the other guys in the rotation have to live that style and play that style of basketball. Because if my best player is being held to the standard and embodying what we want to be, it's on everybody else to fall in line. And that's what we're seeing right now with the San Antonio Spurs, man. And by the way, anybody out there, if you've seen Julius Randle, tap him on the shoulder and ask when is he going to show up in the series. Anthony Edwards all year long, him and Julius Randle were a dynamic 1-2 punch. And in this postseason, Julius Randle's numbers in this series in particular, his numbers have been totally sliced in half. Totally sliced in half. Lead me to believe that this bad boy is over. And then we get to ask the million-dollar question that we've asked about the Nuggets. We've asked it about the Celtics. We've asked it about the Magic. When you fall short in the postseason in the NBA, there are sweeping consequences to come. If Minnesota falls short here, what's the corresponding move? How do they possibly look to move forward? We're going to figure it out. Game 6 of that series moves to Target Center coming up on Saturday night. We'll see if San Antonio is able to close this thing out on the road or if Anthony Edwards and company have more life. Speaking of more life, it's the name of a tremendous Drake song or album. He drops on Friday, and I'm excited about it. We're going to put the show to bed next. It's putting the show to bed. And it's a little bit of weird but true. I've kind of been teasing it all night. She wants some Marvin Gaye, some Luther Vandross, Little Aaliyah, and we can set this party off right. Jamie Foxx, at 58 years of age, can sing, can dance, can write, and can act. And apparently, he's still good at hunching. We'll give you the details on that next. This is Westwood One Sports Night.
1: Who's making a run? And who's done? We're just a few games away from the NBA Finals. Get daily NBA playoff reaction on Westwood One Sports.
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1: I don't know if it's because I'm tired and excited to get off, but like that song's hitting different tonight. One of the best ad-libs in the country. Westwood One Sports Night continues. Youngest in Charge, Linnell Willingham, rocking out with you. One final segment. If you decided to tap into the show tonight at any point, we appreciate you being here, whether that's on one of our over 200-plus affiliates out there nationwide, whether that's SiriusXM, Channel 375, X, YouTube. We appreciate you locking in. Let's finish the show how we finish it every night by putting the show to bed. How are we going to choose to put the show to bed tonight? Well, TMZ had a story that very much captured my attention, and I was texting Denton about this at like 2 o'clock in the afternoon. I was so excited. TMZ is reporting that Jamie Foxx, at age 58, is expecting a baby with his current girlfriend, who I'll just say is way younger than he is. But when you're Jamie Foxx and when black don't crack, I ain't surprised that he's dibbling and dabbling with a woman that's in her early 30s. But it got me thinking, and maybe we'll get texts on this and tweets on this as we roll throughout the morning. I'm sure this is tantalizing morning sports talk radio. How old is too old to have a baby? He's 58 years of age. At what point do your soldiers start falling? At what point? At what point do you become unfertile? 58? I think it's different. I'll just say this. I think from a man's perspective, it's a lot more conceivable to think about a man having intercourse at 58. It's a lot less conceivable to think about a woman giving birth at 58 years of age. We want to talk about inducing a heart attack.
2: I don't know that you can at 58.
1: So that's what I'm asking. And this is why I wanted to bring this up.
2: Yes, I think it's like science. I'm sure there's been impossibilities, but I don't think you can give birth at 58.
1: Well, we know you can get someone pregnant at 58 because Jamie Foxx

0: doing
1: that. That's not even the oldest, though. Al Pacino had a kid at 83.
0: What?
1: Yeah, Robert De Niro had one at 79 just a couple of years ago. A kid's like three years old.
0: I mean, Robert, those freaky-ass Italians, nothing surprises me with them. I mean, that's... Is he Italian?
1: I don't understand, like, if you're Al Pacino. Like, that's where I'm like, how is that still working?
0: Why
1: like,
0: would you
1: still
0: want...
1: functioning there?
0: Why would you... Well, exactly. Well, there's a whole lot of...
1: He ain't raising the kid.
0: Well, there's medication. But that's my thing. Like, why have a kid that's going to inevitably, like, you're going to die before they reach their prime? Like, and I hate to be morbid about it, but, like, that's my whole thing.
1: I
0: don't.
1: I had that same thing the first time I saw that. I was like, he's 83? He ain't going to see... He might be lucky if he sees kindergarten graduation.
0: I was about to say. Like, who knows? Who knows? Is he going to be able to take him to his first pre-K recital? Like, I just think it's crazy to
1: think
0: about.
1: Lucky you saw him out of the hospital at that age. Lord have mercy.
0: Yeah, I think it's crazy. Jamie Foxx, though, like, he just had a near-death experience. So maybe, like, his newfound good health has got him with a different outlook on life. And he's just hanging and banging as often as he can. But, man... Strap it up.
1: I mean, the tournament was a couple weeks ago. You know what I mean? Like,
0: literally. Well, talk about a bracket buster. I mean, that was. This is exactly what this falls under the category of. I'm stunned by it, though, man. You're right, though. He definitely should have, you know, Michael
1: Scott.
0: Like,
1: you have the funds. I don't know. Like, 100%. If you're a regular 9-to-5er that's maybe tight on the bills.
0: Yeah.
1: Yeah. Maybe you can't afford the surgery. I can't imagine it's that expensive. And maybe it's covered by insurance. But if you're rich, I mean, come on.
0: Anybody out there that hasn't watched Jamie Foxx's last stand-up, I encourage you to do so. He talked about his near-death experience and about how he had to have his diaper changed by a very attractive young nurse. And he was embarrassed, is all I would say. But clearly, he is...
1: it's working.
0: He's put that shame and embarrassment behind him because... At 58, he's expecting. That means when his kid turns 18, he's going to be 76 years old? Is that right, Matt?
1: Well, in 7 years after that, he can have another kid like Al Pacino.
0: I wanted to open up the phones on this, but we didn't hit it till late in the show. I wanted to know, like, get personal with some of you all out there. We got a lot of older people that listen. I wonder how much of our listening audience is still sexually active. Guess the world will never know. That is going to do it for a Tuesday night edition of Westwood One Sports Night. Thank you to Oliver Popular, Denton Day, our guy Law Murray. We appreciate your calls as always. The Kang of North Kakalaki back in the saddle tomorrow with me. Me and Josh Graham tomorrow night. Drake Toll is next.
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a.m. Eastern Time. A lot more to get into, including a trip to Los Angeles coming up top of the 2 o'clock hour. We'll go out live to La La Land, where our pal Law Murray of The Athletic is going to join us. He was in the locker room last night after the Lakers had their season ended at the hands of the Oklahoma City Thunder. We'll get the vibes of that Los Angeles locker room, and we'll ask Law himself what he thinks is next for one LeBron James. Coming up here in this 12 o'clock hour on the East Coast. We appreciate you being here, by the way, however you're choosing to do so. In this 12 o'clock hour on the East Coast, we'll let you hear from the Lakers general manager, Rob Pelinka. He addressed the media this afternoon and gave an update on a bunch of hot-button topics surrounding the Lakers, including the future of one LeBron James, the future of one Austin Reeves, and then just how involved is Luka Doncic going to be when it comes to the decision-making process of the Lakers coming up this offseason. That and a whole lot more coming up here in this midnight hour. I mentioned yesterday, that my Washington Wizards were the big winners of the NBA draft lottery, coming up with the number one overall pick. I told you that the Indiana Pacers were the big losers. They had a 48% chance of losing the first round pick that they had. That first round pick ultimately gets conveyed to the Clippers, who are now all of a sudden picking fifth. And the LA Clippers are a very fascinating franchise going into this offseason, because you have a win now roster, but when you think about the landscape of the Western Conference, they're not ready to win now. If I was the Los Angeles Clippers, there is only one move that I am making this offseason with that number five overall pick, and it's not sticking in picking a player. The Los Angeles Clippers should do everything they can to maximize their time with Kawhi Leonard. In today's day and age, it's really rare to draft a rookie and have him come in and give you championship-level performance in year number one. There is a development process that has to go on. So if you're the Clippers, I don't really think, when you talk about the timeline of their franchise, they don't have a lot of time to just sit around and wait for a young cat to develop. So what should the Clippers do? I think the Clippers are the prime destination for one Giannis Antetokounmpo. I think the LA Clippers, in terms of what Milwaukee is looking for, I think the Clippers have everything that the Bucks should want in exchange for Giannis Antetokounmpo. Think about the potential offers that were out there on the table. Miami was a potential suitor for Giannis Antetokounmpo. Cleveland was a potential suitor for Giannis Antetokounmpo. Think about the way we've talked about this 2026 draft. The top four, everyone's enamored.

with Caleb Wilson, Darren Peterson, Cam Boozer, right? These guys at the top are great. But I think as you get to the 8th, 9th, 10th picks of this lottery, I think there's going to be franchise-altering guys drafted in those spots as well. So if you're the Bucks, you're already armed with the number 10 overall pick. Why not acquire a package of players and the number 5 overall pick to finally rip the Band-Aid off of this Giannis Antetokounmpo boo-boo, is the best way that I can put it. John Horst, Jimmy Haslam, the time is now in terms of ripping the Band-Aid off. And from the Clippers' perspective, if you're Steve Ballmer, if you're Tyronn Lue, you just opened up the newest arena in all of the association, and you didn't get a chance to play postseason basketball there. The Clippers, they don't have time to retool and rebuild and wait for youngsters to grow and develop. The time for the LA Clippers to win is now. The championship window for the LA Clippers is now. And the

career. I know he's somebody whose career has been maligned by injuries. But last year you saw it. Kawhi Leonard's got an extra bounce in his step. Kawhi Leonard is still amongst the top players in all of the NBA. If you are the powers that be in Milwaukee, you have to strongly consider this. And it goes back to the conversation we had the other night. I know what some of you all think. Loyalty is everything for some of you. Not for me. The NBA, pro sports, period, is a business. The Milwaukee Bucks have no business worrying about what Giannis prefers. The Milwaukee Bucks simply should be worried about the Milwaukee Bucks. Getting back the best return possible is all that matters. It's all that matters. It's all that should matter. Now, here's the interesting part of this. There was another report that came out earlier today, and I believe this was from Mark Stein, longtime ESPN NBA reporter, now independent, got his own Substack. For whatever reason, people are still playing this stupid game of, well, maybe Giannis doesn't get traded at all anyway. I guarantee you, by the time the Wizards are on the clock at pick number one overall, Giannis Antetokounmpo will not be a member of the Milwaukee Bucks. Point blank. Point blank. Now, the big question is, if you're Milwaukee, they're not the only team talking about the Clippers. They're not the only team that is strapped and armed with a top five pick that would theoretically be interested in Giannis. If you're the Memphis Grizzlies, I know everyone looks at the Memphis Grizzlies and go, man, you got to tear this thing down to the studs. You've already moved off for Jaren Jackson. You've moved off of Desmond Bane. Feels like John Morant is next. Wouldn't Giannis Antetokounmpo be the perfect player to play with John Morant? Wouldn't Giannis Antetokounmpo be the perfect player to help usher in a new era of Grizzlies basketball? I'll even take it a step further. This is the more fascinating idea. If you are the Milwaukee Bucks, the fourth pick in this draft, clearly, right, a lot more valuable than the fifth pick because there is a consensus of who the top four guys are in this class. A.J. Dabonsa, Darren Peterson, Cam Boozer, Caleb Wilson. If you get the fifth pick, you're guaranteed almost to lose out on one of the top four prospects in this class. That brings us to the Chicago Bulls, an organization that has been in ruins for years now. Life after Derrick Rose, life after Jimmy Butler has not been fruitful for the Bulls and their fan base. This is the type of swing that you make, Chicago. I know the responsible thing is to draft Caleb Wilson or just draft Cam Boozer and build around them. How long are Bulls fans going to be okay with reveling in mediocrity? How long are Bulls fans going to be, you know, okay with being the bottom feeders of the Eastern Conference? Go out and make a swing. Go out and make a move that gets people excited. Go out and make a move that'll light a fire under your fan base. Go out and make a move that will get the city of Chicago to give a damn about Bulls basketball again. Because right now, who gives a rat's ass about the Chicago Bulls? Honestly, traded away their two damn best players and they flourished in their new destinations. Kobe White, Ayo Dosunmu. The Bulls are allergic to making good decisions. This would be a good decision. Caleb Wilson is no surefire thing. Cameron Boozer is no surefire thing. You know what you're getting in Giannis Antetokounmpo. You know what it is and what it ain't when it comes to Giannis Antetokounmpo. Pairing him up

0: zealous. That's something to get Bulls Nation excited. That's something that should reinvigorate Chicago's fan base. That's something that should move the needle. The question is the new front office in Chicago, are they going to be on board with it? Here's the other piece of this thing. The Bulls are also flush with cap space. Something like $50-plus million to go out and spend this offseason. How about a little Giannis Antetokounmpo recruiting here? Who wants to come play with Giannis? If you're Chicago, that's the way more intriguing scenario than hoping and praying that Caleb Wilson reaches the ceiling, than hoping and praying that Cameron Boozer reaches his ceiling. The old adage is scared money don't make no money. In pro sports, you got to take risks. It matters. The elite organizations in this sport, they take chances. I know it may be frowned upon. I know it's not going to be a consensus thought or opinion. But man, this is the NBA. You don't have forever to turn an organization around. You don't have forever to rebuild a franchise. What better way to expedite your rebuild than by acquiring Giannis Antetokounmpo and friends? Because here's the thing. With all the cap space that you got, you can absorb Giannis and several other marquee free agents out there. And I know it, right? Free agency is not how your team build in the year 2026. But if you're Chicago, you add Giannis to your core, all of a sudden, the other holes on your roster become a lot smaller. All of a sudden, the avenue, the path to being a contender in the Eastern Conference becomes a lot more clear. Not if you don't take the risk. Not if you don't make the move. 310-840-4910 is the number. Giannis Antetokounmpo, open for business. The Bucks, open for business when it comes to a Giannis Antetokounmpo trade. I've given you two very realistic destinations, two very realistic scenarios. A trade to Los Angeles for the number 5 overall pick and a package of players, or a trade to Chicago for the 4th pick and a package of players. What should the Bucks do? 310-840-4910 is the number. We'll take your calls on that. Plus, Rob Pelinka, the GM of the Los Angeles Lakers, he spoke earlier this afternoon and gave some insight into what is next out in Southern California. We'll let you hear from Rob Pelinka. Plus, take your calls next.
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a lot more to get to, including a trip to Los Angeles. Proud Law Murray going to join the program coming up top of the 2 o'clock hour on the East Coast. I mentioned it earlier. I'm a huge, huge Jamie Foxx fan. I think he's super talented, singing, dancing, acting, the writing, the whole nine. Jamie Foxx and some of you all out there need to stop participating in one certain activity once you reach a certain age. That is what they call a tease in the industry. We'll get to Jamie Foxx a little bit later on in the program. Right now, though, I want to get to the Los Angeles Lakers once again. Last night was tough if you're a fan of the Lakers, right? Watching that group go down in the fashion that they did was tough, but it shouldn't have been a surprise to anyone. No Luka, Austin Reeves not at 100%, and LeBron James at 41, 42, 43, however old he is, too damn old to be the number one option, I'll tell you that. What the Lakers have proved here throughout the course of the regular season and throughout this postseason run as well, the Los Angeles Lakers have been the worst run franchise in the NBA since Rob Pelinka took over as the general manager in 2017. And this year was no different. From a roster construction standpoint, and some people are going to say, well, who else were they supposed to bring in, Linnell? Night in and night out, they trotted out the worst 1-2 punch at center in the NBA between DeAndre Ayton and Jackson Hayes. You think about Luka Doncic and the style of player that he is and what he had success with in Dallas. I'll tell you what, Derek Lively, Daniel Gafford, no one would ever mistake them for DeAndre Ayton or Jackson Hayes. And I'm not sitting here acting like, you know, Daniel Gafford and Derek Lively are two super bigs in this league. They're average players. Average. But there is a certain skill set that your five-man needs to have when playing with Luka Doncic, when trying to maximize one Luka Doncic. So for Rob Pelinka and company to put this roster together, basically with their eyes closed, it felt like they did a fantasy draft on 2K. That's how they put the roster together. When you think about it from that context, it shouldn't be a surprise that the Lakers got bounced in the fashion that they did. It shouldn't be a surprise that there are a bunch of questions facing this group moving forward. Rob Pelinka gave some insight earlier today in terms of what's next for the Los Angeles Lakers. The first thing that he mentioned, I was purely fascinated by. Rob Pelinka says the Lakers will be hiring a pair of assistant general managers. Pelinka says one will be in charge of scouting and development, and the other will be in charge of data, strategy, and analytics, a.k.a. this is

Palenka saying, I don't know what the hell I'm doing. From a scouting standpoint, from a development standpoint, from an analytics standpoint, from a data standpoint, my head's between my ass and I'm clueless. When you look at the draft track record of the Los Angeles Lakers, I say it all the time, and we said it here last night on this show. If LeBron James didn't bring his happy ass to Los Angeles, where would the Lakers be right now? They would be the bottom feeders of the Western Conference. LeBron James single-handedly saved the Lakers from becoming totally irrelevant. Why have the Lakers been irrelevant? Because year in and year out, Rob Pelinka vomits down his leg when it comes to making decisions in the NBA draft. I will give you the draft track record since 2017. All of the piss-poor-ass decisions that Rob Pelinka has made. In 2017, his first draft as the man, his first draft in charge, he made the fireable offense and decision of selecting Lonzo Ball over Jason Tatum, number two overall. And honestly, I should just stop there. In terms of the mistakes that he made. Because that one right there is what you call a franchise-altering mistake. Imagine how much different the outlook of the Lakers would be if they had Jason Tatum. Would LeBron have even come to town? You wouldn't have had to beg and plead for someone else's star because you would have drafted and developed your own. Something that the Lakers, over the course of the past 20-plus years, have had no ability to do. They cannot consistently draft and develop talent. 2018, they took Mo Wagner in a draft in which Jalen Brunson goes in the second round after you. Robert Williams goes late in the first round after you. I can continue to do this all night long in terms of his draft blunders and his draft mistakes. You're not going to ever bat 1,000. When it comes to the draft, it's a total crapshoot. But some of his misses are egregious. 2020. I don't know. There's this two-way superstar. There's this all-defensive player that's starring right now in the Western Conference semis for the Timberwolves. I think his name is Jaden McDaniels. Oh, he was also a draft pick of the Los Angeles Lakers. Then they decided to trade him for Dennis freaking Schroeder. So if you're a Laker fan out there and you're questioning why with Luka Doncic your future isn't so bright, it's because of the folks who are in charge. It's because of the decision makers in Los Angeles, Rob Pelinka being the main culprit. But as we talked about last night, the Lakers have tough decisions to make. They do. We don't know what LeBron James is going to choose to do. We don't know what Austin Reeves is going to choose to do. I want to start with him, though. We've been talking about it the last couple of days. I brought it up first last week when he first made his return. Austin Reeves in this postseason clearly has not looked like the dude we saw that had a career year in the regular season. He's been sped up. The physicality's bothered him. And he doesn't look like a guy that should be the number one option or the number two option on a basketball team. But for him, lucky for him, he's got a $14 million player option for the 2026-2027 season. Based off of what he did throughout the course of the regular season, there's no way in hell we're going to see Austin Reeves opt into that player option. If he chooses to opt out, the most he can sign for elsewhere, 4 years, $177 million. The most he can sign with the Lakers, 5 years, $239 million. Rob Pelinka and the two future GMs that you're about to hire, don't be stuck on stupid. If the Lakers decide to give Austin Reeves a 5-year Supermax contract,
Everybody in the organization deserves to

0: be fired. Bottom line. You let Austin Reeves go get overpaid by some other stupid franchise. How about you finally make a move with some foresight? You know in your heart of hearts, that Austin Reeves is not the guy. You know in your heart of hearts that he can't be the second best player on a championship team. You know that. So why mess around and pretend as if you're going to pay him? That's exactly what Rob Pelinka did earlier this afternoon. Here is current Lakers GM Rob Pelinka speaking earlier about what is next when it comes to Austin Reeves and his future in Los Angeles.
1: In terms of Austin, Austin Reeves started his NBA odyssey actually with the Lakers on that court right over there. I remember it was a draft workout. In fact, I was talking to Austin last night. He was having a pregame meal talking about how drained and exhausted he was by the draft workout process and that somehow he mustered up strength to have a great Lakers workout. I remember actually being here with my son on that court watching that, which is one of the turning points of getting him here, just that workout and how he approached it. But he started his journey here as a Laker and has made it very clear to us that he wants his journey to continue as a Laker. And we feel the same way. We want his odyssey to continue to unfold in the purple and gold. As you know, Dave, there's rules and timing to all of that, but I think both sides have made it abundantly clear that we want to work something out where he continues his prolific career here.
0: If you're a Laker fan out there, whatever they choose to do with Austin Reeves, as long as it doesn't end up in a max contract, I think you'll be fine. But the reality is, if you're the Lakers, like, even if you do bring back Austin Reeves, right, you still would have to bring back LeBron James. See, earlier this afternoon, Pelinka referenced the stretch during the month of March in which the Lakers went 16-2. And that was when you first saw LeBron buy in to being the third option. When you first saw him buy in to be in that third option, they went 16-2, big time wins over all the top teams in the West. I said it before the playoffs started. There was no team that needed to be healthy going in more than the Lakers because the Lakers needed to figure out what they had in this group in the postseason. It's one thing to see it during an 18-game stretch during the regular season, but seeing it during the postseason is different. Seeing it in the NBA's second season is different. When the defense ratchets up, when the intensity is a lot higher, it's different. The Lakers, to their credit, for whatever decision they choose to make this offseason, the one thing they always have up their sleeve and in their back pocket, if you're Rob Pelinka, is they never saw the best version of themselves in the postseason. Why? Because your top two scoring options, Luka Doncic and Austin Reeves, were never healthy. They were never healthy. So if you're a Lakers fan out there and you're thinking about the possibility of running it back, that's what it seems like the Lakers are open to doing. That, to me, would be the stupidest decision possible. Running it back, to me, is not the option here for the Los Angeles Lakers. How do you run it back? You run it back by getting Austin Reeves to re-sign to a team-friendly deal. You also run it back by getting LeBron James to commit to you for one or two more seasons. Here is Rob Pelinka talking about the future of one LeBron James in Los Angeles.
1: In terms of LeBron, we probably haven't seen a player that has honored the game to the extent that he's honored the game. He's given so much to his teammates, to this organization. And the thing we want to do more than anything else is honor him back. And I think the first order of business there is allowing him to spend the time he needs to decide what his next step are. Does he want to play another year in the NBA? And that'll be, as he said to you guys last night, family time, I think time with his inner circle. And we just want to honor that for him. Of course, any team, including ours, would love to have LeBron James on their roster. That's a blessing in itself just with what he does.
0: Rob Pelinka stating the obvious. Here's the other thing about this. Rob can play nice in front of the media all he wants.

0: Rob Pelinka last year, when they made the move for Luka Doncic, that was Rob Pelinka in the Lakers, from my vantage point, taking their organization back. That was them taking power back from Clutch Sports, LeBron James, and Rich Paul. They traded Anthony Davis in the middle of the night. No one knew. LeBron wasn't consulted. Rich Paul wasn't consulted. Anthony Davis wasn't consulted. So when we hear Rob Pelinka talk about LeBron taking his time to make a decision, he knows in his heart of hearts, I don't see a scenario in which LeBron James returns to L.A. I don't. And as a LeBron fan, I'm praying to God that it doesn't happen. I want LeBron to go somewhere where he can genuinely compete to win championships. And at this current juncture, how in the hell do you trust Rob Pelinka and the Lakers to put together a championship roster, even with LeBron, Luka, and Austin Reeves? I just don't trust them. The next big domino to fall for the Lakers is really Luka Doncic and what his future holds in Los Angeles. He just signed an extension, yes, but he's under contract for the 26-27 season. And then the 27-28 season, he's got a player option. What does the future of the Lakers look like? If you're Luka, should you trust that this organization can put a championship contender around you? If I was Luka, I wouldn't. Like I said earlier, you watched what I had success with in Dallas. Daniel Gafford, Derek Lively, two rim-running bigs, yet your ass, Rob Pelinka, brought me DeAndre Ayton and Jackson Hayes. 2 7-foot softies, cosplaying NBA centers. Come on. Could have done a hell of a lot better if you were Rob Pelinka and the Lakers. If I was Luka, I wouldn't trust it. Here's Rob Pelinka talking about the future of Luka Doncic and whether or not they'll be consulting him this time around on offseason decisions.
1: God, knowing that he's kind of the North Star of this franchise right now, and has he communicated to the front office what he would like the team to look like going into next season?
2: Yeah, I think the key word is that's an ongoing collaborative process. It's not, hey, I want X, Y, and Z. So we're in constant communication with him and his team. I plan on seeing him before he takes off to go home and spend some time with his daughters. We're going to get together, I think, on Friday or Saturday. So ongoing dialogue. He's an incredible partner. His basketball IQ on the court is something we get to see, I think, as fans. JJ and I get to see his basketball knowledge in terms of other players in the league and the way he wants to play and who he wants to play with. His knowledge base is vast, and so those dives and collaborations with him are actually really inspirational. And he also does it in a way where he wants to do his job great, and he wants to let JJ do his job great and let me do my job great. So they really are productive conversations through that lens.
0: Well, something's going to have to give here when it comes to Luka and the Los Angeles Lakers in terms of, well, what do we do next? How do we move forward and ensure that all parties are equally, you know, pleased and on board for what the plan is moving forward? Because there's got to be a plan moving forward. There's got to be. There's got to be a plan post-LeBron. There's got to be a plan if LeBron decides to ultimately come back. Why the hell is this doing this? And as things currently sit, that plan doesn't seem too concrete. The Lakers got to figure out here, though, what Austin Reeves is going to do, what LeBron James is going to do. If both of those two dudes decide that they want to return, the ball is then in Los Angeles' court in terms of, well, do we want them back? I say it all the time about the NBA postseason. When you fall short of expectations, there are usually sweeping consequences that come. We await the consequences that come for the Los Angeles Lakers. When we come back, I'll tell you the consequences I foresee coming for the Denver Nuggets, who also failed to meet expectations here during this 26th postseason. That's next here on Westwood One Sports.
3: 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And who's done? We're just a few games away from the NBA Finals. Get daily NBA playoff reaction on Westwood One Sports.

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0: feel the intensity rising. Even in our tiredness, even in our weakness, even in our pain, we continue to push. 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I don't know where I got the energy from. 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But all I know is that I had what it took. I am a United States Marine.
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0: 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Here's Linnell Willingham.
1: You know, I'm actually glad that you came back from break with this. Because little do you all know out there in the American public, those of you that are listening coast to coast here on Westwood One Sports, we're about 48 hours away from what should be considered a national damn holiday. Midnight, May the 15th, the boy dropping once again. We honestly, this is a 24/7 network. We honestly, once the album drops, and it'll happen while Josh Graham is on the air here on Westwood One Sports Night. Once the album drops, Josh should just cut the show and play the album the rest of the night on repeat. And then it would get repeated again because his show gets repeated. So there we go.
2: He'd sue us.
1: leave it to our resident Aubrey Graham hater to bring up the fact that he
2: Graham.
1: Would... Lawbury Graham is what you're calling him. Yeah, he probably would sue us. Are you excited, Denton, for Friday?
2: Man, I'm not listening to that trash. I'll take your word for it. I'm not listening.
1: You're not going to listen to Iceman?
2: I haven't listened to a Drake album since 2018.
1: Jeez Louise.
2: This ain't no bit. His music is not... I don't shake my ass at the club. there's no ass shaking over here.
1: He makes more than ass shaking music. I expect him to poetically eviscerate Kendrick Lamar, formerly on an album.
2: Why?
1: I expect him to respond. Why? You're saying, like, why would he go back into that
2: bag?
1: You want
2: to go back to get jumped? You know, did I mention the lawsuit where he's suing?
1: Oh, you did.
2: Where he said a diss track gave him emotional instability? Did you?
1: Well, he was, hold on. The lawsuit was valid. Let me not say the lawsuit was valid.
2: It was not valid.
1: What he was trying to claim, the guy accused him of being a pedophile.
2: He said it too. He welcomed it. He literally said the Epstein angle is what I expected. And then he went to the lawyers. I don't know how you're a fan of that dude. He represents all the things that you

0: aren't as a person, because you're a good person. And he's not.
1: I just like his music. I don't know if I like him. It's his music. You can't deny that he is arguably the greatest rap artist of the 2000s.
0: I can't deny that. I don't like his music. I also, you can't deny his BBL either. Fake ass abs.
1: Any BBL allegations that are being put out there about one Aubrey Drake Graham, I have to live with them. I don't know whether he has a BBL or not. I'm not going to find out whether he has a BBL or not. I actually do not prefer. I do not prefer BBLs. I was having a conversation in here the other day. I told you, Dan, with my cousin, with my brother. I'm like, yo, I think Savannah James is one of the top five most beautiful black women walking God's green earth. Why? Because she's all natural. No plastic surgeries. Doesn't wear a whole lot of makeup. Just a little bit of foundation. Maybe draws an eyebrow or two on here or there. Shout out Savannah James, man. Shout out to Savannah James. We had a lot more to get to, including a trip to the house that Savannah James built out in Los Angeles. Crypto.com Arena is where we'll find our pal, Law Murray. He's going to check in with the program. He was in the locker room yesterday as the Lakers got bounced by the Oklahoma City Thunder in a clean sweep, leaving us to ask the question of what is next when it comes to the Los Angeles Lakers. I'll tell you what could potentially be next for the Lakers. We keep asking, well, how are they going to put a team, how are they going to put a championship contender around Luka Doncic? How are they going to get Luka to stay satisfied there in La La Land? Well, can I bring a theory to the show here tonight? Luka Doncic, as I mentioned, has a player option coming up for the 28-29 season. There is one player out in the Western Conference who is quite fond of one Luka Doncic. His name is Nikola Jokic. The 2026-27 season is going to be the last dance for Nikola Jokic in Denver with the Nuggets. I say it all the time, right? When you fail to meet expectations in the postseason, there are usually sweeping consequences that follow. The Denver Nuggets, since Nikola's gotten there, have done a horrible job putting together a championship roster around him. Guess what Nikola Jokic has after this year? That's why I'm calling the 26-27 season the last dance for Nikola Jokic. He's got a player option for the 27-28 season. He's got a player option for the 28-27 season. I looked at my crystal ball and I can see it now. Shams Charania update coming across the ticker. Breaking news. Nikola Jokic opts out of his contract with the Denver Nuggets to sign in Los Angeles with the Lakers. Wouldn't that shake up the NBA? I think it's more of a reality than maybe some of you out there give it a chance to be. Honestly. If we do not get a Nikola Jokic extension before training camp opens up, this will be Nikola Jokic. This will be his last year in Denver with the Nuggets. Because what are they waiting for here? What are they waiting for? What are they waiting for? They had their front office come out and lay it on the cutting room floor saying, hey, everyone is tradable except for one Nikola Jokic. They're fighting like hell to try and retool that roster while staying atop the Western Conference, while staying a top four seed within the Western Conference. But they're another team that is facing the realities of dealing with the new rules in the NBA. The second apron and the new way of team building in 2026. Denver's got to shake a leg or lose one, as I like to say. And I'm telling you now, if you do not see a Nikola Jokic extension, if you do not see a Nikola Jokic extension by the time training camp opens up, he's as good as gone. I fully expect him to opt out of his player option next offseason to become a member of the Los Angeles

0: Chargers. A lot more to get to here on a Tuesday night edition of Westwood One Sports Night. Taking you coast to coast with the youngest in charge and Earl Willingham. We'll have Law Murray stop by top of the 2 o'clock hour. When we come back, I'll tell you why Shai Gilgeous-Alexander is the best NBA guard since Michael Jordan. Next.
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Talk to text line wide open for you, 310-840-4910. If you're just now joining us, I thought tonight in the game we got out of Victor Wembanyama, it solidified his case as the best player in the NBA at 22 years of age. He is someone that, as we continue to watch these playoffs unfold, the thing that I'm most impressed by with him, the two most adverse situations he's been in this postseason, the concussion that caused him to miss game three, and then this past game, getting ejected, the way that he responded off of the concussion was masterful. The way that he responded off of the ejection tonight was masterful. The thing that continues to separate him is not just what he's able to do on the floor, right? The stats, the numbers that he puts up, those alone, out of this world. His regular season was unprecedented. What he's done throughout the course of this postseason is unprecedented. Think about it. In the regular season, he's barely cracking 30 minutes a night. He didn't even average 30 minutes a night on the season. Yet, you saw him give you 25, 12, 3 assists on 51% shooting. Tonight, what we saw from him was him answer the test and him answer the bell, so to speak, in terms of the biggest question we had. How was he going to deal with the physicality of the postseason? How was he going to deal with getting bumped around by the Minnesota Timberwolves? Naz Reid, Rudy Gobert, Julius Randle, all taking turns on Victor Wembanyama. Played 12 minutes in game number four before being ejected. Tonight, clearly was the best player on the floor, and for my money, at 22 years old, is the best player in the land. 27 points, 17 rebounds, 5 assists, 3 blocks. And then his body language throughout the course of the night. He's not like your traditional foreign player. There is a swagger. There is a machismo. There is a charisma that he has that I think separates him from some of the other stars in this league. He 110% embraces the expectations that have been put on him. We have never in the

history of this league seeing a guy of his size be that skilled. He's already the most impactful defender of all time. Never have we ever witnessed someone turn a team into a jump shooting team at the rate that Victor Wembanyama does. You combine that with the heart, the mentality, and then the skill level offensively, he is a one of one. He is a one of one. We will never, ever see another Victor Wembanyama. We won't. The big question moving forward for Minnesota, for San Antonio, is going to be when he's not shooting the ball well, when the shot's not falling, will the other guys continue to step up? Kelton Johnson, Devin Vassell, De'Aaron Fox, Stephon Castle, Dylan Harper. Will those other guys continue to step up? They have to this point. If they're going to win the finals, they're only as good as their worst Wemby performance, is how I would put it. Now, as a all-time great, in which I think he's going to be, you expect him to give you strong performance after strong performance after strong performance here in the postseason. But there's going to be a night. There's going to be a night where Wemby doesn't have it. There's going to be a night where Victor, the shot's not falling. There's going to be a night where he gets in foul trouble and isn't available to you. That is when I will measure what type of team San Antonio is. That is when I will measure whether or not this group can legitimately win the finals. Yeah, I know how I feel about them. They were my pick going into this postseason. We'll see if they can live up to that expectation. Victor Wembanyama, arguably the best player in the NBA, 25 years or younger. Another brother that's got a super strong case –

You can't stop it. And the numbers say that, guess what? You can't stop it. We're witnessing the fourth straight season with at least 30 points per game on 50% shooting. That hasn't been done since who? Michael freaking Jordan. Last year, during OKC's championship run, 15 30-point performances in the playoffs. Only Michael Jordan and Hakeem Olajuwon have had more in a single postseason. So when we talk about his greatness, let's not be shy about it. When we talk about just how good he is, let's not be shy about it. 6'6", two-way menace, creates for himself and others, can get to any spot on the floor effortlessly. Effortlessly. Why is he not the best guard in the NBA since Michael Jordan? You know what people are going to say? Kobe Bryant, Kobe Bryant, Kobe Bryant. That's the name that everyone's going to bring up. Well, guess what? At some point, maybe this will come off as a hot take or a super spicy take. Let's compare the two. Talking about Kobe Bryant and Shai Gilgeous-Alexander. Shai Gilgeous-Alexander is 27 years of age and is getting ready to more than likely hoist his second consecutive NBA Finals trophy. He's already a multi-time MVP, going to win it again this year. Kobe Bryant scored at this clip at times, yes. The separator for me with SGA and Kobe, the efficiency in which SGA is playing with offensively, shooting 55% from the field, the efficiency is the separator. And then defensively, SGA is one of the best perimeter defenders in the association right now. Now, Kobe Bryant, when he wanted to, locked up. Kobe Bryant, when he wanted to, play good defense. This is a part of who Shai is. And I'll even take it a step further, because to me, the greatness of Shai Gilgeous-Alexander is about a lot more than Shai Gilgeous-Alexander. Look at their team. Yeah, I can make the case that SGA is the best guard since Michael Jordan. The conversation that we're now going to have to engage in is if OKC wins the title again this year, they have to be considered amongst the best dynasties of all time. Here's the separator, right? When we talk about the 02, the 2000 Lakers, the team that three-peated, when we talk about Miami with LeBron, when we talk about the Bulls of the 90s, when we talk about Golden State in the 2017, 2018, 2019 era, here's the difference between OKC and those teams and why I have so much respect for the way that this group was built. OKC is the first tanking team in history to have it go all the way. Sam Presti, who I consider to be the greatest executive in pro sports right now, he built this thing from the ground up. It took patience. It took calculated risk to get to this point, to where OKC is right now. And for that reason, I have a little bit more respect for what OKC has done compared to a Golden State, compared to the Miami Heat. The Heat aren't even in the conversation. That team was bought. Sometimes our sisters out there love to post on Instagram, built, not bought. That's what Sam Presti should do with the damn Oklahoma City Thunder. When they post their team picture, hashtag built, not bought. There's no BBL on the Oklahoma City Thunder. There was no liposuction for OKC. They went in the gym and worked out. They did their squats. They ate their rice and cabbage to get to where they're at right now. There was no supplement that got them there. They didn't go see Dr. Miami. OKC's homegrown. OKC was built from the ground up. And for that reason, I think they've got a legitimate case if they're able to win.

0: the title again here this year, they've got a legitimate case to be considered one of the greatest dynasties of all time. And what's even more maddening about OKC, if you're, you know, a rival or a competitor of that group, look at the books. Look at the contracts that they've put together here. Look at the makeup of the roster. They're armed again with a top 15 pick. How does this slow down? How does this slow down? How does this get stopped? How does someone put an end to this? The only thing that's going to get in the way of Oklahoma City is injury. Injury in the San Antonio Spurs. Two things that can get in the way of OKC. Injuries and the San Antonio Spurs, both of which may be rearing its ugly head right now. Because Jalen Williams, guess what? Not available. I don't know what his status is going to be coming up here in the Western Conference Finals. As much as I love OKC, I'll tell you what. If they don't have Jalen Williams, they will not win the finals. If they do not have Jalen Williams, they will not advance out of the Western Conference Finals. They just won't. He is such a key cog to what they've been able to accomplish here. He's such a key cog to what they've been able to accomplish. Now, I know some people are going to be angry and upset about what I said about SGA. And maybe that was my whole intent and purpose. I think he's the best guard that the game's seen since Michael Jordan. I know there are some Kobe fans out there. When you talk about defense, I believe Kobe Bryant was an 11-time All-NBA defender. So clearly, Kobe's got his chops on that end of the floor, too. But damn it, argue with somebody you love. Maybe that's me. When it comes to their offensive ability, SGA is the more efficient and better offensive player compared to Kobe Bryant. I don't think it's close. Look at the numbers. Look at the shooting splits over the course of their careers. One guy has been uber efficient. One guy was a jack. And I'm not trying to disrespect Kobe Bryant at all. And I know in turn that is what this sounds like. I know in turn it sounds like we're doing everything we can to discredit Bean. Not at all what I'm trying to do. But the reality is, and a lot of our OGs out there are reluctant, you know, to come to this reality, to come to terms with this reality. We are currently in the golden age of NBA basketball. The talent that we see out there today, in today's day and age, the league has never been more talented. And I love when people bring up the Larry Birds and the, you know, Hakeem Olajuwons and the Kareem Abdul-Jabbars. I really didn't mean Hakeem. I meant Bird and Magic and so on and so forth. They were playing against HVAC technicians and plumbers and veterinarians, damn it. What these players are doing in today's day and age, it's different. It just does. It just does. 310-840-4910 is the number. How about we do this? Let's open up the phones on this because I've said a lot here. 310-840-4910. I think Shai Gilgeous-Alexander is the best guard the NBA has seen since Michael Jordan. And I also think if the Oklahoma City Thunder, I think if they're able to go out and repeat this year, if they're able to get another championship under their belt, they've got to be elevated into the conversation of the greatest dynasties of all time. Am I tripping? Do you agree? Do you disagree? 310-840-4910. I want to double click on something I said earlier. And Denton, this is where I'll ask you to chime in here. Does Oklahoma City get any more credit for what I said? No BBL here, no Dr. Miami, no visit to the plastic surgeon in terms of they built this from the studs, from the ground up. It was built, not bought. They drafted, developed, and made shrewd moves to turn themselves into the powerhouse that they are.
1: I think it's fair. Sam Presti's had a hell of a run. I think most people wanted him out of there when they when the Durant thing kind of exploded and the Westbrook thing kind of exploded, and then you're like, all right, well, I guess we got to rebuild this thing. And
0: how do you retool?
1: He's the only person

0: arguably in NBA history that could do something like this. I don't know how many other general managers would be able to do this or have done this. I mean, we've had a history of the NBA, very long history. No one's done it quite like this.
1: It's been a masterclass in asset management from Sam Presti and the Oklahoma City Thunder. They have built this in a non-traditional way. They have built this in a way that is unique, unorthodox. But for the most part here, they have drafted and developed the talent that we see. They've tanked, and they've made shrewd moves in between the margins year in and year out to put themselves in this position. No bigger move, no better use of asset management, no better example of asset management than what they did to acquire Shai Gilgeous-Alexander and the trade that they pulled off with the LA Clippers. The foresight that Sam Presti showed in that move, the risk that Sam Presti took to make that move, is why we're sitting here today. What's the old adage? Scared money don't make no money. If Sam Presti would have tucked his tail between his legs, if Sam Presti would have tried to maintain the status quo, there would be no OKC dynasty. We wouldn't be witnessing what we're seeing here right now today, as they're on the verge of winning their second consecutive NBA championship. 310-840-4910 is the number. You can tweet at me as well. It is at NELL_BTP. A lot more to get to as we roll throughout the course of the show, including your calls. I've said a lot here over the past half hour. I think that Shai Gilgeous-Alexander is the best guard the NBA has seen since Michael Jordan. And I think if the Thunder are able to win it again coming up here this summer, they immediately enter the conversation of one of the best dynasties of all time. 310-840-4910 is the number. Let's go to Road out in Virginia wanting to chime in. Road, what's going on? Welcome into Westwood One Sports Night.
2: Yeah, Road in Virginia. I have to laugh when you talk.
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2: This is Mike Conti. It's the biggest year for soccer ever in Atlanta. And Jason Longshore and I will bring you all the action of the Atlanta United scene. 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

0: Oliver also brought up Dwayne Wade. I just think Shea's the more skilled basketball player. Yeah, D-Wade's got more highlight reel dunks. But who's the better ball handler? Who's the better facilitator? Who's the better jump shooter? Who's the more skilled athlete? It's Shea Gilgeous-Alexander. 310-840-4910 is the number. Is Shea the best guard since Jordan? And if OKC is able to go back-to-back, do they officially enter that conversation with the 90s Bulls and the early 2000s Lakers and the 2010 Miami Heat, the Golden State Warriors, so on and so forth, the greatest dynasties of all time? Let's go to Will in Indiana wanting to check in. Will, what's going on, brother? Welcome into Westwood One Sports Night. What you got? Squilliam. Guess we lost Will. Will, what up, pal?
1: No.
0: Hola, Will.
1: From New Orleans.
0: Oh, Will from New Orleans. You from the Noya. My apologies, Will.
1: Oh, that's okay. Listen, we are the savants of number one draft picks and squandering them, okay, first of all. Listen, if you try to get phone calls, you got it. Are you kidding? Man, listen, no disrespect to all the knowledge, but have you watched any documentaries? Have you watched any of these games? I'm 55. Kobe is a beast. He had Michael Jordan to watch every day. He had somebody to chase. SGA is great. Great player. But this is not
0: Kobe
1: even...
0: Kobe Bryant played with Shaquille O'Neal, arguably the most dominant center of all time. What the hell did Kobe do by himself? You give SGA Shaq, I guarantee you he'd three-peat his damn self.
1: I'd put $1,000 on it. He would not. This guy's got a team that's unselfish. SGA has a team that's unselfish. You said it yourself. They are playing for the team. They're playing for each other. Dude, Kobe was a beast. He woke up at 4 a.m. When's the last time SGA woke up for him? He's from Canada. They don't wake up that
0: early. Why does he get more credit for being sleepy walking into the arena? What credit should Kobe get for being sleepy? Somebody woke up at 4 a.m. Did waking up at 4 a.m. stop that Achilles from rupturing? That was uncalled for.
1: I went full Paul Heyman there.
0: I can't help it.
1: But now look, what we're going to do is we're going to trade Zion for SGA, and we're going to win the championship here in New Orleans. That's what we're doing.
0: Hey.
1: And then we may have the conversation.
0: Hey, Will, say goodbye, pal. 310-840-4910. Is that how they're doing it in the Hoosier State? Talking about Zion.

0: on for SGA? You could put a gun to Rob Pelinka's head, he still wouldn't do it. Or you could put a gun to Sam Presti's head, he still wouldn't do it. 310-840-4910. I'm interested to hear someone make a case for Steph Curry. Tim is in San Diego, wants to do just that. Timbo, what's going on, pal? Welcome into Western One Sports.
1: Yeah, Linnell, I don't understand how you could disrespect Steph Curry's defense when every year he was in the tops of the league in steals.
0: Just because you can play the passing lane doesn't mean you can guard one-on-one.
1: Hey, I know that you're probably not a soccer guy, but I'm a soccer guy, and when we play defense, it's mostly a zonal type of thing, right? I mean, there's something to be said about doing that kind of stuff, too, defensively. And so soccer, movements, basketball are a lot of the same. So, you know, you can't take that away from him. I mean, it's one of the defensive categories.
0: Sure. Sure. Steph Curry can't guard me. Just being frank.
1: Oh, my gosh. Hey, he'll throw a three-pointer
0: in
1: your face.
0: I appreciate the call, as always, pal. 310-840-4910. I don't know here. The goal was not to ruffle any feathers. The goal was not to irritate anyone. It just kind of is what it is. Let's go to Jim out in New Hampshire wanting to chime in. Jim, welcome into Western One Sports Night.
2: What's up, my friend? Hey, I agree, OKC, they are very good. But, I mean, you got to go back and look at other teams like Boston, L.A., Detroit, Chicago. Those teams are dynasties. What would this team do against the 86 Celtics?
0: I mean, come on, pal. I mean, are we really – is that the hypothetical we're going to try to pull? What would the current player do against the – doing against the current player? Like, they currently can't walk. Like, come on, pal. Like, why would we – we're better than that.
2: Right? I just want to throw that out there.
0: No, I get it, and I appreciate the call. I'm not saying that the OKC is better than any of those dynasties that we listed. My thing is, if they win another title, do they belong in that conversation? I would never come out here and say that, oh, yeah, what we've seen from OKC, yeah, they're better than the Bulls of the 90s. They three-peated twice in the 90s. I'm not saying they're better. I'm saying, do they deserve to enter that conversation? 310-840-4910 is the number here on Westwood One Sports Night. Let's be quick here. Let's go to our guy, Mr. Positive, out in Michigan. Yeah, under a minute, Mr. Positive. What you got?
3: LW, boom shakalaka. I got to tell you, I mean, when you talk about Shea Butter, he's quiet. He's reserved. He doesn't stand out. Like,
0: what did you call him, Mr. Positive? Kobe. Shea Butter? What you know about Shea Butter?
3: I love his name, Shea Butter. And you referred to Soul Train, Don Cornelius.
0: Yes,
3: that
0: sir.
3: Man was cool. And I got to just tell you that, you know, when you talk about Shea Butter, he's great, but he's not bombastic. You know, you got the Black Mamba. You got Steph Curry, the greatest three-point shooter of all time. He just doesn't stand out. I just wish he was a little bit more out there. I don't think he's catching on with America yet. Shea Butter's great, and he's still got to do some work. But
0: you're saying the personalities may be causing people to not be as quick to jump on the bandwagon. Yes. I think it's a hell of a point, Mr. Positive.
3: Thanks, buddy.
0: The call. 310-840-4910 is the number. Let's do this. I'm based out of D.C. Let's hop on the flight and go out to L.A. Law Murray joins us next with the latest on the Lakers.
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0: It's time for a different take. This is Hometown Take with Dylan Matthews. 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

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Happy Get Over the Hump Day Wednesday to you. Hope y'all are doing well. Shout out to all my overnighters, truck drivers, third shifters. Shout out to all my early morning, late night Uber and Lyft drivers. Shout out to all my early morning, late night limo drivers out there as well. Shout out to all the first responders protecting the city, the county, the state, the country. I appreciate you. Shout out to all my early gym goers getting them good endorphins flowing early this morning. Shout out to all my people already at work or on their way to work. Salute to you. I know the vibes. I'm right here with you. Shout out to all my early morning, late night hospital workers out there working around the clock, making sure that people get the good medicine, treatment, and care that they need. Shout out to all my early morning, late night UPS drivers, UPS workers, FedEx drivers, FedEx workers, FedEx pilots out there, Amazon drivers, Amazon workers, all my early morning, late night airport workers out there as well, including all my air traffic control workers out there as well. Shout out to all my early morning, late night hospital workers, dental workers, dental assistants out there, making sure that people get the medicine and treatment and care that they need. And all my dental workers, dental assistants out there, making sure that people keep their pearly whites nice, clean, and shiny this morning. Shout out to all my early morning, late night food industry workers serving up the good nourishment for all my early risers this morning. Shout out to all my early morning, late night vending machine technicians, making sure that people can get their snack on early this morning. Shout out to all my early morning, late night front wheel loan truck drivers out there, all my bus drivers riding around and getting it, making sure that people get from home to work and the kiddos get from home to school in a safe and timely fashion. All my local 728 transportation drivers in the film industry, all my local 613 IBEW workers out there as well. Shout out to all my early morning, late night UPS drivers, UPS workers, FedEx drivers, FedEx workers. Like I said, all my early morning, late night local 728 transportation drivers in the film industry. Shout out to all my early morning, late night local mailmen, mailwomen, postal workers out there, making sure that people get their mail and packages in a safe and timely fashion as well. All my local hospitality workers, hotel workers out there, making sure that people are having a great stay wherever that may be. All my local donut makers, all my local funeral home workers, and of course, all my people listening in the bed right now as well. Appreciate y'all tuning in. Just crossed over to 503 here on a hump day Wednesday, and I hope you all are having a great start to your Wednesday. Appreciate you starting your Wednesday off with your boy, and we are going to have some fun this morning because the Braves are keeping it rolling. They said, Cubs, hottest team in baseball, have you met us? Have you seen us this season? Do you know what we've been doing this season? Hottest team in baseball, yeah, right. Yeah, right. The Cubs were coming in skidding anyway. They had lost their last two in a row after winning 10 games in a row before last night's game. So they were 8-2 in their last 10 because they had lost their last two games in a row. And the Braves handled business last night, and they get the W 5-2 over the Chicago Cubs in game one of their three-game set. And how about that pitching last night? Absolutely phenomenal pitching from the Atlanta Braves. They combine to give up a one hitter. That's right. A one hitter. Grant Holmes goes four innings, gives up one hit,

Two runs, both of them earned. Both of them only came off of a two-run home run by Alex Bregman back in the fourth inning. And other than that, that was it. That was really, oh, actually, no, there was a, I'm sorry, there was a sac fly in there too. Alex Bregman had a solo home run. There was a sac fly in there. My bad. But regardless, only a one hitter allowed by Grant Holmes in the Braves bullpen. Like I said, Grant goes four innings pitched, only gives up one hit, two earned runs, did have four walks, worked around with it with five strikeouts, and did give up the, again, solo shot to Alex Bregman. Didier Fuentes in long relief was absolutely amazing. He went three innings, gave up a whole lot of nothing besides a walk, and he had three strikeouts as well. Dylan Lee came in, pitched a clean inning, perfect inning, and Rizal Iglesias did the same thing, closed out the ninth, got the save, and that was just a thing of beauty last night. It was absolutely a thing of beauty. I was feeling really, really good about it, and you know, you were maybe just a teeny bit worried when the Cubs took the lead in the fourth, because they got both of their runs in the fourth inning. But after that, Braves have a four-run fifth inning, and didn't look back after that. And so that was really good to see. Austin Riley looking like maybe he's, again, hopefully getting back on track. He hits a homer in the fifth inning off of Colin Rea. Yastrzemski also hits a homer in that same fifth inning off of Colin Rea. His first as a Brave in the regular season. He hit some in spring training, but Mike Yastrzemski's first home run as a Brave in the regular season. So that was good to see Mike get it going as well, too. Yaz actually had himself a pretty nice game. He went 2-for-2 last night with the homer. Three RBIs for Yaz, so

comes in and just absolutely gets the job done. Can't say enough about the guys like Dom Smith, the Mauricio Dubons of the world, and maybe now we can start throwing Mike Yastrzemski in there too after he hits. He has a homer last night, has a big night, but you got to give it up to these kind of bottom half of the lineup guys, and I can't call Mauricio Dubon a bottom half of the lineup guy anymore because he's hitting leadoff some days. Now, he did hit what? He hit fifth last night, but still, it feels like we just have a lot of unsung heroes for the Braves this year. And don't get me wrong, the big boppas have been big bopping. Your big guys, your big hitters, the guys who are really supposed to produce for you, they've been producing too. Let's not get it twisted. Matty O, been doing his thing. Drake Baldwin, been doing his thing. Ozzy, even though he went 0-for-3 last night, he's been having a very, very nice year, a good bounce back year that we all hoped and expected that he would have. Austin Riley, hopefully again, he's getting back to form with the homer last night. But when you talk about Dom Smith, when you talk about Mauricio Dubon, those two guys have produced. And it feels like they have definitely, Dom Smith has definitely won some games for you. Mauricio Dubon has come up with some big clutch hits. He probably won some games for you too if you really go back and look at it. So you're very happy with what those guys have been able to do. Again, not any huge big name signings. Guys are like, okay, you know, that's a cool signing. That's a nice signing, but they have performed really, really well so far this season. You just hope it can continue for the long haul. Now, Ha-Seong Kim did make his return last night. He was hitting eighth. He did go 0-for-3 last night, unfortunately. Did draw a walk, so that was good. Draw a walk, but again, still getting back into the swing of things and, you know, trying to keep some things going. So, Ha-Seong Kim, we'll see, hopefully, if he can get hot here sooner rather than later. But, man, just an overall great night. And obviously, the Braves last night honored the late, great Ted Turner and Bobby Cox. And it was absolutely great to see the Braves do that. Did a wonderful job, wonderful pregame ceremony. And, man, last night was just felt like one of those nights that you felt like there was a higher power. You felt like Ted Turner, Bobby Cox, felt like they were looking down and watching over the Braves. And be honest with you, felt like that was a game that the Braves were never going to lose because of it. Felt like Ted and Bobby weren't going to let the Braves lose that game last night. No way, no how. They were watching down, looking over the Braves. Bobby was probably managing that game in his own way. Ted watching that game in his own way, taking it all in. And again, it felt like they were never going to let you lose that game because they were watching. They were looking on, and, you know, they had big smiles on their face last night. That's what it felt like. So, beautiful moment before the game, and glad, and the Braves did an amazing job. They're going to wear a 6 on their caps the rest of the season to continue to honor Bobby Cox throughout the rest of the year. And I absolutely love that, but it was just great to see, and absolutely love the Braves getting the win last night, and especially on a special night. It was absolutely amazing to get that dub, get in that fashion, and feels like all the stars align for the Braves last night. And like I said, Braves going to be wearing an embroidered number 6 on the back of their baseball caps for the remainder of the 2026 season in honor of Bobby Cox. So, again, great night last night with everything. And look, now, as far as the on-the-field stuff goes, you just need the Braves to take one more game, win this series, at least take 2 out of 3. You would love to obviously get the sweep and continue to just keep winning. Just keep winning.
Just keep winning.

0: winning, winning, winning, like we've been saying all season long. But again, all in all, was very, very good to see the Braves get it done in the manner in which they did last night. And again, it always feels like the Braves are going to have that big inning. More times than not, feels like they always got at least one big inning in them. And last night, again, was that fifth inning. They scored four. You got Yaz and Austin Riley homers. And Austin Riley actually got robbed of another big hit. Cubs defense showing off a little bit. But again, offense did what they had to do, had their big inning, did their thing. But really, pitching was the reason you got it done last night. I mean, again, you go out there and as a pitching staff combined throw a one-hitter, yeah, you should win on nights like that. If we're being completely honest about it, there's no reason for the Braves not to win on a night like that. So, shout out to, again, Grant Holmes, Didier Fuentes, Dylan Lee, Rozell Iglesias for absolutely getting the job done. The Cubs, for the entirety of the game, only had runners in scoring position twice, and they were 0-for-2 with runners in scoring position. So, they did not have a lot of opportunities at all last night to really do anything, and that is kudos to the Braves pitching and absolutely dominating the Cubs batters last night. And you hope that one J.R. Richie can do the same tonight, as he's going to be on the mound for the Braves in game two of this three-game set. First pitch again set for 7:15. You'll have Shota Imanaga on the mound for the Cubs. Imanaga, 4-2 on the year, 2.28 ERA, 0.93 whip in 47 and third innings pitched. He's been pretty good this season. J.R. Richie, we know, has gotten off to a pretty darn good start in his own respect here during his rookie campaign. 1-0 on the year is J.R. Richie, 3.63 ERA, 1.50 whip in 17 and a third innings pitched. So hopefully the young gun, J.R. Richie, can keep these Cubbies off balance, just like you felt like you had them off balance all night last night as well, too. So, again, very cool to see the tribute last night for Ted Turner and Bobby Cox. Braves organization always doing it big, always doing it right. Felt like they didn't miss a step last night. And then as far as it goes, again, on the field, you absolutely had an amazing night on the field, too, getting the win. And, man, they're showing that Pete Crow Armstrong catch made in right center. That was a crazy catch. Austin could have had a maybe a triple if that ball falls. Close to a triple. You know, Austin got a little wheels. He don't got a whole bunch of wheels, but he does have some wheels. But, anywho, great night for the Bravos. They win it 5-2. They are now 29-13 on the year. Cubs 27-15. Bravos still with the best record in baseball. All right, when we come back here on the Hometown Take, I have a question for all my Falcons fans out there. We do know when the Falcons will be in Madrid. Week 9, taking on Joe Burrow, Ja'Marr Chase, T. Higgins, and the Cincinnati Bengals in Madrid. That's right. We're taking on the Fighting Sunnies in Week 9. Shout out to my guy Sonny holding it down behind the glass. But my question is, out of all the games we have on the schedule next season, with the schedule coming out tomorrow, out of all the games we got next season, which games do we want to see happen first? We'll talk about it next here on the Hometown Take, live in the Kia Studios with your boy Dylan Matthews here on a happy Get Over the Hump Day Wednesday on Sports Radio 92.9 The Game in the Odyssey app.
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in any sport, not just the NFL, but one injury can change the whole dynamic of a team. We know that, especially in the NFL. So, again, it's pointless to say, oh, Falcons are probably going to go, you know, 8-9 or 9-8 or 10-7 or whatever the case may be. But as far as taking on the Cincinnati Bengals, on paper, right now, that definitely looks like a tough matchup in Madrid. When you talk about taking on Joe Burrow, Ja'Marr Chase, T. Higgins, I mean, whew, they got an offense. I mean, that's an offense last year that was putting up 40 burgers with Joe Flacco at quarterback, and that's no shade. Obviously, Joe Flacco showed he got a little bit left in the tank last year, but, you know, if they got a fully healthy offense, that's a hard team to stop right there, man. That's a hard team to stop. So defense, Jeff Olbrich's going to have to cook up. And that defense is going to have to come to play in Madrid. They got to bring their big boy pants to Madrid, make sure they pack those. But it should be a fun game. Should be an exciting game to see, you know, obviously, like I just mentioned, Joe Burrow, Ja'Marr Chase, T. Higgins in that Bengals offense, you know, go up against, see if we can go touchdown for touchdown with that offense. When you talk about Drake London and Bijan Robinson, see how much Kyle Pitts is in the mix too, Zachariah Branch. So it'll be fun to see, and that should be a fun game to watch. Should be probably a lot of touchdowns scored. We'll find out. Hopefully not too many for the Bengals, but either way it goes, that should be a fun game. I do want to ask you this question, though, as far as the Falcons' schedule goes. Again, we know a select few games, and obviously now we know that Madrid game is going to be happening week 9, November 8th. But I was thinking about this yesterday on the cusp of the full schedule being released. And again, that's going to happen tomorrow. And we've gotten leaks here and, you know, games here and there announced officially. But what game, or what, you know, maybe few games are the games that you want to see the Falcons go ahead and get out of the way early? What are those games you want to see happen earlier rather than later? What are those games you want to see the Falcons play sooner rather than later? Who are those teams you want to see the Falcons play sooner rather than later? Because I do think there are a few you rather see sooner rather than later. One, to me, being the Kansas City Chiefs. That's a home game you got. And I would rather see the Chiefs sooner rather than later because Patrick Mahomes, all signs do point to and do indicate that he's going to be ready for week 1. He's going to be ready to start the season coming off, obviously, a torn ACL in the final regular season game last year, in their final regular season game last year. So even though he's going to be ready, he's still probably not going to be like 100% ready to be vintage Patrick Mahomes. And so the earlier you can get Patrick Mahomes, who's still trying to shake the rust off, who's still trying to work on maybe having full trust in that knee. And it's going to be one thing, again, for Patrick Mahomes, and we'll see if he plays in the preseason or not. I highly, highly, highly, highly doubt it because you don't want to see him get injured. So you have to think he's probably not going to play in the preseason. He's going to, you know, do what he has to do and for the OTAs, mini camps, all that good stuff. But as far as playing in a real game, there's going to be some rust early on in the season for Patrick Mahomes. And so I would much rather see Patrick Mahomes sooner rather than later. And the Chiefs are a team that during this Patrick Mahomes era have been known to get off to some slow starts at times. And so I would much rather see Mahomes and the Chiefs sooner rather than later. Another team I would rather see sooner rather than later. How about this one? The Minnesota Vikings. I want to see the Minnesota Vikings sooner rather than later. Why? Because whether it's J.J. McCarthy or whether it's Kyler Murray, if it's J.J., then honestly, I feel good about taking on the Vikings at any point in time. But even it's still sooner because he's still learning, still trying to adjust to the NFL game. And then really so if it's Kyler, because I do think Kyler's probably going to win that quarterback competition. I don't think you bring Kyler Murray in to have him sit on the bench behind J.J. McCarthy. If they believe that much in J.J. McCarthy, they wouldn't have brought in Kyler Murray, in my opinion.

That's another topic for another day. However, Kyler Murray's still going to be adjusting to his new teammates, still trying to get full chemistry with Justin Jefferson and, you know, the rest of that crew out there in Minnesota. And so if you see them sooner rather than later, I think you could, there's a better chance you see a little bit more dysfunction and a bit of lack of chemistry between the Vikings and Kyler Murray as far as offensively goes. Defensively, they're going to be good. Let's make no bones about it. And they have, and they did lose some players on defense. So, you know, adjusting to that, I think you can also make an argument that's a reason you want to see them sooner rather than later. But the Vikings is a team I would much rather see sooner rather than later, because later you get on the season, maybe Kyler Murray starts to get it going with Justin Jefferson. That defense, figuring things out, getting better, meshing well. And so the Vikings could, now, we don't know what version of Kyler Murray we're going to get, but the Vikings could be a team that makes some noise this year, depending on the performance of Kyler Murray and depending on how this defense adapts missing some of their big pieces. So that is a team I would rather see sooner rather than later. Another team I want to see sooner rather than later, the Buccaneers. I'm going to go a little bit of NFC South here with you. I would rather see the Buccaneers sooner rather than later. Why? Mike Evans, gone. We know he's with the 49ers now. The Bucs had a nice draft, but they are going to be relying on some younger guys in some bigger spots now. And look, they still got Vita Vea, and they still got Kalijah Kansi. I mean, they still got some players. Let me not make any bones about it. But with Emeka Abuka being the guy now, and no more Mike Evans, you got some young pieces on defense that you're going to be relying on early. I think the Bucs, if there's going to be any point where maybe the Bucs struggle and there's going to be a little bit of adjustment to, and now look, Baker played without Mike Evans for, you know, a good amount of the season last year, so it's not like it's going to be a huge, huge adjustment, and that's why they're a little bit further down on this list than any of these other teams. But it would be nice to see the Bucs sooner rather than later, because, again, with the pressure of not having Mike Evans, you know, does that maybe affect Emeka Abuka this season in a different way than it did last year? Because, you know, even though he was the number one guy for a good chunk of the season last year, this year he's the guy for real, and he's going to be the guy for the entire season. He's the wide receiver one for the entire season. So maybe that has a different effect on him. And again, you're filling in the shoes of Levante David and some other spots, you know, with some younger players. So I think seeing the Bucs sooner rather than later could benefit the Falcons as well. So as far as teams I'd rather see sooner rather than later, I'd rather see the Chiefs sooner rather than later. I'd rather see the Vikings sooner rather than later. That's an away game, by the way. The Vikings-Chiefs is a home game this year. And then the Bucs, whether it be on the road or at home, rather probably be a home game first and foremost. But I'd rather see the Bucs sooner rather than later, because you're going to have to see them one game late anyway. So either way it goes, rather see those three teams probably sooner rather than later. You can always let me know what you think at _DylanMatthews on the socials. You can get at me there. All right. When we come back here on the Hometown Take, the NFL players want some good grass, man. They need high-quality grass to go out there and play on, and I don't disagree with them for a few reasons. We'll talk about it next here on the Hometown Take, live in the Kia Studios with your boy Dylan Matthews on a happy get-over-the-hump day Wednesday on Sports Radio, 92.9 The Game and the Odyssey app.

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It is the Hometown Take live in the Kia Studios with your boy Dylan Matthews here on a happy Get Over the Hump Day Wednesday. Hope y'all are doing well. 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Do need to let you know that the NFL schedule is on the way and we'll be reacting to that. Well, the full international schedule is going to come out today at 9 a.m. and then we'll have the full NFL schedule all 17 weeks for all 32 teams. That'll be tomorrow at some point. We'll continue to get leaks here and there and official announcements here and there. So we'll obviously keep you up to date on what we find out about the Falcons. Obviously, last segment we talked about the Falcons and knowing when they're going to be in Madrid. It's going to be week 9 for the Falcons this year. Sunday, November 8th, they're going to be in Madrid in Bernabeu Stadium. 9:30 a.m. kickoff, so some morning football for the Falcons. It's 364 days between when the Falcons were in Berlin, Germany, when they took on the Colts and unfortunately lost in overtime, and between when they're going to be in Madrid to take on the Bengals. That game, their Berlin game last year was November 9th, and then their Madrid game this year is November 8th. So going to be around the same time. That was week, 1, 2, 3, 4, 5, 6, 7, 8, 9. It was week 9 last year. Week 9 this year. Makes sense. It's a year apart. So there you go. Pretty symmetrical there when it comes to that. We also been talking about the Atlanta Braves. Great win.

win for the Bravos last night, 5-2. They beat the Chicago Cubs. Braves continue to have the best record in baseball. They would have lost last night, and then I'll get into why I don't think there was any way the Braves were ever going to lose last night. But if they would have lost last night, then they would have been tied with the Cubs for the best record in baseball. Cubs coming into last night's game were 27-14. You were 28-13. So Cubs were nipping at the heels, and still are for the most part, nipping at the heels of the Braves for the best record in baseball. But Braves gave themselves some breathing room last night with the win over the Cubs. And look, great night all around. The Braves did an absolutely amazing job, and they always do. The Braves organization is always first class in everything, especially when they are honoring and tributing and giving tribute to one of their own. And they did that for two of their legends last night, two just baseball and baseball icons and baseball legends and Atlanta legends in Ted Turner and Bobby Cox. And I told you earlier the Braves are going to have that embroidered six on the back of their baseball caps for the rest of the year to honor Bobby Cox. And again, honored both Ted Turner and Bobby Cox last night, the first time they were back at home since the passing of both Turner and Cox, and did a great job with both of those tributes, and felt like the Braves were never going to lose that game last night. Not with Bobby, not with Ted, both looking down on Truist and the team, smiling down on him. Bobby was probably managing the game in his own way. I know Ted was looking down on him, smiling, and so to me never felt like the Braves were going to lose that game. And man, pitching staff was great. We talked about it. Pitching staff combines for a one hitter against the Cubs. Grant Holmes goes four innings last night and only ends up giving up one hit, two runs, both of them earned, four walks, five strikeouts. Didier Fuentes comes in, only gives up a walk and has three strikeouts in three innings. Dylan Lee, a perfect inning, and Raisel Iglesias, a perfect inning with a strikeout as well. So pitching staff was on lock last night, and you absolutely love to see it. Offense gave you the big inning that you have now come to expect from this 2026 Braves team, a four-run inning that featured home runs by Austin Riley and Mike Yastrzemski getting his first homer as a Brave in the regular season. Had some spring training home runs, but this was his first regular season home run with the Bravos, so that was good. Dom Smith goes 4-for-4, scores two runs, just continues to be a natural professional hitter. Drake Baldwin got a hit, scored a run. Matt Olson went 1-for-4 with an RBI. Who we have been talking about, you know, how good Mauricio Dubon has been. He unfortunately did go 0-for-4 last night. Ozzy went 0-for-3. Ha-Seong Kim goes 0-for-3 in his debut, his season debut for the Braves, coming back from that hand injury. But Money Mike got himself a hit too. Austin Riley, as we talked about, had the homework, went 2-for-4, scored a run as well. Yastrzemski goes 2-for-2, scored a run, and had three RBIs, three out of the five RBIs for the Bravos. So, again, all in all, great night for the Braves. And feels like everything happened how it was supposed to as far as what last night was supposed to be and how it was supposed to feel. And, you know, Braves supposed to win that game at the end of the day, and they did. So, good on the Braves. And, again, they'll be back at it tonight. They'll be back at it tonight, 7:15, first pitch. J.R. Richie on the mound for the Braves, the young gunner, and Shota Imananga on the mound for the Cubs. So should be another good one tonight, and we'll see if the Braves can go ahead and secure that series win, another series win with a win tonight against the Cubs. But I do want to get into some NFL news, some NFL headlines here for you before we get up on out of here. And got a few things to get into. We already talked about the Bengals and Falcons playing in Madrid in week 9. Again, talked about that should be a fun game. There you go. I knew it was coming at some point. We got a Bengal in the house, y'all. Intruder alert. Intruder alert. Now we got my guy Sonny holding down behind the glass, doing a great job as always. And he is our resident Bengals fan here on Sports Radio 92.9 The Game. It's all good. We still accept him. But we do have some other good Falcons news to get into. How about this? Falcons fans been waiting to see it.
and you got to see it yesterday, Michael Penix

back throwing on the field in Falcons drills yesterday. So I'm throwing to Drake London. Falcons posted a video of Penix throwing to Drake London at the team's facility back in the branch yesterday. And the team spokesperson said Penix is participating in phase two of the Falcons offseason program. And according to NFL rules, just in case you are wondering, phase two allows for individual and group instruction and drills, but not full-fledged practice with 11-on-11s or 7-on-7s. So, look, can we finally, now that this video has come about, can we finally put to bed about, oh my God, I don't know if Michael Penix is going to be ready for the season. Is he going to be ready for week one? Is it going to be a fair quarterback competition? I don't know. Is Tua just going to get the job by default? Can we put that all to bed? Can we just stop all that? Michael Penix is going to be ready. Again, and I've talked about this before. If Patrick Mahomes is out there throwing, doing drills and things like that and participating, there's no reason Michael Penix isn't going to be able to do that. What, Patrick Mahomes tore his ACL in early January, late December, whatever it was. It was last game of the season, so I'm guessing early January. Michael Penix tore his ACL November 16th. It was November 16th he tore his ACL. No reason for him not to be ready. Absolutely no reason. And again, Penix has said in interviews on multiple occasions that he's going to be ready for week one. And there's no reason to think that he won't be ready for week one. And the latest video that the Falcons posted proves it. So I think we should finally put to bed, tuck it in, get a nice glass warm, a nice good glass of warm milk. The notion that he's not going to be ready. He's going to be ready. He's going to be fine. Now, he still got some things to prove. And this is what we can finally start talking about. Has his mechanics improved as far as his footwork goes? Can he stop getting dead feet when he is trying to move around in the pocket and making throws? Can he, you know, drive throws with his hips more? And, you know, just talk about, has he become a better quarterback? Can we start talking about that now instead of, is he actually going to be ready to play quarterback? Because I think he has now proven that to us all, that he's going to be fine. He is fine, and he's going to be ready to do everything that he needs to do in the Falcons offseason programs, OTAs, mandatory minicamps, training camp. He's going to be ready for all of that. He's going to be there for all of that, and he's going to be fine. So I think we can finally, hopefully, put that notion to bed now. The other thing I wanted to get into is that J.C. Treader, the head of the NFL PA, he was talking about how players have become more vocal in recent year about their desire to play on grass. Now, I completely agree with this take, and I'm going to let you know what Treader said here yesterday. But if we're being honest, and I don't know the science behind it for sure, but seems like turf doesn't, I'm not saying it's the cause. I'm not saying it's the cause at all. So let me preface what I'm about to say by saying I don't think turf is the cause for the maybe increased amount of injuries that we've seen. And I don't think it's been like a crazy amount of increase. Like, you know, I don't think it's been a thing like, you know, they tried to make it a thing in the NBA where, you know, it's been happening. And I think that was just kind of a unfortunate fluke. But maybe the turf is a reason for some of the injuries we've seen in football lately as far as Achilles injuries and ACL injuries. I don't know, but maybe it could be a reason. But here, J.C. Treader yesterday, the NFLPA executive director, recently said on the Not Just Football podcast, and it's hosted by Pittsburgh Steelers defensive lineman, he said, quote, what we want is good grass fields, good, solid fields. You don't just want to pull out golf course grass on every field. You want high quality surfaces. I think one thing is understanding what our players care about, and there is something there that the data hasn't been able to spit back out at us, which if you ask every player that we polled, 1,700 players, 92% say they want grass over turf. There is something about the feeling

0: of being on the grass, the body feels different. I think if you ask the coaches, just standing on grass versus standing on turf for 3 hours feels different. There's something there that impacts the body. And of course, Treader alluding to the injury rates on turf versus on grass that we have talked about. And again, the numbers that he was just talking about, and as far as him talking about the data that hasn't spit back out, that hasn't been spit back out at them, the numbers wouldn't necessarily support that there are more injuries on turf than there is on grass. But again, he's just saying it feels different for the players, and the players are more comfortable on grass. And look, if that's the case, why not have grass? And I know in domes, and we've become, you know, heavy domes because you can control the climate, control the weather, and you can have more events in there. You can have Super Bowls. You can have Final Four games. You can have everything under the sun that you want in those domes. But, and it's hard to obviously maintain the grass in those domes. But at the end of the day, if you want the best product, and if you maybe want to minimize some injuries, I don't see why at least trying a little bit harder maybe to stick with the natural grass can't be a thing. So we'll see if that ends up happening for them. But NFLPA head executive wants the grass, says the players want the grass too. All right. That is my time. I appreciate y'all tuning in. 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Morning Shift coming up next. Mike Johnson, Bo Morgan, Ali Mack ready to hop in the Kia Studios and Tanya for the next 3 hours. I'll be hanging out with them as well. Morning Shift coming up next here on Sports Radio, 92.9 The Game and the Odyssey app. Until I talk to y'all tomorrow, Sonny, I appreciate you. Y'all have a great day. Peace.
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0: on, Atlanta. This is the Morning Shift. I am Bo Morgan. They call me Squidbilly. He's the All-American National Champion, former Atlanta Falcon. Michael, don't ask him what the P stands for, Johnson. She is the first lady of our first place Atlanta baseball team, the point guard of the Morning Shift, Miss Allie Mack. And over there, you heard him on the hometown take, Dylon, Dylon, Dylon. Mr. Dylan, Kia driving man, Dylon Matthews in the house. It is, what is it, Wednesday, May 13th. How about, man,
1: hump day.
0: It's already middle of May. Cannot believe it. It's flying by, but you guys have a great night. Everything going well?
1: Dude, weather was beautiful. Took the kids to swimming practice. The water is still cold, even though the weather is warming up. So, yes, a wonderful Tuesday evening in the Johnson house. We definitely did.
2: I mean, we'll get into the win last night, but I'm gearing up for, and I know nobody knows what this is, but Eurovision, the finals are this weekend. It's like the American Idol of Europe. So I rewatched Will Ferrell's movie based on that competition yesterday. Any Will Ferrell movie is just a feel-good moment.
1: I don't even
0: didn't
1: know what
0: something
1: she's
0: just
1: about.
0: Happen that came out of the Euro? Like the, some, I saw something that happened in Eurovision that was like on social media trending, maybe over the weekend. And I do not know what it was, but that was the only reason why when you said the European version of American, I was like, oh, I saw something about that, and I don't know what it was.
2: Well, I don't know exactly what the social media moment was. My brother hosts a Eurovision party. Because his wife is from Poland, so we all celebrate together and watch this, so it's going to be happening this weekend. But as we get into the headlines, I do want to throw out this Which One Wednesday for you guys to ponder. Which opponent is going to be tougher, the Ravens or the Chiefs? Think about that one. We'll get into that at 7:20, but it is official. The Falcons will play the Bengals in Madrid. It's happening Sunday, November 8th at Bernabeu Stadium, and will air on NFL Network. Kickoff is set for 9:30. Now, we also did get footage last night of Michael Penix throwing at practice. We'll dig into that more at 6:20, just a few minutes away. But it was a huge night at Truist. Braves beat the Cubs 5-2. Should note before the game, a little bit of bad news. Braves did have to sign Sandy Leon to a major league contract because Sean Murphy is on the IL. He has a fractured left middle finger. Walt Weiss said they are anticipating an 8-week absence for Sean Murphy. They also had a really moving tribute to Ted Turner and Bobby Cox. When you involve bagpipes, there's not going to be a dry eye.
1: That's so true, but so well warranted. I think, obviously, you know, watching everything that was going down at the park last night was good to see. And you know, we've talked about them a number of times over the last week or so, but just to see it all being done here in Atlanta was, you know, definitely added an extra layer.
0: What is 8 weeks like post trade deadline? Like is that it's 2 months, right?
2: That's the calculus at 6:03.
0: It's right around the trade deadline, I guess. You know, like right after the All-Star game, maybe. Unfortunate. Like, love to see the tribute to two guys who, honestly, the Atlanta Braves history would be so different without the two of them in it, and the role that they played hand in hand at times, right? You know, at one point in time, Ted fired Bobby and brought him back. And let him be the GM, and then Bobby fired the manager and said, "I'm going to be the manager." And the rest was the team of the '90s, as Bob Costas called them when they won their World Series on that famous call. But it just felt fitting the way the game played out last night.
2: It did. It was a little shaky at first. So Grant Holmes did pitch for 4 innings, 1 hit, 2 runs, 4 walks, 5 strikeouts. Probably not his favorite game. Didier Fuentes came in. Dylan Lee, Raisel Iglesias didn't allow any runs. To me, it felt like on offense, everyone that's been struggling or needed a hit, like Yastrzemski, got a home run. Austin Riley got 2 hits and a home run. Dom Smith went 4-for-4. Well, he's not been struggling, but he went 4-for-4 with 2 runs in. I mean, it was a great.

0: Great night.
1: Yeah, Austin Riley's home run, absolute crush. He's raised his average, this sounds awful, but all the way to 220. And he had a pretty good road trip where, as far as figuring, I think getting things kind of reset late in the road trip. The Yaz home run was huge. He had three RBIs last night, and considering he has nine on the season, pretty good. The Grant Holmes thing, though, should I make a big deal about the fact that the last two outings that your starters have been rolling, and then all of a sudden they have been just full loss of command? Happened to Elder on Sunday in the sixth inning, and then it turned around and it happened to Holmes in what, the fourth inning, I believe. Just really weird stuff.
2: Yeah, I thought the same thing. There's a loss of control. You throw a little bit of meatball up for the home run, and then all of a sudden you're walking the bases loaded. And I don't know if it's I don't know if he's running out of gas in the fourth inning or if it's a second time through the order thing, but it does feel like this is the mark of a Grant Holmes start where he's really, really good the first time through, and you get three innings, and there's just that hiccup that, for whatever reason, the consistency doesn't follow him through to the middle innings or the second time through.
1: Yeah, I think that, personally, if you could ever get Hurston Waldrop back at a high level and maybe Renato Lopez, whatever he's going through, gets figured out, I would like to see Holmes out in the bullpen. I think he could be nasty for one inning. I think he could be good for three innings in long relief. I just don't know if starter long-term is where you want him. And it does seem like to me that when they get towards the deadline alley that they're going to – that is where it looks glaring right now is starting pitching.
0: So my question to you then is, do you want Didier Fuentes on the other side of this? He's been in the bullpen, but should he be starting?
1: Eventually, yeah. I like the usage right now.
0: Yeah.
1: Because I think you're getting him valuable –

0: and then your bullpen. And I kind of want them to, for the foreseeable future, and I think this is what Bo was saying, I just want him to leave him alone. You know, like I like where he's at. He seemed very comfortable last night. Doesn't give up any hits in his three innings and seemed like he was in command. So I'm just kind of like, you know what? Let's not rock the boat. Let's just leave it right there for now.
1: Give him some time to gain some confidence,
0: right,
1: basically. Yeah.
2: And if you guys can go all the way back to 2018 or 17, this is the Max Fried formula. Max Fried spent quite some time in the bullpen, kind of figuring it out, facing major league hitting. I do agree with Mike the fact that I don't believe sending him down does you anything. The problem is you kind of have to, because he's not giving you one or two innings. He's giving you three or four every time he goes up, and then you need that arm, and he's not available tonight. He won't be available for at least 3 days.
1: Tonight's going to be interesting. It's J.R. Richie, his fourth start ever against Shota Imanaga. Little bit of a season pro here. 2.28 ERA, 53 strikeouts over 47 innings.
2: What is J.R. Richie doing wrong? Because every time he goes out, I hope he doesn't have this mindset, but I as a fan feel like, hey, no pressure, dog, but you give up more than two runs, we're probably in trouble. Because he had Tarik Skubal not too long ago. Mm-hmm. And then when we went out to Seattle, I can't remember who he faced, but it was another one of their better pitchers.
0: Was it Wu?
2: It might have been Wu. It might have been him. And look, he's been pretty good other than the home run ball. In 17 and a third, he's given up four. Is it Imanaga? I think is how you pronounce it, right?
1: Imanaga.
2: He's only given up four and 47 and a third. He's been really good. Yeah. Pretty much lights out.
1: I mean, JR is just being put to the test immediately this season. It's crazy the type of pitching he is facing off with.
0: Yeah, I agree. And I think that, you know, the conversation ties back to what we were just talking about, Grant Holmes or Didier Fuentes. I think it all ties back to JR Richie. Like, what can you do for us, dude? Like, where do you slide into this? And if he goes out tonight and you know, throws a great game and has a quality start, then I think that, you know, his foot continues to be in the door, you know, in terms of what they're asking him to do and how they're lining up everybody else along with him.
1: I believe today would be the first day that Ronald could come off the IL. Now, they are not saying he's going to, but I think today would be the first day he's eligible.
2: Yeah, I swear I read something that Walt Weiss said yesterday that he's like, yeah, he's not close, which... I'm just sitting there and I'm like, what is the deal? Like, why can't the guy have a good season as far as health? I feel bad for him a little bit, but it's starting to feel like the Mike Trout curse, you know, and there's some silly internet rumors that Mike Trout, the Braves, and I'm like, no, I'm good. Like, would I want Mike Trout on my team? Hell yeah. Do I want 34-year-old Mike Trout who hasn't played 162 games and probably 6 years? No, I'm good for what I'd have to give up, for the salary I have to take on. And everybody gets irritated when I say this, but I'm telling you, I don't know how I can sit here the way this team handles their monetary situation and tell you in 2 years after the 28th season, I'm cool with Ronald Acuña Jr. getting a massive contract in his 30s. I can't tell you I'm cool with that.
1: Well, I feel bad for him because you see him sitting there, right, in the dugout, enjoying every moment, even though he can't be in the game. I just want him to be able to play. And now with Sean Murphy out for 8 weeks, it's like, when is this team? When are we going to see them at full strength? Are we going to see them at full strength?
0: I said this yesterday, and this is before we saw the Sean Murphy news and before we got that little update or whatever it was on Ronald, and I will say the same thing today. I'm not terribly worried about it. Like, Dom Smith goes 4-for-4 last night. Yesterday, I'm sitting there having the conversation of whether or not Dom Smith could be on this roster. Mauricio Dubon, I feel like Yastrzemski finally lights one up last night with the majestic home run. I just feel like this is a team that recently has been led by the bottom of their lineup, and I'm okay with that for now. I'm not in any hurry. And of course, this team's always going to be better with Bronny back, but I also think there's a lot of, you know, beauty to behold in what the depth of this lineup that Alex Anthopoulos has put together. I'm enjoying watching some of these guys go to work.

0: You knew it was going to be, you know, left-hand dominant last night against Colin Ray, and it was, and it worked out. So it's unfortunate. There is zero question about that all the way around, and you want these guys to be back at full strength. But I also really love the fact that you've had the options to go to off the bench that allowed you to have this much success.
1: What if Dom Smith just stays hot? Because he's having a phenomenal, phenomenal season.
0: Yeah. What if he's Rod Carew all of a sudden, you know? Late in his career, I'm with you.
2: Keep
0: it coming, baby.
2: He's always been a professional hitter. He's actually a very good hitter. I think what you're saying, Allie, is not far off. Like, I don't think you're, I know you're saying it a little bit tongue in cheek. I get that, you know, because nobody stays hot all year. But I think there's a really good chance he stays closer to this than just goes all of a sudden, knock on wood, in some kind of Cal Raleigh hitless streak, right? Like, he was 0 for 34 the other day. He had 34 bats, but for a stretch. I think that's closer than you think, because so many guys are having good years. You're protected. He's protected in the lineup. And now if Austin Riley starts getting it going, you have to pitch these guys.
1: It's interesting how all of us are just waiting for the other shoe to drop. Like, we're just waiting for the decline of the Braves, right? And maybe in the dugout, in that clubhouse, they're like, that's not going to happen. Like, everybody's expecting it. That's just not going to happen.
0: Speak for yourself, Allie. No, I'm enjoying the ride. You know what I mean? I'm enjoying the ride. And I think that, look, and I mean, seriously, that goes back to the conversation was just, the point I was just making a minute ago is I think that we can sit here and wait until guys are healthy, or you can enjoy the ones that have taken their place and then have been able to do it at a very high level out there. And we could sit here and sulk and say, man, Jerks from Profar really screwed you over. Or you can enjoy the fact that you've have somehow found five different guys to come off the bench this year that have allowed you to have success in certain spots.

0: I'm okay with the brand of baseball that I'm seeing right now.
1: You talked about the first baseman in L.A. and how he can't say his name anymore.
0: Mm-hmm.
1: I could go the rest of my life without hearing or saying Yerickson Profar's name.
0: Yeah.
1: He has never been a part of this team in my eyes.
2: Well, in my opinion, like, he's a forgotten entity. Like, when I hear Yerickson Profar, I'm just like, oh, that's right.
0: Yeah.
2: He was part of this.
0: It'll be next February and you'll start being like, oh, yeah, I forgot about that.
2: Out of sight, out of mind. There is an elephant in the room, though, when it comes to the Braves that we do have to talk about. We'll cover it at 7:40 because we've got a pickoff situation happening. We'll get there. Right now, it's just high vibes. This hour is brought to you by Morgan & Morgan. And the Falcons, yes, are heading to Madrid. We know that. Who are the other teams we don't want to see at home but will? And Michael Penix was out at practice yesterday. We'll talk about it next on Sports Radio 92.9 The Game and the Odyssey app.
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5: Some good news and bad news. Construction, that's been picked up on eastbound Stone Mountain Freeway at Mountain Industrial Boulevard. So that's unwinding very, very rapidly. The bad news is we've got a new accident reported on westbound I-20 right there at Fulton Industrial Boulevard. At least one lane blocked, and that's starting to stack up very quickly. I'm Laura Houston with Odyssey Atlanta Traffic.
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10: Victor Wembanyama returned with a vengeance in game number 5. He scored 21 of his 27 points in the first half, finishing with 27 and 17 to lead the Spurs to a 3-2 series lead. The postseason has been all about Wemby, how he handles the big stage and the adversity that comes with it. So far, he's passing the test with flying colors. The Spurs now have a chance to end the series in Minnesota on Friday. I'm Denton Day.
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0: on the Bengals.
1: Ooh, nice work.
0: Thank you, Monica.
1: Nice work. Hola.
2: Can I send that to you?
0: Yeah. I sent it out.
1: That is awesome.
2: Wow.
1: That is awesome.
2: I thought Monica was just like the AI voice.
1: I swear to God, I did too. I was like, is this the Sandy Springs Siri lady or the...
0: No, we've got AI voices later on, but I thought a nice human would be wonderful this time of the morning.
2: She nailed it. Appreciate her doing that for us.
1: Yeah, that's awesome stuff, man.
0: Obviously, that news broke yesterday that the Falcons are officially going to Madrid to take on the Bengals. And we're going to talk about the Falcons' schedule, Michael Penix throwing yesterday in a moment. They do this every year, though, to the rookies. Our new Falcons have to learn the ways of Georgia. They are put to the test of the pronunciation of some of the places that might look one way on paper, but we choose to say them different here in Georgia.
3: The first one, I'm going to say Dacula.
4: Dacula.
5: Dacula.
6: Dacula.
7: Yeah, right. It looks like Dracula.
3: Has to be that.
4: Cula.
3: Dacula. It's not a Q. Oh.
4: Dalonjagada.
7: Dalonja.
3: Delegna.
4: Delonga.
3: No, wait. Yeah, pass.
7: This is too much.
3: The Lanaga. Sheesh.
4: Cordella.
5: Cordele.
7: Cordell.
3: I feel like this one, the E might be silent. I'm going to just say Cordell.
7: Cordial.
3: Ah! What?
7: Vidalia.
3: Vidalia.
4: Vidalia.
7: Vidalia. Vidalia.
3: This one, okay. Hoskin.
7: Hoskin.
4: Hoskin.
3: That's solid.
4: Hoskin.
0: Houston.
1: Houston.
0: Houston. I never realized Vidalia was a tough place to see on paper and pronounce differently.
2: Well, if you're not from here, I guess. Or if you are from here, Avion Terrell let me down for the first time. Because, bro, you are from Atlanta. You can't say Dahlonega or Dacula.
0: There's no Q in it.
8: Yeah, I thought it's Dahlonega and Dacula, I feel like, should be pretty standard. If
2: you are from Atlanta.
8: Exactly. That should be standard.
2: Like, when I saw that number 12, like, mispronouncing, I was like, come on. Come on.
1: Oh, man.
2: Come on.
8: Don't make sense.
2: You know, AJ never let me down this early.
1: I would have butchered every single one of those and some.
2: We've had this conversation.
1: I know. I know. I know. But I would have absolutely destroyed those. And we've talked about Bremen before and Bremen.
0: Yeah.
1: And obviously Villarrica.
0: Well, and there's the city that looks like it's pronounced like the one in Egypt, but it's not. It's not Cairo.
1: Oh.
0: Cairo.
1: Cairo.
0: Like, you know, on paper, a lot of these don't make sense. So.
1: I've even heard before that Albany, Georgia is Albany.
0: It's Albany.
1: Albany.
0: Binny.
1: Yeah, I don't know about that. That's a little bit far-fetched for me.
0: Albany.
8: See, that one I just call Albany.
1: Like, yeah. I'm the same way. I'm like, bro.
0: Because you don't have a 706 number, that's why.
8: Sure enough.
0: Well, yesterday we did get footage of Michael Penix out at practice yesterday. Should this calm concerns down at this point?
2: Hey, all I know is he's ready to go week one. Full contact. Let's go. Let's go. No, it's funny because, I mean, we've had national people talk about how he can't bend his knees. We've had, first off, I'm going to put this PSA out there. If you're the ones photoshopping Michael Penix's wedding photos to make him look bald, you need to stop it right now.
0: That's wild.
2: You need to stop it right now. I had someone legit send it to me and said, man, I feel better at my hairline. No wonder he wears a do-rag all the time. And I'm like, bro, that's not real. That's photoshopped.
0: Also, bald is beautiful. Just saying.
2: Not the way they balded him, though. I mean, it was not a beautiful one. It was the cul-de-sac that did not work for him. I'm happy to see it. I think it should. Like, people have been so over the top with him about what his timeline is. And I mean, he's 6 months removed. He'll be, 10 months when the season starts? He's back there dropping back, throwing against air. I just am glad to see it because I think it will let people kind of know that, look, he is moving physically.
1: Yeah, I think that it was good to see yesterday. Obviously, those pictures pop up. And here's what I will say. I don't think I was one of the people who were worried about him coming back for week one, but I have been worried the entire time that he would miss out on reps during OTAs, which I think is a big thing for a quarterback developing and in a quarterback competition. So just seeing him get some of those snaps, and we obviously don't know any more in depth what exactly he was able to do and not do, but just seeing him be able to evidently drop back and throw the ball was

0: That is a sigh of relief.
1: And just so AI didn't get me or, you know, whatever, like, I did tweet somebody in the organization, just for the record, this was, text them, this was from today, right? And I was told back, yes, but that was against air. So just, and I was like, no, look, I get it. But it was just so good to kind of quiet down some of these, you know, just fake rumors about him. And maybe him dancing at his wedding alley helped too. I don't know. I know my knee is bad and it hurts when I do certain dance moves and that it's real. But I'm glad. I think it's really good to see him throwing the football, dropping back against air or not. It's so cool to see. It reminds me of Mike when you and I went to that OTA that day when Kirk was brand new here and he was doing the exact same thing. And you're like, hey, it might not be moving great, but he is back there and he's doing everything, you know, in shorts that you need him to do.
0: Yeah.
2: I want to hear from Michael Penix. I want to hear from him and the confidence level and where he's at right now.
0: Yeah, not just because of the knee for me, but because he is now he's a veteran. I mean, he's in year three and he's been through this process before. And it would, you know, I'm sure we'll hear from him sometime soon, but I think that's going to be, you know, trying to understand where both these quarterbacks' heads are at, you know, headed towards August. I think, yeah, I'm with you. I'd love to hear it.
2: Well, Bo, I hope you put in your calendar that November 8th, you are going to be in Madrid, Spain at Bernabeu Stadium.
1: Yeah, first off, I don't want anybody, y'all can stop with the conspiracy theories don't turn out to be real, because I saw a conspiracy theory a while back that said that the Falcons would be playing the Bengals because they weren't a part of the emails sent out by the ticket, season ticket packages that you could buy. Like, you know, you can buy packages of games. Like, hey, buy these three games. And the Bengals were not an option in any of them. And then somebody tweeted me that day, like, who do you think our opponent would be? I was like, I got a hunch it'll be the Bengals. And it was.
0: That's just good investigation work.
1: Yeah.
0: just solid.
1: That's a conspiracy theory. And it turned out to be true.
2: I saw people checking out, like, hotel prices at different weekends in Madrid to figure out which weekend in November it was going to be, or in the fall.
1: Yeah.
0: Interesting.
1: I do like the fact that this is the exact same weekend it was last year that we were in Berlin. Early, not too late, you know, early in November. I don't know what the weather will be like in November. I'll have to Google it in Madrid. I think it'll be better than Berlin, which was, you know, everywhere in that eastern, once you get like more the eastern kind of block type of. I know technically Germany's not in the eastern block, but it's close enough. And it's overcast and a little bit chilly. So maybe we'll get some sunny weather. But it's cool to go ahead and know it. And now you wonder when our bye. Now the next thing I go is, okay, when's the bye week?
2: Mm-hmm.
1: Like, what do we get it after? Do we get it before? What are we doing?
0: Yeah, I think that's definitely kind of where my vision will be throughout the rest of the day. And we touched on it yesterday just a little bit, is that, you know, there's not a perfect way to construct a schedule, especially when one of the games is going to be international, but there's definitely always kind of preferences when you look at those types of games. And so the first thing I think I react to when you see an international game in the middle of the year, you're like, oh, but it'd be nice if that bye week followed that one, you know? So we'll see how that all works out.
2: My first thought when I saw it all was kickoff is 9:30 in the morning. What time does Mike have to be there for pregame? 7:30?
0: Yeah. I'm sure we'll kick it off
2: at least by then.
0: Really, really early. Yeah.
1: Probably a 7:30
2: start, but you got to be here a little bit earlier.
1: I think I'm trying to remember what we did last year. I think we did. I want to say I can't remember what we did last year.
0: I thought the game was at 9 last year. So
3: no,
1: I think it's 9:30.
3: It was 9:30.
1: I think 9:30 is always that time.
3: Did we do an extended or did we do 6:30? I think we might have started at 6.
1: I'll check it out during the break because all I got to do is Google my sheets.
2: I know.
3: Not 6:30, 7:30. But
2: kickoff
3: anyways.
2: Was 9:30 last year because I had to be at Park Tavern by 9:15. Yeah. So
1: we probably started at 7 and went early.
2: Party on.
3: Yeah.
1: You know, what's funny is I don't even remember doing the pregame show last year. And I know I did it. I know I sat there in Berlin and did it. But I don't even remember. It was just such a – the only thing I remember about the game – that was something that happened, like, you know, out of the broadcast, was waiting in line for the bathroom. Like, I almost missed the second half.
0: Because you had to go to a public bathroom. It wasn't a media suite.
1: There was no media bathroom, and the line was, I mean, like TSA, TSA line long, and you don't have.
0: They got shut down.
1: Yeah,
0: they didn't have 2,000 people working.
1: And I got so jealous because everybody around me had beers, and I was like, oh, I want a beer. Of course, you can't have a beer, but I wanted one.
2: I know everyone around.

0: me at Park Tavern was drinking. I was like, it's a little early for this. It's just a little bit early for me.
1: Nah, man. Can't drink all day if you don't start in the morning. Right?
0: Well, we are going to get the NFL schedule released, so I do want to cover some opponents that we're going to be facing. Do we want more away games early on? Will Kevin Stefanski get booed in Cleveland? We want to know all these things. We'll pick this back up at 7. But coming up, Steve Sarkisian had some criticisms for Ole Miss. We'll get into that mess next. Plus, we've got a Dylan with it.
2: If you feel like your attention span is withering, I have the thing just for you. 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
2: Looks like an accident on the east side, northbound 285 at Chamblee Tucker Road. It looks like at least two left lanes are blocked off, and it's backing up. Very heavy back down Stone Mountain Freeway. Also, you had a minor accident. I'm going to say that's off to the shoulder now. Still some brief delays there on westbound I-20 at Fulton Industrial Boulevard. I'm Laura Houston with Odyssey Atlanta Traffic.
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6: 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We are The Morning Shift. I am Allie with Mike and Bo. Dylan's hanging out behind the glass. And we are getting you ready for the World Cup as it comes to Atlanta this summer. 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
8: Germany head to World Cup 2026, trying to prove that they are fully back on the biggest stage. Julian Nagelsmann has the Mannschaft in the tournament after they topped their qualifying group. FIFA's April rankings place Germany 10th in the world. Florian Wirtz gave them a huge boost in March with a brilliant two-goal performance in a 4-3 win over Switzerland. Germany followed that with a 2-1 win over Ghana as Denis Undav made another strong case for a big role this summer. Jamal Musiala, Joshua Kimmich, Antonio Rudiger, and Wirtz give Germany quality all over the field. The draw placed them in Group E with Ecuador, Curaçao, and the Ivory Coast. Germany have the talent to make a real run, but they have to turn all of that quality into sharper control and more consistency in the biggest matches this summer.
7: That was the Team of the Day.
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6: And thanks to Jason Longshore for that. Each Wednesday night, you can join Damian Day-Day Lewis for Prep Sports Nation, a comprehensive look at the teams and athletes making news in high school sports across the state. It's brought to you by Ingles. Low prices, love the savings. So, guys, we've got some mudslinging going on. Head coach Steve Sarkisian has been highly critical of Ole Miss lately, saying they offer joke classes like basket weaving. A spokesperson for the University of Texas wanted to clarify that he was referring to a larger conversation about tampering, and he was stressing the importance of academics at Texas.
9: Okay.
6: Okay?
9: Sure. Yeah, I get frustrated by this because I understand his point. And maybe y'all feel differently. You'll have to let me know. But I understand his point. But to me, you are, in just a few words, kind of discrediting a massive, massive alumni base when it comes to Ole Miss. And I think that's unfortunate.
6: I would argue that I get what he's saying. However, if you look at the curriculum offerings at Texas, it's kind of pot meets kettle. Because I found they offer the Taylor Swift songbook. And that is 3 credit hours. 3 hours.
9: Oh, yes.
6: They also offer vampires and dandies. Like, they're teaching Team Jacob, Team Edward. 3 credit hours. So, I wouldn't be saying these things.
10: It's just negative recruiting. I mean, that's all it is. He's just pile jumping. And I think it's a joke. I think it's a joke if any major university gets out there and talks about how academic they are and how all they care about academics so much. Other than maybe, like, now, Notre Dame has had it hamper them in the past with some of the things, but are we still talking about academics in college football these days? Everybody's making a couple million dollars. I mean, there we have $40 million rosters. Last time I checked, this has not a damn thing to do with academics in college sports anymore. So I think that's the big joke to me. How does whoever he's talking to not be like, let's not act like academics matter. Sorry, let's not act like any one picture of the major players you're recruiting. Please don't act like someone came there because they're like, well, Texas education just means more. They don't care. They want to know what they can get paid, if they're playing, if they're going to win. They want to know what scheme they're going to be in. Are they going to be pro ready? Academics is not even in the thought process of most of these players.
9: I had and I'll have to remember, try really hard to remember when this was. I want to say like 8 years ago. Maybe 9 years ago, something along those lines. I had a back and forth with Adam Amin, who works, as play-by-play for ESPN. And Josh Rosen, do you remember Josh Rosen, the quarterback? I think he was drafted by the Cardinals.
10: Yeah,
9: coming
10: UCLA.
9: Out of,

0: UCLA.
1: Hot tub and everything. It was a hot tub with the girls.
0: Former Falcon. Yeah, that, good point. Good point.
1: Short-lived.
0: Falcons legend, yeah. So he came out at one point and had a comment like this about Alabama. He's like, yeah, they're having a lot of success, but I mean, at the end of the day, you're getting a degree from Alabama or something along those lines. I can't remember what it was. And I was mad about it, but not enough to like say anything out loud. And then Adam Amin was like, people are going to miss the point of what he's saying because of how he said it. I'm like, that matters, dude. Like, it matters how he said it. It matters that I'm upset. It matters to me that you disparage an entire alumni base because of your perceptions of them having an edge in football. I hate that.
1: Cardale Jones has got a faint. Cardale Jones, if some of you out there don't remember him, he, Ohio State quarterback, took over during the 2014 season, helped lead them to a national title late in the year. Remember the injuries that came about that team?
0: Yeah.
1: Cardale Jones is famously on record, and it is a real quote of saying, they didn't come here to play school. And he didn't. He went there to play football. Only reason he was at Ohio State was for football. So it's just a joke that we're throwing jabs at, you know, at Ole Miss about basket weaving. They all do it. Every one of them.
2: Once you are finished with your core classes, there are so many courses that are just these electives that don't really make all that much sense. Like, I found some, like, at Georgia, they offer Waffle House geographies.
0: There you go.
2: So you can learn, like, the economic effects of Waffle House.
0: And I think it bears mentioning, I think Sarkisian's issue was not exactly with how hard the classes are. Steve Sarkisian's issue was, it sounds like when you go to Texas that that no matter how many credits you have past what would be, like, your associate's, your two-year, that you have to go back. If you transfer into Texas, you have to go back down to only having 50% of your degree completed. And I get it. I mean, if that's his frustration, like, basically he's saying that you have to go back down to 50% of your degree at Texas, but if you go to Ole Miss, you can take one quote-unquote basket weaving class and you can get your degree and kind of walk out of there. Wow. That's something. That's a decision they're going to have to talk about at Texas, dude. I hate to tell you. Like, I know for a fact that Kirby took over at Georgia and got laws changed that would benefit that program. Yeah. Nick Saban did the same thing. So, yeah, I would make a call. How important is it? It seems like it's pretty important to Texas people and their alumni. You might want to get that changed, dude.
1: I just think it's a joke that I'm supposed to sit here and believe that Steve Sarkisian and other coaches before him at Texas have had problems with eligibility because of the toughness of the curriculum. I mean, you know, it just like Rick. So you told me Ricky Williams was a, you know, straight A student there. He just didn't smoke weed at all when he was there. He became a pothead as soon as he went to New Orleans and decided that was his thing. Like, it's a joke. This is a joke, man. This is absolutely just ridiculousness from Sark. I mean, cry me a river kind of crap. And I'm also sitting here now trying to think, what would I rather take? Was it between the vampire course and what was the other one, Allie?
2: The Taylor Swift songbook.
1: Taylor Swift songbook. I mean, I'm probably going to take the vampire course because I can't sit here and listen to Taylor Swift all day long. Like that would be a terrible class for me to take. But it's just it's such a joke. The self-righteousness of some of these, of Lane Kiffin and Steve Sarkisian in the last 2 days. Is just on another level.
0: What did Randy call Lane Kiffin yesterday?
2: Oh my
0: dude, that
2: gosh.
0: Was so
2: you
0: funny.
2: Say it.
0: I can't. I don't even remember what it was. Martin Kiffin Jr. or something like that.
2: Lane Luther King Jr.
0: Dude, that was funny, boy.
1: Yeah.
0: Golly, that was
1: suddenly
0: funny.
1: Lane Kiffin is quoting the movie Higher Learning to recruits. Like, dude.
0: Lane didn't have a problem for 6 years, and he's coaching there. Didn't want to stand up and be the savior then.
1: Yeah. I mean, we're making up, like, are we just trying to come up with off-season reasons why we didn't win places or can't win now? I mean, that's what it sounds like. You know, I don't know. Like, I'm not going to sit here and go into the past of the Ole Miss football program because I understand it, and I don't think it does us any good to go through it. But the reality of bringing in high-profile recruits, winning 10 games, twice in the last 2 years, making deep, having a team that made a deep college football playoff run, and you're going to sit here and cry me a river about how, you know. And also, let's not talk about how, I think somebody said it the best. We got Ole Miss and LSU fans trying to point fingers at who's less racist. It's like, what are we doing?
2: 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It is available on the 92.9 The Game Facebook page or on Instagram. That video is there for you.
0: Cackling.
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4: All right. So, if you think you maybe have a short attention span, I think I have something that you could use to test that out. I saw this on the Front Office Sports X Twitter page, whatever you want to call it. So, the Louisville Bats are hosting a, minor league baseball team. The Louisville Bats are hosting a nothing night to have a baseball game, quote, in its purest form. What does this entail? This entails no ads, no music, no videos, no on-field promotions. So, you're going there just to straight up enjoy a baseball game. And so the reason I bring up if you feel like you have a short attention span is you go there, you're not going to have anything to, you know, keep you entertained. You just got to go in and be basically know you're going to have to be locked in on a baseball game for your form of entertainment. So my question to you all from this is, let's for the sake of conversation say you don't have any reason to check your phone. You go there and you have no responsibilities, right? No reason to check your phone, no nothing. You can just go there, be with yourself and your thoughts and be locked into the baseball game. Do you all think you could go to this nothing night baseball game by the Louisville Bats and not check your phone one time? Do you think you could just sit there for two and a half hours and without checking your phone and just enjoy baseball in its purest form?
5: Yeah, I'll just leave my phone in the truck. And that was the only, that's the one way that I could do it. I went without my phone Saturday for what must have been over 3 hours, 3.5 hours. It felt really good. Not gonna lie.
6: It always feels so good.
5: Although I did get back, the last text I sent to Amy was like, I'm not gonna have my phone, just so you know, for a while. And then I get back to a missed call and multiple text messages from Amy because she had a flat tire.
1: But what would that have done for you when you were on the river, right? Like, it would have stressed you out. So,
5: yeah, no, I was glad.
1: Exactly.
5: Allie, you're spot on.
1: What a helpless moment.
5: I'm so glad I didn't have my phone on me, and I'm so glad that I didn't. And by the time I got to it, she had it all figured out. But it was nice. It's nice not to have your phone every once in a while.
6: Dylan, I think this sounds a lot like, have you guys ever seen the videos of the people that do complete darkness dinners?
1: Yes.
6: Like where there's there's like
1: dining in the dark.
6: Dining in the complete darkness, like the waiter has like a night vision goggles on to be able to bring your food, and it's complete darkness and you eat like, so evidently it elevates your taste palate.
1: Yeah.
6: And your sensitivity to the food.
1: If you block out one of your senses.
6: It. Yeah.
4: That makes sense, but that also doesn't sound that enjoyable because I feel like I would miss my mouth a lot.
6: That's the last thing I thought was going to come out of his mouth.
4: You can't see, right? I mean, like, do I get night vision goggles too?
5: Well, you can feel. I think the problem would be more of picking your food up than hitting your mouth.
6: That's a good point.
5: Hitting your mouth would be the easy part.
4: Yeah, that's true. Cutting the food and, like, actually getting it.
5: Yeah. Yeah, I mean, especially for these non-mixers over here who don't like mixing their food, they're really in trouble.
4: They would be in trouble, yeah.
6: I think I'd fare better. I think I'd fare better.
4: No, you would not.
6: I'd it all compartmentalized down there, you know? It's all good.
5: But you would be grossed out as soon as you mixed it.
4: As soon as, like, oh my gosh, my mashed potatoes touched my mac and cheese, you would have a an aneurysm.
1: Turn the lights on.
4: Right.
1: But I'm sure those goggles have the best footage of people missing their mouths 100%. When they're eating.
6: 100%.
1: Those waiters have the best jobs.
5: No, they don't. They got to clean those nasty tables up, don't you think? Like, I bet those tables are dirty.
1: Maybe.
4: But real quick, though, would y'all go to this nothing night, though?
1: Yeah.
6: This is tough, nothing theme man. Night?
1: 100%. There is nothing better than being without your phone. Because you know what? I go on a walk every night with Grant. I leave my phone at home. And it's about half hour, 40 minutes.
6: Yeah.
1: Guess what's happened on my phone since the time I left?
4: Nothing.
6: Well, hang on. Let's rewind here. To me, this is not a conversation about the phone. Like, I would do that 100%.
4: Yeah, that's
6: to me, the conversation is more about the no in-house music, no in-house host. Like,
4: no games,
6: there's no, like,
4: no ads.
6: Any sound between innings, I think would be way more of a tough thing to enjoy than just being without my phone.
4: No tool race, no beat the freeze, none of that.
6: Like it would.
4: No Mark Owens.
6: It would sound like a middle school basketball game in, like, a gymnasium, you know? It's just real quiet.
1: Oh, no, you'd have to have conversations. Oh,
4: all right.
1: Touché. No.
4: Touché.
1: Yeah. It sounds awful.

0: Like I said, I don't know why y'all are focusing on the phone thing. This is the phone thing is
1: well, no,
0: neither here nor there.
1: I mean, at least conversations, yeah. If you don't have anything to distract yourself with as far as the music, the little games, cap shuffle, whatever it is, just in between innings have to talk to the other person that you're with.
0: I know, man. Just gotta keep the vibes high. I feel like Dylan will fall asleep.
1: I would not fall asleep. I'd be locked in.
0: Yeah.
2: I would drink a lot of beer if I would hammer the beer. I know that much because I'll get up. You know, I'm just going to sit there I got to do something with my hands. So I would just keep drinking the beer.
3: Dylan, did you say whether you'd be able to do this or not?
1: I think, honestly, I don't think I could do it. I mean, I could do it, but like, it'll be tough. And it'll be noticeable.
0: Would you want to?
1: No, I would not want to. I'm not even going to lie to you. I would not voluntarily go to this nothing night other than to just challenge myself to do it.
3: When is it happening? I would love to see the social media footage from it.
1: I have to see on this. It's not. There's no date. I will get an answer for you as far as when
3: it's
1: happening.
3: I'm sure there will be some pop around it when it happens. Because I would love to see what the crowd is like, what they do when they have conversations. This hour has been brought to you by Morgan & Morgan. We get the NFL schedule tomorrow. We are sizing up the opponents and talking about Michael Penix's progress next on Sports Radio 92.9 The Game and the Odyssey app.
4: Hey, this is Randy McMichael from the Midday Show. We're coming up on a hump day Wednesday. Grant McCauley joins us to talk about the Braves' big series with the Cubs, and we'll continue to talk about the NBA playoffs. 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

0: Well, cars got into it. Northbound 7585 right there at I-20. Not a huge backup just now, starting to stack up. Also, northbound 285 at ML King Jr. Drive. Injury wreck. It's right there in the middle of the highway. Of course, we're seeing delays there. Northbound 285, Chamblee Tucker Road. All lanes are getting through. That's been moved off to the shoulder, but it's still heavy back towards the Stone Mountain Freeway. I'm Lori Houston with Odyssey Atlanta Traffic.
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0: he's going to miss all this valuable time of you know, doing walkthroughs and stuff.
1: Did this move the percentage of the likelihood for him starting week one to 100% for you?
0: No, he's got to win the job, apparently, according to the coaching staff, which is a big deal, which plays into it. That part is up there, but I did believe, Allie, that he was going to be ready to start. He was going to be healthy enough to start week one throughout this time. I never was on this. Well, he's going to miss first four games. We talked about it, but I kept thinking, like, why can't he be back physically? So to me, he's going to be able to compete for the job, and physically he should be fine unless there's some kind of crazy setback.
2: Yeah, I don't know what the crazy setback would look like, and you know, we don't know how many reps he got yesterday. So I don't know what a setback would look like. I would say it'd be very hard at this point for him to lose it. And we've talked about this all along, that I feel like this is much like a heavyweight championship fight, where if you are not the reigning champion, who is Michael Penix Jr., that you have to throw a knockout blow. Like, it has to be a very decisive victory for Tua Tagovailoa. I'm not sure with the restrictions on practices throughout the offseason and really into training camp, I'm not even sure how that would happen. I mean, it can happen, don't get me wrong, but I would say that I'm leaning something like, might not be 100% that Penix starts week one, but I'd be leaning towards 80% right now. That I feel like, I think it's an 80% decided victory already.
0: Tell you what, the red jersey's never going to be more at training camp than it will this year.

0: more of a big deal. And I know I'm singling one person out, but I think back to James Paris and how aggressive at times he was last year in training camp with fights and stuff. And well, yeah, it'll be up on another level if he gets another quarterback this year if he's there.
1: It was pretty heated when the Titans came in for that crossover practice.
2: Yeah, dude.
0: Taylen Green, you know, maybe he's finally broke through. I mean, I just don't know where they'll be. So as bad as I don't want to go there during the cold, I wouldn't mind playing them late in the year either.
2: Yeah, I'm with you.
1: As far as the away opponents, we talked about a couple of them, Panthers, Saints, Bucks, Packers, Vikings, Browns, Steelers, Commanders. Which of those, Bo, is actually the best road trip? Which one are you most looking forward to?
0: I love Green Bay. There's nothing like seeing a game in Green Bay. They now have a second hotel now in Green Bay, so you get to stay in downtown Green Bay. Yeah. They got a couple of good breweries that you can go get a meal and have a pint and not a far walk. But I enjoy Green Bay. It's absolutely one of my favorite road trips. As long as we don't stay in Appleton, because Appleton sucks. That place is not a very good place. Pittsburgh's a cool town though too, because they have this place where you get meatballs, and it's like meatballs over mac and cheese, meatballs over ramen, meatballs over and they're really good meatballs. And then they have a second. Have you been to that place?
1: No.
0: They have a second. I can't remember the name of it. Arch and I go there every time. They have a second level with a rooftop bar. And you can watch all the college football games.
1: You know, since my dad is from Pittsburgh, I'll text him and ask him, where's the place with the meatballs?
2: I thought you were going to go with Minnesota. You had a lot of good things to say about Minnesota last time y'all were up there, I felt like. The actual stadium.
0: Minnesota stadium is phenomenal. They might do as good of a job as anybody with a presentation, because the fans are there. They're loud. They're into it. They do the skull clap before.
2: Yeah.
0: You know, and then when they're doing the skull clap, and they're doing introductions, and all of a sudden it starts snowing inside. They have fake snow.
1: Is it the soapy kind?
0: I don't know. It never got on me because of the way that my seat is. I'm in an open booth, but it just doesn't. I can get it, but it doesn't look soapy. But it's really cool, and it's just stadium is just phenomenal, and it's really loud there. Actually, that's a game that you want to be late in the season and hope they suck. Because I know they'll still be loud, but they're extra loud early in the year. That place, I did not want to open the season in Minnesota. We've done that before. It did not turn out well.
1: Mike, what was your favorite road game?
2: Good question. Probably Detroit.
1: Yeah.
2: I really like Detroit. You know, I got hurt there, but I really like that. I like Ford Field. We were up there for a couple of really cool games. The Calvin Johnson record-setting game. It's just a unique environment. You feel like the fans are kind of on top of you. It's like playing football in a living room.
0: Hey, I know we got to go to break, but which division opponent would you rather open a season with if you had to open one on the road?
2: Because
0: that's really hard for me to narrow it down.
2: I would say Bucks. I think I'd rather just start with the Bucks.
3: I said the same thing.
2: All three of them are returning their coaches and their quarterbacks. I would say Bucks.
0: Bucks, maybe because of the new offense. Yeah, maybe Carolina, just because they're bandwagon fans. It takes them a while to get fired up over there.
1: I have a lot to mull over there. We'll pick this back up at 8. There is still time, though, to enter for a chance to enjoy a Father's Day dinner with 92.9 The Game. 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Look, it's Which One Wednesday, so coming up in halftime, here's just a couple of the questions. Which would feel more satisfying? Braves winning this Cubs series or Falcons winning in Madrid? And which would be a tougher home game for the Falcons, Chiefs or Ravens? 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
2: Couple of cars got into it. Northbound 7585 right there at I-20. Not a huge backup just now, starting to stack up. Also, northbound 285 at ML King Jr. Drive. Injury wreck. It's right there in the middle of the highway. Of course, we're seeing delays there. Northbound 285, Chamblee Tucker Road. All lanes are getting through. That's been moved off to the shoulder, but it's still heavy back towards the Stone Mountain Freeway. I'm Lori Houston with Odyssey Atlanta Traffic.
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5: 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I'm Drake Toll.
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10: Yes, it is halftime. A quick reset before the second half of the show. And the NFL schedule release is tomorrow. Braves are playing with the Cubs this week. So which one Wednesday will have appropriate questions? Are you two ready?
11: I'm ready. Fire away.
12: Let's do it.
11: Pew, pew.
10: Which would be a tougher home game for the Falcons, Chiefs, or Ravens?
11: Go ahead, Bo.
12: I'll go with the Ravens. I think their defense is right now. They're more a complete team because they got a better defense. They've had a good one for a few years. They went out and got another defensive minded coach. And it kind of is stealing from one of my takes that I thought we might get to later about what opponent do you want at home early, and it would be Kansas City, because I don't know what they're going to look like with Mahomes kind of still coming back. Is he rusty? Those kinds of things. But and Lamar can beat you in a couple different ways. Are they going to go back to releasing Lamar and letting him do a lot of things with his legs? So I'll go with the Ravens. I don't know why, but
11: that's a fair point, because I think Lamar's legs do have a lot to do with that. Are they running him, and how does that change the defensive structure you have to put in place to be able to stop everything else? So, yeah, I think it's really close. You don't ever want to see Patrick Mahomes and Andy Reid coming into your stadium, but it's tough. New head coach. Yeah, I think we'll stay with the Ravens.
10: We'll stick the other home game opponents at 8 o'clock and make you weigh those out there. Which quarterback will be tougher to play, Aaron Rodgers or Jaden Daniels?
11: Shit.

0: I don't know.
1: I was like, what are you about to say there, Mike?
0: Jaden. No, Aaron Rodgers. Aaron Rodgers. I'm going to say Aaron Rodgers. We don't really know. Like, what is Jaden Daniels going to be? What he's coming off an injury. He's got a new coordinator. You know, he showed that, you know, flashes his rookie year, but we've talked about it before. He did a lot of that running around and making things look a lot better than they probably were at the time. So Aaron Rodgers, understanding McCarthy's system, I'll go that direction.
2: Mike and Allie, I mean, myself and Allie are both scared. I might have to hit the dump button there. Start off a little wonky.
3: Yeah, I'll go. I'll just go opposite. I agree with Mike actually, but I could go Jaden Daniels because I think he brings back the element with his legs, and it has hurt you. And can you keep him hemmed in the pocket? You know, he's got more weapons there now than he's had. So, just for argument's sake, I'll say Jaden Daniels.
1: Which would be more satisfying, the Braves winning this Cubs series or the Falcons winning in Madrid?
3: The Falcons winning in Madrid, because we lose every. I have not seen. We've only won one international game that I remember. That was 21 against the Jets. I am 0-4 overseas, and I'm tired of taking 10-hour flights home after a loss. So I'm going the Falcons.
0: I'm with him. You know, look, Braves are going to lose some series along the way, and they're going to win a lot of series along the way, and it's still the middle of May. So I'm with him. I think when you look at the Bengals in the matchup you're going to have, no matter what you think of them as a team, they're probably going to have a top five quarterback if he stays healthy at that moment. And I think that would be a good one to be able to get across the pond.
1: Which are you more likely to bring to the 92.9 The Game Father's Day dinner at Twin Peaks, your kids or your dad?
0: My kids are not ready for that hurricane. I would be much more likely to bring my dad, although that's probably not going to happen, but... yeah, my son's not quite there. You know, like he's coming up on 6 years old, but he would probably be cool for about 30 or 45 minutes, and he'd be like, let's get out of here. And that's not what I want to do on that night. I'm excited about that.
3: Yeah, it'd be closer to being my dad than Melrose. That's not happening. No, not taking a 13-month-old to that dinner. That's
0: the only way you take either one of them is if you're ready to leave early,
1: right?
0: And you want to leave early.
3: Yeah. I'm not putting myself through that or her, because it would be, you know, it would be witching hour, it'd be closer to her bedtime. It's a two-man job, and there's only one of me.
1: By the way, signups are open at 929thegame.com on the contest page if you want to come hang out with us at Twin Peaks for our Father's Day dinner.
3: See what you did there. I like
1: which
3: that.
1: One. Wait, let me double check this. Which one should Bo definitely not do in Madrid? Run with the Bulls or try to explain football to locals?
2: Well, if it's football, he'll have a better chance at that. But, you know.
0: Oh, snap. I don't know, dude. Watching picturing him running with the Bulls is one of the funniest things that I have pictured in a long time. I'm just picturing him like, you know, the slow motion open to Jackass where the buggy, like I'm just picturing Bo coming around the corner with his kerchief around his neck. Yeah, dude, don't do that.
3: I think, though, that could be great content, running with the Bulls. I'm just saying.
0: That on TikTok.
1: I mean, Arch better would film be. It for social media
0: oh,
1: content.
0: Oh my goodness! If I found out he was doing that, I'd fly over there to film that myself.
1: Yeah,
0: I would bring the best camera you could possibly bring.
1: Which Falcon would you trust most to navigate a foreign country without getting lost? Now, I think we have a little hint on this after the rookie video we played earlier of them mispronouncing names in Georgia: AJ Terrell or Avion Terrell.
3: I'm going AJ all the way.
0: Yeah.
3: Avion lives in a state that he can't pronounce half the city's names, and I cannot believe I'm already upset with Avion. But man, not being able to say Dahlonega is a big deal to me. AJ,
0: how many international games is this for AJ now? Off the top of your head,
3: 21, 23, 25. This will be number 4.
0: Yeah, I trust AJ. Okay. This ain't foreign to him. No pun intended.
1: Which professional would you trust more? A gas station sushi chef or a financial advisor named T-Bone with your money?
0: Neither one.
1: You have to pick one.
0: probably T-Bone.

0: I trust T-Bone. Look, I'll eat some sketchy food. Like I do not mind going to the shopping center sushi places. But the gas station sushi, that's a step too far.
1: Look, it's T-Bone all the way, because a guy named T-Bone probably is he's probably got to be good at something, and is probably handling other people's money. I'm all about, like, in Paulding County we had Grands. That was the name of the gas stations. They had some of the best biscuits, especially the one right by the high school that I went to. But I don't trust sushi to begin with, much less coming out of a gas station.
0: You also don't want your sushi chef to be named T-Bone, ironically.
2: This is true. You don't. Yeah. That is a very good point.
1: Well, you can get a good load of a bull's butt by sticking your head up there, but I mean, would you rather take your butcher's word for it?
2: All right. Which one sounds more stressful?
0: Dude.
2: International NFL travel or a 17-inning baseball game?
1: Just more stressful?
2: Yeah.
1: Oh, it's absolutely the international travel. I'm just relaxed at 17 in a baseball game. I'm going to have a couple cold beers. I mean,
0: are they playing any noise between innings? because that's a nightmare to go through 17 innings. I was going to say the international NFL travels can't be too tough. I'll let him speak on that, because I never did it. But they've got it made pretty good, I think, in terms of going places internationally.
1: Yeah, it's good, but man, it's still got, I mean, you know, do you get on the right bus when you get off and go to the one that goes straight to the hotel, or do you get on the wrong one and goes to practice right off the plane like I did last time?
2: Which one is Bo more likely to come back with from Madrid? A new accent or a new tattoo?
0: New tattoo. That accent ain't going nowhere. Matt, thing's been around 42 years.
2: You don't think he's been saying, he'll come back saying hola?
0: I hope so. I
3: think Bo will start rolling his R's maybe a lot more.
2: Yeah.
1: Doubtful.
2: He'll start saying Ibiza.
0: Yeah, it was a really good trip to Madrid.
1: Ole, ole, ole, ole.
2: No tattoos? Or you would come back with a tattoo?
1: I would. I mean, I'm more likely to come back with another tattoo. Yeah. Than an accent. I can't get rid of this. I've tried every damn way I know to get rid of this accent. It ain't going nowhere.
3: Quick follow-up. What tattoo would you get in Madrid?
2: A bull.
1: I mean, are you alluding to the fact that it would be a local? The tattoo would have a local,
3: maybe some sort of local twist. Maybe
0: Melrose's feet tattooed on his shoulder. That's what it is. Feet print.
1: No, I'm not.
0: Yep.
1: I'm not that guy. I know that guy. I know that guy.
0: Quotations and
1: Azure. Nah, bro. I know that dude. It ain't me.
0: Yeah.
1: Trust me.
0: I know a couple of them too.
2: Last night, it was an emotional start to the evening at Truist. We'll recap that and the elephant in the room on this Brave season before we go in the huddle next on Sports Radio 92.9 The Game in the Odyssey app.
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6: Trouble continues at the southwest perimeter, northbound 285 as you approach I-20. Had a problem there, accident. Still blocking that right lane. Still heavy back beyond 166 at Langford Parkway. Northbound 75-85 at I-20. That's off to the shoulder. Most of that's been towed off. We also had a crash eastbound I-20 at MLK Junior Drive, as well as one eastbound 285 at Glenridge Drive. That one, I'm going to say that's off to the side. I'm Lori Houston with Odyssey Atlanta Traffic.

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0: his home run. Dom Smith was 4 for 4, but we did have 2 pickoffs, Michael Harris and Matt Olson. That makes 10 for the season, the most in the MLB. Here's Walt Weiss talking about this new pattern.
1: You know, to be honest, it's gotten to the point where, you know, we're going to have to make an adjustment there. You know, it's costing us games, but, you know, it just shouldn't happen at this rate. You know, and I know we're trying to do some things different and that type of thing. And the guys are working their butts off trying to be really good at it. And Antoine has been awesome, and he's got passion. He's accountable. So we just, you know, that's just something we got to clean up.
2: We've had this argument for years, Mike and myself. This is not how this team is built. It's still a lot of bases, and you're forcing it in there. And it's just not who you are. And, you know, you can play a little bit of small ball, but you're not a team that runs well. You're just not. The best player on your team as far as stealing bases is not that guy anymore. And he's been the one that's been picked off the most, and I think it's just because it's not who he is. So I love the aggressiveness on the base pads, but it's eventually not everyone is going to be hitting lights out. And it is going to cost you a game. And I love that Walt Weiss is like, you know what? It's at the point now. Got to make some changes because you're trying to be something you're not.
3: Yeah, and I don't know. You know, these are pickoffs. These are not caught stealings. So
2: yeah, but why are you getting picked off? Because you're getting an extra little bit of a lead, though.
3: I would love to know the inside story on what Antoine Richardson is actually trying to get these guys to do. Because I asked Grant about it last Friday, and he mentioned that he asked Walt Weiss about it last week, and he's like, "Hey, we're trying some new things, trying to, you know, incorporate some of what Antoine does, this, that, and the other." Okay, what is it? Because obviously they've got a tell. The other teams seem to have a tell on whatever it is that we've got going on. And Antoine Richardson was with the Mets last year. I know that there was a big uptick in the second half of the year with, Soto with them, and finally started getting it down. But it seems like whatever he's preaching or teaching, the rest of the Major League Baseball seems to be onto it, because it's happening at a pretty, unsustainable clip.
2: And Allie, if it was, you know, we got on a Ronald a couple weeks ago about it, and it's clear it's not just Ronnie, right? It's not just a him problem. This is something that they're doing. And I think they're getting too aggressive with their leads, or maybe Mike's right. Maybe there is a tell that I don't, you know, that certain guys are doing, but it's you got to change it because it is going to cost you a game or two eventually.
0: The face that Michael Harris made when he got picked off, like he said, was just like, whoops. Like he just looked like in disbelief that it happened to him. But I don't think there's anything wrong in trying to evolve a little bit and try new things. But clearly, it's just not working right now. So it's time for course correction.
2: I love the fact that they're trying to evolve. I'm with you. There's nothing wrong with it. I think you're spot on. It's a great point. Problem is, it's not who you are. And you can't force things. You are who you are. And the more you understand it and play into those things, I think the better it is. So I don't know what they do or I don't know what tweak there is. I'm not that guy. I can't tell you. But whatever it is, they got to make an adjustment.
3: Well, and again, we've had this back and forth, and I'll push back a little bit. I mean, it's not who you are. You're right. It's not who you were last year. It's not who you were the year before. But when Ronnie was winning the MVP and you were, you know, playing at an insane clip offensively, he also stole 70 bases and was elite at doing that. So I think that maybe it's not what you are, but I don't mind the fact that that's the direction they're trying to push, and I've been calling for it. I mean, it's you look at it, and I think you're right. It's like eventually it's going to lose you a game, but if they can catch on to whatever is being coached and they can actually make themselves a speedier team, you can make the argument the other way around that eventually this will help them win games if you're stealing second and you're coming home on a single in some of the later innings later in the year.
2: Yeah, here's the problem. He stole 70 bases, okay? What was the next closest? I bet you it was like 7 or 8 steals.
3: And it would have been Harris that year, even though he was a little dinged up. I'd say he was in the teens, if I had to guess.
2: And guess what? He ain't that player anymore. That was an ACL ago, for Ronald Acuna with the 70 bases. I don't think he's doing that anymore. I'm going to find out the stat eventually for the next

0: next for the next. You got it?
1: I got it. So next highest was Michael Harris with 20.
0: 20. Okay. So they've sold probably 100 bases that year total, and 70 of and 90 of them were from two guys. Not who you are.
1: Stole 132.
0: 32. Just,
1: by the way, 132.
0: All right. So 32 of them were from, excuse me, 90 of that were from those two and the next 32. This is not who you are. 40, I guess. It's not who you are. I just don't, I think you need to figure it out. I mean, obviously there are, but just play into your strengths. That's all. I'm a big believer in that.
2: Well, and Walt Weiss has done so much right with this team. I think this is just a little blip. He acknowledges it, took accountability, and is looking to change it. Where do you think his approval rating is with the fan base at this point? Is it 100%? Are we all just
3: should
2: in love
3: be.
2: With Walt Weiss at
3: it
2: this point?
3: Be.
0: Well, yeah, it should be. I am. For, with me, it is.
3: Yeah, I'm the same way.
0: I know that there's some Twitter manager that's criticized a couple of moves, not totally happy, but I just feel like every step he does a good job of thinking outside the box,
2: mm-hmm.
0: and figuring out things. Like going back to this thing with, like I talked about earlier, Fuentes out of the bullpen, much like Max Fried was early in his career, where for whatever reason it helped him being out of the bullpen. He was so much better at the bullpen. I love that type of thought process.
3: Let me throw that question right back at y'all, though. Who has a higher rating right now, him or Alex Anthopoulos?
2: I don't know. I think Walt Weiss at this point. I still think if people were craving a little bit more action in the offseason from Alex.
0: And I think they're justified because of the starting. Look, the starting pitching has been phenomenal. However, you're bringing this guy up, starting. That guy's going out there to the pen. And then, oh, now he's back in the rotation. There's been the rotation has been good, but it's also been handled perfectly as well. I feel like I give Walt that credit. I think Alex is a part of those conversations. I do. But imagine if we had made another arm. Now, in the hindsight, and I think Grant might have made this point on Twitter the other day, some of those guys that are, or maybe it was CJ Nikowski, I don't know, I get them all confused, but some of those big arms that everybody wanted that were, hey, we got to get this guy, haven't panned out for the money either. So, you can make the argument if you want to be the devil's advocate, but I think Ali's on his own. I think some of those people want more.
2: They just wanted to see a little bit more going on. I do want to mention that I think Truist did the tributes to Bobby Cox and Ted Turner perfectly last night. With 40,000 people at Truist, it is nearly impossible to get a moment of silence, but it was completely silent when they had that moment. So kudos to anyone that went to the game, partook in that, because I understand there's a lot going on at that stadium.
3: I agree. Good stuff.
2: The second game of this series is tonight. It's J.R. 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
2: Of course, the NFL will release the full schedule tomorrow. Here's what we know so far. 49ers at Rams in Australia, that's week one. Cowboys at Giants, Sunday Night Football for week one. Monday Night Football for week one is Broncos at Chiefs. Week two, you've got the Lions at Bills, Thursday Night Football. Week three, Ravens at Cowboys, that's in Rio. Of course, we already know in week nine, we've got the Bengals at Falcons in Madrid. And week 12, Eagles at Cowboys on Thanksgiving. And the Steelers are playing in France against the Saints October 25th.
0: I like that.
3: I'm starting to get that itch, man. I'm starting to get that itch.
0: I like the fact that I think the NFL did a smart thing. I think this is the first game ever in Paris. And they're sending a Heritage team and the Steelers there to draw the fans. Because we know the paper bag collective out of New Orleans won't be able to make that trip, so I'm glad that the Steelers will be there to represent their fans.
3: Good. Well said.
2: Will we find out or get a picture of Aaron Rodgers' wife? Because you can't go to Paris without taking your wife.
0: I think you need to leave his personal life in his personal life. He doesn't need to answer that question, right, Dylan?
1: Wasn't my take, but
2: I'm just saying.
1: Go off, Bo.
2: If there's ever a chance that we'll get a glimpse of her, I think it would be then.
0: That would be a trip.

0: to go on, but how would you know it's her?
1: Walking right next to him?
0: Oh, no. She won't be on that. She won't be with him.
2: They're not going to make that mistake.
0: Yeah. And not in a minute. I mean, yeah, they won't make that mistake.
2: I mean, surely she goes to the games, though, right?
0: How would you know?
1: She?
0: How would you know?
2: No, I'm saying we wouldn't know. I'm asking the question, though.
0: Maybe like she doesn't.
2: If you're his wife, you're going to the games.
0: Maybe
2: you're just sitting in the stands with your parents, but.
0: Maybe she's not real. Maybe he married Manti Te'o's ex-girlfriend.
1: Yep, my girlfriend goes to a different high school.
2: Yeah. Long distance relationship.
3: You know, that was long a good Popo.
0: Dylan got it.
2: I mean, I got it. Yeah, I got it.
3: That was good, man.
1: So we hadn't talked about this yet this week. Tight end David Njoku agreed to a one-year deal with the Chargers. It's worth up to $8 million.
0: I just don't know how this is possible considering he was going to be here is what everybody told us. I'm glad for them. I think, look, they have the Chargers also signed Charlie Kohler, did they not?
3: Yeah. They did indeed.
0: So they kind of did what I wanted us to do. Have Pitts, who is essentially Njoku to a level with not a good blocker.
2: It's a terrible blocker.
0: Much better receiver than he is blocker. And then have the Charlie Kohler, I'm going to be the inline blocker. I'm the guy that can do both kind of thing, which is what Austin Hooper represents for us.
2: Yeah.
0: So I think it's a phenomenally smart move for the Chargers.
2: Mainly
0: because it was my idea here.
2: The PFF thing with blocking grades, I don't rely on those before I've watched tape, but I sometimes can reference it afterwards and be like, man, am I seeing what I'm seeing? I think David Njoku and Kyle Pitts are the two worst blocking tight ends in the NFL. I'd have to look it up, but they've got to be.
0: I think that Pitts was below him, but Njoku was like one spot above him or two spots above him.
2: But they're wrong. They both got to be like outside the top 50 in tight ends.
0: Yes, they're hand in hand. And that's why you can make this move because you have a Charlie Kohler out there.
2: Exactly.
1: And the NFLPA is actively campaigning for all of the NFL stadiums to bring in natural grass.
0: Good luck. It's not possible.
2: Dude,
0: it's not feasible. How are you going to do natural gas in the Superdome in New Orleans? Tell me. You ever been there? And I'm not you, Allie, but the J.C. Treaders of the world. Like, you ever been there? Because there's nowhere to put it. There's no way to do it. It would cost millions upon millions of dollars in renovation of that stadium. And there is nowhere to roll it out or in. I mean, that place is landlocked. There's a street. There's an arena. There's a parking deck. It's completely landlocked. Not to mention it here in Atlanta, it's landlocked.
2: Well, I think even if you have like the, you know, bring in the lamps and things like that to be able to grow it or even put in a system, I think it was, we've talked about this before. I think Joe Patrick mentioned it yesterday on Twitter. He's like, dude, the amount of events you're giving up to grow that grass inside of Mercedes-Benz Stadium is just something I don't think a lot of these stadiums are willing to kind of, you know, utilize. Like, if you're going to kill the grass, then you're going to use the lamps, you're going to get it all back. Like, you can't have the amount of stadiums and events that Mercedes-Benz has been, you know, tasked with.
0: And with these guys paying for more, the owners, I mean, paying for more of their stadiums than they used to, you know, they could lean on the cities more and the states, and that's kind of going away more and more. That's how they pay for it. They pay for it with the PSL, and they pay for it with these events. And it's just not happening. And I know we can point to the World Cup, but unless the NFL is going to create a slush fund to replace these turfs every 2 or 3 weeks at every stadium, it's just not happening.
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7: Still seeing delays on the west side, northbound 285 at I-20 injury collision. That's been there about an hour. That right lane still blocked off. Looks like it's still heavy back beyond 166 Langford Parkway. Also an accident eastbound I-20 at Fulton Industrial Boulevard. At least one right lane blocked off. I'm Lori Houston with Odyssey Atlanta Traffic.

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4: If you have a badass bank card, do you have a pink one or the black one? I've got to say, both colors look and feel like a badge of honor. It's one of those little things that actually reflects how you've moved.

0: Because I think Washington has a, that was the four, right?
1: Yeah.
0: That was that's the one that has the likelihood to be the mildest. Not that it will be, but it could be the mildest. Could be. Those other three, man, when they get cold, if it they it is just
1: miserable.
0: Yeah. Ugh.
2: I mean, you go from green grass to nothing to all white, completely covered in white
1: like
2: snow.
1: It's like falling in a parking lot.
0: Yeah.
1: Is what it does.
0: Or if it gets, if it's not snowing, but it's that wet rain alley in the middle of the field, like a couple of those places in the middle of the field gets, does, it doesn't look great at the end of the year. It's just the field kind of gets bogged, you kind of bogs down. You become, it's like the, like running the derby and the mud, like the, you become a mudder.
2: Well, if I remember correctly, you both wanted to just knock out Tampa first as far as division games. What other order would you want? When do you want the Saints?
1: See, I prefer when the schedule is completely backloaded with the division games. Like, I think that, you know, playing the Saints on, like, that Thursday night in November for the first time, and I know that you got to get at least one of them knocked out early, and they probably will. They'll get the, you know, the Bucks or the Panthers or whatever knocked out early, but I feel like more when I played, like every division game started like after mid-November. It just always felt like that we were so backloaded.
0: Yeah, I actually bet that they open with the Saints this year. They open, I think Tampa and Carolina will open because they played for the division last year, remember? Or they were the two.
1: Right.
0: Even though we all three had a tie, I get it. But those two were the ones that had a realistic chance to win. We were eliminated already. So I bet that they put Bucks, Panthers to open the season and probably

0: One of those two you'll be backloaded with, like, within a month and a half of each other.
1: I thought it was interesting this morning when we were talking about the different times of the games and what fans prefer, because I think we all have a different viewpoint on this.
2: Yes.
1: We're all in different locations.
2: Yes.
1: So what time would you prefer kickoff to be, 1, 4, or prime time?
0: I'd take every game at 1 o'clock. I'd take every game at 1 o'clock. Now, it's fun having a prime time game and everybody be watching, but you're either having a full day at home before the game, or you're sitting in a hotel all day, which is miserable. So give me, if every game was at 1 o'clock, all right, let's go.
2: From the fan perspective, though, like I think it would be so much more fun to tailgate all day, mm-hmm. especially if you're going to one of these away games, and then, you know, go at night, enjoy the fact that the entire NFL world is watching the primetime game and kind of celebrate it that way.
0: I think most fans would rather have a 4 o'clock game.
1: So look, I'm the closest to like the traditional fan when it comes to game day. I prefer the primetime games because then I can have my entire day before I got to focus on that. 4 o'clock, that's right in the middle of the day. I'm not going to do anything before. I'm not going to do anything after.
2: That's a good point.
1: Because I'm waiting on it.
0: Yeah, but then you got to wake up the next morning if it's a primetime.
1: It doesn't hurt me as much as it hurts you. Like, I understand we have different perspectives on this.
0: Yeah. No. I'm just asking. Like,
2: you're getting to bed at midnight, I guess.
1: The end of the game in bed. Okay, so it's not a big deal.
2: You're listening to the post game show, okay?
0: Come on, Allie. My thing is, for me, I get, I can't sleep after. Like, I need like an hour and a half. I'm either jacked up that we won or pissed off that we lost. And either way, it doesn't bode well for my sleep. I think we're all different, you know, like you said. I get it, though. I get the primetime thing. I think it's a really good point. I mean, yeah, you get your whole day, but then I've had a whole day, and I'm kind of tired, and now I got to drink caffeine.
2: Well, to go one step further, too.
0: I'm old, though, so don't mind me.
2: The primetime away games, that's where, for as a player, that is brutal. And I know that Bo understands that as well, but I think did they play at San Francisco in primetime? Is that what it was last season? Yeah. That's, dude, so you're getting straight on the flight afterwards at whatever time, and you're flying all the way back across country, and you're getting home when the sun's coming up. And that is, and guess what? Most of the time, there is a meeting of some sort later that day. Like, it's like, go home, get a nap. I'll see you at 3 o'clock.
1: Yeah.
2: Come get some rehab, whatever else you need to do, hydrate in the cold tub, and we'll see. It's just, that's tough. That's tough scheduling-wise.
1: There were a few questions I pulled from Which One Wednesday, so we could have this conversation. Which would be a tougher home game for the Falcons, the 49ers or the Lions?
2: Go ahead, Bo.
0: I don't know.
2: It's a toss-up at this point, I think.
0: What is Detroit now without Ben Johnson and Aaron Glenn? They were okay, and then they faded.
2: Missing some linemen, too.
0: San Francisco is an oddball one to me because it doesn't matter who they have. It doesn't matter if it's late in the year and they're all banged up. They still they get better without their key players, it feels like. I'd rather face Dan Campbell any day of the week than Kyle Shanahan. I'll tell you that much. Kyle Shanahan, and guess what? Guess who's coming to town with Kyle Shanahan this year? Raheem Morris.
2: Yeah.
0: So there's going to be a revenge game there. So I'll take Detroit. I don't like facing Kyle Shanahan. He's just good, man.
2: I agree with you on that, and I think I'd probably lean that way too. I think when you look at Detroit, they're still trying to replace numerous offensive linemen. You know, the Ragnow retiring and the Decker situation. It just feels like San Francisco, I mean, and I know they re-signed Trent Williams. San Francisco's got more of a, like, steady base. They just all got hurt, right? But they're all coming back, and that team should be loaded if they can stay healthy.
0: And it didn't hurt them. They still made the playoffs.
2: Exactly.
0: I mean, they beat the Eagles in a playoff game in Philly. Like, they just – it doesn't matter who's
2: speaking
0: on
2: there. Homecomings, Jahmyr Gibbs, that would be a pretty good one.
0: Yeah. Well, and it's the him versus Bijan show, too.
2: That's a good point.
0: That's 1A versus 1B, really.
2: Mm.
1: I've got one more of these for you. The tougher home game between the Bengals and the Bears. I know this isn't exactly...
2: Well, the Bengals is the Madrid game, right?
1: Right.
0: Well, it's going to be tough from the aspect of just the travel part, but I think the Bears are a tougher team right now. Grady Jarrett's homecoming.

0: that one. That's the Bears is going to be a tough out. Caleb Williams' second year in the system. They have a lot of talent on the offensive side. I would rather play the Bengals because their defense has been garbage.
1: Yeah. The Bears found some magic the last year. And I think Caleb Williams is going to be good, but I'm still taking Burrow over that, right? I think you kind of have to.
0: That's great, but the Bears have two. They're more complete on both sides of the ball as it stands on May 13th. Right now, they're a more complete team on both sides of the ball. Now, look, that's what I hate the whole, well, look at the Falcons. They're only playing like the 26th ranked strength of schedule. Based on last year, these teams are completely different.
1: Yeah, I don't know how that's even possible.
0: Well, because you're playing a third place schedule.
1: You're playing the NFC North, right? Which all had winning records last year.
0: But you're playing a third place schedule the other two games, and it brings it down a little bit.
1: Yeah, I agree with that. But who's the third place teams you're playing? You're playing the Niners and the Chiefs? Those are your third place games? Like
2: Lions two were technically a third place.
1: That's what I'm saying. Yeah. Like it's crazy to look at the third place matchups and the divisions you're playing and think, oh, you got the 26th worst, and it's only because our own division has been so bad. Yeah. That's the only reason.
3: Well, I can't wait to see what the creative team has done for the Falcons schedule release, because with Mario Kart last year, that was brilliant. So I'm excited to see that. This Braves-Cubs series, it's going to continue tonight. And we might have a little Spanish game on the other side. 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
6: The biggest delays right now are a crash for those traveling eastbound I-20 just east of Fulton Industrial Boulevard. At least one right lane block, maybe two right lanes. It's backed up solid back towards Thornton Road. So Highway 78, that's a great alternate route. Also a crash westbound 285 at Peachtree. Looks like that's blocking that left lane. Just now starting to see delays. And that problem we had reported northbound I-85 at Indian Trail, that's way off to the shoulder. I'm Lauren Houston with Odyssey Atlanta Traffic.
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1: The San Antonio Spurs are just one win away from the Western Conference Finals after a statement 126-97 blowout of the Timberwolves in Game 5. Victor Wembanyama, who was not suspended, was a force of nature, responding to his Game 4 ejection with a monstrous 27 points, 17 rebounds, and 3 blocks to lead the way. I'm Drake Toll.
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3: 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Buenos días. Somos el turno matutino, con Ali, Mike, Bo y Dylan. Y estamos haciendo la cuenta regresiva para que los Falcons viajen a Madrid a enfrentarse a los Bengals.
4: The grimace Let's go. On Dylan's face when it said Dylan. Yes, welcome back to Sports Radio 92.9 The Game. Now that's was the Google Translate version. I think Monica Eaton from West Jackson Middle School sounded smoother earlier this morning.
5: I was going to say, like, that sounded like AI, but I was going to give her a lot of credit. But
4: no, I mean, she's very fluent. She teaches kids every single day.
5: Sure.
4: So I thought the AI was a little janky. Call me Ali. And just to have a little fun, since Bo will be heading to Madrid, we will talk Braves in a second. But I just want to make sure, Bo, that you know how to speak a little Spanish, hear a little Spanish, understand some Spanish. So I pulled some things that were said yesterday on the show.
5: Do we know, like, do you know any Spanish words? Like, you know, hola.
6: Yeah, I know a few cuss words. I used to work.
5: A few cuss
6: I used to run a landscape crew.
5: Right.
6: And I worked with two dudes that they were from Guatemala. And they never did anything but cuss at me. And so I learned them. Because they would cuss, we would cuss with each other, and although one time one of the funniest things ever is I had a little bit more of a temper when I was younger, and one of them talked, like, we got into it about something, and he's cussing me out in Spanish and I'm cussing him out in Southern English, and it was just like, it must have been it must have been a sight to hear. They were awesome dudes. I love those dudes, man. They were the hardest working dudes. I mean, those guys were awesome. We'd listen to the that was when Gasolina was out. We used to listen out of the way. I'd make them so back in the day, I'd make them listen to sports radio.
5: Yeah.
6: And then on the way home, I'd be like, all right. And I would say, you can control the radio. And it'd be like, Gasolina. Yes, and we'd all three be singing it in a box truck.
5: I love it.
6: Well, I had some fun. I mean, I love those dudes. Those were my guys.
7: I have a kind of similar story about how I learned cuss words in Spanish as well, too. So my mom used to work at a wing place in a kind of a wing bar a while back ago, and the cooks were Hispanic. And so I used to, you know, go up there. She'd bring me up there when I was younger, and sometimes I'd help out or just vibe out. And so, you know, me and the cooks were friends. And
6: vibe
7: so
6: out.
7: they knew I was younger, and so they just thought it'd be funny if they taught me, you know, cuss words in Spanish. And so they have me say them. They say, hey, say this. And I'd be like, you know, I'd say it and I, you know, be funny and say it, trying to say it in my best accent. So, yeah, I learned to learn a few Spanish cuss words as well as a jit.
6: I've never seen we were and this is way off topic, but we were pulling weeds one day, and I put my hand down right by a copperhead.
7: Oof. Oh no.
6: And I didn't realize it was like a baby one, and they shouted at me, and I looked down and I just jumped straight back, and these guys stoned it to death with a rock. Like they I was like,
5: They
6: threw rocks at it and killed it. Like, that's how good their aim was. I was like,
5: he's a slingshot?
7: Like, that's point accuracy.
6: I mean,
7: right
6: they were
7: there.
6: Like, just like almost like you'd skip a rock. That's the way they were throwing it. Like, I don't know. I guess because I don't know how they took care of me, man. Those are my boys.
4: Well, I promise I didn't pull anything from yesterday that had swear words in it. It all came from my memory of things that were said either off air or on air. And it's dealer's choice back there. Dylan, you get to choose.
5: I think I know where this is going.
3: Puede que sea un gruñón, pero amo mi trabajo.
4: Anybody got a clue on that one?
3: Puede que sea un gruñón, pero amo mi trabajo.
6: Something about job.

0: I know what it says. I'm not saying.
1: Incredible. Incredible.
2: Someone's going to have to translate it.
3: It's, I love my life and I love my job or something like
0: that. No, it's, I might be grumpy, but I love my job.
3: That's right. That's what it is. Yeah.
1: Incredible.
0: Well, you butchered it, Dylan. Thank
3: I
0: you.
3: I did. I butchered it.
2: And it was both.
0: Mike said that. Maybe Mike said that.
1: We're going to make that a mural on Bo's wall in his house. That's so good.
2: Dylan, pull another one.
4: Tienes problemas.
1: No problem.
4: Tienes problemas.
3: I know what this one is. I'm waiting to see if one of y'all get it first, though.
1: I don't have this problem.
2: He literally said it to me this morning.
4: Tienes problemas.
3: Come on, Mike.
1: What did I say?
2: You got problems. Problemas.
1: Oh, you got problems.
3: Tienes problemas.
1: Yeah, I did say you got problems just straight. It's a, you're a dark-hearted person when you want to be. It's really crazy. She's got such a light temperament in the morning, but man, when she really wants to reach in that soul, she has a dark spot.
2: And we can usually expect this daily from Dylan.
4: Seis, siete, perdón.
0: Yeah, that's my bad.
3: Six, seven.
0: Oh.
1: Six, seven.
2: Sorry.
3: Yeah, 6-7. Sorry, I see myself out.
0: Yeah, you do. You say, yeah, that's on me a lot. I hear you. You're like, yeah. No matter what it is, you're like, yeah, that's on me. I'm like, no, it's not. Yeah, that's on me.
2: And there is
0: my bad.
2: There's one more back there that I think Bo says every morning. I tried to get the cadence right on it.
4: Dylan, Dylan, Dylan.
3: Dylan. Because I spit hot fire.
0: I think I like that better. You can just play that and I do my intro in the morning.
3: Yeah, I got you.
0: Yeah,
3: I can do that.
1: Fire. Good stuff.
2: Well, we've got a lot of time until November 8th, so trust there will be more Spanish coming along.
0: Do you guys like this? It's easier, I feel like, to kind of get the Spanish than the German was last year.
1: Oh, for sure.
2: Yes.
1: For sure.
2: Absolutely.
0: But I think the German was more fun to hear because everything in German sounds angry. Imagine having, I might be grumpy, but I love my job in German.
2: Dylan, work on that.
3: Right.
2: Work on that, Dylan.
1: I love my job.
2: All right, so the Braves did beat the Cubs last night. They signed Sandy Leon to a major league contract to replace Sean Murphy while he's on the IL. He has a fractured finger. I know he's not Jonah Heim, but I do think it's a pretty comparable switch there. Now, I was very, very excited for Yaz when he got his home run yesterday. I feel like I heard more heat on him from all walks of life yesterday than ever before. So for him to go get a home run, because he hadn't been having great games. But then he went out and got a home run last night. And Walt Weiss did talk about him breaking through after the game.
1: He's doing the translator.
5: He found some things in Kansas City last year with his swing. And it looked that way this spring. He had an unbelievable spring training. But, you know, these are the ups and downs of this game, man. It's everybody struggles in this game. So, he's got a good track record, and he's got a high baseball IQ. You know, he understands the swing. He understands what he's trying to do. So I think, you know, when guys have that type of aptitude and that type of work ethic, they usually can get through things.
1: Just laughing because Bo said that Dylan says my bad every day. And here we are 30 seconds later. He's like, yeah, my bad.
2: My bad.
1: That's my bad.
2: That was actually my bad, though. I gave you too many things to do at the same time.
1: Yeah, that's my fault.
0: Yeah, which led into my other thing where it's not always your fault.
1: Yeah, exactly.
0: Thank
3: you.
1: Exactly.
0: I'm glad. I'm happy for Yaz. He has been catching heat. That's what Braves Country does, believe it or not. They find the guy who's not carrying his water, and they're like, oh, we're going to pick on you. Who cares if we're 29-13? It's good. And look, Jonah Heim broke out, and then we dumped him. And now we wish we had him back because Sandy Leon's great, but I'd rather have Jonah Heim, honestly, with all due respect, but maybe he'll make me eat those words. I hope so. The Braves are going for win 30 tonight. You want to know when they won their 30th game last year?
1: I'm going to say June 3rd.
0: Guesses any?
2: Mid-June.
3: I'll guess June 17th.
0: June 13th. So Allie was closest.
1: Ah.
2: Yeah.
0: To mid-June.

0: June. Mid June would be the 15th. No, the 15th would be mid, and she went under. Yeah. The Price is Right.
1: There we go.
0: They won their 40th game on July 9th, and they're about to get their next win will be their 30th. So unless they go on a month long, you know, losing streak, they should get it well in advance. It just is crazy the night and day that they are from last year.
1: Yeah. So it's literally a month early.
0: And yeah, it is. And it's not like they haven't had injuries, Allie. Like you just mentioned, we just talked about them.
2: Again.
1: See, that is so out of sight, out of mind for me at this point. Like Jerks and Profar, I don't know you.
0: All right. You challenged me and you and Allie last week that we can't say the Dodgers first baseman's name the rest of the year. You can't say Profar's name the rest of the year.
2: What I just did count? Because I didn't say his name.
0: You brought him up. Okay, you referenced him. Like fair Allie enough. Said, out of sight, out of mind.
2: I think that's a deal we can all make. If we don't speak about the Dodgers first baseman, we don't speak about the Braves left fielder in his absence.
0: Does anyone remember the second half of the season last year? Maybe you don't answer, Allie, because I know you did. But,
2: of course. Was Profar, did he go yard in his first at bat?
1: Yeah, it was better.
0: I don't know. I don't even know who that is.
2: Yeah, exactly.
0: I don't even know who you're talking about.
1: Well, you know who does know his name is the accountant over at Liberty Media because they got to pay him.
2: T-Bone?
1: T-Bone.
0: Well, they're not paying him right now, luckily.
1: Listen, T-Bone, let's cancel that check for a moment. Hold
2: off on
1: that.
2: As long as he's not making sushi, man.
0: You can get a good look at a T-Bone by sticking your head up a bull's.
2: Oh, man, it's good.
0: No, wait, it has to be your bull.
1: Well, the Braves will take on the Cubs again tonight. J.R. Ritchie is starting at 7:15. Look, we've got the morning mailbag coming up. 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I'll go ahead and tell you, our buddy Kai the goalie has thoughts on watching a baseball game with no phone and no sound, no music. 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
6: Still seeing lots of congestion, big delays in Doraville on westbound 285 at Peachtree Boulevard. Injury wreck that's in the left lane that's backing up to Highway 78. Also a crash on southbound 75, the ramp to go 85 north. Looks like at least two lanes of that ramp is blocked off. Injury collision south on I-75 at Windy Hill Road. And still the one on eastbound I-20 at Fulton Industrial Boulevard, a little bit east of there. Looks like the right lane's still blocked. I'm Laura Houston with Odyssey Atlanta Traffic.

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4: 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We are The Morning Shift. I am Allie Mack with Mike Johnson, Bo Morgan. Dylan is hanging out behind the glass. Taking your calls right now for the morning mailbag, 404-726-0929. Before we get there, though, I do want to play this audio out of rookie minicamp. It's a test that every Falcon needs to go through when they come to the great state of Georgia. You got to learn how to say our city's names because we do not follow the English language here.
5: The first one, I'm going to say Dacula.
6: Dacula.
7: Dacula.
8: Dacula.
9: Yeah, right. It looks like Dracula.
5: Has to be that.
6: Cula.
5: Dacula. It's not a Q.
6: Dalong Nagara.
9: Dalonja.
5: Delegna.
6: Delonga.
9: Hey, this is too much.
5: Delanaga. Sheesh.
6: Cordella.
7: Cordele.
9: Cordell.
5: I feel like this one, the E might be silent. I'm going to just say Cordell.
9: Cordill.
6: Vidilla.
5: Vidalia.
6: Vidilia.
9: Vidalia. Vidalia.
5: This one, okay. Hoskin.
9: Hoskin.
6: Hoskin.
9: Hoskin.
6: Hoskin.
5: Hushton?
6: Talapusa.
9: Talapusa.
6: Talapusa.
9: Okay, let's do it.
6: Talapusa.
5: Talapusa.
6: Tanil.
9: Tanil.
6: Tanil.
5: Tanil. Woohoo! Up on the street.
9: Braselton.
6: Browskin.
9: Brusselton.
5: Brazelton. There you go.
6: Elijah.
7: Elijah.
5: Elijah.
6: What?
9: Is that Cairo?
6: Cario.
5: Cairo.
6: Cairo.
10: Come on! I'm like...
5: Do that when I get mad for some reason, but it makes me happy again.
4: I mean, wasn't that Zachariah Branch doing backflips when he would get something right or wrong?
7: I don't know.
11: Yeah.
7: I love the enthusiasm.
11: He did the backflip and he did like the Mario Yahoo!
4: Yeah.
7: That's great.
4: Good for him.
7: Oh, man. I don't... Which one of those is the hardest one for y'all? I mean, y'all are all Georgia natives, right? I mean, like...
4: When I saw the Tennille come up there, I was like, oh, I'm not sure. I don't even know where that is.
11: Yeah, Tennille, and then I know how to say it, but it always like trips me up because I always just want to say like something different than Houston. I want to say either like Houston or because I know it's not Houston, but I don't always want to go to like, my brain doesn't automatically go to Houston.
7: I've told y'all the story before the first time I ever said Dahlonega.
4: Did you say Dahlonega?
7: Dahlonega.
4: Of course you did.
7: Dahlonega, baby.
11: It's Dahlonega, baby.
7: Dahlonega, baby. You already know what time it is, man. But I feel for those cats, man, because, yeah, it took me many years after I moved here and did all that stuff to realize that a lot of these names are just different.
4: I just don't. Some of them I see, and I'm like, I don't understand how you would pronounce that any other way, like Ella J. But I guess that is a little bit confusing. Or Vidalia. Like, I don't understand that.
12: Yeah, it's like the onion.
4: Yeah, exactly.
11: Exactly.
12: That's why I don't understand how they couldn't say it. Cairo. I always want to say Cairo.
4: Yeah. You got to think about that one.
12: Yeah, that's probably the one for me.
7: I don't know that there's so many, though, that you would say, I don't know how you would say that any differently, and they do.
4: What about A-D-E-L?
7: Hello? Is it me you're looking for?
12: you know that way too quickly, man.
7: It's got to be Adele.
12: You like her?
4: Yeah.
11: Oh, yeah, I love me some Adele.
12: Yeah, I do too, actually. Believe it or not.
4: How can you not? But yes, it's Adel.
7: Love it.
4: But there are tons of cities around Georgia that, on paper, look one way, but they are not. McDonough is another one.
12: I wonder if they do this like in other places. I wonder if they do this like New Orleans, because New Orleans got some funny sounding, not New Orleans, but
7: definitely
12: Louisiana.
7: Sure.
12: Yeah, Louisiana has some in the state, you know?
4: I would assume that Florida has a bunch, too. With like Okefenokee Swamp,
7: yeah,
4: and all
7: I was gonna
4: that
7: say
4: stuff.
7: There's a lot of Native American style words, right. You know, Apalachicola and
4: right.
7: Things like that for sure. The Funiac, you know what I mean? Pahokee.
12: Now it was
7: Anton Smith.
12: I wonder if anybody, or if they would mess up Opelika.
7: Opelika, yeah. I mean, I guess
12: that's Alabama, but
7: yeah,
12: because that's not an easy one to.
7: That's tough.
12: Probably read.
7: Yeah.
4: Which is tougher for these rookies, figuring out how to pronounce these cities or figuring out where in the world they are in this city?
7: I'm
12: probably
7: telling you,
12: this latter one, because they're not even in the city.
7: Yeah, I was going to say, I'm telling you, the first time I ever went to Flower Branch, I was like, what on earth?
4: Yeah.
7: Like, why did they pick it out here? You know, and

0: I still don't know the answer to that. Why
1: tax break?
0: Flowery Branch of all things.
1: I don't know if his tax break, but I think he got a deal in the land, I think is what it was. I'm not sure if that's public knowledge, but I'm pretty sure he got a pretty pretty good deal in that land.
0: And you're right across the street from the gum factory, man. It smells good up there. the gum starts blowing across the way.
1: It sucks where it's at, but where else could it be? You know, like, I'm sure it could be like in Cumming or something. But
0: I was
1: going
0: to say, they could have found a spot in Alpharetta. No. I mean, you just put U.S. soccer down in Fayetteville. That could have been a thing, but I don't know that would have been any better than
1: Flower Branch. I'm glad it's not in Fayetteville.
2: Shout out Fayetteville.
1: The last thing I want to do is south of the city. And then you got to, you know, at least with it being up there, you can go. I'm talking about me alone. I can skirt around the city. Like, if you're down there, if you're down the south of the city, you got to go through it somehow.
0: Yeah.
2: Yeah.
1: Because going around it ain't that easy.
0: And I used to hate driving from Florida and having to drive all the way up to Flower Branch when I lived up there.
3: Miserable drive.
0: You're just like, why am I in the middle of this?
3: Yeah.
2: My mom lives in Fayetteville. And so, yeah, anytime I go to my mom's house and it's a weekend, it's with no traffic, it's a 30-minute drive. With traffic, we're at least looking at like an hour 15.
1: And we know there's no such thing as no traffic in Georgia.
2: Exactly.
1: Atlanta.
3: Speaking of that traffic, 285 this weekend. You know what they are dealing with this shutdown that wasn't going to be a thing last weekend? Is a homestand at Truist. So if you are going to the game, be aware, 285 West Side is shutting down.
0: Man, that just sounds crazy, but I believe them when they say it's necessary. And, you know, it's just it's a short-term thing. But, man, that sucks. That sucks nonetheless. Do we know what time the games will be announced, the schedule will be announced today, or we just know it's sometime today?
3: Tomorrow.
1: No, it's tomorrow.
0: Mid-tomorrow.
1: It's tomorrow night at 8 o'clock.
0: Okay, it's at 8 o'clock tomorrow night. Mm-hmm.
2: However, though, Mike, international games, the rest of the international schedule will be released today at 9 o'clock, so okay. 9 a.m., so a few minutes from now.
0: I'm getting my wires crossed in my head. I knew the rest of them come out tomorrow.
1: It's a good thing the Braves aren't playing a popular team this weekend, right?
3: Right.
1: Nobody will go down to those games.
3: Right, yeah. Exactly.
1: Against the Red Sox.
0: Crowd looked really good last night, too.
1: It was packed.
0: Packed last night. I got a text from our buddy Andy earlier, and he said that the moment of silence, Allie was like, 40,000 people, moment of silence. Mm-hmm. And Andy said that his kid was like, I'm not being quiet right now.
3: Oh, my gosh. Oh, my gosh.
0: He's like, so 39,999.
3: How red did Andy turn in that moment?
0: Oh, man. That is, as a parent, there's nothing. Like, when you're like, stand up, it's the national anthem, and they lay on the ground. You're like, God, damn, stand up. Stand up, kid. 404-726-0929. We have so many topics that we've covered today. But we have not had a chance to figure out the whole thing when we're going to the movie. I don't know if you still want to entertain the idea of going to see Top Gun. Maybe you have a loaded down week, but it is in the theaters this week. So I might be trying to figure that out for the rest of today or tomorrow.
3: I think he just asked you on a bro date.
0: No, I think that he's probably opting out. Isn't brought it up this week, which usually he's been holding my feet to the fire about this movie.
1: Hey, I'm no longer forcing you to do that. If you want to do it, you want to be a man of your word, that's on you. Okay. I'm not going to call you anymore. I'm game to go Thursday or Friday morning. Not today.
0: That's what I knew it. I was reading the signal. He had his head kind of down, like, what today? What?
1: No, it's not. It's the onus is on you to fulfill that bet.
2: Well, I was sticking his foot out, hitting you with the guilt trip there.
1: Yeah, no, I mean, it's been like, 8 months. I mean, I don't know. What am I supposed to do? I'm going to force him to watch a movie he doesn't want to watch? If he wants to miss greatness, like one of the greatest movies of all time, get to see it in the theaters like it was 1986 all over again.
0: Dylan, do you know what the 4DX movie theater experience is? Because I'm looking that up for Atlantic Station. I don't even know what that is.
2: So it's just like an added kind of like feel. I've been to one for, not necessarily, I don't think one in Atlantic Station, but like I know with like, some stuff, like, you can, like, if they do, like, basically, like, say, like, they fire up the engine, you can feel, like, the air spraying your face a little bit.
0: No
2: or, like,
0: way.
2: There's, like, a little tickle.
0: Stop it.
2: There's, like, a little tickle behind your legs.
1: Well, that's the way you see Top Gun.
2: It's just an added sense. Like, you know, you see, you hear, and then three, like, if it was 3D,
1: Have you done it?
2: Yeah, I've done it once, okay. A long time ago.
1: What movie did you see?
2: I honestly do not remember. It was a long time ago.
0: Like, something like Dune or something.
1: I'd like to think you'd remember something like that.
2: I was a kid. I enjoyed it,
0: that's
2: though.
0: That's crazy. All right. I might have to look into that. Anyway,
2: I would do it if I was y'all.
0: We're so far off topic. 404-726-0929. Which of the Falcons opponents do you want to get early? Which ones do you want to get late? Which are you excited to possibly travel to? What's the best road trip? 404-726-0929. Die Line, the music. call in, hit us up right now. Dial on the other side of those phone lines. Allie, until we do that, just so

0: Social medias today have been on fire.
1: Yes, I do have a question from RJ, but before I get to that, I want to mention that Kai the goalie, he was going back to Dylan with it, talking about how baseball is already boring to watch if they don't have any in-game entertainment. I would rather read the dictionary. Hashtag lacrosse is better. Spicy, Kai, spicy.
2: Boring. First of all, boring is not, baseball is not boring to watch, especially live. Like a live baseball game are like top vibes. Now, yeah, it can sometimes, you know, depending on what, how the game is going, watching it on TV, you know, there are times where there can be lows, but watching a baseball game in person, come on now. Vibes are always high.
0: I agree with that. I would have no problem putting my phone away for 3 hours.
1: Yeah.
0: No problem at all. But the no music or anything between innings when they're just taking grounders and stuff and the complete quiet, I would have an issue with that. And he said no Jumbotron, too. Like, no scoreboard? Is that
1: nothing,
0: what we're doing?
1: Nothing.
0: Yeah, dude, That'd be a tough ask. All right, let's go out to the phone lines. Let's start our buddy Anthony. He's over in Covington. Anthony, welcome back into the show, boss.
3: Mike, what day is it?
0: Hump day!
3: What is going on?
0: Hey, man.
3: Fearless leader, Mike Honcho, and the queen of the Atlanta Braves, Chris Dally Mack. How you doing, man?
1: Wonderful. Thank you for calling in today. It's good to hear from you.
3: Likewise, ma'am. Hey, so real quick, I got a feel-good dad story for you guys, and it's all going to circle back around to Mrs. Allie Mack over there. So as y'all know, y'all's youngest fan, she loves y'all, part of the mafia, Ophelia, shout out to her. Wah, wah, wah. So every single morning, right, when I first started taking her to school, she wanted to listen to music, and then all of a sudden we started listening to the morning shift, and she got interested because she heard Allie Mack on the radio, and she's like, Daddy, it's a girl. I was like, yes, ma'am, it is. And she's like, well, girls can't be in school. I was like, that's not true, this, that, and the other. So so here recently, Opie and her brother Oliver have been really big into the Braves. So this morning, Opie's sitting here, and she's in her booster seat, all buckled up, ready to go to school. She's like, Daddy, let me see your phone. I want to watch the Braves highlights to see how the Braves did last night. And she sat here the whole time, went through it. So, Mrs. Allie Mack, I want to say from the bottom of my heart, thank you so much for inspiring my little girl to be interested in the sport. We need more women in sports, and you set that example every single day, and I cannot thank you enough. Guys, y'all know I love y'all. Atlanta, y'all know I love y'all forever, man. I hope y'all have a fantastic Wednesday. Let's get through this week. Let's kill it. Have a great day.
0: Thank you, sir. Get the tissues,
1: Anthony,
0: out,
1: Anthony, that was such a great call. Get Opie, the you go, girl. You go, girl.
2: Man, y'all stop cutting onions in there,
0: hey,
2: man. Chill out, bro.
0: Too. All right, speaking of this whole topic, let's go back to the phone line. Let's talk to Tish in Atlanta. Tish, what's going on? Welcome back.
4: Hey, y'all.
0: Hey, are you? How are you?
4: I'm doing great. So this is another pat on the back for Allie. I don't know if you are the only girl out of your crew that likes football. But I am. So I am so excited. I'm going to take my best friend to her first NFL game. We are going to the Browns game. She lives in Ohio. She's excited. She asked me if she was allowed to, like, what she was supposed to wear. I told her, I was like, you wear your stuff. I'm wearing my Falcons stuff. I don't care what they're doing. I was like, but we're excited about it because she's never been to an NFL game before. And I can't wait to tell you. It's going to be the best, like, girl bestie trip.
0: That is awesome.
1: That's
0: Thank you so much for weighing in,
1: the
0: Tish.
1: Best game ever.
0: Yeah.
1: Yes. Go, Tish. Girl power.
0: Yeah, yeah, there you go. So I guess that answers, you know, what her favorite road trip would be. She's going to Cleveland. She's going to Cleveland to hold the flag up for all the Atlanta Falcons fans. Appreciate that so much. Anything else on the socials, Al? I know we have a bunch of stuff going on.
1: We got
0: to
1: get to RJ. He was wanting to know what you guys expect the Falcons to get regarding primetime games. Will they get a decent number?
0: I've been wrong this last 3 years because I guessed like three years ago and they got zero. So I'm gonna stick at three and just hope that that's kind of the roundabout number.
5: Well, they're gonna get a Thursday night game. That's pretty standard for the most part. You know, technically, I know it's not prime time, but technically 9:30 knows nobody else watching but you.
0: Solo dolo.
5: But I think three is a pretty good number. They'll probably slide into a Monday night game because they've done really well in prime time, and so it bodes well with, they got star power and Bajan, so it kind of bodes well in putting them in there. But I would say two, maybe three.
0: I feel like we always get that one random one, like the Raiders a couple years ago. You know, you're like, how did that game, of all games, how did that game land on prime
5: time? We've had four Monday nights in the last 2 years.
0: Yeah. That's insane.
1: Well, all the secrets will be revealed tomorrow night.

0: 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For Mike, Bo, Dylan, and myself, Allie Mack, thanks for being here today. The Steakhouse is coming up next on Sports Radio 92.9 The Game. 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

0: Continues to be a very active rush hour. Northbound 285 at I-20, that wrecks off to the shoulder. It's still backed up to 166 Langford Parkway. Also a trouble spot on southbound I-75 Windy Hill Road. That's off to the shoulder. Near Doraville, westbound 285 at Peachtree Boulevard had that left lane blocked. Looks like that's off to the side, but it's still quite heavy there. We had a crash as well. Reported northbound Georgia 400 right around Manziel Road. Also a vehicle fire involved there. Two right lanes are blocked. I'm Laura Houston with Odyssey Atlanta Traffic.
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0: here than in Los Angeles, where homelessness is a huge problem in L.A., downtown L.A. I don't know that they really, you know, it's weird because the stadium's over by the airport. So it's not like the stadium is downtown. The downtown stadium in L.A. is the Crypto Center, right?
1: Mm-hmm. Basketball.
0: So, yeah. So, like, and it's just so, L.A. is so big.
1: When's the last time you were in L.A.? Because this isn't new. Like, I remember I filmed the TV show there for years.
0: Not for years. I filmed my Food Network show when I was a judge.
1: But that was years ago.
0: Yes. But you're saying what? What's not a... The homelessness?
1: That is, in the last 5 years, it's become...
0: Yeah, since COVID. It's like San Francisco.
1: Yeah, that's exactly right.
0: San Fran, Portland, L.A., some of these West Coast cities. My only point is, you know, we've had our bouts with... I'm not just talking about the homelessness. I'm talking about downtown Atlanta getting a once-over. Like, we have made it a priority to say, we are going to look our best. We're going to try to open our greatest venues in time for World Cup. The airport has never looked better in terms of, if you've been there and seen what they're trying to do, welcoming folks. Like, we are making a point to say this matters a lot. And first of all, LA is so huge. But, you know, there's a disconnect. I can tell you Boston is not that focused on how Boston comes off for World Cup because the stadium is an hour away. You know,
1: gosh, that makes such sense.
0: Like here, you're staying by the stadium, like downtown.
1: Yeah,
0: it's
1: not an afterthought. It's like you're going to drive by the stadium on anywhere you're heading. You're going to see it flying. You're right. I think that's a big deal.
0: You're staying. You're going to games in the downtown area of a city.
1: If you're staying in downtown.
0: Yeah, but even if you're not staying downtown, you're going to games downtown. My point in L.A. is SoFi's by the airport. In Foxborough.
1: Yeah, you can circumvent.
0: You're not
1: spending the days there. Yeah.
0: All right. So, like,
1: sense.
0: We're one of those cities, one of the few cities where it's all happening in one spot. The Beltline is 8 minutes from the, you know, stadium, which is 6 minutes from, like, the downtown hotels, which is then Piedmont Park and then Centennial. Like, we're all right there. So I just think we just take it more seriously also about, like, we want to, you know, we always have this notion of we want to put our best foot forward. Maybe there was an inferiority complex as we got to be a bigger city that, you know, Chicago, Boston, New York, Dallas, L.A. didn't think about, but we think about it. So it's just nice to see everybody, you know, walking in the same direction. The governor, the mayor,
1: and Dan Corso flowers because from day one, they had a plan to literally start day one on the cleanup and the makeover, and they have done a marvelous job. The 285 project, y'all, starts this weekend. They have postponed it from last weekend. It will be Friday through Monday morning, so get your mind right. That's happening now because they did have to get it done, Steak, before the World Cup.
0: Oh, is that what it was? Yeah, I was. And by the way, I'm sure they were a little bit frustrated because they thought weather would be a factor last week. It wasn't. They could have had it over with, and it could have been behind us. It's not. So suck it up, Buttercup. This weekend, that'll be going on as we get closer and closer to the world coming through Atlanta, and the world probably a lot of it looking at last night. Braves first time back since the passing

0: life-size portraits of both Ted and Bobby, and I'm sure a lot of tears in the stadium, because that was a chill bump moment for
1: sure.
0: Yeah,
1: well, they did a great job with the film that they showed, the short film that talked about Ted and Bobby. I couldn't help but think that two figures like that really needed their own separate tributes, but, you know, you can't plan on when things happen, and, you know, these are two figures. If you were to talk about the next 20 years that, you know, if somebody passes in the Braves, those are the two biggest, you know, faces and names. You know, John Schroes was a big part, but he doesn't have the gravitas of a Bobby Cox or a Ted Turner. And hopefully he's very healthy. It'll be a long time before we talk about that. Or Braves players. Hank Aaron was the same level, right?
0: Yeah.
1: Hank Aaron, Bobby Cox, Ted Turner. Those are kind of the
0: three.
1: I would also
0: put Hank one.
1: Yeah, I would
0: Hank
1: say.
0: Hank Aaron was
1: Yeah, when Hank passed.
0: Hank,
1: so
0: Bobby, Ted.
1: Yes. So
0: no disrespect to anybody.
1: They did a great job, and then the game itself was even better, if that's possible. And it's a hell of a summer. So we'll have more on that. And a lot of Braves fans going to be making their way to see the Cubs and the Red Sox over the next 5 or 6 days. Weather should be perfect. It doesn't.
0: I was just looking now what it is. And there's another really cool giveaway tonight. It is Michael Harris Jr. and his dog, Cash, on a bobblehead. So he and his doggy. Then it's brought to you by one of the puppy food companies, NexGard, excuse me, who does the flea and tick stuff. So there's a little NexGard, which is why they have the dog.
1: Okay.
0: But again, that's a hot one. The City Connect shoes and the Hawaiian shirts on eBay already. How were the Hawaiian shirts? They were great, weren't they?
2: Yeah, I actually kind of liked them. I was wishing that I had gotten one myself.
0: They are, y'all. They look good.
1: You couldn't have found your way to a Hawaiian shirt there?
2: Well, nobody was really leaving those. Sometimes people just leave giveaways laying around.
0: Right, right.
2: You know?
1: No,
2: that didn't happen with
1: the
2: Hawaiian shirts.
1: Okay.
2: If anybody has one out there, they only gave them away in large and extra large.
1: How about all those other jerseys coming up? They got the Ronald Acuna basketball jersey coming up, right?
2: They have a lot of
1: Drake Baldwin hockey jersey.
2: Yep.
1: You see that? I mean, dude, these are going to be...
2: There's
1: huge.
2: A football jersey coming up. Yeah.
1: Yep. They have three more of those coming up. So, anyway, Braves are just in the middle of a great run. What can you say about it? Let's do our 9 at 9.
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0: Braves win 5-2 your final as Grant Holmes and three relievers combined to one hit the Cubbies. Cubs have now lost three straight as the Braves sit atop baseball 29-13.
1: Yeah, by the way, Dodgers, I think, lost yesterday as well, or lost the night before. Dodgers had lost 3-0. You see what the Dodgers did last night, Sandy?
0: Oh, please.
1: So if you talk about, you know, who we were chasing for the best record in baseball, it was the Dodgers and Cubs. We're not chasing them anymore. Now it's the Yankees and the Braves. But if you're talking about the National League, it is the Braves. Thanks to these losing streaks, both the Cubbies and the Dodgers are on.
0: Dodgers got beat by the Giants 6-2.
1: Yeah, that's four. I think that's four in a row they've lost. Thanks to the Braves, who win the last two games of their series. So starting to create some separation. If you look at the Dodgers' record, very mortal of late. Is that a good way to put it? Dodgers,
0: yeah.
1: Very mortal of late. We are the opposite. We are a home team juggernaut. We are getting, I mean, what can you say about last night? You're playing from behind. You get the Austin Riley home run. God, did Mike Yastrzemski need that moment. Yaz hits the home run that was huge. Other than getting picked off, which is just bizarre, especially in the middle of a big rally. Matt Olson gets picked off while they got that rally going on. I guess it was in the fifth. And that's something we'll hear after the break. Walt Weiss trying to
0: No, he didn't misspeak. Matt Olson was trying to steal a base and got picked off. That's correct. The last time it happened, you'll have to look way back on your calendar. I believe it was 23. So there you go. The scuffling Dodgers dropped their fourth in a row, ninth in 13 games, while scoring three runs or fewer in 10 of the 13 games.
1: Yeah, I mean, listen, it's a very long baseball season, but it certainly looks like, especially when you got guys like Dom Smith, who got 4-for-4 last night. I mean, there is absolutely no debate. The one team that has it cooking in Major League Baseball are the Atlanta Braves. They're pitching, their bullpen. The surprise efforts from Dom Smith, the MVP season of Matt Olson,

0: The Drake Baldwin hitting prowess, it is clicking on all cylinders. Not the case for the Dodgers, the Padres. Cubs have it, had it, but didn't have it last night. Two more games to go in the series.
1: That's a them problem. Tonight, 7:15, J.R. Richie and Shota Imanaga on the mound. Falcon leaks, if it will, and then it finally came out. It's official. The Madrid game will feature the Falcons as the home game, playing the Bengals on November the 8th. It's a 9:30 a.m. NFL Network start.
0: Yeah, I mean, a great trip for Falcon fans. I hope that there's more excitement around our Europe trip than there was last year. If you remember, a lot of folks had the wind knocked out of them because the Falcons were in the middle of a free fall. That was really, it was coming off the New England loss, which was coming off, I think, the Carolina loss. And, you know, everybody was so excited for that trip. I hope that at that time during the season, we're in the middle of a really surprising run. I don't know if Tua will be our quarterback, Michael Penix Jr. Not a hard place to get to Madrid in terms of, you know, flying overseas.
1: So easy, direct so beautiful, from Delta, the right? Sexiest. Even if the Falcons stink, which let's hope they don't, but what a trip, man, to go see.
0: Yeah.
1: Woo!
0: I'm intrigued.
1: Woo!
0: I'm intrigued.
1: I may or may not have talked to the Falcons last night via text.
0: Did
1: and
0: you?
1: Said, if you want to consider your favorite show, if yes. you want us to come
0: no,
1: with. So. You know who I texted. Spurs, Timberwolves, Spurs, 126-97. They now take a 3-2 lead. That guy, Wemby, pretty good, Stakey. 27 points, 17 boards, 5 assists, 3 blocks.
0: Yeah, I mean, listen, there's 3 great teams in basketball. I thought the Celtics would be one of those teams when Tatum had come back. And I say that only because Sandra had to listen to me say there's 3 great teams. Oklahoma City, San Antonio, and Boston. Boston clearly was not. The Knicks clearly are. So I will say of those 3 teams, we're going to have a hell of an NBA Finals because I think the Knicks are going to the Finals. And San Antonio and Oklahoma City should be incredible series in the Western Finals.
1: Cavs, Pistons, Game 5 tonight. Series is tied at 2.
0: Yep, 2-2 in that series as well. When we come back, you got to hear Yaz. You got to hear Walt Weiss. We got to talk Braves, man. If you're a baseball fan, sit tight. Embarrassment of riches. An embarrassment of riches so far, April and May. 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
3: It's time to honor that special man in your life.
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3: 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It's Dear Old Dad. 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

0: And their guests will join us for dinner at Twin Peaks Kennesaw. 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
5: 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The Vegas Golden Knights are one win away in the Western Conference Finals after a thrilling 3-2 overtime victory over the Anaheim Ducks last night at T-Mobile Arena. The only problem is, after they win the series against Anaheim, they'll play the Avalanche, which they will lose terribly. I'm Drake Toll.
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2: Most recent accident is northbound 7585 at Edgewood Avenue. We're checking on the lane blockage there. It's already heavy. Also had some activity on westbound 285 Peachtree Boulevard. Was blocking one lane. Everything's off to the shoulder. Still seeing some delays there. A car fire northbound Georgia 400 Manziel Road. That's off to the shoulder. And it looks like we've got some repairing to power poles. Town Lake Parkway between Woodstock Parkway and Mill Street. They've got the roadway closed. I'm Laura Houston with Odyssey Atlanta Traffic.
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4: This ball is hit in the air. Deep to right. Mike Yastrzemski, a table for two at the Chop House. His first of the season.
5: 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Steak Shapiro, Sandra Golden. Thanks so much for being with us. We're the number one sports talk radio station in Atlanta, the number one in the Southeast, the number one rated station in the city. We're 120,000 watts or something like that. And that was the Mike Yastrzemski home run from last night. Sandy, if you can remind everybody about a couple of things right there, ma'am. And
6: Hold on, y'all. I have to read something that Steak just handed me.
5: Yeah, because I'm trying to work on something else here. So just work with me.
6: Well, I'm just saying.
5: You know,
6: hey, Atlanta's authority on baseball is 92.9 The Game's Grant McCauley. 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
5: Well done, Sandy. You got a future in the business. Really frustrating year, obviously, for Mike Yastrzemski, who, let's just be honest, I mean, he's better than this, Sandra, right? You know, he's a guy that averages about 15 home runs a season. He's around a 240 hitter, but can play a lot of outfield positions. He's a total professional. He's the grandson of Carl Yastrzemski.
6: Mm-hmm.
5: I believe I dated his mom. Have I told you this?
6: Mike Yastrzemski's mother?
5: I believe so. We need to look her up. It was just one date. She was not impressed. She was living. We got to find out if she went to BU. She might have. But I had a cousin who was older, and she's like, I met this young girl. I was living in Boston after graduating, and he's like, Carl Yastrzemski's daughter. Would you like to take her out? I'll give her your number. And I was like, are you serious?
6: Anne Marie is the mom.
5: She very brunette looking.
6: She's brunette.
5: Yeah. Mm-hmm. Well, anyway, it did not go well. Like,
6: are you going to be okay? I mean, we're bringing up a lot.
5: Going out with John Belushi was not the first choice she had.
6: Anne Marie and Carl Jr. divorced when Mike was just six.
5: Okay.
6: So she may be single, is what I'm saying to you. Let me get TMZ on this.
5: Let me ask you a question. And I want you to be dead serious.
6: Okay.
5: If she was flying through Atlanta 4 years ago and she was going up the escalator, and she saw me on that.
6: Yeah.
5: This is my airport shirt when I starved myself for 4 days to lose 10 pounds for the
6: pet
5: photo shoot.
6: That happened. Right? Yeah.
5: So as she was going up the escalator,
6: yeah.
5: Do you think she thought that's the one that got away?
6: That's the one that got away. She was like, listen, Carl was not my man. I should have made more attention to this guy.
5: Carl's her dad.
6: That eats.
5: Carl's her dad.
6: Her husband. Carl Jr. is the, that's what I'm saying. It was Anne Marie and Carl Jr. divorced.
5: Oh, so I'm sorry. So that, she was married to Carl Yastrzemski's, I actually dated Carl Yastrzemski's daughter. This sounds like it's his daughter-in-law, right? Carl Jr. She married. So that was Carl Yastrzemski's son, I assume, right?
6: I think you got it wrong. They divorced when Mike was six and he's 35. So that would have been your timeline. Would have been right.
5: But Carl Yastrzemski's kid was not her. It was Carl Yastrzemski Jr. That's who she married?
6: Mm-hmm.
5: Yes. So Carl Yastrzemski must have a son who married her, Carl Yastrzemski Jr.
6: Yes.
5: And then has a daughter who dated Steak once.
6: Okay. I'm gonna call TMZ and I'm going to get on this and really
5: figure
6: out.
5: But I'm just wondering, regardless who it was, she must have said, who would ever have thunk it? Look at him.
6: I messed up,
5: He's on the radio. He's on the radio in Atlanta.
6: He eats in Atlanta.
5: On a sports station. Anyways, it was a big moment for him.
6: The other part about Yastrzemski is every time you turn on the TV, Braves fans, right, he's been in the lineup, which is true. He's been in 39 games and is now his batting average is up to .214. So because he's so diverse, right, he can play so many positions.
5: Yeah,
6: to have his first

0: home run in that in game number 39?
1: Yeah, we're May 13th. Yeah. No, it's been. I don't know, Ball, how much you've heard of the scuttlebutt, but obviously, folks have been saying we got to do better in left field. So, no, I'm just asking you, Bo. I'm not asking to play a cut. I'm saying, like, all of a sudden, whether it's the rumors about Mike Trout that could get moved, and are the Braves in the mix, or what are you going to do about Yastrzemski? I mean, this is not for every Dom Smith that it's like no one saw this coming. On the other end of it is Yaz has had a terrible start to the year.
2: It's been pretty bad, at least compared to we assumed Yaz was going to at least be in a platoon for left field, and Mauricio Dubon was just going to be the super utility guy. And Mauricio Dubon has been doing so well at the
1: unbelievable.
2: Plate. I believe Mauricio Dubon has earned the right to be the everyday left fielder, but it'll probably still be kind of a platoon because he's going to cool off at some point. Yeah, great to see Yaz finally do something.
1: Back of the baseball card, 18 homers and 57 RBIs. Last year, 17 homers, 46 RBIs. Year before, 18 homers, 57 RBIs. Year before, 15 homers, 43 RBIs. It's not like this guy's numbers are not pretty standard in terms of as he plays. He's not playing 160 games, but he's a guy that you say absolutely can give us some pop, 15 homers, 100 something games. It just hasn't happened yet. He really credits Walt Weiss, who has been unwavering in, Bo's like, I wouldn't even platoon him anymore. Walt Weiss has said, keep putting him out there.
3: Yeah, we've had a lot of conversations. I think I appreciate it, more than anyone, probably just to the act of confidence, because I think he knows that what's gone on the last, 5 weeks isn't my best. I know that he knows that, and, law of averages, hopefully there's better to come. But no, that gives you confidence as a player when your manager keeps throwing you out there. And
1: very, very clear. And I don't care what job you are in, right? Everybody works for somebody is what I always like to say. Essentially they work for the organization, but he works for Walt Weiss. Mm-hmm. To know that your boss, and that's what he is. Yeah. To know that he's like, I've seen your numbers. I've, coached against you. We played the Giants. I played on other teams and we've coached against you. We know who you are, and you keep sending him out there.
0: Right.
1: And what that means is enormous for a guy that probably sitting here going, I show up in Atlanta, a place he's always wanted to play, and I've done next to nothing offensively since getting to town. That was a big hit in a big moment in a big game last night. Also, Dom Smith, let's talk about him. A decade in the bigs. Has he ever had a run like this? This is a lifetime 254 hitter who has absolutely been in the middle of how many big moments night in and night out. It started with the first homestand, right?
0: Grand Slam.
1: Right? So,
0: Dom Smith, 4-for-4 last night. He's hitting .363 on base, .391, slugging percentage of .550. And he might win Mr. Congeniality in the clubhouse right now for sure.
1: Yeah, he certainly talks about some of that.
4: Yeah, I think the culture that was already laid out here, it's easy to kind of adapt when you get here. This group is so great. They're so just fun to be a part of. It's fun to come to the ballpark. All the guys just want to win, and they compete at a high level. So, yeah, when you walk through that door, you just elevate your play a little bit. And, I just tip my hat off to the guys in here.
1: It reminds me, now again, it's not a midseason acquisition, Sandra, but it reminds me of guys that roll through town and become, legendary figures if the team is successful. I'm talking about Soler. Obviously talking about Jock Peterson, who was a part of that. These were guys that were utility type players or in and out of the lineup, guys
0: Eddie
1: like Dom
0: Rosario.
1: Smith. Eddie Rosario, mm-hmm. Thank you. MVP of the National League Championship Series. I promise you this, if the Atlanta Braves find their way to a World Series and Dom Smith keeps contributing, then he'll roll into town anytime in the next 10, 20 years and everyone will be like, oh, Dom Smith, I love that guy. I mean, they'll say it about Jock Peterson, who was here for what, half a season, right? So Lair got moved. All three of them.
2: The next season, yeah. They were all gone. Trade deadline acquisitions that were
1: none of them came back.
0: They were plug and play guys. That was it, dude.
1: Yeah.
2: Soler, we got back in a trade. I think Eddie might have hung around because we signed Eddie as a free agent.
1: He didn't have the numbers. Yeah, I think we knew he had lightning in a bottle reserve. But Dom Smith is one of those guys. He's in the middle of all of it. And then Austin Riley last night as well. The weird thing is the pickoff stuff. The weird thing, and that happened also the first weekend of the season, right? When we were here, we got a guy picked off. Now
0: Ronald.
1: He had 10 of them. Right? It was Ronald.
0: Yeah. So last night, another two, Michael Harris, and yes,

0: first baseman Matt Olson. So the Braves now have 10 picked off at first. They had 10 all last year's sake. They lead Major League Baseball.
1: Yeah, I would think. 10. I would absolutely think they would. It's 10 this early in the year. Here's Walt Weiss trying to make sense of it.
2: You know, to be honest, it's gotten to the point where, you know, we're going to have to make an adjustment there. You know, I don't think it's costing us games, but, you know, it just shouldn't happen at this rate. You know, and I know we're trying to do some things different and that type of thing. And the guys are working their butts off trying to be really good at it. And Antoine has been awesome, and he's got passion. He's accountable. So we just, you know, that's just something we got to clean up.
0: Antoine Richardson is our new first base coach. They got him from the Mets. Would you like to know why they got him from the Mets? Because he led the Mets to an 89% stolen base percentage last year in Major League Baseball, which was number one. So Peter Moylan, and I was kind of half listening to the post game, so it might have been Paul, or it might have been Peter Moylan or Nick. There's a tell they've got to fix is the only thing they can figure out. Did he say what it was? Of course he wouldn't say it. But that's what we kind of think.
1: Yeah, and I like Walt Weiss saying, we got it. Now it's a real problem.
0: Yeah.
1: Now you can't leave. Now it's something we got to be real concerned about. Because you could lose games because of it. We're in the middle of a rally. We only scored 5 runs last night. I mean, we just did a great job of shutting down the Cubs, but you don't want to have, you know, the middle of your lineup up and you know, picked off out of the inning. You're picked off out of the inning. Hey, when we come back, you want to go to Europe in the fall? We got some great games for you.
0: A giveaway. We have a giveaway. No, we don't.
1: Trip to Paris.
0: Can you?
1: All expenses paid.
0: Can you imagine?
1: We'll find out who's going. Cultures clash. Wait till you hear what team is headed to Paris. Oh. The NFL schedule drop continues to leak. Sports Radio 929.

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2: Looks like there's a rolling roadblock on southbound I-85, basically in between Highway 154 and Highway 34. So you're going to see a slight delay. It's not a huge backup. Also up to the north, that car fire, apparently the two right lanes are once again blocked off. North on Georgia 400 at Mansell Road. You're back up there towards Northridge. And finally, Woodstock, Town Lake Parkway at Woodstock Parkway. Looks like you've got that closed off both directions because of power poles down. I'm Lauren Houston with Odyssey Atlanta Traffic.
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0: I was thinking about the difference of how people navigate their college football passion and season and the way they navigate the NFL schedule. And there is a big difference. You know, first of all, college games are much closer by if you went to school near, if you live near where you went to school. So if you went to the University of Georgia, you have a chance to go to almost every road game. You can drive to Auburn. You can drive to Alabama. You can even drive to Gainesville. You're not driving to Missouri. And as the SEC gets bigger, Texas and Oklahoma, but certainly hop on a plane. But then, of course, you know, for years it was South Carolina. What was our division SEC East? South Carolina.
1: Kentucky.
0: Vanderbilt, Kentucky, Auburn. Florida, and Tennessee, right?
1: Auburn.
0: And, Auburn was on the other side. We just played them every year. They were SEC West, but we played them every year because that was our natural rival, right? They were in the SEC West, we were in the SEC East. So all drivable games, right?
1: Absolutely.
0: And games that you make a point to go to, and if you get in the playoff or you get into a big national title scenario, you may fly. Well, obviously that is very different. They're drivable games for NFL fans, but it's not the same way for college. And I don't think it's handled the same way, although there is a big thing with parents going in for the entire weekend, right? You don't just go in for the game. Oh, we're going for Ole Miss Georgia weekend. And we're going to be there for 2 days. I think 10, 15 years ago, you drive in for the game, maybe you spend a night. The NFL is different.
1: The college football world, too, requires you to have a 2 to 3 night stay in a hotel, which is very different as well.
0: In those towns.
1: Yes.
0: Yeah,
1: you're
0: right.
1: The NFL does not.
0: The NFL does not. I do kind of feel like it's either a get to town on Saturday and leave on Monday, ideally, or spend a whole weekend. We did that last year with a game in New Orleans. I met 5 buddies. We had an incredible weekend. Now, again, my daughter's at school there, and Tulane had a game, and she, you know, dances for Tulane and is on the field. But, like, just the same, there was a Patriots-Saints game. We made a whole weekend of it, dining and cocktails and casino and all that. And I think it's becoming a bigger thing in the NFL, right? It's a different deal. You're usually hopping on a plane. It's, you know, it's not the same. It's not like the Knicks now in the playoffs where you show up somewhere and there's 10,000 people that flew in from another town. Although Atlanta certainly has their share of it. A lot of them are transplants that are living here. Others are, it's an hour and a half flight, like the Buffalo deal, right? You're a Bills fan. We're playing on Monday night. Yeah. I've never been to Mercedes-Benz Stadium. We're looking to get out of the cold in the middle of the fall. Let's fly to Atlanta because it's 2 hours and we can be there, right?
1: Right.
0: So I do like either one of those scenarios, and I had very, very blessed last year. They had a number of those scenarios. I like to make them Falcon trips, and I was looking at our Falcon schedule of road games and trying to navigate. Now, the New Orleans game you and I have done multiple times, right?
1: Yeah.
0: It's hard to argue, especially if both teams are better. Take some of the luster away, but if both teams are better. 2 years ago, my 5th Falcon-Saints game in New Orleans was the Saints in the middle of a 9-game losing streak or 8-game losing streak, something crazy. Dennis Allen had just been fired. We were on a roll. And that's where Kirk Cousins, literally the beginning of the end. That was the beginning of our 5-game losing streak. I told you I was partying with Saints fans who were just like, we're just here to have fun. Y'all gonna kick our ass, but that's fine. We're just here to have fun, whatever it is. That's always going to be a great trip, right? By the same token, I think we can agree that Charlotte, North Carolina, if it's not one of the most overrated cities, then it's rated exactly where it should be. It's not a compelling road trip. As a Falcon
1: it's
0: fan.
1: It's easy, though.
0: It's
1: easy.
0: Three
1: and a half, lots of hotels,
0: downtown,
1: great restaurants, easy. It's an affordable ticket. So, I mean, there's.
0: Boring.
1: Okay. You don't like Charlotte at all.
0: Boring.
1: Did you have a tragedy? What happened to you? You were
0: first of all, they started talking smack that they were the new Atlanta.
1: Oh, okay. Because you haven't liked them at all.
0: Well, I mean, what do you like doing in Charlotte? Like,
1: I just have never had an issue with Charlotte. I could give you a list of things I don't like about New Orleans, and I'm not trying to be nasty, but I don't think I would make that trip again, having been there so many times on the road. It's your city, but it's just
0: but
1: not for everybody.
0: It's one of the greatest cities in the world.
1: There's a special smell there. I will give you that. It's unique.
0: No, not if maybe if you're on Bourbon Street, but everywhere else, Frenchman Street, Uptown, Garden District, gambling.
1: It's a long
0: music.
1: Drive. It's certainly a longer drive.
0: 7.5 hours.
1: So that's equal to Tampa if you wanted to hop in
0: but
1: your car.
0: Comparing Charlotte to New Orleans is like comparing New York City to Newark.
1: Can we just take our 3 division teams out of it? Because that's the
0: Tampa,
1: least sexy of all of it, in my opinion.

0: opinion. If you're going to go somewhere this year and you don't choose Green Bay, that's a fail. The Green Bay Packers trip is going to be extraordinary moment. Your wife has been. Remember last year she went?
1: Okay. Well, yes, her company she works for, Good Karma, which is whatever it is. It's in the media business. Digital sports for ESPN. A couple of my old buddies from 790 run the joint over there, and their corporate office is in Milwaukee, Wisconsin, which is under 2 hours from Lambeau.
0: First of all, to fly into Milwaukee is a blast. Stay one night in Milwaukee. Yep. Take the drive. You're going to feel like you're in small town Georgia. Go ahead.
1: Well, no, I was going to say to you, one of the cool things is that her company bought 2 houses right next to Lambeau.
0: Well, that's
1: Field.
0: What you have to do. It's almost like the Masters, y'all, because
1: that.
0: It's like this little neighborhood. If you can remember, like, where Eastlake is, and all of a sudden you're just driving along, and, like, there's the stadium.
1: Great comparison.
0: It's the nicest people. They are thrilled to have you there. They are the greatest fans in the NFL.
1: The stadium is literally within this town.
0: Now, if it's in December and it's minus 32, that's not going to be great.
1: Yeah, but, so, I mean, it's part of the charm of it. But so what they do, her company, is they have 2 homes that they bought.
0: Yeah.
1: And once a year, so now they'll take clients there on occasion, but once a year they'll bring everybody from around the country, their biggest clients. They'll stay in a hotel in Milwaukee and they will have that party going. And it's literally like 25 steps from the entrance of Lambeau Field. Okay.
0: It's very much like Augusta when you just go buy house or you're going to pay the $100,000 for the week.
1: Yeah. Yeah. I'm telling you, they bought the house.
0: If it was available, that's amazing.
1: Yeah. I mean, I don't think it's really expensive to buy a home in Green Bay near the stadium other than, you know, there's 9 home games a year.
0: I would say that's a bucket list trip, y'all. Green Bay
1: is
0: really great.
1: Give me some other options.
0: Pittsburgh. The Steelers game, to go to a Steelers game on the, first of all, the flight, easy. Airport to downtown, easy. Stadium's right there. Fabulous fans.
1: I like
0: it's going to be
1: saying.
0: Cold. So, everything about Pittsburgh.
1: But it's not going to be cold if it's September or October.
0: Well, we'll find out tomorrow
1: for sure.
0: I mean, but if it is. Cleveland, you can knock Cleveland. I've been there twice for away games with the Falcons. Coolest environment. The dog pound around the stadium, super fun. I didn't have a problem.
1: What's
0: the
1: so
0: tailgating.
1: Fun
0: the tailgating okay. was easy, and it was easy to get to. The stadium was nice. I didn't have a problem with
1: Cleveland.
0: Is
1: there a casino?
0: That's a great question. I didn't go there.
1: I think there is.
0: Okay.
1: I think there's a casino in downtown Cleveland. I think the Falcons would help us with tickets. I think the flight is like an hour and something.
0: Minnesota is your other option, and then the Commanders would be my last choice for those who are away.
1: Yeah, I'm not
0: games.
1: Going to D.C. for that game. I don't think.
0: Yeah.
1: Minnesota, I've done. Nice downtown. Kind of fun. Was there for Super Bowl. Yeah, I would say.
0: And they're affordable hotel towns.
1: Cleveland,
0: too.
1: Pittsburgh, Green Bay. I think I'll have more fun for 2 nights in Cleveland or Pittsburgh. But, and then you know if we put
0: Did you just pick Cleveland and Pittsburgh over Green Bay, Wisconsin? The Green Bay Packers?
1: Sandra.
2: I've heard great things about Pittsburgh.
1: Yeah.
2: I've heard a lot of great things about Pittsburgh.
1: The most underrated downtown.
2: Lambeau is kind of in the middle of the neighborhood, though. I've never been there. Is there anything around the surrounding area?
0: That's my point. It's the most charming, unique NFL experience you will have.
2: But
0: you
2: can't pull
0: great.
2: Up at Maud's house and go have some beers before the game, or can you?
0: You can, and they have all these
2: fantastic.
0: Cool little pop-up places.
1: I don't know, anybody listening have a thought? 404-726-0929.
0: Thuya Strzemski was right about you.
1: Boy, it took a long time for you to understand that I did not date Kali Strzemski Jr.
0: Well, you kind of said you dated Mike's
1: but
0: mother.
1: But then I changed it on the air.
0: I didn't understand.
1: You got just admit you had no sleep.
0: If there's a doctor listening, I have had maybe 30 minutes of sleep. In the past two or three nights.
1: You shouldn't be driving an hour and a half on zero sleep.
0: No, but I'm wide awake, but I just don't know what's wrong. I'm going to the doctor today, but I need some drugs. Yeah.
1: You need some drugs?
0: It's cortisol. I think I've been living on cortisol and stress, so,
1: so
0: I know I'm a lot of fun to listen to.
1: It did take a while to say I screwed that up. Now, Sue Yastrzemski is the one I dated. That is not Carl Yastrzemski. That is not
0: It's not Mike's mom.
1: No, it's not Mike's
0: Thank
1: mom.
0: Thank God, because, boy, I was going to roll up in that clubhouse and go like,
1: no,
0: you know who could have been your mommy?
1: Yeah. You could have been, yes.
0: Daddy,
1: sorry. So, 404-726-0929. Green Bay, on the table. Pittsburgh, on the table. Cleveland,

0: on the table. Now, again,
1: or Madrid, which is, we didn't even get to.
0: Madrid, obviously, it's a different level. But here's what I would say is you're staying in Milwaukee. So, I'm not talking about just the 3 hours. That has a huge factor. But I'm talking about getting there on a Saturday morning and hitting the road. Hitting the town hard. Sports bar, bets, action, restaurants. Saturday, we're watching college football. Remember, it's the middle of college football season. So we're getting there Saturday. I have an entire day. I don't know if I want to be in Milwaukee when
1: you
0: I
1: do. You want to stay? It's a lot like Atlanta is to Augusta. The drive. It's not 3 hours.
0: I said 2 hours.
1: Okay,
0: it's 2 hours. But I'm saying we're going to spend the weekend or staying overnight in Milwaukee.
1: You're going to love Milwaukee. It's a blast. It's a brats.
0: Can anybody
1: beers.
0: Tell me what a Steeler weekend would be like in Pittsburgh? Because that's where
1: that's
0: leaning.
1: Pretty great too.
0: 404-726-0929.
1: I feel like, though, of all the NFL towns, out of all 32, if you don't stop at Green Bay and check it off
0: agree.
1: Your list, it's like Wrigleyville.
0: It's a bucket list.
1: Yeah,
0: I agree. But I also have to think about my buddies and the entire weekend, and what's going to be, what shenanigans.
1: I just think your taste is a little more highfalutin than the rest
0: what
1: of
0: do you
1: us
0: mean,
1: normal
0: what
1: fans.
0: Does that
1: you
0: mean?
1: Want a bigger city, you want a casino, you want
0: but you
1: all
0: want
1: that. I would just say that the charm of Milwaukee, and it is a diehard sport. You went. You love Milwaukee. Oh, my God, y'all. The roll of the eye that I just
0: the
1: got.
0: The way that you're, listen.
1: Holy.
0: Remind me not to hire you as my travel agent. Like, I am Sandra Golden, Charlotte, North Carolina, Milwaukee, Wisconsin.
1: Listen, if I even said the word Radisson, I would be fired
0: listen,
1: that
0: if
1: second.
0: You come from.
1: Sorry, they don't have a Four Seasons.
0: If you come,
1: they don't have a St. Regis, Milwaukee.
0: If you come from Panama City, I am sure. No, listen. Then I am sure.
1: Here we go.
0: I am sure Charlotte, North Carolina looks like a big deal.
1: Yeah.
0: I'm sure it looks like a big deal.
1: Yeah.
0: From Panama City.
1: Well, I have simple taste, my friend, and you don't. It's fine.
0: Hey, when we come back, why the Lane Kiffin article continues to solidify. He is one of the most fascinating figures. Love him or hate him, one of the most fascinating figures in sports. Sports Radio 929 The Game.

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2: Most recent accident south on I-75 and I-85, at least one lane block. So it is stacking up. Starting to see some really massive delays. Northbound Georgia 400, that problem, a car fire at Mansell Road. Once again, the two right lanes are blocked and the backup's growing. It's heavy back beyond Abernathy Road. I'm Lori Houston with Odyssey Atlanta Traffic.
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1: I've been turning down interviews all week. Hoda Kotb reached out, Oprah, George Stephanopoulos. So I said no. I was booked on the Deitch Podcast before the Taylor Swift phenomenon. 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
2: 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That's Smiley. 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Oh, yeah, time for a Smiley Spring Mega Tune-Up from R.S. 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
10: The NFL announced last night that the Atlanta Falcons would be taking on the Cincinnati Bengals in week 9 of the NFL season in Madrid. They are one of the 9 games being played abroad this season. The full slate of NFL games is set to be released on Thursday night. In baseball, the Braves series with the Cubs continues today at Truist Park. Rookie J.R. Richie is set to pick up the ball for Atlanta as they look to win a fourth straight game. I'm Garrett Chapman.
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0: got that yoga body, that yoga look, dating the youngsters, living his best life. Not partying quite the same, but a fascinating figure, a controversial figure, one of the most talked about in the entire sports world. But we would be remiss if we didn't get back to the conversation we had an hour ago, which was, I just think it's incredibly unique how much of the epicenter of baseball has been running through our ballpark since the season started. Last night, Ted Turner and Bobby Cox both honored. First home game back since the passing of both gentlemen just a couple of days apart. Ted Turner, one of the most legendary American icons, sports and otherwise. Bobby Cox up there as one of the great managers in history. Certainly the iconic face of the Atlanta Braves through a 14-year division title. He is the face of heartbreak and the face of joy, the championships and the frustration of World Series losses and then deciding games on our home field that we lost a lot of. Giants, Cubs, Phillies, Marlins, throughout those great years. Regardless, Bobby Cox, a figure revered by his players. Both of them get a film tribute last night. They do a number of things, Sandra, including the bagpipes, right?
1: Beautiful. It was all the players are all lined up, moment of silence, and then the bagpipe players comes out with Amazing Grace. They had brought the World Series trophy to home plate. And then had the life-size, which, by the way, those portraits are in the media center. They're beautiful upstairs of, they must be 6-7 foot tall portraits there.
0: 6'7".
1: Yeah. Just a beautiful tribute. Outside on the Bobby Cox statue, a lot of you guys took pictures and folks leaving flowers, and it's great. The service is private. It's not going to be publicized where and when and all that, but they'll likely do some sort of something else.
0: Public. Do you know some folks going? Are you going to be going?
1: Yeah.
0: Yes, you do. Keep it on the DL.
1: Yeah.
0: I know how you are. No, I know you respect. Absolutely. Somebody just called me and said, you're not being nice to Sandra. We were bickering a little before the break, and I made that Panama City.
1: We're just playing. We know. So
0: it's nice to know people are worried for you sometimes. Now, they never call you, in all seriousness, they never call you to say you're not being nice to Steak. Is that safe to say?
1: That's correct.
0: Never happened in the history
1: of 20 years. Yes. No, because it's tongue-in-cheek. Please. Y'all know what you're dealing with me and Steak.
0: It's like an old married couple that's been together a long time. So, Braves last night. Mike Yastrzemski get off the schneid. Austin Riley now hitting, I think, over 300 in the month of May.
1: Home run, and he had another one. He got robbed right at center field, but the way he's hitting the ball and just...
0: Tom Smith goes four for four. Right?
1: Unbelievable.
0: How about the relief effort?
1: You mean a one-hitter combined and the relievers? Didi Fuentes, y'all, what he came in and did, because Grant Holmes only lasted four, got into some trouble with some walks, and his pitch count was up. And then Walt's like, I can see it happening. Grant went four, one hit, that solo home run. Alex Bregman, that was it. He walked four, and then Didi Fuentes comes in, goes three innings, no hits him, one walk, three strikeouts. Dylan Lee and Raisel Iglesias. Raisel Iglesias, y'all, has not allowed a run in the 11 and two-thirds innings that he has pitched. So just chew on that a second. This is remarkable. Usually in baseball, right, they're like, we just got to get to the bullpen. The last thing Major League Baseball opponents want to do is get to this Braves bullpen. They literally are saying, we got to find the starter and where the weakest link.
0: They think,
1: it's really remarkable.
0: They think, let's get after Richie. Let's get after Holmes.
1: Yep.
0: Let's get after, they're not saying that about Bryce Elder. They ain't saying that, right?

0: our interview with Brian Snitker live in studio, and Mike is 100% right to reference it. Like Snit said, there's two seasons. There's finding a way to the tournament, and there's the regular season. And enjoy the summer. Enjoy May, June, July, and August, September. You've got a hell of a baseball team. You get to turn on your television, and you get to root for, you know, Ozzie Albies and Michael Harris and Ronald Acuna and Austin Riley and Matt Olson and Spencer Strider and Chris Sale. I mean, you get to root for absolute dogs, absolute ballers. So that's going to make for a great. You get to go down there and watch these guys. You get to watch games at 8:30 at night or 10:30 on the West Coast or 7:30 in places like Boston, New York, Chicago, Philadelphia, right? So it's going to be a fabulous summer. But then it all comes down to what's our health? Where are we when we get to October? Where are the Dodgers who are scuffling? Dodgers have lost four in a row. Cubbies have lost three in a row. You know, where are we at that point?
1: Yeah.
0: But there's nothing about the Dodgers right now, not any element of their team that's better than us in any category in terms of so far. Of course they have the pedigree. Of course they have the four MVPs. Of course they, you know, maybe have more depth, although I would question that now the way you know, we are seeing guys off the bench and what they have done.
1: The fact that they're this far ahead, 16 games over 500 with all those injuries, it's just insane. You could have never written this. The other thing I thought about when Leo joined us the other day, y'all, Leo was on Monday and it is so good. But, you know, when he talked about how Bobby and he would judge the starters from their effort, not the number pitching count.
0: Yeah, how much they have to. You know, how high stress the start is.
1: Yeah.
0: Is it a lazy four or five innings? Guy in the Phillies last night, I was watching some of Phillies Red Sox also. He set a record first time in 50 years, got through three innings in 14 pitches. He went, did you see that last night? It was Zach Wheeler. Zach Wheeler.
1: Wow.
0: He threw four pitches in the first, six in the second, and four in the third.
1: Oh, my goodness.
0: So I would say that's where, point being, like, there wasn't a lot of high stress there. You know what I mean?
1: Yeah.
0: Like, it's not just pitch count, though.
2: Philly's playing some good ball right now, too. I think they've won eight out of their last 10. They're still nine back. But we don't see the Phillies again until September. But we have two series.
1: Wow.
2: We have
1: so
2: a home
1: crazy.
2: And away. Isn't that nuts?
1: Yes.
2: So you're going to watch the Phillies try to catch us all summer. It's going to be fun in the East. Like, we have to hold them off in the entire summer. I'm not too worried about the Mets. But the Phillies are playing good ball right now, so we just have to keep winning. And those games in September could be pivotal.
0: Yeah, and they really have a calming influence in Don Mattingly. I mean, if you watch Don Mattingly and know just not only his major league career where I grew up and he was absolute the babe, the boy, the absolute stud to his managerial career, that was incredibly fortunate that he's your bench coach when you have to make a move because he is absolutely unfazed by the notion. And I think they're playing that way. I watched him last night. They win a 2-1 game, and they continue to keep winning games, and now they're getting guys back as well. So a lot going on with the Bravos. So we are
1: it's certainly fun to be fans and then to head down to the ballpark. Like
0: I'm trying to think what else has happened this year. I'm missing something. We had the Don Smith Grand Slam. That was a huge moment at home. Ted and Bobby, the tributes last night. Was there another tribute? Terry McGuirk spoke yesterday also at length. Had a great story about the last ball Bobby Cox ever signed.
1: He brought it out.
0: Mm-hmm. That he has now in his possession, one of his prized possessions. There's just
1: been, I have a Bobby Cox.
0: Signed ball?
1: Yeah, signed ball. He did it for my father.
0: Oh, that's nice.
1: So my quick story, if I will, like yes. the Bobby was always just, I talked about rough around the edges, and I was able to bring my father down to the ballpark when I was doing sidelines. And my father, who was 26 years in the Air Force when he was in the military, he was so into sports and umpiring that he would go around regionally and teach other Air Force members how to be an umpire and how to be a basketball referee. And so Bobby and he got to talking. The next thing I know, Terry Pendleton, Bobby, and my father are having this full-blown umpire discussion. The umpires are coming over. They must have sat in the dugout for an hour. And when I tell you, every time I would see Bobby after that point, how stand the man? How's Blue, we'd call him. So, I mean, those are those little moments.
0: Blue because of umpire.
1: Blue, yeah. How's
0: That's
1: Blue?
0: That's awesome.
1: Isn't that cool?
0: What a story.
1: Yeah.
0: Never heard that one.
1: Yeah.
0: We've been together a long
1: That's
0: time.
1: That's why I said, like, there's so much of my DNA that I just grew up. I remember my mother used to throw out a picnic blanket, and me and my sister, and my dad was umpiring. And at the Air Force Base. And then he was so good, and he was graded so well, and there you go. So...
0: So he had a passion for
1: it. He umpired games between Gulf Coast Community College, where Don Sutton was pitching, and Chipotle.

0: Ola Junior College, where Joe Torre was.
1: Wow.
0: So when we had a banquet where the two of them spoke, my dad was the MC. So this was 100 years ago, but that's what I meant. Like this old school baseball and this stuff with Bobby, everybody's kind of got a story about.
1: So your dad used to watch you on the sidelines for the Atlanta Braves, a team he grew up watching?
0: It's unthinkable. By the way, I'm on his knee watching the Atlanta Braves grow in Panama City, Florida. And you know.
1: That is a phenomenal story.
0: It's the truth.
1: So
0: yeah.
1: Then he turns on Braves games 25 years later.
0: Yeah, I got the call from West Palm
1: Beach.
0: How old
1: were you when you got that job? Do you remember?
0: God, it was 97, so I must have been 13, 14.
1: Oh, yeah, 13. Which I think it might have been the youngest sideline reporter
0: It was something.
1: Youngest ever.
0: No, hey, I don't remember.
1: We'll talk about Lane Kiffin when
0: I hijacked
1: He issues sorry. An apology. I don't think for one second Ole Miss fans are having it. Not for one second. Wait to hear what Lane Kiffin had to say. Sports Radio 92.9 The Game.

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Padres, but Grant Holmes, Didier Fuentes, Dylan Lee, and Raisel Iglesias combined to allow just one hit in their 5-2 win over Chicago. In the NBA, the Spurs took a 3-2 series lead over the Timberwolves last night with a dominant 126-97 win. Playoff action continues tonight at 8 o'clock as the Cavaliers and Pistons look to break a 2-2 series tie in the Eastern Conference. I'm Garrett Chapman.

0: 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The Lane Kiffin story that I guess has become kind of a big deal. I mean, listen, Vanity Fair doesn't dive into sports figures very often. Obviously, he's a Hollywood-type figure, sexy-type figure. One of the most controversial exits from multiple places, certainly the one with Ole Miss as they're headed to the playoffs, and the standoff between the Ole Miss administration saying, you're not coaching our team if you're leaving, and Lane Kiffin throwing a bit of a hissy fit and making all kinds of threats. And then they have the article of Vanity Fair that drops during the week, where Lane Kiffin in the article says we'd have African-American parents or grandparents in my office, and they'd say, Coach, we like you, but my grandparents aren't letting me move to Oxford, Mississippi. Sorry, these are the players themselves. That doesn't come up when you say Baton Rouge. Parents were sitting here this weekend saying the campus's diversity feels great. Feels like there's no segregation. And we want that for our kid because that's the real world. Everything Lane Kiffin says is calculated. Every tweet he puts out is calculated. Everything he says to the press is usually to help his recruiting and hurt others or to tweak folks. There are those folks above the fray like Kirby Smart that could care less, even though they're friends. You know, when he pokes Kirby and, you know, tries to, you know, nonchalantly kind of passive-aggressively says things about programs or makes fun of Georgia or Kirby's weight or whatever it is. Georgia plays at a higher weight class, and I know you beat us last year. You don't play at the weight class at Ole Miss that you do at Georgia. Now LSU probably plays at that weight class, but he doesn't spend a lot of time on that. But I think that, Sandra, it's the notion that you leave town in the manner that you did, that you sold these kids a bill of goods, that you couldn't figure out a way to say, I have to coach this program with their best chance to win a national title in history. And not only do you leave and take players and handle it the way that you do and take coaches, then have to send the coaches back. But, like, why do you have to? I mean, it's a pretty scathing notion of reminding us that Mississippi is not Louisiana, which I could argue if you want to look at the history of the South, you know, whatever. You want to talk about brand and segregation and civil rights and all that stuff. I don't think Louisiana comes out as, like, the beacon of, you know, diversity or you know, civil rights sensitivity more than Mississippi or a lot of southern states, whatever. That much being said, he felt bad enough about it or listened to the outcry that he offers yesterday. I apologize if anybody was offended. In a four-hour interview, I was asked a lot of questions on a lot of things. Ole Miss has been wonderful to me and to my family. I was asked questions about the difference in recruiting, and I had a narrative that we battled from some out-of-state black parents and grandparents not wanting their kids to move to Mississippi. That's narrative the coaches have been fighting forever. It was not calculated by bringing it up. That was yesterday. It's not often that he gives you a mea culpa or an apology. He obviously felt bad enough or just realized, Coach, it is a really bad look. It is a bad look.
1: So Chris Smith, who is a real live journalist. They're like you said at Vanity Fair, it's very rare that they do this type of article at all. Now, according to USA Today, Chris Smith was with Lane Kiffin for 2 days. And this conversation started. There wasn't a question that prompted it. It just started happening. He apparently called back Chris Smith and said, make sure I got to walk that back a little, and tried to change it, tried to massage it, and then he printed it as it came out.
0: So yeah, I mean,
1: there's a USA Today great editorial that they just go into the chameleon-like. In fact, Lane Kiffin didn't stumble into controversy. He leaned into it. And it's an opinion piece by Matt Hayes, and he calls him the chameleon and cites at every school he pushes buttons to a direct. It's like you
0: great
1: just
0: way
1: said,
0: to put
1: calculate.
0: It. Great way to put it.
1: And his exit from each one, and the school that gets him is thrilled to have him. Despite all this, you get Lane Kiffin. We're paying you all the money. And somebody like Bo, who's a diehard LSU fan, is thrilled to have him. So what's going to happen this year and the first few weeks, because Rusty sent us the schedule, game day will start at Clemson at LSU, Lane Kiffin. And then one of the main games.
0: Well, the second game is at Austin, Texas. It's Ohio State at Texas.

0: Texas. It's the rematch of last year's opening game, mm-hmm. which was Cooper Manning's first game starting in Columbus. This year, Cooper Manning is at home, and that's a massive game.
1: Mm-hmm.
0: Arch Manning. What did he say? Cooper? That's mm-hmm. his dad. Arch Manning. Arch Manning, son of Cooper.
1: And then it's Ole Miss, LSU.
0: Yeah, listen, so, I was in Oxford for the playoff game, okay? I was there for a six-hour tailgate. We landed and we were there by, I don't know, game was at 3:30. I was there by 10:15. When I tell you, now again, they're playing Tulane, which is not exactly putting fear in the hearts and minds of Ole Miss fans. So I get that as well. But I cannot tell you how many people were talking about that game, that will be the single most electrifying, explosive, coveted atmosphere in the history of that stadium and of that town. That Lane Kiffin is rolling in. It could not be any better with LSU. And back to your points about the USA Today and knowing people very well that know Lane Kiffin very well. He embraces everything about tweaking folks, dropping little passive aggressive, you know, nuggets. Under the dictionary.
1: He's a perfect villain role in college football. Perfect. Because, Bo, you realize we're pulling against LSU now because of him, unless you're an LSU fan. Like I said to Rusty yesterday, I am going to be the biggest Clemson fan during that opening weekend because now I'm just ticked at him and all of these antics of I want them to lose, which is, but you love it.
2: No, it's fair enough. Yeah. I mean, he's a very easy person to hate, and he makes it that way.
1: Yeah.
2: So.
1: But yeah, there was no threat.
0: He could.
1: That's what I'm saying. For LSU, this is the greatest thing ever.
0: He could have left Oxford and just said, "Listen, everything about this experience has been world class." Like I've been saying, I just feel like I have a longer term opportunity to win consistently at Baton Rouge, but I love everybody here, and I'm sorry I can't coach you, and just move on, right? Do right by the coaches. Do right if you can. Listen, you're going to steal recruits and have portal stuff. But there's a way you could have handled it. And every Ole Miss fan would have had to take a deep breath and go, let's be honest. Lane Kiffin gave us the best run we've ever had. Lane Kiffin came and delivered on everything he said he was going to. Lane Kiffin didn't come up short in any capacity. He whooped the hell out of Kirby Smart in Georgia 2 years ago. He had a hell of a game against him this year. He went to the playoffs beats Georgia. Beating Tulane wasn't that big a deal. That was his team. It wasn't him coaching it, but let's be honest, that's his team. He put it together. He did everything that you could dream about, which is why LSU has similar dreams, but they've had them for other guys. They had it Brian Kelly. And sometimes, like, it's a different world. It's not about recruiting. It's about money. Right? So does LSU have more money to spend?
1: You just put that in a sentence, it wouldn't have needed 2 days with a Vanity Fair. Sometimes it's about money. Recruiting and LSU has more
0: resources.
1: Money.
0: My point is he could have said it right when he took the job instead of the stuff about they're not allowing me to coach my football team. Remember he played the victim on his way out. That's where the hatred comes from. Is that on the way out he says, I was not given the opportunity. I want to coach this team. Like, bro, like Bo Schembechler said when he fired his basketball coach, we're going to let a Michigan man coach Michigan in the tournament, not a guy that took a job at Arizona State, right? Bill Frieder, maybe it was, right? That's where Steve Fisher comes in. Like, no, you coach LSU. You know, if you're at the altar and you dump your girl you're supposed to marry for somebody else, you don't still have the reception with the chick that just got left on the altar. You don't get to hang out
1: here. Yeah, that would not go well.
0: Yeah, I mean, I know you spend a lot for the caterers and, you know, have that vodka. You know those vodka luges where you pour the vodka? You know what I mean? Those are expensive.
1: They are expensive.
0: And I know you want to stay and you want to be able to, but you can't have the vodka luge, right?
1: No vodka luge for you.
0: Anyway.
1: It makes for a spicier college football season. That's all I know.
0: I'm telling you.
1: Right? Can you imagine?
0: That ticket for Ole Miss, LSU, that ticket. The way Lane is going to have LSU ready to come in there. Lane Kiffin.
3: Oh, Lane Luther King Jr.
1: That was Randy yesterday. Randy's rant, please go to 92.9 on Twitter.
0: What was the essence of his rant, Bo? What was the essence?
2: Same thing y'all are talking about.
0: Just he can't help
2: Lane
0: himself?
2: And how, yeah.
1: College

0: game day announces week one will be Clemson at LSU. There you go.
1: Now he's trying to play the civil rights activist as, you know,
2: his concern.
1: The man of many faces, Lane Kiffin.
2: Yeah, the segregation card he plays. That's classic.
0: Be careful.
2: Yeah, we'll blue belly up when we come back. What do you have planned for us?
0: Tiger Woods' worst nightmare just came true. And Pedro Martinez and his story about Bobby Cox, I think you probably haven't heard it. It was fascinating. So, good stuff.
2: Also, we'll play some Three Strikes and continue this, I would say, incredibly compelling two-hour journey.
0: Journey!
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0: Hey, it's 1042 Sports Radio, 92.9 The Game. Dave Shapiro, Sandra Golden. Another day coming up with us. That is tomorrow, and then Rusty will be here Friday. You won't see me on the YouTube channel. I'm flying home, but Mike Conti, nice enough to let me do the show from outside of Atlanta. I know a lot of folks do not know, and I do not talk about it often. Most folks think I went to Parkview and played football, and they have a memory of me in the 80s, but that's not me. That's some other Stevie Shapiro. No, I'm from Boston. That's where I'm headed this weekend. See my mom, who had a bad fall a number of weeks ago, but it's getting better. It's at the house. And when you have a son like me that is nothing but a complete joy, wouldn't you describe
1: it? Oh, my God. Total joy. Absolutely.
0: How, as bad as that hip fall was that broke her hip, how can you get luckier than have me as a son?
1: No, the truth is you were the best son ever, and she just and it's you
0: time.
1: And your brother Braum are so different.
0: Very
1: like
0: different.
1: You come in just like a wrecking
0: bad
1: ball with his
0: hell.
1: Big personality and laughing.
0: Happy hour is
1: yeah.
0: the minute I hit the
1: which
0: ground.
1: She loves happy hour. I love it. Good.
0: Give
1: for
0: you
1: her.
0: An example of me and my brother. We're at dinner, him and his wife, Kimberly and myself, and my mom. Maybe a buddy shows up as well. We get the martini. We're at Hal's. Maybe we're at Grill 23, whatever. We get the martini. My mom's 84 at the time, right? Dressed impeccably, looks great.
1: Always does, yes.
0: Right? Walks 5 miles a day, but loves a good cocktail.
1: Okay.
0: Gin martini, real martinis, James Bond style.
1: Thank you.
0: Right?
1: My father-in-law would say the same.
0: Right. Now, I'm excited that she's having a great night and says, I want to go wherever you guys are going, wherever you're going next or whatever. Bram is watching her alcohol intake, and he's going to say, do not let her drink anymore. He'll whisper to his wife. Kimberly is whispering to me, make sure she gets another cocktail, right?
1: Aww.
0: That's the way Bram and I look at the world. He yeah. is trying to, and listen, he hasn't run into some of the issues over the course of 50 years that I have, right? Is that safe to say?
1: Very
0: he's
1: safe.
0: A very conservative, very safe to say.
1: It's the safest, like the safest thing, you've thing ever.
0: So we just look at things a different way. My brother has put away every penny. You know, they say you got to live below your means.
1: Yeah.
0: He is the definition of like, I thought you were a lawyer in Boston. What? Are you ever going to maybe fix that horrendous fence in the front of your house that is like literally falling apart? He's lived below his. He would no sooner, if he saw my Starbucks. I'm worried. I would be worried that he'd have a heart attack if he saw the amount of money I spent at Starbucks by going there every morning
1: yep.
0: for this beautiful, mm-hmm. you know, shaken espresso.
1: Brian Finner would call that a milkshake.
0: There's not a lot of milk in there. Please don't be like that. Please don't be like that. Anyways, so we just look at the world differently, you know, and I'm just kind of like a bat out of hell.
1: Both are needed, right?
0: Right.
1: We both, everybody balances. Are your three kids at all alike?
0: No, not
1: my
0: really.
1: My husband
0: at
1: and
0: all.
1: I were just
0: they
1: talking
0: don't even
1: about
0: look, they don't really even look like sisters, Sophie and Nola. And like one is the sweetest little angel in the world, Nola, and then there's Sophie who is like everybody's terrified of her. Right? I mean, even I am, and I'm her best friend. Like it's like and boy is she living the life in Athens. God bless. Maybe Bram.
1: I think she was on a beach. I don't know where. I've never seen it.
0: She was
1: a beach.
0: 38. Yeah,
1: oh, again. Okay. Does she have a place down there now?
0: No,
1: good for
0: she had
1: you
0: a
1: guys.
0: Friend in Georgia.
1: It's so nice of you to buy her a condo right on the water. No. I mean, you
0: anyway,
1: are.
0: Anyway, let's give you three strikes and we'll play some belly up.
1: Okay.
0: First, three strikes. Cassandra and I had a discussion about Falcon Road games. She thinks Charlotte's a great place to go. She thinks that Green Bay, Milwaukee. We ribbed each other. But here's a legitimate question. The city or resort spot you don't ever need to vacation in again. So let's assume you've been there. Yeah, maybe it was a business trip, but more likely a vacation. Where you just say, no, I don't have to go do that again. The city or resort you don't ever have to travel to again. The Sports Illustrated swimsuit model you remember the most. Sports Illustrated now, we looked it up. They do not do weekly issues. They have special editions they'll send to your home. SI, to say that they are a shell of what they were, but they do send the swimsuit issue out to folks if you subscribe. But they're not in newsstands anymore. They just have special editions. They're a digital play. But they

0: They have a bunch of different cover girls this week. It's Tiffany Haddish, Alex Earle, who's the other little?
1: Hillary Duff.
0: Hillary Duff, mm-hmm. There's three of them. My girl Bethany Franklin, although I don't think she's a cover. So the Sports Illustrated Swimsuit Model, you listen, that, I'm in the heyday, right? My age group from Cheryl Teagues, Remember the Fishnet Well, to Kathy Ireland, to Cindy Crawford, to who's Billy Joel's girl that he married?
1: Christie Brinkley.
0: A slew. You got one beau that jumps out at you when you think of swimsuit?
2: Kathy Ireland.
0: Kathy
2: Ireland. And Tyra Banks.
0: Oh, Tyra Banks. Great call. And finally, your typical airline travel experience scale of 1 to 10, or how much you enjoy airline travel 1 to 10. I'm headed to the airport. I got a nice blazer on, which I like to travel with because I think I'm Don Draper, and I'm the farthest thing from them. But airline travel, some absolutely loathe it and anxiety. They hate the airport. Others, a lot of times, I've had great success. Delta's virtually always on time. I love the new Delta lounges if you fly enough. And I look at it like a break from the real world, just to, you know, head to an airport. So 404-726-0929. 404-726-0929. Let's belly up for a few minutes and take some calls.

0: Pedro Martinez on the set of MLB TV last night as they were talking about Bobby Cox and tells the story of the skipper.
1: Well, first of all, I always wanted to play for Bobby, but I had no space with the amount of pitchers that they had at the moment. I was always in trade talks, and I always suggested Atlanta, the Yankees, wow, teams like that, and it never happened. But I knew, and I totally understood the reason why. Now, in 1996, I made my first All-Star game, and Bobby is the one that chooses me to be in that All-Star game. I was just a young man starting to develop. And that's when everything really clicked, because I asked Bobby, can I go and watch Smoltz, Maddux, and Glavin kind of go over the touch and feel? And he says, of course, kid. Learn as much as you can from those guys. Those are the best in the game. And I went on after that All-Star game. My life changed. My career changed. And I became who I was, thanks to Bobby Cox and the opportunity to be an All-Star that year.
2: Great job, Pedro. Great job, Sam, making sure we get to hear that.
0: Wasn't that something?
2: Awesome.
0: I thought so, too. Tiger Woods, this isn't good for his camp. His attorneys had asked the judge to block their request for his full prescriptions, like what he's on, what he's been on, how many, the names. The judge initially took it under consideration and yesterday came back with nope, that does not deny his right to privacy. And in fact, it is important to the prosecution.
2: You know, I was wondering as I was watching the Michael Jackson movie about who's going to have the ultimate biopics, right? Somebody will eventually do the Tiger Woods story, which is absolutely fascinating. Not that kind of half-assed documentary he didn't agree to. And I'm not saying he's going to agree to this either. But from the way his dad treated him, his dad's shenanigans, his own shenanigans, becoming the most famous popular athlete on planet Earth, the comeback, the East Lake win, the tour championship, you know, the scandals. I mean, this guy's life is... I was thinking, like, who has a big enough life? We were at the Michael Jackson movie, which I thought was
0: awesome. I'm so glad you liked it.
2: It was awesome.
0: I loved your review. Yeah.
2: It was just a joyful 2 hours. Go with your son or daughter.
3: That review that you made off of that movie makes me want to go out of my way to see in the theater, where I was probably just going to wait on digital. Because look, we don't have to just tear people down and tell all the stuff we've been heard about 100 times
2: right,
3: to make a movie.
2: No,
3: we
2: this
3: can
2: movie
3: make a movie that's fun.
2: Was celebrating the best stuff about him. This is a celebration.
0: You will love it.
2: Yeah. I love dark movies. You know better than anybody. I like, you know, stuff that dives in deep.
0: Holocaust movie.
2: The longer they are, the better. But the fact is, the music that we grew up with, my generation, your generation, Bo, it's one after another chill bump moment. It's the Billie Jean at the Motown. It is the Thriller video, how that came together. It's how he thought of what to write Beat It, watching the L.A. Gangs. It's that first time he goes solo with Off the Wall and how huge that album is. It's every song Off the Wall, which I love. It's then the final concert scene, which is bad. The longest concert scene in the entire movie is the final one. It's just a joy. And if you can do it with your kids, I did it with Nola. It's one of the best nights I've had.
0: You come home and stream Michael Jackson, which is why he's in the top 10. The Thriller album is in the top 10.
2: Working day and night.
0: Yes. All right. The other thing we need to talk about is the NFL schedules. But why don't we push the overseas till tomorrow?
2: Let's just do it tomorrow. New Orleans Saints fans, you can go to Paris and watch your team, right?
0: I just think like nine games overseas.
2: Well, Roger Goodell is talking about having a team overseas.
0: Yeah.
2: So like this is on brand. Almighty, the all-powerful. Get the rest of the world locked in. 404-726-0929. Falcons, it was announced, if you didn't know, they are in Madrid, and they're playing the Bengals, and that is, speaking of LSU, or New Orleans, is what, week 9?
0: That is week 9.
2: Okay.
0: Yes.
2: And that'll be a morning game in
0: November the
2: Madrid.
0: 8th at 9:30 a.m.
2: 404.
0: Breakfast with some paella.
2: Oh, I like that.
0: Some pain.
2: All right, 404-726-0929. Let's do some three strikes.
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2: Covered a lot of ground today. I'm going to give Steak and Sandra, I'm going to give us an A- today.
0: Okay.
2: My daughter always says, what do you give your grade for your show today? And I'm usually a tough grader. We're right there. If you had landed

0: to one of our big interviews, you could have had a straight A today. Well, no, you always book the big guests. Hey, we got room for a couple more calls, so don't.
1: I know what I want to talk about tomorrow, and I don't want to be a spoiler, is this Kevin Hart roast.
0: Oh,
1: I don't want to be a spoiler.
0: That was wild. Dude, that was wild.
1: Dude, it was. It was, dude.
0: I don't know why you're taking shots at Tom Brady. He had a great line.
1: He should stick to what he does well.
0: But that line wasn't funny, though.
1: He,
0: I got to get to my affairs.
1: So cringe. He's
0: Las
1: one
0: Vegas.
1: Of the cringe. And why was he among the first? I was like, oh, my God.
0: Yeah. I mean, he's not a comedian.
1: He was not.
0: No. Norm in Raleigh, North Carolina, the city or resort you don't have to visit again.
2: Cozumel, Mexico.
0: Sports Illustrated swimsuit model you remember most.
2: 100% Kathy Ireland. You nailed it on that one.
0: That was Bo.
1: She looks beautiful now still, y'all.
2: Or somebody did. Yeah, she was very, very attractive.
0: Your typical airline experience, 1 to 10. How you feel about it?
2: I like a 10. Where else in the world can you go and step in a time portal, you know, 8 o'clock in the morning doing beers and shots and Bloody Marys. And
0: all right, being honest.
2: Breakfast and
0: it is I'm not going to lie to you. Thanks for the call. I absolutely, when it's 9 a.m. and I'm in one of those Delta lounges or when I'm just at a bar, I'm not usually at the bar drinking. I mean, I would tell you, but it's not happening. I am looking at the folks and wondering, like, what's going on there?
1: Yeah.
0: Not like the guy headed to Vegas with four buddies. I'm talking about the guy that is like, hello, alcoholic. Are we already done? He took him off the board. That's it? Damn.
1: We got to make room for a real show. Andy and Randy are next.
0: Yeah.
1: Like, if you want real information.
0: Hi, alcoholic. Is tequila look good at 10:15 with your Chick-fil-A biscuit?
1: Good morning. I think they pay so much for those American Express cars, they're getting their money's worth. So, oh, wait, that's just me. Well, that's how I feel.
0: Yeah. Mimosas, did you say 12?
1: Keep them coming.
0: Did you say 12?
1: Keep them coming.
0: Hey, thank you, Bo. We're back tomorrow. Sandy's in the house. Lots more. The NFL schedule drops coming. Braves and Cubs, lots more fun over at Truist. And more on the rumors I'm hearing about the Hawks in the draft. But that's tomorrow. Talk to you later. Bye.
3: 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We're coming up on a Hump Day Wednesday. Grant McCauley joins us to talk about the Braves' big series with the Cubs, and we'll continue to talk about the NBA playoffs. 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

0: Oh, hey, Smiley. That's Smiley. Always nice when he comes by. Who wouldn't want to see a smile? Hey, you're in a hurry. What's up? Oh, yeah, time for a Smiley Spring Mega Tune-Up from R.S. Andrews. 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Andrews Mega Tune-Up? 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
9: Anticipation is building for the release of the NFL schedule on Thursday, and the league has officially unveiled the 9 international games that will be played this season. The Falcons will be headed to Madrid to face off with the Bengals in Week 9. In the NBA, playoff action continues tonight as the Cavaliers and Pistons look to break a 2-2 series tie. The winner of that series will face the Knicks in the Eastern Conference Finals. I'm Garrett Chapman.
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15: Hope Day!
16: Hope Day!
14: Thank you for being with us. We appreciate it. As always, we genuinely do. Good morning to you, Randy. How are you?
15: What's happening, man? All good, Andy Buck, on this beautiful Wednesday here in Atlanta. As you know, coming off of a great night of ball. I know you and your family. It's so funny. Whenever y'all are at the game, I'm always like deep into the crowd. Like,
14: you'd have had to been deep into the crowd to see us last night. We were not in the fancy Bo Johnson seats last night. And I try to keep it to myself because whatever, it's a game. It's fun no matter where
15: you
14: sit. Right. But yeah, it was a little bit of a different experience.
15: It's one of the things that you get spoiled by something.
14: Yes.
15: And then that's probably why I don't go to games, because I'm like, I think that Delta Bo stuff then spoiled me.
14: Yeah.
15: It really has. Then we went to the United for Mike. Those seats were great.
14: Uh-huh.
15: So I'm just like,
14: I will say this, and I know not everybody can do this, and maybe they don't even want me mentioning it. I don't want to jinx it, whatever. If you go to a game with a stroller, they will take care of you.
15: Right.
14: There's a special entrance. You don't have to wait for all the stuff. We got to get up there and get the, they give away Hawaiian Braves shirts last night.
15: You get one?
14: I got four. One for each of us.
15: Oh, sweet.
14: And they're pretty cool.
15: Oh, like, nice.
14: Because, like, the thing that they've done, you know, one of the ways, I know people are mad they didn't upgrade the pitching staff and all that, but one of the ways that they're using the money that they're making and printing at the Battery is all the giveaway stuffs aren't like, they're not, like, sponsored. It doesn't say Napa on it or whatever, I get that's fine, too, but it's just like a real shirt that you might buy that has Braves logos on it and palm trees and peaches and all kinds of stuff like that. Yeah, you wouldn't know that it was like one of those giveaways, and it was really cool. They had pink sunglasses because it was Breast Cancer Awareness Night as well.
15: Okay.
14: And yeah, obviously

0: they won the game, which is the most important part. But yeah, it was a really well done celebration of both Ted Turner and Bobby Cox. The great video tributes and stories throughout the game, and you could go. They had like a nice little display set up with both of their jerseys in that field, you know?
1: Right.
0: I think the Xfinity screen that the kids like to go run around at. So my wife got to get some pictures of that. And then a beautiful moment of silence before the game where 40,000 people were in attendance and 39,999 of them were silent.
1: Yes. So I was that guy.
0: Jack Bunker.
1: Oh, God.
0: Jack Rainier Bunker. Either does not want to honor the dead with silence. He wants to honor them with noise.
1: Mm-hmm.
0: Or maybe he just, you know, didn't think Ted Turner and Bobby Cox were that great. So I don't know. I'm not sure.
1: So what is he just yelling?
0: He said, I texted it to a friend last night. Let me make sure that I get it verbatim because he said a sentence. He wasn't just yelling. We're like, it's clearly, it's like, all right, buddy, hey, we got to be quiet now. He goes, I'm not being quiet right now, and yelled at the top of his lungs. And everybody in our whole section, like, chuckled politely, because obviously they're trying to remain silent.
1: Right.
0: But yeah, he wasn't going to be silent. He yelled, I'm not going to be quiet right now,
1: at
0: the top of his lungs.
1: Okay, Jack. So, Does Bobby have a statue out there?
0: Uh-huh.
1: He does have a statue.
0: Yeah, he's got a statue outside. Okay. Yep. And then, you know, obviously they've got the plaque wall, and I don't know what they call that area of the stadium, but it's got all the, you know, the gold gloves and the
1: Monument
0: Grove. Okay. Yeah. And so we went over there and saw all that
2: very
0: stuff.
2: Very underrated part of that stadium. If you ever get a chance, really if you ever cool. at a game early and you have 15 minutes, you can spend 45 minutes.
1: Where's it at?
2: Walk through there.
0: It's
2: right in center field.
0: Mm-hmm. Concourse.
1: Okay.
2: You know, right by the big clubhouse door.
0: Yeah, just past the clubhouse door. Okay. And then have you ever seen where they have like the that's like the jerseys hanging on like a conveyor belt where you can go and get your jersey customized or whatever? They have all the different jerseys up in the
1: right.
0: If you've seen it, like they're all up kind of on the ceiling.
1: Uh-huh.
0: It's just past that.
1: Okay.
0: And then it's, you know, it's all of it. It's all the Hall of Fame plaques for the Braves Hall of Fame, and it's got a jersey from like every iteration all the way back to Boston. Tons of pictures, gold gloves. You name it. Like, really, really cool. And then there's a big statue of Hank Aaron.
1: Okay, sweet. Well. Yeah. Okay. Yep. All right, nice. Well, I'm glad y'all had a good time.
0: It'd be a great time.
1: And obviously, they came through with a nice win. Okay, I know we do the fingers crossed.
0: Monument Garden.
1: I know we do the fingers crossed for Bryce Elder. We're going to still do it.
0: Okay.
1: But we need to start doing it for Grant Holmes.
0: It's working for Bryce Elder.
1: It's working for Bryce Elder. Do we need to switch it over to Grant Holmes?
0: We can. Maybe we need something different.
1: We need something different for
0: him. We need something different for him.
1: Yeah.
0: He was good until he wasn't.
1: He wasn't.
0: Last night.
1: He was good. He was good until he wasn't.
0: He had like a no-hitter going through three.
1: Yeah.
0: And then he gives up that home run to Bregman, and then he couldn't find the strike zone.
1: Yeah, man. It was that bases are loaded. You're like, oh, hell. But, yeah. I mean, we talked about Austin Riley. Great to see him. Mm-hmm. Couple hits yesterday. I swear to you, Andy, when I'm sitting there watching it on TV, you know how they put up the stats and everything. It's Stremski. I saw his line. I was like, oh, damn.
0: Yeah.
1: Oh, boy. He's worse than I thought.
0: Yeah.
1: And so
0: last night.
1: Yeah. So until last night, gave the Chop House a souvenir and all those different things. And obviously, you know, getting Iggy in there to close the thing out. And I mean, to beat a good team because they were rolling coming into Atlanta. You got the first one and you got to try to see if you can build off of that. But I thought everything was a Dom Smith. I mean, we talked about this guy just.
0: Yeah.
1: Just does what he does, man.
0: What a pro.
1: Yeah, man. Just goes out there. And the unfortunate part was, like, because we talked about it. We mentioned it on air because we didn't know how long. He's out. Sean Murphy's out 2 more months.
0: I know.
1: Which is crazy.
0: Had no idea the timeline that it was going to be.
1: Yeah.
0: I mean, he fractured his finger.
1: Yeah, so man. So he's going to be out.
0: In his catching hand.
1: I know, old boy, in Oakland, like, in Sacramento, like, damn. I think I got the cash consideration saved up.
0: Yeah, can I get a refund?
1: Can he attempt to do what Pusheisi should have did? Try to buy himself out?
0: I will say, though, first place.
1: Yeah.
0: A's are in first place.
1: No.
0: I know. It's shocking.
1: They're in first place where?
0: They are in first place in the AL West.
1: In the Grapefruit League? The A's are winning games?
0: I believe they're still in the AL West, even though they're moving all over all over the West Coast right now. But, yeah, as it stands right now, they got a half-game lead over the Seattle Mariners.
1: Wow.
0: Now, they're the only team in the AL West that's above 500, and they're only one game above 500.
1: Right.
0: But, yeah, they're ahead of them.
1: Are the AL West, is that the NFC South?
0: So far.
1: So far.
0: Dude, Cal rallied until last night was 0 for May. Oh, he didn't have a hit in the month of May. Now, granted, he was hurt for a little while, so he didn't play every game.
1: Right.
0: But he had an 0 for 38 streak.

0: Damn, going.
1: Kyle. Did you see his pregame to break the streak situation?
2: His slump buster?
0: Yeah, his slump buster. Yeah, it wasn't as bad as some. He just took a shower with his jersey on, right? Took a full shower with his full jersey on?
2: Oh, I thought it was something. I thought it was actually that. When you said it wasn't that bad, I was like, did he have a picture of her? That's the way you said that. I was like,
0: No.
2: Did he have a picture of her?
0: Just in terms of like the weird stuff that they do sometimes.
2: Oh,
0: you know, like
2: Serrano
0: was going to sacrifice a live chicken and all that.
2: I got you.
0: One of his teammates was just like, yeah, you got a shower tonight with your whole jersey on. That'll break it.
2: Right.
0: And he comes out and got a hit finally yesterday. This guy had 60 home runs last year.
2: Yes, I know.
0: And this year he's got a shower with his
2: jersey. So he's going to be showering with his damn jersey now.
0: They were calling him Big Slumper. You know, because the nickname and all that. So not great for them. But yeah, the A's are in first place. But yes, I would imagine Jonah Heim would rather be on the 29-13 Atlanta Braves than the 21-23 we play somewhere A's.
2: Yeah, man.
0: But anyway. Maybe they'll get him back.
2: Maybe. I mean, for some whatever reason, it's full circle of the Braves, man. Everybody's got to come back at least one time, man. I mean, but yeah, for them to get that one thing again, the laziness on first.
0: Yeah. It's interesting.
2: Yeah. It's just,
0: I almost wonder if it isn't laziness.
2: Isn't that laziness?
0: Yeah. I don't know because it happened twice again last night. And I almost wonder if there's like a tell or something.
2: Maybe.
0: Like if they're, I don't know, tipping a pitch, you know what I mean? They have that sometimes with pitchers. If they're tipping it when they're going to try to steal or take that extra lead, I know that they were going to try to be more aggressive on the base paths this year. I mean, that's the kind of the hallmark of the new first base coach.
2: And the third base coach, what, Big Don was coming around third. I was like, come on, get there, dog.
0: Sending him.
2: Get there.
0: Hey, I meant to mention this earlier in the week, and I know Austin Riley's been hitting a little bit better, had a home run last night. One thing about that guy is he can slide. He had a couple really nice head-first slides to avoid tags into home plate over the weekend against the Dodgers. For a big guy, like he gets down and does a pretty good job getting his hand on that plate. But I mean, it's nicer when you hit it over the fence.
2: Yes.
0: You don't have to do
2: like
0: that.
2: Like he did last night.
0: Yeah, I don't know. I don't know what's going on.

0: Andy?
1: Oh, you got J.R. Ritchie on the mound.
0: J.R. Ritchie going today, okay.
1: Yeah, which is great. He was really good last time out until they left him in a little bit too long.
0: Yes.
1: Against Seattle, and, you know. So,
0: yeah, being home and all those different things, and wanted to, my mom and them here, can I get one more inning?
1: Let me go back
0: out there, man. My grandma ain't seen me pitch since high school.
1: He said the base is loaded.

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3: The NFL announced last night that the Atlanta Falcons would be taking on the Cincinnati Bengals in Week 9 of the NFL season in Madrid. They are one of the 9 games being played abroad this season. The full slate of NFL games is set to be released on Thursday night. In baseball, the Braves series with the Cubs continues today at Truist Park. Rookie J.R. Richie is set to pick up the ball for Atlanta as they look to win a fourth straight game. I'm Garrett Chapman.
4: Ladies and gentlemen,
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7: Pablo Lopez with the Marlins. Ball is hit high and deep off the bat of Riley to left center.
8: Which was great for a lot of different reasons. Obviously, small picture ties the game. Started the rally. That was the first run of a 4-run fifth that effectively slammed the door on the Cubs last night. And probably more importantly than that, Austin Riley kind of stays hot in the month of May. And in the month of May, he is second in batting average. He is second in home runs. He's second in RBIs. He's first in hits. Second in OPS. And fourth in, maybe we'll learn, I don't know what this one is. We'll learn another one here. WRC plus.
9: I'm not saying nothing.
8: I don't know what that is.
9: I'm not saying nothing that starts with a W anymore.
8: In any context?
9: Any context.
8: Dang. Yep. What about when Washington plays good at football?
9: I'm talking about like the initials or something.
8: Oh, okay.
9: Yeah.
8: So not UW. Oh, yeah. But it is a star. Okay, anyway.
9: Yeah.
8: All right, so we'll keep that one out of there.
9: Okay.
8: But we know what batting average, home run,
10: weighted runs
8: hits.
10: Created.
8: Weighted runs created.
10: Yeah, only
8: created.
10: The weighted runs.
9: Oh, okay.
8: Plus.
9: Whatever that means.
8: Anyway, he's only fourth in that. I wouldn't have listed it. He was first and second in all the other ones.
9: Is this where? On the team or in the...
8: That is... I don't think they would list it if it was on the team. No. Oh, it is on the team. Dang it.
9: But hell, it's still good. It's good as this thing's playing.
8: It is good. I was really thinking it was at least the National League.
9: Oh, yeah. I mean, but it's still good. I mean, it's good.
8: You're right.
9: As good as this thing is playing,
8: right.
9: it's still a great bounce back or in the right direction because, I mean, you know, that one phrase that just drives me freaking crazy is it's time to have a serious conversation about shut your dumb ass up. All right. It's baseball. All right, and so he's got it going right now, and hopefully, he can continue this hot streak along with the other guys playing the way they've been playing.
8: It's easy for me to have that serious conversation. Austin Riley makes $20 million a year.
9: Yeah.
8: He's going to play third base every day.
9: Ain't going nowhere.
8: Yeah, and he hasn't been bad enough to not be in the lineup.
9: No.
8: He's just dropped in the lineup.
9: Yes.
8: And hasn't been what he was, a number of years ago for a sustained period of time. Hopefully, he will be. Now, I'm not going to get crazy and say that this now means Austin Riley is back to being that Austin Riley.
9: No, that's not even ready to go there.
8: That's 10 days.
9: Not even ready to go there.
8: It's been a couple years since you've seen that outside of hot streaks. But I would love it.
9: Yeah.
8: It would be. I mean, for them to be doing what they're doing, even though he's not been that, is fantastic. And a large part of that is because Drake Baldwin has, Ozzie Albies has, Matt Olson has, and Michael Harris has, and Dubon's been insane this year. Dom Smith was 4-for-4 yesterday.
9: Yes.
8: Like, just a pro. He's going to play once or twice a week now, and he's going to go out there and hit when you give him an opportunity to. Got to see Ha-Seong Kim last night for the first time.
9: Yep.
8: Drew Walk didn't get a hit. Played some good shortstop.
9: They almost got double play.
8: Because
9: it's like, was Ozzie late, or was he going to go to first? But yeah, you got it there, and then Ozzie, they almost got him and all those different things. But yeah, it was good to see him back out there. Like I said, really good defense. Didn't get his timing on the plate or anything like that. But that'll continue with more reps he gets at the plate because he's going to be there. We were talking about Dubon. He's so smooth, man. Just out there in the outfield, just tracking balls and continuously showing us that he's just a damn baseball player. You put him anywhere, he's going to succeed. You don't think old Scrimps saw that? It's like, okay, let me get mine together because Ronald's coming back pretty soon.
8: He even said jokingly the other day, he's like, I'll catch if they want.
9: Yeah.
8: You put me back there. I'll catch you. Whatever. It's fine. I can do anything you guys need me to do. And Yastrzemski hits a home run last night, finally.
9: Yeah.
8: Thank you.
9: Yeah, he's probably like, man, that dude, I know Ronald's coming back soon, but Ronald's going to go back there.
8: Yeah, they're going to bench me.
9: They're going to bench me for this guy. look at him.
8: Here's what I like about Mike Yastrzemski's home run last night. He pimped it like it was his 13th home run of the year.
9: He did.
8: Whatever.
9: Savor it.
8: Savor it.
9: His first

0: one is a brave.
1: Absolutely.
0: Yeah, Savory.
1: He walked it off like he was Ken Griffey Jr. Yeah, but that was great.
0: But that's what I'm saying. When I'm sitting there watching it, the TV, I'm just like, damn, that's bad.
1: Not good.
0: 200 with six RBIs. Hey,
1: that's 214 now.
0: Yep.
1: With seven RBIs.
0: There we go. There we go. I shall and will take it.
1: Nine. He had three RBIs last night. So it's nine. He's got nine on the season and one home run. We'll take, hey, but you know what? Since yesterday, he's leading the National League in wins created plus.
0: Yeah.
1: I think.
0: Yeah.
1: Here, I don't know what the stat is for this, but Wemby is impossible to guard, stop, contain, or anything. And here's some of that yesterday.
2: Castle, waist-high dribble between his legs. Shot clock now down to nine. Still out on the perimeter. Hands to Wembanyama. Victor, the lane clears. Look out! Victor Wembanyama, windmill right-hand jam. And that's nine already in the first quarter for Big Vic.
1: Yeah, he was like, all right, cool. All the fun stories about my elbow and what to take me out of the game, all that. He went off. 27-17. Five assists. He was red hot in the first quarter. After the game, Anthony Edwards is like, I don't know.
0: Well, when he's doing that,
1: to do.
0: I mean, this dude, you can tell that him getting ready for that game, he was like, okay, I know they're probably going to come at me.
1: Yeah.
0: But you know what? I'm going to go get them first.
1: Yeah,
0: come on. And that's what he did. And he was so aggressive last night, and he had Rudy Gobert in a spin cycle. That one play where he ended up passing it, and Rudy is just like spinning around, like he was in his bag last night. Now, give Minnesota credit, because, I mean, they came storming back.
1: Twice.
0: Yeah, but then, obviously, San Antonio held them off and just added to that lead.
1: Yeah, the third storm was too much.
0: Yeah, but, I mean, they whipped that. I mean, Wemby was unreal last night. And when he's playing in that, and when he's aggressive, because he was, like putting the ball on the floor, he wasn't settling.
1: Yep.
0: And so when he's like that, man, they're damn near possible to beat. But I think just more than anything, he was like, I saw the picture of, and I'm so curious what Pop, because when they got back after the game, he spent it on the tarmac, Pop was there. Greg Popovich was there. And he was, the way he's standing is how, like, when I'm talking to my child, and maybe getting on about something, and they stand like with that arm behind their back crossed.
1: Yeah.
0: That's how he was standing there talking to Pop. So Pop was probably.
1: Yeah, quit elbowing people.
0: What the hell is wrong with you?
1: We need you out there.
0: We don't do that here, son.
1: Also, if you're not on the floor, you can't help the team win.
0: Yeah, man. So. But I mean, he went and he set the tone last night for this game because the fact is that he didn't wait for them to come and try to retaliate. He's like, all right, I'm going to put you and all four of y'all in the basket as many times as I can. And they played really well around him. But I thought him just being ultra-aggressive to start the show. Who is this FaceTiming me at work? Y'all know I'm at work.
1: I don't know. Answer it. Who is it?
0: Let me see.
1: Oh, you can't?
0: I can't. I can't answer
1: what
0: my
1: mean,
0: phone.
1: Like it's against the law? No, it isn't.
0: No, it isn't.
1: It isn't.
0: Oh, the FCC?
1: Okay. Well, anyway, we're good. Okay. It would have been really funny if it was like, I don't know, Ben Watson or something like that.
0: Yeah, I think it is. I think it might be.
1: All right. Yeah. Anyway, if they call back, I guess don't answer.
0: Yeah.
1: Abe's super worried about it.
0: Yeah.
1: Victor Wembanyama was awesome last night. You know who else is really awesome on that team that I don't know, I think might end up being their second best guy? Dylan Harper.
0: Yeah, man.
1: Dylan Harper is disgusting. He made a play last night in the open court where he like went behind his back and then back behind his back to get Ayodesumu off of him and then dunked on him. Like, I don't know. I don't want to get too crazy, like, hyping all these young guys up and saying they're going to be whatever, but they have so many young, talented players on that team. Obviously, Wemby being at the core of it. They're going to be a problem for a long time.
0: Yeah, man. They are going to be the standard because they got him. But they got a lot of good players around him, man. They have a really good young team, Andy, with available assets. Yeah, with assets, if they want to add something else to this team, man. I mean, they are moving in the right direction, and he wants it, and that's what I love. I'm not saying that nobody, the other player, he wants it more than other players, but he wants it, Bonk. And you saw that from the All-Star game. Like, this dude wants to be the best player in the league. Obviously, the face of the league and all that stuff, that's something that can always be debated or whatever like that.
1: Well, if he keeps playing like this, he will be.
0: This dude on both sides of the floor, though. We already knew when he was drafted and came in, we already knew the impact he was going to have offensively. We never seen it. I still remember years ago when Brian Windhorst was over there, and he was like, there's this kid over here named Victor Wembanyama. And just said, he's like 15.
1: Yep.
0: He's like, And he's going to be a future number one pick.
1: I remember the first time I saw a video of him, I was like, well, he's going to get broken in half when he gets to the NBA. Yes. And also, I don't trust French people. Not in general, but like, you know, NBA players.
0: Oh.
1: You know, I'll whim, you know, you go

0: Albert started COVID.
1: Yeah.
0: Tony Parker was stealing people's wives.
1: Yeah. He's a, you know. he's a dog. He's a dog.
0: Rough history. But he's breaking the mold, man. He hasn't stolen anybody's wife yet. He hasn't started a global pandemic.
1: No.
0: And he went for 27-17 last night. Here's John Rahm, who's playing in the PGA Championship, which starts tomorrow, talking about what he learned when he left the PGA Tour.
2: That is for me to know.
0: Oh.
2: And that's about that.
0: Wait, what? That's it? Okay.
1: Cool. Okay. It seems like that they don't. They really don't want to answer questions about it.
0: No, they don't want to talk.
1: They don't want to talk about it
0: because we know why they went.
1: Yes. Yeah. So I mean,
0: and they're all going to come back.
1: Yeah.
0: And it'll be
1: fine. It just seems like he don't want to talk about it. The big story. They talking about Rory got a blister under his toe. That's gotta hurt.
0: Yeah.
1: It gotta be annoying.
0: That sound annoying.
1: But I'm just, that more annoying than anything.
0: Yeah.
1: But
0: seems like, you know.
1: It seems like they would always, a lot of them get blisters.
0: Tough it out though, you know?
1: Yeah, what I mean? Oh no, he's, what's my guy who, the commentator guy, the older gentleman that's on ESPN, not the
0: Andy North.
1: Yes, I like him. He said,
0: oh, he's great.
1: Oh, he was awesome. He said it this morning. He said, it should be a factor.
0: Yeah.
1: He'll be all right.
0: Yeah.
1: Golfers deal with blisters all the time.
0: You got a blister on your pinky toe?
1: Yeah, he said, yeah, that's exactly what he said. He said, Rory will be fine.
0: Yeah.
1: Like, how concerning is it about the blister? He's like, it's not concerning at all.
0: Not concerning for me.
1: Yeah, golfers get blisters all the time.
0: Got a blister on his pinky
1: toe.
0: Yeah,
1: you'll be
0: put
1: all right.
0: A Band-Aid on it.
1: Yep, and wear some bigger shoes.
0: Get a bigger size of shoes. I think Nike will probably provide those.
1: Yes. They're probably on the way right now.
0: And now that is, you know, Nike doesn't like hearing that. They don't like hearing that. That Rory's got a blister on his foot when he's their main guy, like he's their main, you know, main endorser, him and Scotty, for golf. But I think he'll probably be okay.
1: Yeah, I think so. I think he'll be just fine. He'll be just fine. Obviously, they were talking about this is his last major under the age of 30, Scotty Scheffler.
0: Oh, okay.
1: Yeah, yeah. I was like, damn, Scotty's not even 30 yet?
0: I know.
1: Wow. And so, yeah, so him and Rory, with him and his bad pinky toe, should be the favorites. Tell me my guy who we're going to start rooting for who can't win the Masters.
0: Justin Rose?
1: Justin Rose. Hopefully he can get, no, it was somebody that they were talking about.
0: Fleetwood?
1: Yeah, Tommy.
0: I'd love to see
1: Fleetwood. I'd love to see Tommy get something.
0: Yeah. Well, because he won the Tour Championship last year, and it was his first ever tournament on the PGA that he had won.
1: Right.
0: And because it's the Tour Championship, he won $20 million.
1: Yes.
0: You know?
1: Like, he's high.
0: It's a good first one.
1: Hell yeah.
0: It's a good first one. Yeah, he'll get a major at some point, I feel like.
1: Is this the one they call the sixth major?
0: No.
1: No, this is just...
0: It's a real major.
1: It's a real major? Okay.
0: Yeah, but it's the one that we kind of
1: Don't really pay attention to.
0: It just doesn't have as much... You know, the Masters is the Masters, and the U.S. Open's the U.S. Open, and the British Open's the British Open. They all kind of have their own identity. This one used to be the last one, and now they put it second.
1: Okay.
0: I don't know. PGA pros get to play in it if they qualify. That's kind of fun. Remember Michael Block a couple of years ago?
1: Okay.
0: I think they should make it match play. I think that would give it its own identity, but they won't do that because it's not the best TV product. Somebody's going to score really low this week. That's what everyone's saying. It's like a beautiful golf course, but really easy for
1: these
0: guys.
1: That's what I'm about to say. Okay.
0: Like kind of short. So winning score might be like 20 under, something like that. Fine with me. I like watching guys make birdies. As long as there's like four or five of the best guys in the world in contention on Sunday. I don't care if it's easy for them. Make birdies.
1: Yeah.
0: Now people like to see them suffer and get tested.
1: I mean,
0: like
1: which one? Remember the one out in L.A. we were talking about a couple years ago?
0: Yeah. And still, the guy that won it was pretty far under par. These guys are good. I think they'll be all right. The international schedule is out. We'll tell you who the Falcons are playing and where they're playing, but we'll talk about that after this on Sports Radio 92.9 The Game.

0: 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And off we go.
1: This wasn't a human being that I saw. 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

0: 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There's actually a few out there.
1: From the Swats to the Springs, sitting up north to Sandy. I think I'm doper than any human can be. I'm rig rolling, wheel holding, eating candy while I'm listening to Randy and Andy.
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0: from an NFL no huddle to kick off the noon hour. Get back into some NBA playoff conversation. Timberwolves, you're right, they fought back. It's funny, the final score doesn't tell the story at all. They lost by 30.
1: But yeah.
0: They were down by 20 in the first quarter and fought back. They were down huge in the third quarter and fought back, and they just couldn't do it a third time. And then you got Cavs, Pistons tonight. And some other off-season conversations to have. We'll get to the back page with Bo in an hour as well.
1: Shout out to, rest in peace, to one of my favorite actors as a child, as favorite childhood actors, Donald Gibbs, who was one of my favorite characters growing up, Ogre in Revenge of the Nerds.
0: Okay, got
1: yes.
0: it.
1: Yes. Nerds!
0: One of the all-time yes. iconic lines.
1: What if C-A-T really spelled dog? And then obviously Ray Jackson in Bloodsport.
0: Yeah,
1: the Bloodsport is Ray Jackson. But yeah, old Ogre that passed away, 71 years old. Nerds! One of my favorite show. First one of the, yeah, probably the had to sneak and watch it first time, obviously.
0: Oh, yeah,
1: because
0: yeah.
1: of the nudity in it.
0: Was, yeah, it was a lot of
1: nudity
0: among other, you know,
1: yeah.
0: themes
1: that you're not supposed to look at when you're that age. But yeah, old Ogre passed away, 71 years old.
0: Bloodsport, badass in that one. Yeah. I'm trying to look at some of the other stuff. I don't know, I haven't really heard any of the other. Oh, he was in Hancock with Will Smith.
1: I've never seen that.
0: Neither have I.
1: Never seen. But it's so crazy because the guy that I was just talking to, he's always used that reference.
0: Okay.
1: Because he was a special teams coach.
0: You don't
1: right?
0: want to say who that was?
1: Oh, it's Coach Rich Bisaccia.
0: Yeah, that's yeah. who was FaceTiming Randy
1: yeah.
0: during the show.
1: Yeah. But yeah.
0: Clemson special teams coordinator.
1: Yeah.
0: Former Raiders coach, Rich Bisaccia.
1: Yeah. That's
0: pretty cool.
1: But that was his thing. He said, have you ever seen that movie, Hancock? And then guys were like, yeah, no. He said, do you remember what he said? I'm going to put your you-know-what on this thing and blow it up or whatever. When they're sitting low, when they're sitting high in their stances on the punt team, and you're on the punt return team, I want you to do exactly what Will Smith. I want you to grab them, I want you to jack them up, and I want you to place them on the punter's foot. And he would always, because I've never seen the movie, so he would always use that reference for whatever reason in Hancock. Never seen it. Am I missing anything?
0: No, I've never seen it either, but it's kind of like a bit of a niche reference,
1: yeah.
0: right? Like,
1: yeah.
0: if you're going to reference a movie,
1: yeah.
0: Revenge of the Nerds, everybody's
1: yeah.
0: seen that.
1: Yeah.
0: But, yeah, I don't know. Maybe more people have seen Hancock than I realize. I know, I'm sure Abe's
2: it was good.
0: Seen it.
2: If you like superhero movies, okay. that's what it is.
1: Okay.
0: Oh, I actually have seen that movie. It was Will Smith was a superhero, but he had like an alcoholic.
2: It's actually
0: or
2: a story.
0: Right?
2: It's actually a story of Hawkman and Hawk Girl, but
0: okay.
2: they changed all the characters and all that because you know they both die, then they get reincarnated to end up finding each
0: okay.
2: other again. That's kind of what happens here.
0: It is funny though, because I didn't know who you were talking to at first. Obviously, you told me afterwards, but I was listening. You know, I'm sitting here. And he referenced, we told him that you had to go because you're doing a radio show.
1: Uh-huh.
0: And he was like, well, it's two things you could do. And he made a reference to something on special teams.
1: Uh-huh.
0: And I was like, obviously you could do that.
1: Right.
0: But like of all the things that someone might mention that Randy was good at football, get it. Special teams coach.
1: Yep.
0: That makes sense.
1: Yeah, yeah, because he kept asking, you going to do it? I was like, you know, I'll do Rich. I'll do anything for you.
0: And the other thing
1: I'll
0: he said anything. You were good at was talking.
1: Yeah. So yeah.
0: This makes sense.
1: I'll do anything. Bro. I told Rich that. Rich was the coach because he's like, all right, young guys, you see him. All right. He was all the... Do not do what he's doing, because only he can get away with that. All right? Let him do it. But he was, he loves him some Isaiah, because whenever I would go on the road, Isaiah would come fly through the city I was in, so he got to meet Isaiah a whole bunch of times.
0: Cool.
1: Loves Isaiah. Called him Shark Boy, because Isaiah was real big into sharks, so everywhere we went, he would want to get a shark book, and everywhere we would go, whenever he would come see me, he would always have a book of sharks.
0: That's awesome.
1: Loves damn sharks.
0: The Falcons are going to play the Bengals.
1: Yes.
0: In Madrid. I know we kind of all had thought, and it had been, I don't know if it had leaked reported, but it kind of, we all thought they were going to be playing the Chiefs over there.
1: Right.
0: But it'll be the Bengals. Fine. I mean, if the Bengals are healthy, that's going to be a hard game. If the Falcons
1: did Joe Burrow tweet out that he wanted to go there or something like that?
0: Oh, I don't know.
1: Yeah. I thought I saw the Bengals screenshot one of his, Instagram stories or whatever about please Madrid.
0: Well, I'm sure they're hoping that he's healthy that week and that he's able to play.
1: Let me tell you something. Obviously, that's going to be a fun game. I think, what was that last year? I know Mikey B went there. What was the game at last year?
0: Berlin? The Falcons game was in Berlin.
1: It was in Berlin last year. Okay. So I know, I think, yeah. And did Mikey B, Mike Bell go? Isn't that the one he went to?
0: He did. I know a couple
1: of. Okay. That's the one he went to?
0: Yeah.
1: Okay. So, I mean, and then your buddy who I met at the house that time.
0: Uh-huh.
1: So, I mean, yeah, it's going to be a trip. You can go to Madrid.
0: They're going

0: The this Falcon, one
1: they're going this one?
0: Yeah, they were talking big about how we need to go with them.
1: Why don't you go?
0: I mean,
1: y'all are traveling now. y'all are traveling now.
0: Supposed to be on my team here, man.
1: I ain't, dude.
2: Expedited those passports for a reason.
0: Be on my team.
1: Let me tell you something, man.
0: Don't be putting stuff out there.
1: Let me tell you something, man. I mean, if I get one more damn picture and one more reel of vacation plan, I just shot it. I'm like, I got to get on a plane again. We just going to land and then go say hey and then get on another plane?
0: Yeah.
1: Like, and then, like, the flight is 45 minutes, so it's one of them little-ass planes?
0: Oh, no.
1: Yeah, the ones that land in the water?
0: Oh, no.
1: Yeah, dog.
0: That doesn't sound good.
1: Yeah, man.
0: Don't do it.
1: What was I, no?
0: Yeah, I know.
1: I was like, no?
0: I know, that's the thing, is like, because, you're right, we are traveling again.
1: Yeah, the bunkers are on the move.
0: We got global reentry, whatever that means.
1: Which is very, at this airport in Atlanta.
0: I had to tell them about my criminal history. They were thankful that I didn't lie. That was good. Honesty is the best policy. Now we're looking at all this kind of stuff. Mm-hmm. They're planning some trip. My mom's going to have a big birthday next go around, and they want to go to Costa Rica. So I'm going to be doing that. Awesome. Hanging out with some monkeys, I guess.
1: There you go.
0: Yeah.
1: Get it on.
0: I can drive to Costa Rica. Good. It's all land.
1: It's a lot of... to go through to get there.
0: No, I know. I had to drive all the way through Mexico.
1: Yeah. I mean, a lot to get. It's a lot of
0: some other ones too.
1: Yeah, it's a lot of stuff.
0: Salvador.
1: Yeah, it's a lot of stuff to get through to get there.
0: Yeah, there's some. It'd be dicey.
1: Yeah. Yeah, it would.
0: Probably a lot safer to fly.
1: The FBI and people could be go up here all day. So when's the last time you talked to Andy? Well, we were texting, and he said he was going to Ecuador.
0: Yeah.
1: He was stopping in Ecuador or something.
0: Uh-huh.
1: Yeah. But no, don't do that.
0: And then, all right. Well, we'll see. We'll see where we end up. But the Falcons are going to be in Madrid on November 8th, mm-hmm. week 9, mm-hmm. to take on the Bengals. Awesome.
1: Yeah. Fun.
0: I mean, I would love to go to that as well. Put that out there. If they're going to be playing these international games.
1: Let's go.
0: Might as well go and see them and hang
1: again,
0: out.
1: Which y'all need me to pay?
0: I think you should get paid to do it.
1: Oh, I'm not.
0: Like when we went to Vegas.
1: Like I say, they're going to like, okay, if you guys pay for one leg of the trip or something like that. Nah, I'm good. I'm not paying for work. But yet, I think it's going to be an awesome thing. We understand. These are the most international games ever in a season.
0: And that'll go up
1: Every year. You know, they want to expand this game. This Australia thing is really still throwing me off because of the fact that it's on a Wednesday, but Thursday, all this other crap. So that's going to suck for the players because they don't want to go do it. But I mean, it seems like this is something it seems like they got a nice fan base over there. It looked like it, you know, from the pictures that the Falcons people were taking photos of and putting on their thing. It looked like a lot of Falcons fans were there.
0: Well, yeah.
1: Let me say that.
0: The Falcons.
1: Let me say that.
0: The Falcons posted photos and made it look like they have fans.
1: Let me say it like that. Yeah. Well, the pictures that they posted, it seemed like it was a great Falcons crowd that traveled over to Berlin to see them play.
0: I'm sure that there was. And that's what I heard. I heard it was a really good time and all that. And that's a cool thing if you can swing it. This is not going to change probably, I don't think, for either one of us. I think, you know, have it here.
1: Yeah.
0: But I get it. You're growing the game. When is the next CBA up? Is it 28? Whatever it is. That's when it'll be not long from now where every single year, every team will have one.
1: Oh, no, they're already geared towards that. Yeah, my thing, but the owners, I can't believe the owners would sign off on that because they're losing a check. You're losing a home game.
0: True.
1: Yeah.
0: That's why you need 18.
1: Yeah. But that's going to be it.
0: Yeah.
1: There goes the rub.
0: Yeah. And then there's a way they'll be fine.
1: Probably. Yeah. They'll figure it out.
0: You got Australia. You got Brazil. You got England. London, England.
1: Mm-hmm.
0: A couple of them there. Back to backs for the Jags.
1: Mm-hmm.
0: And then you got France. And you got Spain. And you got Germany.
1: I'd be pissed off if I had to do back to back weeks in England. Because that's back-to-back taxes, damn taxes coming out your check.
0: Yeah, and one of them's against the Eagles and would have been a home game.
1: Yes.
0: Like, that'd be pretty good.
1: But they don't have no home stadium.
0: they don't have
1: no home stadium, really. You know, but, we understand the growing of the game. That is a big thing for them. The NFL, they want to have it like the NFL. Now, when guys like Wimby start coming from France and stuff to play in the football,
0: right.
1: you might show me like, yeah. Game's grown.
0: Yeah.
1: Yeah.
0: But
1: yeah,
0: I don't. Yeah. Exactly.
1: You know what I mean?
0: We had a German kicker.
1: Yeah.
0: Who couldn't even play last year.
1: Yeah. You go get me a Brazilian running back or a damn Australian.
0: You got Australian punters.
1: Yes.
0: You got a lot of those. Yeah.

0: Yes, but you know what I'm saying? Like, if you're telling me you're growing the game, okay, fine. But you're telling me that you're bringing these, because that's what the NBA, we all know what the Dream Team did, all those different things.
1: Sure.
0: If the NFL is going to do that, bring it over. Let me see it.
1: Let's see it.
0: Let
1: now, see again, it took.
0: I know they have some
1: it took
0: foreign players
1: generations.
0: In there. Yes, it did.
1: It took generations to do it. And who knows? Maybe by the time we're, in our 60s and 70s, there will be a 7'5" French quarterback.
0: Maybe.
1: Named, Wemby Jr., who's playing for the Falcons.
0: Named
1: whatever,
0: Frank.
1: We'll take it. If that's what it takes for the Falcons to win a Super Bowl, we'll take a 7'5" French
0: quarterback. Could you imagine Franck-Nay? Hell yeah. Franck Felice.
1: I saw there was some video of Penix.
0: Yes.
1: Throwing.
0: Yeah.
1: It's good.
0: I know that it is updated, right?
1: I believe.
0: Is this whatever they just had?
1: Yeah.
0: He's going to think his arm isn't hurt. His shoulder's not hurt. He didn't have rotator cuff surgery.
1: Well, but if you combine now the two recent videos, you got the dancing video, uh-huh. which shows that his legs are all right.
0: Okay.
1: And then you got the throwing video, which means he's out there and they trust it and his arm's all right.
0: Uh-huh.
1: Things are coming along nicely.
0: I saw a reel of his wedding. What a beautiful wedding. Mm-hmm. It was a beautiful ceremony that him and his now wife had. But I mean, again, I like to dance. You know me. I like to boogie, Andy. I do. I like to get my boogie on and everything like that. But I'm not dodging quarterbacks or nothing. Like, I can do the electric slide and the bus.
1: But you had a serious leg injury.
0: I did, and I wouldn't play.
1: How quickly were you boogieing afterwards?
0: Well, I mean, I had a cast on. I think I set a record for the most times that I had to go get it redone. Because I was so hard-headed. I was like, man, I'm not.
1: Would you, like, get it wet?
0: Dude, they let me come back they let me come live in Miami for eight weeks.
1: You were playing for the Rams.
0: Yeah. I was like, I can't do that. So I'm just going to go home. Is that cool? He's like, yeah. So I go home. I'm just all out in the streets with that cash on. I ain't had that little scooter thing. No, I ain't taking that with me, dog. Just hard-headed. Hard-headed. Yeah, swimming with it on, everything.
1: Did you get it signed?
0: No. Oh. I'm too grown to get my cast signed.
1: That would have been kind of cool.
0: Too grown to get my cast signed.
1: You're at the shake, having them signed.
0: I had it right propped up on the damn bar stool. Do you think I did what I did?
1: Diamond.
0: Do you think I did what I did?
1: You mind signing my cast?
0: Yeah.
1: Draw a little diamond on
0: dude,
1: there.
0: Dude, you'd be amazed the awes you get.
1: Oh, sure.
0: Oh, dude.
1: I had a broken wrist for like 3 months. I had a cast on.
0: Yeah, you come in there with them crutches on. Oh,
1: They want to take care of you.
0: Yeah, man. I mean, it's just
1: nurturing.
0: It's their nurturing way.
1: Exactly.
0: Shakers are nurturers. Yeah, shakers are nurturers.
1: That's true.
0: Now you know. But I would love for us to be able to go and broadcast this game. I think it would be awesome. I think we would learn something as a show about ourselves.
1: Just feel like,
0: We wouldn't end up like, who went over there and got their ass whooped?
1: Nah, that wouldn't be us.
0: Okay.
1: No, we wouldn't do that.
0: What wasn't the backup quarterback for one of them teams over there that went over there?
1: Well,
0: it got drug.
1: That's right. They don't let him go stay over there for that long.
0: Yeah, went over there got his ass drugged through some concrete.
1: Yeah, he was at an Irish pub or something like that.
0: That won't happen to us.
1: Nah, that wouldn't be us. We'd be over there. Again, we're talking about
2: Skylar Thompson.
0: Oh, that was Skylar, yeah.
2: He jumped and robbed in Dublin.
0: Yeah.
1: That's right.
2: Ahead of a Week 4 game.
1: Pretty much what we said. You got the details.
0: We won't. That won't happen to us.
1: Nah, we wouldn't get jumped and robbed.
0: Yeah.
1: We might jump and rob.
0: You know what I mean? But somebody come wrong.
1: If we're trying to grow the game,
0: mm-hmm.
1: why don't we grow 92.9 the game?
0: I mean,
1: international. The Odyssey app works over there from what I've heard.
0: I
1: was listening in Norway.
0: But I'm... Excuse me. But no, I'm saying... Me, you, and Bubby.
1: Yeah.
0: Me.
1: Spain wouldn't know what it is.
0: Spain wouldn't know what it is. Me, you, and Bubby. Oh, man. Just awesome.
1: Siestas midday.
0: Oh, man.
1: Tapas.
0: And we would be at work on time.
1: Sure. Yeah. I don't know what the difference is. We'd have no problem doing it.
0: Like 6.
1: We made it to 8 a.m. Airtime in Vegas.
0: Yes, we did.
1: And we didn't sound our
0: best. No problems.
1: We didn't sound our best, but it's all right. We sounded like Vegas. We sounded like the Falcons played.
0: Oh, God. Miserable.
1: Kirk Cousins played so bad in a win that
0: they benched him.
1: After they told us he gives us the best chance to win for 4 weeks in games they lost.
0: Oh, man.
1: They actually won a game that he started, and then they benched him. Yeah, that wouldn't happen either. They're going to win in Spain. They're going to beat the Bengals. All right, we'll come back. We'll get to an NFL No Huddle. Get you caught up on everything going on in the National Football League. 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
2: Hours before the final, the Brazilian team sheet went out without Ronaldo's name. Then a second sheet arrived with him on it. In the dressing room, the 21-year-old Ronaldo, the best player on earth, had suffered some kind of seizure or convulsion. Teammates carried him to a hospital. Pass came back clear. Coach Mario Zagallo, under pressure no one fully understood, started him. Ronaldo wandered the pitch like a ghost. France won 3-0. Zinedine Zidane scored two headers. Stade de France erupted. To this day, no one knows exactly what happened to Ronaldo that afternoon. Sponsors, doctors, conspiracies, every theory contested. The greatest striker of his generation, swallowed by something he couldn't name.
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0: Noon hour here, hump day, halfway to the weekend. Congratulations. It's all downhill from here. A lot to get to here in the 12 o'clock hour. NFL No Huddle just a couple of minutes away. Get back into some NBA playoff and off-season conversation. The NBA Draft Combine is underway. Not quite the same level of coverage and enthusiasm as the NFL Draft Combine.
1: Yeah.
0: Nor is it taken quite as seriously by the players. But anyway, we'll get to that. Yeah. And we'll get to the back page with Bo coming up at 12:40.
1: I'm sitting there watching some of these drills like, yeah, they did. They definitely did drill for these. They just went out there. You want me to backpedal to this cone and then shuffle that and sprint? And, oh, okay, I got you.
0: What is it again?
1: What is it again?
0: Left, right, left. Got it.
1: Yeah, between that and then the whole thing with the height measure kills me. And the reason why I say this is because I play in basketball shoes.
0: True. I do.
1: I don't play barefoot.
0: I don't play barefoot.
1: Yeah, so maybe I'm 6'9", but when I put my shoes on, I'm 6'10 and a half.
0: Yeah.
1: What's the difference?
0: And I got some thick soles.
1: You know what I'm saying? I'm not barefooted when I play.
0: Yeah. I'm working on that Hoka endorsement. I get that three inch heel is going to make me a 7-footer.
1: Do you feel taller with them?
0: Yes, I do. Absolutely.
1: Really?
0: Look how thick this damn thing is.
1: I'm looking at it.
0: That's a thick ass shoe. Right there.
1: I thought it was like an illusion. It was just from the outside. But you actually feel the lift?
0: Yeah. Oh, yeah.
1: Okay.
0: Yeah, and I feel a lot more confident.
1: Really?
0: No, but I mean, it is. I mean, the first, it kind of wears in. But like the first couple times I run in some new ones, it definitely feels like, oh, wow, this is weird. And then it kind of breaks down a little bit.
1: So how much taller are you than your wife?
0: Oh, I don't know.
1: Because like if Ash wears heels, is she?
0: Probably 6 inches.
1: Oh, Ash. Well, I think Ashley's about as tall as you are. Mm-hmm. So if she puts on heels,
0: she's
1: kind of like,
0: watch yourself. Lanky. A little bit.
1: Yeah, watch
0: athletic
1: yourself.
0: Build, you know.
1: Yeah, watch yourself.
0: I'm stockier.
1: Build. Okay.
0: I'm a little stockier.
1: But yeah, I was.
0: But yeah, no, if she wears heels, I'm good.
1: Okay. I was just curious, like, damn hookahs.
0: The funny thing is that they're not hookahs, they're hokas.
1: Hookahs.
0: The opposite things.
1: Okay.
0: I guess people might smoke hookahs and hokas sometimes, but then you're not going to be able to run as fast.
1: Yes.
0: Or maybe the hokas will make you run faster and it'll all even out. I don't know. Our legs, like, my entire height advantage on her is torso.
1: Okay.
0: It's all torso and head.
1: Right.
0: I have a gigantic head. But our hip bones, whatever sockets, same spot.
1: Really?
0: Yeah. Well, the 6 inches that I get back is from the waist up.
1: Okay. All right. Okay.
0: However it's distributed.
1: However it's distributed, that don't matter. Okay. I was just curious. Because you got those on, and those are, you got two pair of those, right?
0: Yeah. Okay. My buddy sent me three pairs.
1: Okay. All right.
0: I got a friend who does like marketing for Hoka.
1: Right.
0: So once a year, I'll send him a text and be like, hey, man. How are you? How's the family?
1: do you text anytime before that?
0: We try to.
1: Oh, okay.
0: I'll try to mix in like every couple months just because I know I'm going to ask him for shoes
1: in
0: 6 months.
1: Right.
0: I'm like, oh, hey, man, I saw this thing and made me think of you. It didn't.
1: No, you don't.
0: Yeah. I did, of course.
1: Do you send made me think of you?
0: You're like, hey, I know you're into this. Have you seen this?
1: Uh-huh.
0: Are you like this band? I don't know. Whatever. You got to try to keep the conversation up. I can't just text him once a year and ask for shoes.
1: Hey, the new Hoka's out.
0: Saw the Clifton Nines are out.
1: Me and Ashley were just walking by the Hoka store.
0: Uh-huh.
1: There was a new pair. I was curious. What'd you think of?
0: Can't do that, but it's like because you know he's a part of their like ultra marathon marketing.
1: Mm-hmm.
0: So when they do those 100-mile ones, and there's the what's the one that's in California, Abe, that's the really really famous one, Western States, I think is what it's called.
2: That's 100.
0: So he does that. He doesn't run it, but he helps do a lot of marketing for Hoka.
1: Uh-huh.
0: So like when Western States happen, I'm like, hey, how are your athletes doing?
1: Uh-huh.
0: You know, and I do care. I care. But part of it also is I want some free shoes. Hokas are expensive.
1: Yes, they are.
0: He sends me like $700 of shoes.
1: Yes, those are expensive shoes.
0: When they come by.
1: I don't understand why they're expensive, but they are.
0: I don't know. Marketing. Yeah. It's all marketing.
1: There's some expensive ass shoes.
0: I'm going to run just as slow in some Hokas as I would in
1: you
0: some
1: Asics. You doing a Peachtree?
0: Maybe.
1: Maybe.
0: I think so. We're doing a 10-miler in Waynesville next month.
1: Okay.
0: So we're kind of training up for that. We did a long run on Saturday.
1: Uh-huh.
0: And she did that thing that she always does because we finally got a chance to run together. We haven't in a while. And she's been feeling herself a little bit on her runs, I think. And so she always does this thing where we keep the same pace the whole time.
1: Uh-huh.
0: But then like the last half mile, she's like, all right, let me try to turn it up.
1: Oh, no.
0: I smoked her. Yeah. I was like, we're not having any of that. Because she used to be faster than me before children.
1: Right.
0: And I was like, we're going to put an end to that.
1: Right.
0: Put a couple babies in there. Right. I'm going to train while you're pregnant.
1: While you're pregnant. Yeah.
0: I can't be getting beat. And so she's feeling good.

0: like she's getting back. So I had to make sure she.
1: There you go. Well, yeah. Put your foot down, dog. Yeah, put your foot down.
0: Repeatedly.
1: Yeah. Put your foot down, all damn right. it.
0: Let's get to an
1: episode. I'm the man of this.
2: We're going no huddle.
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0: 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We talked a little bit about this. There's a video that was posted of Michael Penix throwing to Drake London.
1: Okay, phase two.
0: Participating in phase two of the offseason program.
1: Okay, I mean, great. Yeah, we kind of figured he'd be out there by phase two.
0: What phase number is it when he's going to be ready to play in the NFL?
1: Training camp.
0: Phase?
1: Training camp.
0: Five?
1: No, because phase five is still an offseason program.
0: Oh, it is?
1: Yeah.
0: How many phases are there?
1: There's usually like six.
0: Oh,
1: yeah, but the last week of it is the 6th week is usually the minicamp, mandatory stuff.
0: Okay.
1: Mandatory. Yeah.
0: So phase.

0: That is week 9 game, November 8th. That's at the Santiago Bernabeu.
1: They're going to have a bye after that.
0: What's that?
1: They're going to have a bye after that. A bye. Bye week. Because they refused their bye week last year.
0: We'll find out
1: tomorrow
0: night.
1: Yeah.
0: We'll find out tomorrow night.
1: Yeah.
0: Here's Peter Schrager talking about the game that'll be played in Madrid.
2: I think last year was a good welcome to Spain moment for the NFL in Madrid. Bernabeu Stadium is one of the greats in the world, and it had this big renovation in 2024 where they put in this 360 video scoreboard. It houses 85,000 people.
0: All right.
1: Okay.
0: Cool. Sounds nice.
1: Yeah. Sounds like it's a good time.
0: Okay.
1: Sounds like it's a good time. I wonder, you know, are they going to take care of their grass? Yeah, because they used to play soccer on those fields. And obviously, the NFLPA has sent a letter out to owners installing high-quality grass for the World Cup.
0: Yeah.
1: But not for the NFL season.
0: If I was them, this is exactly how I would feel.
1: Yeah.
0: Let's hear J.C. Treader talking about the grass on the fields and the NFL and all that.
3: Well, aren't they also sometimes the owners are bringing in grass for, like, soccer and not for their own players? So how do you go about that? Because that just seems really off. Why wouldn't you want to protect your investment?
4: Yeah. Right, you look at FIFA; they'll roll out the green carpet for soccer players, and that's become the norm. Where over in the European leagues, that is what you do: you play on grass. They have surface standards that each thing is rolled out. It's exactly how it's supposed to be, and those players will not play if it's not that.
0: Yeah.
4: And I think they came out to a practice in the DC area. And they went out just to like a practice field, and they said, this isn't good enough, we're not practicing. And that's what the players decided. Like, they are very particular. I know there are some for the high-level players that's in their contract. Like, if it's turf, I ain't playing on it. And that's how they take a stand, and I think this is something that's really important to guys.
1: You're damn right it is.
0: Yeah, and it should be
1: and
0: important
1: it should
0: to
1: be.
0: The NFL players.
1: And it should be. It should be important. You're telling me that over here in Mercedes-Benz, they're going to have that kind of grass? Or there in, out there in Arrowhead, it's going to be that? No. MetLife?
0: Yeah.
1: Like, yeah. I done played up there in Jersey when there was grass before they went to turf. It was worst stuff ever.
0: The grass was worse than the turf?
1: It was awful. It was awful. But all I'm saying is, yeah. When me and Samson went to the United game, I was like, is that grass?
0: Yeah.
1: Real grass. I was like, oh, looks so damn good.
0: It looks good.
1: It looks so good.
0: And everyone prefers playing on it. And there's stats to prove that it's safer.
1: You got the bread.
0: That's the thing. That's the thing.
1: Yes, I know it's going to be a couple extra million.
0: Yeah, but you got it.
1: Think about it.
0: At this point, when you're willing to do it in stadiums that have field turf for other events, then you're kind of just making yourself look bad.
1: Yes.
0: When that means that you could do it for your own. And I'm sure it's complicated. You know, it's not an open air, and you'd have to find a way to roll it in like Arizona does or whatever, however you would do it. But it can be done.
1: Yes.
0: And if it's a matter of cost, then...
1: You got it.
0: You lost me because you got it.
1: You got it.
0: Again, just like we said with the refs, you can't brag about how everything's up across the board and franchise valuations and all this stuff and then cry poor when it comes to stuff like this.
1: Yes.
0: Pay the refs what they want. Get some grass on the field. Like, it's not... You know what I mean? It's not that complicated. I'm sure it is a little bit complicated, but there's people that know a lot of stuff about grass.
1: They got grass guys
0: on the staff. Guys.
1: They got grass guys on the staff.
0: UGA's got a great turf program.
1: They do.
0: Yes,
1: they do.
0: Get some of those guys over there.
1: Yeah, but I'm just saying, man. And I understand what JC. It just irritates you, that they're putting all this money for that. I mean, obviously Arthur Blank and
0: this is America.
1: They're making a lot of money.
0: We need to care more about the NFL than we do
1: about
0: Messi's knees.
1: They make you pay more money because you got to take signs down and everything like that.
0: Exactly.
1: Yeah, man. Whatever, man. Hey, guys,
0: get some grass in there. I'll
1: every mow it. Wednesday night tonight. 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
0: Oh, Abe sent me some odds. Tua Tagovailoa odds on to be the Falcons starter week one.
1: Are we shocked?
0: No.
1: Okay.
0: That's perhaps. I think that. Okay. I mean, I hope Penix was able to do it, but yeah, that wouldn't. Trevor Siemian, 75-1 odds, by the way. Not great. Probably not going to be him.
1: Anything can happen to camp.
0: Who knows? You know what? You never know. They say good investment, they say. It seems
1: they
0: like
1: brought him here for a reason.
0: To me. All right, we'll come back. We'll talk some NBA playoffs. Not the greatest game in the world last night, but a great performance. No question about it. We'll be right back. 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
1: It's time to honor that special man in your life.
0: You know the one. The one who always knows just what to say.
2: I can't get the lid out of my belly button.
1: That's right. It's Dear Old Dad. And it's time to honor him.
0: This

0: guests will join us for dinner at Twin Peaks, Kennesaw. You can bring your father.
1: Yay!
0: Your son.
2: Yeah!
0: A father figure.
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5: If I'm the Dallas Cowboys or the Buffalo Bills, I'm on the phone with the Indianapolis Colts to trade for the number 4 overall pick in the 2023 draft, quarterback Anthony Richardson. Buffalo's backup quarterback is Kyle Allen. Dallas's backup quarterback is Sam Howell. 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Anthony Richardson, a worthy roll of the dice for either of those teams. 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

0: that I went to.
1: Is that Juice?
0: Yes. Yeah. She's more popular than I am, which she should be.
1: Yeah, exactly. That's how I feel, too. Anyone ever calls me, are you Jack's dad? I'm like, yes, I am.
2: Yes.
1: Or Lily's dad. One of my favorite possible things to be called.
2: That is me.
1: Yes, it is. That is who I am.
3: Wade Moles recalling thousands of self-driving cars. Thank you. Make sure you keep them out of damn...
1: Get them all out of downtown
3: Atlanta. We were just talking... Tom Moore, whoever, if you don't know Tom Moore, he was Peyton Manning's offensive coordinator all those years, is going back to Iowa.
1: Offensive coordinator in Indianapolis.
3: Yes. Yes. He's going back to Iowa, where he was a grad assistant in 1961. Yes. So he's going back to be an offensive advisor.
1: Yeah, because you told me Tom Moore's going to Iowa to work, and I was like, Tom Moore's 85. You're like, actually, he's 87.
3: Yes.
1: Right.
3: And so he's going back to where it all started. You can't go damn home?
1: You know, I was going to say, I bet a lot's changed since 1961, but probably not in Iowa.
3: Not in Iowa. Same offense.
1: Probably pretty similar, yeah.
3: And he's like, he's very innovative as an offense. He's very, very smart, man. Very nice man, too. Like, is he bringing them to open things up in Iowa?
1: I don't know.
3: Is it going to be a new look at Iowa offense?
1: Yeah, because obviously he's a bright offensive mind.
3: Yes.
1: Peyton Manning was a big part of what made that work.
3: Yes.
1: When they were there.
3: Yes.
1: Because I used to work with Brock Heward, who was the backup there for a couple years.
3: Right.
1: With Tom Moore and Peyton Manning and all that. And it was like, Tom Moore always told me, if Peyton gets hurt, we're screwed.
3: Like, so he's backup quarterback?
1: Yeah, he's the backup quarterback. And he's like, no offense to you, but he does all this.
3: Right.
1: Like, I mean, if he gets hurt, we're up at the creek. Thanks a lot, Coach.
3: Thanks, Coach. Thanks for all the confidence that you have in me.
1: Thanks a lot, Coach.
3: Damn.
1: Appreciate that.
3: Yeah, but we're just talking, we got, you know, obviously, the NBA, Cleveland and Detroit. But before that, yeah, Daryl Morey. Well, when it initially came out, Buck, it said, parting of ways. Now he got his ass fired. Yeah. Like last, the series before against Boston, him and Elder Brand hugging and everything like that, blah, blah, blah. Now they got him out of there.
1: Yeah.
3: Yeah, they got him out of there. Bob Myers is going to take over.
1: Really?
3: Yes.
1: The former Golden State?
3: Yes, yes, yes. Bob, he's in some kind of capacity already in the organization.
1: Okay, I didn't realize that.
3: Yeah, yeah.
1: Because I know he was doing TV, and he clearly thought that was a waste of time.
3: Or he does something for the Commanders.
1: Yeah, he was doing something with the Washington Commanders in the NFL. And I remember when... we were talking about when the Hawks were kind of in flux, as they've been a number of times, although things feel pretty steady right now. But when they were in flux a couple of years ago, we were like, throw the money at Bob.
3: Yep.
1: Like, go do that. When they needed a president, I don't think they ever even hired a president, did they? The Hawks just have, like, Anse Soleil as the general manager, and obviously Quinn Snyder's the coach, but I don't think
3: they have one either.
1: I think they filled out the front office with other people, but, yeah.
3: Anse's the decision maker.
1: Yeah, that's right.
3: Yeah.
1: And Quinn Snyder has a lot of say.
3: Yeah, I agree with that. I agree with that. But so he's out. I'm thinking about Daryl Moore, because we always say, how does he – I mean, obviously the Paul George contract, the contract extension to Joel Embiid, but he did – trade for James Harden, and then James went over to Japan or China and called him a liar at an Adidas. Remember that?
1: He did, yeah.
3: Yeah, called him a liar.
1: Yeah, because he lied to him.
3: Yep, got rid of that.
1: Because he lied to him.
3: Got rid of Ben Simmons.
1: Uh-huh.
3: So, but, yeah, not time for him to move on.
1: Yeah,
3: not
1: I time. Mean, it's, you know, it's not entirely his fault because their best player can't play. Now, they signed him to a contract extension, probably in the middle of not needing to do that.
3: Yes.
1: And so now Joel Embiid's new money kicks in next year.
3: Yes. Not even, yeah.
1: Yeah. I mean, he's going to make like $65 million plus over the next 3 years.
3: You can't move that contract.
1: No, you can't. Uh-uh. You can't move it. And unfortunately.
3: I might stretch him. I was like, no. I'll let him play before I stretch him.
1: Yeah. I would just try to get that off the books.
3: Yeah.
1: And again, obviously, hopefully he plays, because when he plays, they had that 4-day period of time in the playoffs against the Celtics. He's really good.
3: Yes.
1: He's still really good when he can play. And they beat the Celtics. And then, obviously, his lower body fell apart because it's made of duct tape and paper clips.
3: Mm-hmm.
1: And they got swept by the Knicks. The Knicks might have swept him anyway, because the Knicks are really good.
3: But yes.
1: If they would have been healthy and played the way they played against Boston,
3: it would have
1: been
3: playing
1: at least a decent series.
3: Yes, it would have been.
1: They could have won a couple games. But, yeah, I mean, he built a team. And we said this when they went out and got Paul George, even. I didn't know Paul George was going to get suspended 25 games for whatever PED stuff that he was up to.
3: Yeah.
1: But he played awesome in the playoffs as well. Like, these guys are all good. You just can't trust them.
3: Yep. But you got Edgecombe, you got Maxey.
1: Which is a nice, nice young kind of
3: guard. But the thing about it is how they have to completely change everything they do when Joel was in there from opposed to when he's not there.
1: Yeah, but they're better when he is.
3: Yeah.
1: But obviously you can't count on him being there. Wemby was out there last night. He was out there last night for the Spurs.
3: And he was awesome.
1: He was out there early and didn't get ejected. That helped. and had 27 and 17 and clearly went out there with a purpose. It's like, I know they're going to be physical with me. That's fine. Now, Rudy Gobert.

0: Bear tosses him around.
1: Yes.
0: Like, Wemby hits the floor a lot of times for a guy who's on stilts.
1: Yes.
0: Like, that's a wrist or an elbow waiting to happen. Right. But he balled last night. Yeah. When he plays like that, they're, I don't know, maybe the Thunder can beat him. But
1: he came into that game and, like, okay, I know they're coming for me because of how I elbowed him and all those different things, and I didn't get, I got tossed, but I didn't get fined or suspended again. So, but he took it to him, Andy. Like, he had, like, what, 17 in the first quarter?
0: Yeah, he went off.
1: I mean, he just was so aggressive, and like I said, he get knocked out a couple times by Rudy, but Rudy couldn't do nothing with him. He had Rudy spinning like a top a couple times last night. They were beating the hell out of Minnesota. And for me, looking at the first quarter, they were like, hey, let's just get this thing back to Minnesota.
0: When it looked like it was going.
1: Yeah, let's just get this thing back to Minnesota. But
0: and
1: then
0: they got, you know, they went on a little run. The fact that they were only down four at the end of the first quarter was crazy.
1: Yes, because
0: they
1: were getting smacked.
0: It was like 34-17. And then, yeah, kind of the same thing happened in the third quarter where Ant got hot briefly. He didn't really get it going at all last night. And nobody did. Nobody got it going for them at all last night. And, I mean, you know, when San Antonio is able to play defense like they did and get out and run.
1: Yes.
0: I don't think the Timberwolves have an answer for that.
1: No.
0: Unless Ant goes ballistic and scores like 40, like, you know.
1: And that's a possibility. That's a possibility tomorrow night.
0: Yeah, it's a possibility. I mean, it's what they need.
1: Yeah, they need him. Because he's been playing really, really good. He had a great quarter in game four.
0: They're in desperate need of, and I know he's hurt and he's not coming back, but they're in desperate need of one of those random Dante DiVincenzo playoff halves.
1: Yeah.
0: Because he would do it.
1: And he'd get to 30.
0: The Knicks, it was the Bucks. Like, he would hit like six threes in like 15 minutes and kind of take over a game for a minute, but obviously he's not coming back. Without him, they just lack shooting.
1: Yeah.
0: They shot 27% from three last night. They're just not a complete team without him. And even with him, they probably wouldn't have been able to beat the Spurs.
1: RIP to Brandon Clark, young man from the Memphis Grizzlies, passed away. And also Jason Collins, who wasn't he here?
0: He was.
1: I thought he was in the front office.
0: Played for a lot of teams, but he was a Hawk. Yep.
1: He played, or was he in the front office?
0: Well, I know he played.
1: He did play?
0: I don't know if he had a front office.
1: And so, yeah, they passed away yesterday. Tonight, you got Cleveland, Detroit. Who you got?
0: I got Detroit.
1: Okay.
0: Yeah. I don't know. I don't trust everyone on Cleveland to keep playing like they've been playing.
1: You think James going to go back to James?
0: Well, we're due for a couple bad fourth quarter turnovers from James. I guess my main thing is I don't really know who I trust less, because Jalen Duren has been awful in these playoffs. Like, he's costed himself millions of dollars.
1: But you remember when I asked you that just after during the Orlando series, I was like, damn.
0: Yeah,
1: I don't know. I was like, cost himself some money, huh?
0: I just thought they were physical, like a bad matchup.
1: Right.
0: But it seems like it's something worse than that. I don't know. Maybe he's hurt.
1: Is it a woman?
0: I mean, yeah, I think it might be.
1: You'll never let no woman cost you your bread.
0: We've joked about that. I don't know. I hope not. Yeah. I hope that's not what's going on. But I don't know. Maybe the Cavs. Anyway, I don't think so. Do I trust Mobley? Not really. Do I trust Harden? He's played good two games in a row, so he's due for
1: He played really good,
0: yeah,
1: too.
0: Yeah, really good. And Donovan Mitchell, I mean, he was incredible in the second half last game. His playoff career is littered with inconsistency as well.
1: He's going to shoot it, at least.
0: Oh, he's going to shoot it.
1: Yeah, he's going to shoot it, at least.
0: I don't know. Detroit

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0: Oh no, it's
1: next week.
2: I think so. I'll make sure.
1: Okay,
2: let me make sure.
1: All right, we're gonna.
3: This is my 4 year.
0: Huh?
3: If I'm not mistaken, yeah. It was May.
1: But it'll be 7 years.
2: Let me see.
1: Pretty good.
3: That's right. Yeah.
1: Jack Daniels barrel.
0: Because remember last time we celebrated it, we were going to the Philippines.
1: Right.
0: I left our party to go straight to the Philippines.
1: That's right.
0: Yeah.
1: That was at that great spot over there,
0: Johnny's
1: Breaker
0: new
1: Breaker.
0: Spot. Yeah.
1: Yeah, Breaker Breaker. That was really fun.
0: Yes, it was.
1: I guess we have to wait till round numbers. We'll wait till 10, but 7's good.
0: Yeah, man.
3: 7's great. So you mentioned the great tribute they played, the Braves paid to Bobby and to Ted Turner last night. So, you know, from living here in Atlanta, we know what Bobby meant to the fabric of this baseball team and this city. We don't really get to hear players or managers outside of the Braves talk about how impactful Bobby was to them. So here's Pedro Martinez last night on MLB Network with a fantastic story about how Bobby Cox helped him.
4: Well, first of all, I always wanted to play for Bobby, but I had no space with the amount of pitchers that they had at the moment. I was always in trade talks, and I always suggested Atlanta, the Yankees, teams like that, and it never happened. But I knew and I totally understood the reason why. Now in 1996, I made my first All-Star game, and Bobby is the one that chooses me to be in that All-Star game. I was just a young man starting to develop, and that's when everything really clicked, because I asked Bobby, can I go and watch Smoltz, Maddux, and Glavin kind of go over their touch and feel? And he says, of course, kid. Learn as much as you can from those guys. Those are the best in the game. And I went on after that All-Star game. My life changed. My career changed. And I became who I was thanks to Bobby Cox and the opportunity to be an All-Star that year.
3: How about that?
0: For some reason, his tweets were on my algorithm last night.
1: Pedro?
0: So I saw that. He tweeted that out, that same story last night, which is awesome.
1: That is awesome.
0: Yeah.
1: If you look at his career, like that... That story times up with when he became
3: 96
1: guy. Yeah, 96, he's an All-Star for the first time. 97, he had a 1.9 ERA and 13 complete games. He pitched 240 innings. All things we'll never see again. And then he just went on that stretch of like sub 2 a couple times, but right around 2. And the thing about his run between 97 and 03 was that's peak steroid era.
0: Yeah.
1: He was doing that against guys that were juiced out of their minds. Had a sub 2 ERA when everyone's hitting the baseball 500 feet. Pretty crazy.
3: So, Andy, you'll appreciate this, or you'll at least know what J.R. Ritchie is talking about here. We got J.R. Ritchie on the mound tonight, Seattle native. So, J.R. Ritchie was asked about his most fond memories of attending Mariners games.
5: Back when Matt was with the A's, they came to Seattle and we were sitting right behind the dugout. Matt back in the day would kind of dump his barrel a little bit more so than he does. Me and my friend, I think we were freshmen or in eighth grade, and we were just giving Matt a hard time, harmless heckling of him, and he punched out one at bat, or you know, just give him a hard time. Next at bat, we're still giving it to him, and he hit a ball off the Hit It Here Cafe, I'm pretty sure. And like, I immediately stopped talking, and yes, as he was walking in the dugout, I could swear that he was looking up at us. So I was giving him a hard time this spring. Oh, hey, you probably don't remember this, but yeah, I was heckling you at a Mariners game a long time ago. Matt says he doesn't remember it, but he thanks me for you know, giving him some juice to hit a homer on that at bat.
3: Can you confirm this cafe is a long ways away from home plate?
1: Yeah, it's like the Chop House kind of.
3: Yeah, that's what I was
1: thinking. But like a little higher up than that out there.
0: That's pretty cool, though.
1: That is really
0: cool. Yeah, that's pretty cool.
1: Well, it's also like, you know, you go to the right game, especially against the A's the right year, you're going to get hurt if you're heckling, because there's nobody, you know what I mean? There's nobody in there. Me and my buddy were in high school and went to a Mariners-Rockies game, and Todd Helton was playing first base, and we were down the first base line, and we weren't heckling him. We were just trying to get his attention the whole game, and finally he hit a home run in like the seventh and gave us a little point. I was like, all right, we got Todd Helton to point at us. That was pretty cool.
3: So, you know, I get home late at night, and I can't go right to sleep. Can't do that, especially after being wired from freaking bartending for freaking 5 hours, 6 hours, whatever it is. So there's an A's game on last night, and I noticed one thing because I didn't stay on it. I went to the Kevin Hart roast instead. So even in Sacramento, the A's have on the field Ricky Henderson Field, which I think is just badass, because for them to take that from Oakland, and all it is a sign naming the field. If they keep the field name Ricky Henderson Field in Las Vegas, that may just be my new favorite American League team, because that would just be the ultimate badassness. Because that's the worst thing about the move from Oakland to me is if they name the field after Ricky Henderson,
0: right,
3: what's going to happen to that? You know, so I just thought.

0: thought that was really cool.
1: Henderson here. I love stories. Man, I love Ricky. Stories that people tell about him because how he talks in the third person. Hey, Henderson here.
0: Just love it.
2: And the John Olerud story.
3: That's my favorite.
1: The John Olerud was freaking awesome. Yes, it was. It was freaking awesome. Well, Ricky gets that in his sleep. Like, what?
3: Jack got one of those little Braves batting helmets last night.
0: Oh, did you get the nachos in them?
3: No, it was like actually the one from the team store that he can wear.
0: Oh, wow.
3: So I was calling him Olerud all night. Let's go, Olerud.
0: Come you know, see Olerud, me whenever you figure out that reference, Jack.
3: Because Olerud wore it in the field because he had a brain problem thing. I don't know what it was, aneurysm maybe?
0: So the four cover models, which I guess they maybe just print one issue a year, Sports Illustrated, because they do print the swimsuit issue, but they don't print magazines.
3: Who do we got?
1: Who's on it?
0: So the last one to be unveiled, the big unveil, Hilary Duff, who's an actress. She's in her 40s. She's attractive. Okay.
1: Okay.
0: Alex Earl, who is a TikToker, social media influencer. She's, you know, model looking.
1: Okay.
0: Nicole Williams English, who is a Canadian model.
1: Okay.
0: And Tiffany Haddish.
1: Okay. They got somebody with some meat on them.
0: Yeah.
1: Okay.
3: So I'm only one for four on knowing who those people are. But that's probably fine.
1: Yeah, no.
0: Some others inside the issue. Nina Agdel, Nafisa Collier, Sophie Cunningham, Livy Dunn, Bethany Frankel.
1: Okay.
0: Who invented skinny drinks?
3: Oh, yeah.
0: I don't know, man.
3: I've heard of those.
0: I just miss the days of Kathy Ireland and Tyra Banks.
3: Yeah, those are
0: amazing. You know, if y'all are trying to get middle-aged men to buy more issues, because I am one of those, by putting middle-aged women in there, I'm good. Sure what their strategy is there, but, all right.
1: You need some youngins.
3: The Tyra Banks, like, metal bikini thing?
1: I had it on my wall for 3 years in college.
3: That worked for
1: me. Yeah, it went to three dorm rooms.
3: So you liked it, too?
1: Yep, went to three dorm rooms. Yeah. Damn sure did.
3: Good.
1: I was going to say something, Bo, about that. Oh, yeah. So I saw that Cat Williams and Kevin Hart made up. I don't believe it.
0: That's what they said.
1: Yeah, I don't believe it.
0: They hugged.
1: They hugged.
0: Take from that what you will.
1: Yeah, Cat Angel.
3: Cat Williams. I've only seen clips from the roast.
0: Yeah. It was good.
3: But the Cat Williams one was my favorite one.
0: The Cat Williams part was fantastic.
3: God, he's funny.
1: He does not like him. I don't care what nobody says. Atlanta is home of major championship golf's coverage on Sports Radio 929. 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
3: All right, final hour coming up next. We'll get back into the big story of the day. Braves beat the Cubs last night 5-2. 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Grant McCauley will join us at 1:20 as well. 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
9: Tomorrow, some of us will wake up and it will be our last day on this earth. It will be unexpected and without warning. 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If you're at odds with a loved one, listen closely. Pick up the phone. Call them. 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I promise a huge burden will be lifted from your heart and your soul will be renewed. Even if you're not wrong in your own mind, it doesn't matter. Death is bad enough. death without closure and love.

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12: The NFL announced last night that the Atlanta Falcons would be taking on the Cincinnati Bengals in Week 9 of the NFL season in Madrid. They are one of the 9 games being played abroad this season. The full slate of NFL games is set to be released on Thursday night. In baseball, the Braves series with the Cubs continues today at Truist Park. Rookie J.R. Richie is set to pick up the ball for Atlanta as they look to win a fourth straight game. I'm Garrett Chapman.
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Grant McCauley going to join us in about 20 minutes. We'll talk some Braves with him. Obviously, big story of the day coming out of the Braves' win last night, as well as the celebration honoring Ted Turner and Bobby Cox as well. We'll get to all that. Obviously, final hour of the show is always brought to you by Reliable Heating and Air. 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

0: 0929 if you want to call us up and ask us anything. And like we said, we'll get back to the big story of the day in just a minute.
1: We were talking, I kept mistaking your shoes for hookahs, right? Well, this guy, I saw this ad.
0: Just one, you're adding an extra letter.
1: I saw this ad, Andy, okay? This guy, he's selling his smoke shop, okay?
0: Okay.
1: He wants $120,000 cash, okay?
0: Okay.
1: It makes $55,000 per month in revenue, though.
0: Hmm.
1: All right, so we can make it right back, okay?
0: Got to be a catch.
1: Is it rent's $2,200 per month. And the store is already stocked. So obviously we're going to have to add to it. All right. I was like, cool. Let me see who this is. Okay. His name is Omni in a Hellcat.
0: That's his name?
1: Yes. Okay. So I Googled.
0: Like on his birth certificate, you think?
1: I don't know. So okay. I had to Google it real quick. Omni in a Hellcat, just got out of federal prison for 3 years for scamming.
0: So there's the catch.
1: There's the catch.
0: Yeah.
1: Okay.
0: Had to be too good to be true.
1: Yeah, it's too good to be true. I was like, hold on, we might be able to do this.
0: Yeah, 55.
1: We can make our money back in 6 weeks.
0: Exactly. And then it's pure profit from there.
1: It's just pure profit.
0: But then you're in business with Omni and a Hellcat.
1: Omni and a Hellcat.
0: And who knows?
1: Yeah.
0: You might be going to federal prison, too.
1: A wide range of criminal schemes involving privacy, cable TV. What the hell? We're still a cable?
0: We're still doing that?
1: Yeah, we're still a cable.
0: Okay.
1: Access, device, fraud, wire. Fraud, money laundering.
0: He was selling those black boxes?
1: That's what I'm saying. Was he selling the thing? Oh, my God.
0: We called it a black box.
1: The black box. What's the other one that I'm thinking about? The fire stick.
0: Oh, yeah, okay. That's probably the new
1: black
0: box.
1: But the black box.
0: Black box didn't get anything.
1: Yeah, it was.
0: could get 99 unscrambled on a black box.
1: Yeah, he's looking for money because he has to pay back $15 million in restitution.
0: Oh.
1: So, yes.
0: All right.
1: So Lamborghini and everything got sold.
0: He needs some quick money.
1: Yeah, okay. Well, yeah, so that's who he was. The name already was suspicious, but then I read his charges. I think we're cool.
0: Yeah.
1: Dude, I know
0: we're doing business.
1: I don't think I was looking at when we were watching the Ted Turner thing. I forgot about Captain Planet.
0: Oh, yeah.
1: I was like, love Captain Planet.
0: Love Captain Planet.
1: Love Captain Planet.
0: Planeteers.
1: Oh, they were hardcore.
0: Yeah, they've lost.
1: Yeah.
0: Unfortunately,
1: yeah.
0: I think.
1: Yeah.
0: They worked hard.
1: Yeah.
0: They're going to take pollution down to zero. Captain Planet.
1: He said he lost.
0: Yeah. No, he's. Yeah, they lost. Captain Planet's sick somewhere, man. We tried.
1: Yeah, it was a good effort.
0: It was.
1: It was a good effort.
0: It was a good effort, man. They were out there with Earth, Wind, Fire, and Heart.
1: They were fighting
0: the good fight. And, I think. The Captain Planet choked on some oil.
1: Yeah.
0: One of the Exxon Valdez spilled or something like that. That show was great.
1: It was such a good message.
0: You're like, yeah, let's don't litter. It's great. Let's go green. And now here we are.
1: Yeah.
0: Here we are. Anyway.
1: Yeah.
0: It was a good effort, though.
1: It was.
0: Bad haircut, Captain Planet had.
1: Yeah, but I mean, they were still dudes, though. Dudes and young ladies.
0: Yeah, the Planeteers, man. We were all trying to take pollution down to zero. We're still out there, by the way. We're still fighting. We're still trying. We recycle.
1: Yeah.
0: We're getting, we got a, what did I get my wife for Mother's Day?
1: It's, that thing? Yeah.
2: Compost.
0: Composter. We got that. We're composting.
1: Mm-hmm.
0: We're trying to go green.
1: Do you all, like, empty when it's trash day, do you, like, separate them?
0: Well, I do it before.
1: You do it before a lot? Okay. Yeah. I was curious.
0: Just as you go.
1: Yeah.
0: You separate the cardboards and the glasses and all that and then the garbage over there. And now you get the compostables.
1: Yeah. Okay. Just check. I can remember.
2: Is that a whole separate truck?
0: Compost
2: will just go in the backyard, right?
0: Yeah, and then you kind of create your own fertilizer and all that.
1: Okay, yeah, because, I mean, we have two trash cans. We got the recycling trash can, we got the regular trash can.
0: Yeah.
1: But a lot of times the recycling stuff is in the... Because I don't recycle, Andy, and I feel so bad saying that.
0: And you used to watch Captain
1: Planet. I did,
0: Planet.
1: Man. Oh, yeah, I don't recycle. I know. Lord. That's just awful.
0: You're not a Planeteer.
1: I know, man. I'm revoked.
0: Yeah.
1: Take my badge.
0: He's not in.
1: Take my badge.
0: All right.
1: Or do they have rings? What do they have?
0: They have rings.
1: They have rings. Yeah.
0: Take his ring. Take his Planeteer ring. He's out. You start recycling again. We can talk. Okay? All right. Let's get to the big story of the day. Kick off the 1 o'clock.
1: Take my damn ring.
0: That was great. 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
1: The power is yours.
0: The power is yours. Earth, wind, water, fire, heart.
1: The power is yours.
3: 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Mike Yastrzemski, a table for two at the Chop House. His first of the season.
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1: Hey, boy. I'm telling you, Buck, I said it earlier. When I'm sitting there watching the game, and he's up, and they put his stat line up, I was like, what the heezy?
0: Yeah.

0: because you were talking about him the day before. And I was like, ooh, you said he was bad. I didn't realize he was that bad. He was awful.
1: He's been bad.
0: Yeah, man. But, I mean, he did. I mean, he gave somebody a nice souvenir yesterday at the Chop House. Got all of that. We talked about Austin Riley going getting his home run yesterday. You mentioned you read off of his start.
1: I was tricked by his stats. I thought that they were telling me that he was number one and number two in the National League and that stuff.
0: But he's number one.
1: He's number one and number two on the team.
0: But this is the best thing in baseball.
1: True.
0: This is number one, number two, the best thing in baseball.
1: But I was like, 316 is the second best batting average in the National League in 2 weeks?
0: Yeah.
1: No, it's just on the team. But again, we'll take it. If he's one or two on the team, that's good because he's been seven or eight on the team.
0: Exactly.
1: For the majority of the year. And clearly he started to hit the ball better. Obviously, like you mentioned, he had the home run yesterday. Another hit as well. Pete Crow Armstrong robbed him of a double.
0: Oh, dude!
1: Early in
0: what
1: that
0: a
1: game
0: play!
1: Too.
0: Yeah, what a play! Good, number two on the top plays list.
1: Yeah,
0: it's a hell of a play, man. And though we also, because you and your family were there yesterday, obviously they did the tributes. The Braves are going to wear the number six on their caps to for Bobby and his number six and everything like that. So that's going to be really, really cool. Because we were curious, they're going to wear a patch.
1: Yeah.
0: Or they're going to do, they're going to wear the six.
1: Well, it does. It kind of gets back to that question that I have though, and I'm not trying to stir up any drama here. I'm just asking, like. We asked when Ted Turner passed, were they going to wear a patch or something to commemorate Ted Turner? And I don't think I've heard anything about that.
0: No.
1: They're going to have a six on their hat for Bobby.
0: Yes.
1: And when Hank Aaron died, they had a 44 as well.
0: Right.
1: What did Ted Turner do?
0: I don't think.
1: Get a couple T's or something?
0: Is it something that he did, or is it more or less that he's not as iconic as those two guys?
1: Oh, I don't know. It's pretty iconic.
0: I know he's all kind of with the city.
1: I guess it's a little bit different.
0: Yeah, I think it's just different.
1: I just wonder if it has. I mean, you know.
0: I mean, he did trade Hank Aaron after.
1: I don't think that's it.
0: He did fire Bobby Cox.
1: At the end of the day, you got to run all this stuff by the decision makers, and I don't know if there's an issue between ownership. Maybe they're like they talk nice about him. Everybody hates us
0: because McGurk.
1: Yeah, Terry McGurk.
0: McGurk.
1: But he's not the owner.
0: Because did Ted. Ted appointed him to run the Braves all these years.
1: And he said tons of nice stuff.
0: Sure. Obviously. So.
1: I just thought Liberty Media is like, you're not putting Ted Turner on that jersey.
0: And it could be. They might be rivals.
1: Maybe.
0: Yeah.
1: Everybody hates us.
0: Everybody hates us.
1: I have no idea. It's good that Bobby Cox's six is going to be on the back of the hat.
0: Yeah.
1: I know they had the 44 on the hat in 21. Obviously brought him a lot of good luck.
0: Yep.
1: Maybe six will too.
0: Let's hope so, man. I mean, I think anytime you can find one of those causes, like you said, the rally behind. Of the Hank Aaron thing. Obviously, he's the most iconic person in this organization's history. But then you might got the second guy in Bobby. And you do that. And it's always one of those things where when it benefits you or when you win the World Series. Yeah. And when you always.
1: If they don't win the World Series this year, it's not because they don't.
0: It's not Bobby Cox. Walt White's not getting thrown out yesterday.
1: Yeah. That would have been fun.

0: around. But yeah, that's the only reason I could think of is that maybe they don't look as Ted Turner as iconic with the Braves.
1: Yeah, I don't know. It is interesting with both of those guys, such huge figures in the history of the team and the city for sure, but just in the context of this, the Braves, like, owners, even great owners, are loved and cherished, but not like managers. No. Like the bond that obviously players have day in, day out in the clubhouse, because baseball season's long, man.
0: Yes.
1: 162 games is a really, really long season. The Braves are in the postseason every single year. Plus, you got spring training. Like, you're around these people more than your family, mm-hmm. by far. Mm-hmm. You're traveling the country with them and all that. Like, the amount of, and then again, like, not just the players speaking highly of him, obviously. But just the amount of fans that had this connection with him.
0: Because he was around. He was a manager for a long time. He was a manager of our damn childhood.
1: The whole time.
0: The whole time.
1: Yeah.
0: You know, he was a manager when you fell in love with baseball.
1: Yeah.
0: You know, and so he was the one constant that was here. Him and them damn pitchers.
1: Yep.
0: Him and them damn pitchers was the one constant of those runs. Now, they had great players and things like that. But it was Bobby. It was some damn pitchers.
1: Yeah. It is one of the cool things that the Braves have been able to do, and it's because they've been good. You have longevity because of winning.
0: Yeah.
1: And maybe winning comes from longevity as well, but I think longevity comes from winning.
0: Because Bobby just stepped down, right?
1: Yeah.
0: And he resigned.
1: Yeah. Freddie Gonzalez took over. Like, there's only been three managers since.
0: Mm-hmm.
1: You know what I mean?
0: Walt Weiss, yeah.
1: Yeah. And Snit had a decade, and now hopefully Walt Weiss will have a decade plus. We said it when Walt Weiss got hired. If he has the career that Snit had, this is a home run.
0: Yes,
1: it's a home run. Who knows? Maybe he'll do better. Obviously, he's off to a great start this year, too. But there's just been so many. Like, Chipper played his whole career here, played for a really long time.
0: Mm-hmm.
1: You had those three pitchers for a really long time.
0: Yes.
1: There's a bunch of guys right now that are on this team that started out at 20, 21.
0: Mm-hmm.
1: Acuna and Ozzy and Riley and all those guys. And you're getting to see them. It popped up on my my time hop the other day that we had gone to Acuna's debut 8 years ago,
0: mm-hmm.
1: like last week or something like
0: mm-hmm.
1: that. Does not feel like 8 years.
0: No.
1: But it has been.
0: Yeah, man.
1: It's crazy.
0: Yeah, I'm with you on that. When you look at how long Ozzy's been out with the big club.
1: Yeah.
0: And, oh, God, I always remember when my man Austin Riley comes up, 15 home runs out the rip.
1: Oh, yeah.
0: Remember, you remember Austin?
1: He couldn't pitch to
0: him. You remember Austin came up? And then the next year was him and Camarga battling out for the third base job.
1: Yeah.
0: Yeah.
1: It was. It was a competition.
0: Yeah.
1: Austin won it.
0: Yeah, he did. Rightfully so.
1: He won it. But yeah, no, he came up and he was,
0: he was unbelievable.
1: He hit a home run every game.
0: Yes.
1: And then they figured it out.
0: Yep.
1: They found the hole in his swing.
0: Aye! Is that like a Serrano?
1: It was Serrano,
0: aye!
1: Yeah. Fastballs. Bats are happy.
0: Bat no like curveball.
1: They don't like the curveball.
0: Aye!
1: Yeah, but Austin hit a home run last night, too. Hopefully he can get hot. All that to say, he's been really good in May. Hopefully he can keep it up. Because for the team to be 29-13 and playing the way that they are without him, and Acuna, too. Like, even though Acuna's hurt, he wasn't playing great before he got hurt. For them to be doing what they're doing with those guys, kind of not up to their capabilities, their best, it's pretty impressive.
0: Yeah, it has been. Andy,
1: yes,
0: time to still enter a chance to win and enjoy Father's Day dinner with us here at 92.9 The Game. 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
1: Nice.
0: Yeah, love my Echo Park hat.
1: Your opportunity to meet Steve Bunker.
0: Yes.
1: You want to come out, hang out with my awesome dad.
0: Because he's awesome.
1: It's an opportunity to do that. And his voice works this year.
0: Oh, he's good. It's better?
1: Yeah, it all got taken care of. All right, we'll come back. Grant McCauley is going to join us. We'll talk some Braves with him. So don't go anywhere. 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

0: 26 to 97 win. Victor Wembanyama was a force of nature, racking up 27 points and didn't elbow anyone in the net. Minnesota had no answer for that second half surge, and now they're facing a must-win Game 6 back in Minneapolis this Friday. I'm Addie Bates.
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0: He's been playing really well. What are you seeing from him that looks a little bit different that makes you feel like maybe this is sustainable?
1: You know, this might surprise you, but it's not really that I'm seeing like a huge differential between who he's been throughout the first month of the season and who he's been over the last couple of weeks. You know, in April, I felt like, and into the month of May, really into the road trip, it was like he was caught in between two different ideals of approach. You know, it's the, I want to work the count. I want to be selective. I want to get a certain pitch. I've studied. I'm, you know, looking to read the book on this pitcher. And then sometimes you're doing all of that and realize, oh, wait, well, he's kind of fed me something good here early, and now I'm kind of on my heels, and I've got to look for something to do that damage on. But I think he's managed to kind of find that happy medium, if you will. And sometimes it's as simple as just not overthinking, and that's something that he said in the past. It's just, you know, approach-wise, I feel good about the swings that I'm taking. It's just, are you taking them at the right pitch, that kind of thing. So matching all that stuff up. It's a lot harder than it looks. It's harder than it sounds. I can promise you that. And I think sometimes you just have to stick with your system and stay true to who you are rather than trying to get in the lab and, you know, do the thing Cal Ripken was doing where it was like every winter he went home and came back with a new stance. And, hey, maybe that worked for him. And that violin bow thing that he was doing later on in his career, maybe that was a thing that worked. But you don't need everybody to make that drastic of a change to show you that something can, in fact, level up or change in their game.
2: Hey, Grant, now that Sean Murphy's going to be out for a while, I think I was curious because what do you think? I know they signed a young man over. Obviously, they got rid of the replacement for Sean Murphy that was there for spring. He's obviously with the A's right now. Do you think they make any additional moves? Because does that mean you're going to put more on Baldwin to play more catcher?
1: I think you have to at this point, Randy, because Sandy Leon is not the guy that you're trying to give, you know, more of the everyday at-bats that you would have given Sean Murphy and then use Drake Baldwin as your DH. Now, there are some ways that you can make up for this in other areas. I call it in the aggregate, and that is, well, if you're not having to DH Drake Baldwin, then you can DH Dom Smith. And that right now, I think, matters because he's been swinging a really good bat this year, and you'd like to find at-bats for him. So that is one of the opportunities that's in there. But losing Jonah Heim, the decision, I think, at the time was kind of they got pinched with Ronald going on the IL and Michael kind of hobbled with the quad, and they felt like we need an extra outfielder, not a third catcher, and that was why Jonah Heim ended up where he did, which was designated for assignment and claimed off waivers by the A's. So to answer this question in the most succinct way that I can, I do think that they'll look for some kind of depth at catcher, but there are probably 29 other teams out there that are always looking to address that particular spot. It's just really hard to find quality depth at that spot.
2: But now we know this is a revolving door here in Atlanta. I mean, once you leave, you can always come back. And I know they signed him.
1: True.
2: They signed Heim because the second guy behind Algiers was on paternity leave. And so he's back. So do you think it's a possibility that, you know, he might be able to come back?
1: It's possible, but, you know, it's like how many moves have to happen, how many other dominoes have to fall with other organizations, in particular, I guess, the Sacramento Athletics on their way to Las Vegas. Is he going to fall off the truck before he gets there? I don't know. Is he going to be there by the time they get to Vegas? That's another good question. The answer to that is probably no, but could he be back at some point? Did the fit work? Yes, but it's just kind of unfortunate timing for the Braves that in the midst of welcoming Sean Murphy back, they had a couple of other injuries. They really felt the squeeze at the depth in the outfield, and they had to make that move at that time.
0: Maybe we could trick them into trading Langoliers back over here.
2: Maybe.
0: They like to trade.
1: Yeah, that's going to be a tough sell.
0: It's a tough one, yeah.
1: I'm going to imagine.
0: He's pretty good. Dubon has, we've talked a lot about him this year, obviously. He's just been so vital in his ability to play different spots and fill in for guys that are injured, but he's done so well. You almost wonder, even when guys are healthy, when Acuna comes back and you get Eli White off the concussion, and obviously Kim is back out there yesterday playing shortstop. What do you think Dubon's role becomes when everyone else is back healthy?
1: Interestingly enough, I asked Walt Weiss pretty much that exact same thing yesterday, and he told me that Dubon has basically become indispensable because he can play everywhere. He can bat in different spots in the order. He's come up with big hits on top of being a Gold Glove caliber fielder, and he's talking about guys that are hard to find. Hey, go play plus defense at a bunch of different positions. That's the exception, not the rule, and Mauricio Dubon has certainly been that thus far with the Braves. So he said, Walt did, that he's going to kind of be careful and mindful of Ha-Sung Kim here early on to maybe give him a day here and there because he didn't get, you know, the month and a half of spring training ramp up that everybody else got. He got about 12 days on a rehab assignment. So here in this first week, 10 days, 2 weeks maybe, not trying to beat the brakes off him and have him play all nine innings of every game

0: right out of the chute. But you do look at where the Braves need some help. Left field, their production there has been lagging. Eli White's on the concussion IL. They do feel like that's going to be a short stay for him, so he could factor into that. And we saw something we needed to see last night. I know this has nothing to do with Mauricio Dubon, but how about Mike Yastrzemski coming up with a couple of big hits, including his first home run in a Braves uniform? You just need some of these guys to start producing. And even if they do, I still think there's opportunity for Mauricio Dubon, and he certainly earned it. And everybody recognizes how much he has added to this club in the depth and in just the quality of the individual that he is as well. Folks rave about this guy. So you may not necessarily write home about that kind of stuff, but I can tell you over the course of 162 games, plus whatever you can do after that, that stuff matters.
1: Hey, Grant, we were talking earlier, and it happened twice yesterday. It happened a couple times last week. The pickoff at first. Now, I called it lazy at first. I mean, you know more than I do. Is it tipping, or what have you seen as far as the Braves players getting picked off at first?
0: Yeah, I wouldn't necessarily categorize it as lazy because I don't think that's part of it. I think it's lapses, and that may sound like, you know, semantics, but look, there's a lot of work that goes in behind the scenes. And I know that everybody's quick to point at Antoine Richardson and say, okay, buddy, you're supposed to come over here and help us run the bases, not help us lead the league in pickoffs and already in the middle of May be picked off as many times or more times than we were last year. Right. So there's some adjustments need to be made. I know Walt was asked after the game about it, and he said, yeah, this has become an issue. And, you know, I talked about this last night on social media. Just a lot of things have gone right for the Braves this year, but this pickoffs thing, it does need to be addressed. And I'm just kind of wondering if teams have kind of picked up on tells and tendencies with the way that the Braves lead off and have basically told their pitchers and catchers especially to say, all right, keep an eye over there. If they're doing this kind of thing, they're likely to be caught leaning. We might walk ourselves into a couple of pickoffs. And I think that's what happened because, look, Matt Olson's not over there trying to lead the league in steals. He's not a blazer. Acuna, Harris, clearly they have different things on their minds. But, yeah, this is the kind of thing that I think can be worked out. But they did want to, I think, adopt and really lean into something that they thought would help them out as a base-running team. I would say outside of the pickoffs, they haven't stolen as many bases as we thought they would, but they still run the base as well, taking the extra base, going first to third, those kinds of things that also win ball games. So, again, to use the big word, the aggregate there, I don't think their base running's dragging them down. But this pickoff thing, it's alarming enough that you don't want it to happen at a time you can ill afford it, not when you're leading the league in runs and have the best record in Major League Baseball.
2: What is the latest on Ronald Acuna's health and when we might see him back?
0: Yeah, so Walt said yesterday that Ronald is doing well, like he's progressing, but today is the first day he's eligible to come off the IL. It did not sound like to me that they're looking to activate him today. I would be happy to be wrong because that would be a good thing. But does that mean this weekend against the Boston Red Sox? Does it mean earlier next week? I'm not really sure. There's no set in stone timetable. No setbacks. I saw him yesterday. He was working. He has it still wrapped up. He's getting treatment. He obviously tested it out. We saw the video from Dodger Stadium over the weekend. So he's making the progress, but like anything else, especially with Ronald Acuna Jr. and in light of the leg injuries he's had, you just don't want to rush it and create a bigger problem that causes him to be out for longer.
2: Unfortunately, 2 weeks in a row now, we've been able to ask you a question like this. Hopefully it's only two. But last week we asked you about Ted Turner and a memory that you might have. And now we'll give you an opportunity to say whatever you'd like about Bobby Cox.
0: Yeah, and I appreciate that. And obviously this has been an incredibly difficult week for the Braves organization. And Bobby Cox was a guy that, you know, Ted Turner was kind of a larger-than-life figure, a media mogul, and somebody who very much in the public eye, you know, could apply across a number of different mediums. And that Bobby Cox was a baseball person's baseball person. But beyond that, the relationship building, the loyalty, the belief that he had in his players, the things that he gave to this organization over time with his dedication for decades and decades to make this organization what it became, which was a perennial contender. Those are the things that are part of Bobby Cox's legacy. And hearing all the stories that I have over the past, you know, few days, not even a week now, you just felt the universal respect that Bobby commanded because of the way that he treated people. And that's the kind of thing that is rare in this game. I think it's rare in life. And I can tell you this story. It's a brief one, but from when I was 24, 25 years old, kind of breaking into the business, and not to date myself, but it's been over 20 years now, I had grown up understanding, you know, the magnitude of what the Braves were and what they'd become, but walking in and just having the job of holding the microphone for some interviews and things, Bobby Cox never made you feel like you were less than. He took the time to learn your name, and then when he saw you the next day or the next week or the next month, he would come up to you and say, hey, what do you say, Grant? And for me, at 25 right. years old, I was like, yeah. wait a minute. Right. Why did this guy take the time to learn my name? And I don't know if he asked the person next to him, hey, what's that guy's name again? But he didn't let me know that.
1: Right.
0: He made sure that I felt like I belonged there. And that's a small story from somebody who was not a cog in the machine of what the Braves were building and what they were doing over that time. But I think it's indicative of the kind of respect and the kind of person that Bobby Cox was. And he had that. That universal respect that he built over decades and decades of the game of leaving it better than he found it by treating people the right way and by concentrating on all of the little things that made you a winner in this game and I think a winner in life.
2: That's the kind of awesome. Stuff you awesome. Want people to say about you when you're gone, right? Great memory,
0: no doubt.
2: Grant. Thank you. We appreciate the time.
1: Appreciate it, G-Mac.
0: Thanks, guys. I appreciate it.
2: Grant McCauley there, 92.9 The Game, Braves insider, host of From the Diamond, joins us every single Wednesday. And obviously a lot of good thoughts there. Hopefully they can keep it rolling. They've got the Cubs again tonight. J.R. Richie on the mound. Win the game, win the series.
1: Yeah. 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
2: What do you say, Grant? Now that had to be cool for a 24
1: year. What do you say there, Grant?
2: Bobby Cox knows my name. 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All right, 404-726-0929. AMA is next. 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We'll be right back. 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
9: Oh, brought to you by Right From The Heart, rightfromtheheart.org. Yes?
10: Oh, you better tell Boom, get his hunting weight up.
9: All right.
10: All right, Nico's on his tail. Nico caught a snake the other day.
9: A snake?
10: I don't know if the snake was dead or not, but Nico, I was like, what the hell? Nico had enough snake in his mouth.
9: Funny that you bring that up.
10: Yeah, man. Boone,
9: in cold blood, murdered a chipmunk just this morning.
10: Got him. Yeah, man. Okay, so we got to get Nico, because he don't like squirrel. He just like looks at the squirrel. Okay. He don't chase the squirrel.
9: Well, that's good. So they're a good duo.
10: Yeah, they're a good duo. But yeah,
9: that's what Boone wants
10: to do.
9: Yeah,
10: he had a dead snake.
9: Well, he took after, you know, took after you.
10: The snake catcher right here, man.
9: Randy,
10: the snake catcher.
9: The snake charmer.
10: He saved me, though. He saved them the humiliation of being caught by me again.
9: Yeah, because you're
10: barefoot, no shirt.
9: You're on a streak.
10: Yes. Every year.
9: A snake catcher.
10: Every year I caught one. Every year.
9: Yeah. This morning I was getting ready to leave and I didn't know where he was. I was like, oh, I left the back door open. So I walked out there and he's like in that pointed pose, you know, like a German short haired pointer. And he's like frozen like a statue. And I was like, all right, I'm not in a rush. Let me see where this goes. And there was a squirrel and I didn't see the chipmunk. There was a squirrel and a bird on the fence. And I was like, okay, which one's he going for? And all of a sudden, shoom, took off. Chipmunk tried to dart into the garden. It didn't get into the whatever hole it was trying to get into.
10: Right.
9: And yeah, tossed that thing up. Too bad. Too bad about Alvin.
10: I'm about to say, damn, that ain't Alvin. That's damn Theodore.
9: Too bad about Simon. All right. We got full phone lines. Let's get out here. Let's talk to Craig on the south side. What's up, Craig?
11: What's up, Andy and Randy? Great show as usual.
9: Thank you, Craig.
11: Hey, my question is for y'all today. We got talking with some friends the other day, and we got thinking about our childhood, thinking about something we did back then that was so stupid. We look back now thinking, why in the world did we do something so stupid
10: all the
11: like
10: time.
11: That? Yep. For me, growing up in the late 70s, early 80s, in Georgia, in the summertime, the mosquito truck come through the neighborhood, spray for mosquitoes. We'd get up on our bicycle,
10: yep,
11: behind the mosquito truck,
10: yep,
11: fall it down the road thinking we wouldn't ever get bit by mosquitoes again. Man, that was so dumb.
9: Oh, man.
11: If y'all had a story like that and sure, it was similar, and I'll hang up and listen. Thank you.
9: What they were inhaling.
10: Yeah, dude. I'm glad you're talking to us right now.
9: Yeah, no kidding.
10: Oh, man, we just some just...
9: The dumbest thing we did... And there's a lot of dumb stuff. But in my opinion, the dumbest thing that we did was when they would set up for events around the city. There's a thing called Sea Fair, which is a big boat race, whatever. But there would be big events. They'd have a lot of outhouses, porta potties.
10: Mm-hmm.
9: We'd go tip them.
10: That's just nasty and dumb as hell.
9: You know, somebody's got to clean that up. It's poop all over.
10: Very, very, very, very.
9: Tip so many outhouses.
10: Yeah, dude.
9: Yeah. I'm not proud of it.
10: Yeah, and you should be. I told them we used to go to the officers' quarters because they had all the nice cars and go like bang the side of the back of the car so the car alarms would go off. They take off running.
9: Yeah.
10: Yeah, just destructive. This, like, knowing our mamas, our enlisted mothers can't afford it, we tear up these four cars. Oh, man, but one time this dude, I don't know who this guy was. Like, he must have been a Navy SEAL officer. Man, I don't know if he was in the car waiting on us. Dude, this dude came out of nowhere.
9: Oh, no.
10: Out of nowhere. That's why he got caught.
9: Yeah.
10: Came out of nowhere. And here come the damn MPs. And then, you know, Angel at the damn MP station.

0: That's not good.
1: That's a tough night, man.
0: Yeah, man, it's a rough one.
1: It's a long night.
0: It's a rough one.
1: All right, DB is in Atlanta. Hey, DB.
2: What's up, fellas? How y'all doing, man?
0: Good.
2: Hey, I just wanted to get y'all opinion on the draft, man. We're talking Hawks, man. You know, I had a discussion with some of the coworkers, man. For me, my option, I'm going Ademara, man, big man from Michigan. Okay. I feel like he'd still be there.
0: Why?
2: Ademara?
0: Yeah, because we had a caller yesterday, and I was curious about him too.
2: Yeah, it's just what we went through the playoffs, man. I felt like we were too small. The way we matched up with the Knicks, man. Right. I feel like the big man, the center, if we get the center of the future, it'll put everybody back in place into their rotations where they need to be. You can put Nikhil back to the bench. You can move Onyeka up to the four. You know what I'm saying? It moves everybody back to their original position. Mm-hmm. Now, some of my coworkers wanted to go Acuff, Michael Brown. Mm-hmm. You know what I'm saying? But I feel like we don't need to go down the road of another explosive point guard with a lack of defense. You see what I'm saying? Mm-hmm. That would just be going down the same road we just went down. But I don't think Acuff will drop down to eight. I think he'll be going way before pick eight. But I just wanted to see how you guys feel about it. I'm going to Ademara, though.
1: All right, DB. That all made his reasoning made sense. Yeah. The Hawks need size. Now,
0: very bad.
1: I would like to get some more grown up size.
0: Yes, you know what I mean? Dudes that are ready. Like,
1: Ademar is 7'3", but he's not the biggest guy.
0: No. I want a rough. Tall. I want me somebody rugged.
1: Yeah,
0: I want a dude that would be like, damn, will you stop fouling? Because he's just rough down there.
1: Somebody who I'd like to have a big who's been in the league for a while.
0: Yeah, that's why I kept saying Isaiah Hartenstein.
1: Yeah,
0: I like that.
1: Hartenstein's a great
0: one. I like that.
1: I'd like a little bit more veteran presence from the size, but that all makes sense. Acuff I love, but I doubt Acuff will be there at eight.
0: Right.
1: Mikael Brown's a guy that a lot of people have talked about out of Louisville.
0: Louisville kid, right?
1: Okay. Kingston Flemings from Houston is a point guard that may be there. Keaton Wagler, same guy, same thing. It all depends on if they're there, but there's going to be that run with Acuff, Wagler, Flemings, Brown. Like,
0: you're going to get one of those.
1: Those are all probably going to have an opportunity to get one of those guys. If you stay there at eight, but I like the idea. It's different than the last explosive ball handling playmaker, because now you actually have people that can defend around him.
0: Yes.
1: Right. You're also not going to have this guy come in and be as ball dominant as Trey was. Trey had the ball in
0: the
1: his
0: system
1: hand.
0: Doesn't, the
1: 35%
0: system, you see what the system can do without it.
1: Yeah. But you really need a guy who can facilitate in the half court. So I think that's probably where you try to get that guy in the draft, but what DB was saying made sense for sure. Justin is in Danielsville. Hey, Justin.
3: What's going on, fellas? How are y'all doing today?
1: Hey, Justin, we're good.
0: Good.
3: We're good. I am the Justin you saw yesterday, Andy.
1: Yeah, I thought so. Good to hear from you, Justin.
3: You're good. First thing, I want to give props to Atlanta Braves and Truist Park, man.
0: Yes.
3: It's to go to a Braves game from just – sitting in left field. I've never sat in left field. I was watching Austin Riley and how he lines up. I mean, that he is, if it wasn't for Chipper Jones, I don't know how we'll ever envision Austin Riley. Uh-huh. But just Truist Park, Tool Race, Beat the Freeze, like everything. It's just a great experience. Uh-huh. But growing up in North Georgia in the South, I mean, it was Bulldogs, it was Braves, and it was Dale Earnhardt. My dad resembled Dale Earnhardt and the way he acted and just kind of his joking style. My grandfather, if you put him next to Bobby Cox, they could have been Papa Joe and Uncle Bobby. I mean, like, they could have been brothers.
1: Sure.
3: They just looked similar in the way they acted, too. Do you have, like, a parent or a grandparent or somebody that kind of reminds you of someone either famous or a character or someone that you could relate to that out of this world that you've never met?
1: Yeah, great question. Do you have anybody in your family that maybe reminds you of somebody or looks like somebody? The older Jack Nicklaus gets, the more he looks like my mom's dad.
0: Uh-huh.
1: Like, my grandpa looked a lot like Jack Nicklaus.
0: Okay.
1: You know, Jack gets a little older. He looks a little bit more like him. I always thought my dad kind of looked like Tony Danza.
0: No.
1: When he was younger.
0: Oh, I'm not thinking right now. No.
1: Yeah, he did. He did.
0: I'm trying to... Like, my grandfather, like, my mom's mama and Uncle Dave and them daddy, that was a damn character. I mean, he was like a military version of Grady from the Sanford and Son.
1: All right.
0: Just

0: funny as hell. Have come up to fun line. Grady's favorite line. Good googly googly. Good googly googly. Like, that was great. Day. Grady wore BDUs every single day. BDU, one time he didn't wear BDUs is if he was coming to one of our Little League games. BDU drinking pina coladas, listening to his Reel to Reel. That was it.
1: Look at Tony Danza. That kind of looks like my dad. Look at that, with the long gray hair and all that. Okay, kind
0: of. I'm thinking of who's the boss.
1: Young, my dad, when he was young, kind of looked like
0: I'm thinking about who's the boss, Tony Danza. That right there? Okay. He did kinda. Okay. Okay.
1: I don't know. I always thought that. I don't think I've ever even told him that, but I think it's true. Andrew's in Morningside. Hey, Andrew.
2: Hey, guys. Hey, so as a millennial, gosh, that Captain Planet thing hit, because I grew up to that in, like, Carmen, San Diego, and it transitions to my question, because I work in hospitality, and I work with people that are younger than me, and they use, like, slang terms that I'm unfamiliar with. Mm-hmm. So my question, first off, is, like, what are slang terms that you still use that you believe your kids are not familiar with? And then what are slang terms your kids use that you're not familiar with? And then if I can just rattle off three that I had to, like, learn about.
1: Okay.
2: Aura farming.
1: Uh-huh.
2: I was told the other day I was scent maxing.
1: Doing what?
2: Scent maxing, which means that you put on, like, cologne.
1: Oh,
2: and you're like,
1: scent maxing. Yeah. Okay.
2: And then I was told I was a LARP, which means that I'm just, like, live-action role-playing. And I was like, I don't... Okay.
1: Huh.
2: So...
1: I would have wanted to punch whoever said that.
0: Yeah.
1: All those things.
0: I mean,
1: hearing you say that makes me want to punch
0: you. Yeah, I usually come here to tell you when I learn something.
2: I have more if you want.
1: Thank you, Andrew. Very good.
0: I usually tell y'all when I get something that my kids, I'm like, what the hell are they talking about? But, yeah, they don't use slang referring to me because they don't know, daddy don't play that. You know what I'm saying? Like I said, I don't play about you, but I don't play with you. You know what I'm saying? Yeah,
1: that's great.
0: Yeah.
1: So my kids are too young to have picked up any real slang yet. Lily was like fringe 6-7 stuff when that was popular a couple months ago, because I think the fifth graders and fourth graders would say it, but she didn't know what it was, and she wasn't really saying it at home.
0: Right.
1: She will occasionally say stuff that I say, because, like, I'll still call, oh, that's sick. Like, I'll still call stuff sick, and she'll do that every once in a while. Which is, I'm like, oh, you don't want to do that.
0: Right.
1: You're going to sound so old and lame, which I've been reminded maybe I sound old and lame.
0: Who knows you that?
1: It is what it is. No, me. I told myself.
0: Like, did she tell you that?
1: No, when she said it, I was like, you know, I don't want you to say that. Not because I care that you're using slang, but you don't want to use my slang words.
0: Right.
1: You're going to go to school and people think you're a dork. But I was like, maybe I'm a dork. But, yeah, I don't know any of that stuff that he just said.
0: Mm-mm.
1: And I don't like it.
0: Mm-mm.
1: I don't like any of those words.
0: No, but you better watch yourself.
1: Scent maxing.
3: The maxing thing has gotten completely out of control. It's not just scent. There's looks maxing. There's money maxing.
1: What would that be?
3: You do as much as possible to make yourself look as good as possible.
0: Well, what's wrong with that?
1: Well, that's what everyone does.
0: That's what everyone should do.
3: Some people are like microfracturing their faces to get a better jawline.
1: They shouldn't be doing that.
0: I beg your pardon?
3: They are microfracturing, like, their chins.
0: Right.
3: To get a more sturdy jawline.
1: Oh, I think that one comedian did that. There's a comedian who did that. And I don't know who his name is. But he used to look different, and now his jaw's all chiseled, and he has a butt chin.
3: Oh, you're talking about Matt Rife?
1: Maybe. Yeah, I think that sounds right. If I was gonna like, alter it, I wouldn't put a butt chin on it.
0: You know what
1: it.
0: I'm saying? Like,
1: I might fill it in if I had one.
0: Yeah.
1: But that's fine. If people have them, it's no big deal. But, I wouldn't choose to get
0: one. That does not sound like something that you need to be doing to your face.
1: Yeah, I don't.
0: Yeah,
3: certainly not as a public citizen without medical
4: or any plastic surgery for that matter. Ladies and gentlemen,
0: like,
1: you don't need it.
0: What's this new thing I saw? The dudes are getting piercings in their faces now.
1: Oh yeah, like on their cheeks.
0: Yeah,
1: and stuff.
0: What the hell's going on with y'all, bruh?
1: I know that just seems like masochistic almost.
0: That seems
1: like you like pain.
0: Yeah, I don't know, man.
1: Like getting pinched in weird places.
0: Yeah,
3: Pain maxing.
0: Yeah,
1: sounds like you're pain maxing.
0: Y'all getting earrings in your face now? Oh, okay.
1: I had heard aura farming. I knew aura farming. That's when, you're trying to, like, I don't know. I actually don't know what it means.
0: Okay.
1: I've heard it, but I don't. It's like cloud chasing. Kind of,
4: The new version?
1: Yeah, but a lot of NBA players are aura farming.
0: Yes.
1: They'll do something and they'll make, like, a cool face. I think SGA is
3: always make yourself relevant or significant.
1: SGA is always doing it. Anyway, let's get to takeaways of the day.
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0: You better let them know, Jack. You're not going to be quiet. And Andy.

0: actually have the same hip height.
1: We do.
0: Yeah.
1: She's got long legs.
0: Yeah.
1: Fuentes has a lot of juice coming out of his hand.
0: Yeah. Yeah, I'm going to leave here and go get my Atlanta Black Bravehawks jersey, so we kind of need to go.
1: It's the New City Edition.
0: New City Edition.
2: And sorry, we've put a stop to the fight. 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
0: Yeah, man.
1: They lost, man. Sorry, Greta. It's over. We'll talk to you tomorrow at 11.
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0: couple of high-profile teams battling it out. And the Hawks, 8th pick. I think I found someone. We'll do it tomorrow, 9 to 11 on the Steakhouse on Sports Radio 92.9 The Game.
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9: The NFL announced last night that the Atlanta Falcons would be taking on the Cincinnati Bengals in Week 9 of the NFL season in Madrid. They are one of the 9 games being played abroad this season. The full slate of NFL games is set to be released on Thursday night. In baseball, the Braves series with the Cubs continues today at Truist Park. Rookie J.R. Richie is set to pick up the ball for Atlanta as they look to win a fourth straight game. I'm Garrett Chapman.
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0: Just keep winning. Just keep winning. Mm. That is what they are doing. Atlanta, what's going on? It's Dukes and Bell on Sports Radio 92.9 The Game. We start off every day and every hour by saying, hey, man, the Braves remain hot. They've won one, two, three in a row. They beat up on the Cubs last night. And again, if some of you remember, as we've had this conversation, and it is really playing out with our Braves, Mike, your stars have to be stars, and that's been a variety of different guys, ironically, this season. But then you have to have normal guys do unnormal things.
1: Right.
0: And it continues to happen. I mean, last night, Yaz 2-for-2 with 3 RBI, and you're going, wait a minute, he goes yard? And then Dominic Smith again, Mike.
1: Right.
0: These are not the guys we thought we'd be counting on.
1: No, look, the thing with Yaz is he can hit right-handed pitches. He just can't hit left-handed. Last night it was good against righties, and when they had the left-hander come up, they took him out. So Walt Weiss is playing it smart. You know, it's kind of a, you know, as we honor Bobby Cox this week, it's very Bobby Cox, you know, the platoon thing.
0: It is.
1: But it's getting results. It's bearing fruit. You know, and last night, I mean, you said it. You know, this Dominic Smith guy, nobody could have pointed him out in a police lineup, man. Even some Mets fans wouldn't know who the dude was from his time up there at Citi Field. But he has just been so clutch. And again, I mean, exit velocity, 70 miles an hour. So what? It lands where they ain't. He's hitting them where they ain't. And it's just a great story.
0: It is. We'll talk plenty about the Braves as we continue to move along today and break down why this team is on a very historic run right now. You're talking about 29-13, guys. I think, you know, again, they'll pick up win 30 here before this series is up. I suspect we'll win another series the way this is going, but I don't want to dismiss the Cubs. The issue with the Cubs is, Mike, their pitching staff, and we said this yesterday, they've got some injuries of their own that they're dealing with.
1: Right.
0: Bregman goes yard, but, you know, give credit to our staff, man. This bullpen, guys, has been legit. Fuentes comes in last night. This dude hadn't pitched since May 1st. He's like, I got this. Don't worry about it. I don't know what to say. Every time I keep thinking about, oh, I don't know about this. It works. It works out whether Walt Weiss goes to the bullpen. It works out whether he's platooning these guys off the bench or in the outfield. So I'm just going to sit back. I hope Braves Country is going to do the same and just enjoy this run, Mike, because I don't know how long this is going to go. I mean, seriously. It feels like we're just dominating the league right now.
1: Yeah, and it's funny, you and I were talking about this off the air yesterday, and I was at the gym today, and a shout out to LaShondra, who runs the gym.
0: LaShondra!
1: Former Howard basketball player and coach. But anyway, she was talking about, you know, it just seems like this is a year where they can go all in. And I said, yeah, we had the same conversation with Tony Gwynn the last 2 weeks.

0: about, you know, not that they ever, Alex has to go up, you know, stairs cap in hand to Terry McGuirk, although I think that sometimes that happens. But, you know, this is a year where last year you just decimated with injuries. Year before, you know, when you had to scramble just to make the wild card, you knew that wasn't a World Series team.
1: No.
0: This team is just winning in ways like they did in 21. So if you can augment that with one more bat and a pitcher, you know, a starter, another reliever, and get the wherewithal, get the front line stuff, you know, then we're in. Cause then, you know, don't you feel you got to push all the chips in the middle of the table with this team in a few months? If this keeps up.
1: I feel that way. And I'd love to know what Alex thinks about this. At this point, Mike, if we talk to him today or over the next couple of weeks, I don't know if he will be willing to say that.
0: Right.
1: But privately, he's got to be thinking that we have something special. Don't want to get out in front of my skis, but yeah, I mean, why not go all in? Now, for us going all in, and I think it was Day-Day who asked us yesterday about Mike Trout, and Day-Day's off today, but that's not what I'm talking about when we say go all in. I'm not talking about going out and getting Mike Trout. And you know, I heard that conversation, I think it was Turtle, on our way home the other night, and I'm like, Turtle, we don't need Mike Trout. That's not the answer, right? And you just feel like, all right, well, we're going to add a big brand and a big name and another, you know, RBI guy. No. We've got those guys. Mike, if Riley comes back and Acuña or gets going like he is, and then Acuña comes back, we're going to have, Kim just played his first game yesterday. We're going to have guys that can produce.
0: Right. This team has got so many good things going for it. As we said, you know, the Sean Murphy injury aside, but again, they were winning without Sean Murphy.
1: That's right.
0: Then it's just a matter if Austin Riley continues to, it looks like he's coming out of the doldrums, whatever that was. See, that's the thing. You know, and Acuña, you're doing all this stuff with Acuña on the IL, and it sounds like, you know, Walt, I don't, you know, he's not going to BS anybody. It sounds like it's a slow roll to get Acuña back. We saw him exercising in Los Angeles, doing more stretching. Some guys saw him doing that, more of that yesterday at Truist. But, you know, you don't even have Acuña out there.
1: How good, I'm just talking to myself, how good do you feel about this team? 404-726-0929.
0: Scale of 1 to 10, it's a 9.
1: It's
0: only
1: a 9.
0: Only because Grant Holmes can't go deep.
1: Okay.
0: So you got one of your five starters, you know, but we knew this anyway. So the bull, you know, he's only gone, I think, 3 of his 8 starts, he's gone to the 6th inning.
1: True enough. Walk 4, that's a concern. What's the scale for you? 404-726-0929. And I'm being serious. Like, if you think it's a 10, I'm fine with that. Because it feels that way. But if you were to tell me right now, well, I don't know, like yesterday with Tony Gwynn Jr. and basically saying, well, you know, you should be at a 3. Why?
0: Right.
1: 404-726-0929. I want you to hear Walt Weiss talk about Bobby Cox. They did a terrific job of honoring Bobby, and that is going to continue, by the way. But Mike and I were talking about, this is the one thing, and look, I'm not going to nitpick, but Mike brought this to my attention yesterday, and I was like, let me take a look. And once we saw the back of the caps, the back of the hats,
0: right,
1: with the number 6 on there for Bobby, I was like, oh, that's cool. But it looks a little small.
0: Yeah, I mean, like, I get it. You don't want to make it look like one of those goofy hats from the 90s, but, you know, you know what I mean? But I just thought a little bit bigger font, but that's okay.
1: Yeah.
0: I mean, they can always add some stitching to it.
1: Exactly. I mean, like, I'm not going to complain. I like what the Braves did. They always do a terrific job.
0: No room
1: situations.
0: On the sleeve since we've gone to a sponsor.
1: So you put it on the back of the cap. I'm cool with it. It's just like it. It's a little small. Like, the MLB logo is bigger.
0: Yeah. I mean, you could do, and other teams have done that, where you have, like, the number with a black circle with a white number 6 or something. There's ways you can do it anyway, but they put it on the back of the cap.
1: They did.
0: That's the choice.
1: Here's Walt talking about the lessons he learned from the great Bobby Cox.
2: I think that's kind of my nature, too. You know, I like to encourage guys, and you know, obviously that was one of Bobby's greatest strengths. And virtually everybody you talk to about him that played for him says that. So, you know, maybe I took that from Bobby, and I'm good with that if that's the case. But the game is really hard. I think it's important to encourage guys when they're struggling, because you feel like when you're not playing well, everybody hates you. You know, in this league, you know, so you don't want your players feeling that. So I think it's important to encourage through the tough times.
1: When he got the job, I'm talking about Walt Weiss, and I had reached out to a couple of players, and they were all like, he's not Snit. And I think part of this is, again, everybody has their own style. Walt's certainly taken things from everybody he's worked with. But, Mike, this encouraging thing, and we've heard more stories, and I think more stuff has come out of here over the last few days after Bobby passed away. But I think that's a big deal, man. And, look, we talk about how you deal with guys now. Guys, you used to be able to, like, grab a guy and literally put him up against the wall and tell him he better get his blank together, and it was just kind of accepted. Nobody's accepting that now. That's right. It's not going to happen in a clubhouse. So how do I get through to you, and how do I encourage you to be the best you can be?
0: Yeah, Walt's a guy that, look, he knows.

0: He knows his team because he's been there. He's been the bench coach for so many years. I mean, we talked about, you know, taking the best of Snicker and putting his own touches on it. And maybe, you know, as we said, sort of supporting his players, even when it was something as incidental as a wild pitch. And you know what? He's still going to go after and protect his players. You know, I love that about him. You know, but you're right. With a guy like Austin Riley, whatever the approach was, maybe it was hands off. He'll figure it out. You know, it's almost 2 years to figure it out if you add it all up. Between the injuries,
1: it's a long time.
0: Things are starting to trend the right way. And if you're looking right now at where he's at, he is batting .316 for the month of May, is Austin Riley. So he's in the groove.
1: He's coming, man. I mean,
0: 920 OPS since May 1st.
1: He got robbed last night of an extra base hit in the second inning. Pete Armstrong, great catch, but he's coming. Like, you see the rhythm that you want at the plate. I don't think he's thinking too much now. He's just letting it play out and kind of being ready and having a great approach. But the one thing we do have to make an adjustment on, and if you were to ask me and Mike, all right, yeah, why are you guys at, you know, you're at 9. Mike mentioned, all right, Grant Holmes, I'd like to see you go further. We cannot continue to get picked off. This has become a thing, man.
0: Well, that was, look, we've been praising Matt Olson to the last week. We've said, look, everyone, including me, is over the post-Freddie departing syndrome. That was just a lazy play. That was Matt Olson's head in the clouds, and he would admit that. That was just that, like, but to be picked off 10 times as a team, that's more than you've equaled last year's complete total.
1: It's unacceptable.
0: Now, to be aggressive is one thing, but, and we said bringing a new first base coach, a new approach. But, yeah, they got to tighten that up.
1: No doubt. Here's Walt Weiss talking about making the adjustment with our guys on base.
2: You know, to be honest, it's gotten to the point where, you know, we're going to have to make an adjustment there. You know, it's

0: Hey, man, follow the show. Dukes and Bell, 929. Always follow Mike at Mike Bell ATL, and I'm at Put 'em Up. See Dukes. And follow this radio station at 929 The Game, guys. Stay up on everything that's going on. Yes, we now know all of the international games, but we still do not quite know what the entire Falcon schedule is going to look like. The schedule drop happens tomorrow. We are all over it, as we've been saying to you all week. Leaks. And there they will continue. But I was looking at all these international games, and part of me was like, wow. And then part of me, Mike, was like, damn, this is the new norm. We're going to see this every year now in the NFL. And especially Melbourne, Australia?
1: I mean, to be literally in like 13 hours away, time zone-wise, is just bananas, or 14, whatever it is. Yeah, I mean, Melbourne, Rio de Janeiro, London, of course, has been established. Paris, for the Saints, is kind of cool, you have to admit, with the Florida League and everything
0: else. I love it.
1: Madrid, for us, second time in Madrid, Munich, Mexico City, they've done. I mean, some people say, when, and remember John Fricke, who you hear on weekends. John is obsessed, and he has assured us that it's a matter of time. We're gonna have at least one or two international teams. The moving parts involved with that seem like that's a bridge too far right now for the NFL. To put guys over there, the tax implications, the players association, everything else that would come with that, how you travel, how you get the bye week if you're traveling across the ocean. Seems a bit rich, but yeah. Now, guys always ask, why is this happening? Why do I have to get up at 9:30? It's the globalization thing. You know, the NBA tried to go into China, and it has a backfire because China doesn't believe in human rights, and that became a thing. But in the case of the NFL, you've sold as much. You can still sell more here, but they've saturated the market, so we're going to saturate other markets and bring it to the other. And people love it, Carl. Being there in Germany this last year, to see people from all over Europe be there for it. I mean, no, again, it's never going to overtake soccer in Europe, but it can make inroads.
0: No doubt. And that's why I was like, damn. Because I'm with Mike. Look, the Steelers and Saints, I told my wife, I was like, that's cool. We just left Paris, man. That's a cool venue.
1: Oh, my goodness,
0: right. That's going to be incredible. But I was like, And then I'll be honest with you, Mike. We said this, even for Falcon fans. You looked at these ticket prices?
1: Now
0: it's ridiculous.
1: Now, Falcons have a package. A lot of every team that's going to these games has packages involved. But, yeah, I mean, there's still a level. And, look, the economy right now, for some, it's a bit in flux. You know, I mean, people don't exactly have all that. We talk about, like, guys aren't going to NASCAR race and want to spend $80 to fill up the tank. I mean, there's other things that are affecting people and how they spend.
0: No doubt. Hey, man, coming up, Daily Downloads on the way. Mike and I came in today. We looked at each other. We said, man, league's in trouble. For real. We'll talk about it next on Sports Radio 92.9 The Game.
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3: On Sunday, the Knicks swept away the 76ers from the playoffs. On Tuesday, the Sixers fired Daryl Morey. The future of the team is locked in. Joel Embiid, Paul George, and Tyrese Maxey are all under contract for the next couple of seasons. 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
6: The Braves continued their torrid stretch to start the season, shutting down an equally red-hot Cubs team on Tuesday night at Truist Park. Mike Yastrzemski and Austin Riley each homered for the Braves, but Grant Holmes, Didier Fuentes, Dylan Lee, and Rice Iglesias combined to allow just one hit in their 5-2 win over Chicago. In the NBA, the Spurs took a 3-2 series lead over the Timberwolves last night with a dominant 126-97 win. Playoff action continues tonight at 8 o'clock as the Cavaliers and Pistons look to break a 2-2 series tie in the Eastern Conference. I'm Garrett Chapman.
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10: Shaq called him a perfect big man. And he may be right. It's Dukes and Bell, Sports Radio 92.9 The Game. Mike and I were talking about last night's game as Victor Wembanyama came back. And after the elbow, right, everybody was like, oh, how's he going to respond? And last night, Reggie Miller was like, I'm expecting a big game from Wimby. And he comes out in the first quarter, and you're like, oh, my God. 27, 17 boards, 5 assists, 3 blocks. The league isn't in trouble, Mike, because dude is 7. They list him at 7'3". He's 7'5", okay? He handles the ball as well as any point guard in the league. He's got the vision of magic because he's not afraid to share the ball. He can score with his back to the basket, around the basket. He shoots threes. And I'm just like, the kid's 22, and he hits a guy in the face with an elbow, and everybody thought it would affect him coming back. It didn't bother him one bit.
11: Yeah, I see so much nonsense about this. And guys, you really should know better. You know, some of the talking heads, some of the OGs have it in perspective. Younger guys, I saw Nick Wright. He shouldn't even be in this game. Like, come on. They're mugging him. They're not going to throw. There are rules for stars. He is a star, and they're not going to suspend him. Now, when Draymond pulled his stuff, it was so egregious that they had to at the time. And he was a worker bee on a team of stars, but he did earn that one. But to me, this is Wemby basically finally sticking up for himself, and he was not getting protected by the officials. His coach said as much, and it's funny because there's a whole generation of fans who never saw tough basketball that think this is like, oh my God, it's like. You know, somebody goes, I got in a fight yesterday. Really? You swung? Well, we yelled. Oh, that's not really a fight, you know? hold me back. Hold me. When you were in a fight, you get loud at somebody. So anyway, there are people that are soft in the media about this. And I like Wemby. And I just think, look, the only way Minnesota's going to win this is by gooning it up. You know, so they're trying. He had to stand up for himself.
10: Yeah. And look, I just think his ability to ignore, and Mike and I talked about this footage out there. I don't even know if we mentioned it on the show yesterday, but there was this footage. Wemby gets back to San Antonio, and who meets him at the airport? Pop.
11: Right.
10: And literally he's outside of his car talking to Wemby.

0: Quimby. And, you know, that's tons of experience, one of the all-time best, talking to him as to how he should be handling this. And then he comes out and has a probably the best game of his young career. And, Mike, a lot of people were saying last night, that's ballgame. Minnesota's, even if they go back and find a way to win, they're not winning game seven back in San Antonio. No. That's ballgame last night. So I just think from a league perspective, and this is why it gets back to us and what we need and how to improve the Hawks. How do you beat that? Because OKC is built to challenge them, and they're built to challenge OKC. But when you start talking about, all right, we're gonna make a run, and we're going to be a championship-caliber team, that's why everybody, again, is like, the Knicks have a shot here, guys. They may have the tools on that team and the way they're built to potentially challenge that. Nobody's 7-5. But the fact is, the way that they play, Mike, they may be able to neutralize Wimby a little bit. And I just think, like, as he grows and matures, 22, he's only going to get better. Right. And I said to you, five chips if he stays healthy.
1: Correct.
0: I'm telling you.
1: And it's amazing how San Antonio can have the Admiral, have Tim Duncan, and then have him. In an era when you can basically count the great big men on one hand, you know, I mean, you throw Shaq in there and Dwight Howard for a minute, but you know, that kind of dude. Now, Cat is kind of the new age, the new Jack sort of center or five, but I'm with you. It's going to be interesting. For instance, we can't match up with Toronto. Right now, the Hawks got swept by Toronto this season because of the size and athleticism, and that's something we're going to have to develop. And how are we going to do it? Whether it's the draft and or free agency, or that's the thing. Guys ask me all the time, how aggressive are we going to be in free agency? I don't know. I mean, Ansi Saleh might not believe in spending too much money this time around, but you got to spend somewhere. That's why I like, you know, I keep coming back to a guy like Mitchell Robinson, to your point.
0: Yeah.
1: Look, I hope it is, if it's Wemby, great. I'd love to see the Oklahoma City Knicks. To me, style makes the fight, and that would be awesome. Some folks feel that, you know, Detroit either way would match up well with anybody coming out of the West, but I'd love to see that Knicks team do it.
0: It's going to be interesting.
1: That way it makes us feel a little bit better about getting destroyed.
0: Oh, no doubt.
1: In those final games.
0: Yeah, I'm not a Knicks fan, but you're right. You go, all right, if they advance to the finals, you go, well, they were that team this year. A couple of Wimby highlights, man, because again, and if you just haven't watched this kid or given any attention to it, I understand. But for the first round of these playoffs, the NBA reports, Mike, the ratings are up for the first round in its entirety, right? Best ratings in 33 years for the first round. Now, I don't think we've had great matchups as far as the games, because a lot of these games have been blowouts. But I do think the league, there's this turnover where the star power and this generation's coming along, and they're going, all right, those are my guys. I'm watching this next generation of stars. Here's Wimby, man, with the dunk in the fourth quarter. And you know, it's just a symbol of like, okay, I am the most dominant guy out here, and there's nothing y'all can do with me.
2: Anthony Edwards back to Shannon Jr. in the left corner. Shot clock at 9. He'll pull up for 3. He's blocked. Wembanyama blocked it on the closeout. Spurs to the ball.
0: And then he goes down the court. And that's the other thing, Mike. This dude's running the break like he's Trae Young.
1: Well, that's what makes it so amazing. And, you know, bring it back to the Hawks. You know, we got Reese Hoschang. And then Cooper Flagg got drafted. You know, it's just, you want to be in the skinny French filling of this Oreo cookie in the NBA. I mean, yeah, I don't know. It's, you're hoping that something will emerge. But again, 2 years is way too early to cash in. I guess. But no,
3: Rosh Hashanah, however you say his name. Excuse me, I'm sorry. Zachary Rashashi.
1: We always knew that he was going to be, you know, Wimby was going to be that dude, and Flagg looks like he's got the makings of being that same dude in a different style. And who's that? Is that Udonis Haslem? Who's that?
0: Yeah.
1: Butchering Rashashi.
0: Well, look, I mean, that could be one of the, I mean, if there's an action list for the offseason for Quinn Snyder,
1: fix Rashashi, turn Rashashi into something. Right, that's got to be in there somewhere.
0: He should be, Mike. He's got the tools. Physically, what is he, 6'9"?
1: Right.
0: I mean, he's got the tools.
1: He's got the wingspan. I mean, if you add a little bit of size to him, I don't want to take away too much of his ability. You know, his hops. You said it the other day. We've talked about it. It's Trae, and I brought this up to Trae. Get him a shot. You know, how do you get him to have more confidence with his jump shot? Can he find his shot? You know, in this league, because I mean, Carl, it's going to go down in history one of the great buster picks of all time.
0: Yeah, it certainly is. You guys can always hit us up on the text line 404-726-0929. Text coming in, saying, "Man, the luck of the draw." And Mike's right. I mean, with the Spurs, it's just kind of what it is. Mm. Nobody in this draft, by the way, even if we had the first overall pick, there's no Wimbys in this draft. Okay, the Vance is really good. Peterson may be really good. The Boozer thing yesterday, and Day-Day were talking about it. Everybody saw Boozer at the combine up there
4: in
0: Chicago.
4: Got slow feet, Carl.
0: Yeah, and they were like, man, he looks slow. Mm. I'm not as down on Boozer, though, Mike. I mean, if for whatever reason, and I don't think he's going to fall to us,

0: If he's there, I'm taking Boozer. I think he's a solid player,
1: but
0: man.
1: We still got to get the rim protector because that's not his game.
0: No, you're right. He's not that guy that's going to. He doesn't play above the rim.
1: Well, let me ask you this: Would you rather have Cameron Boozer or Caleb Wilson?
0: Caleb Wilson.
1: Me too.
0: Caleb Wilson.
1: Yeah, me too.
0: Yeah.
1: Caleb Wilson is a dude,
0: He is.
1: And he's big and just big enough, not 7 foot, but still looks like he could do what we need him to do down the paint.
0: Yeah. It's funny because somebody said to me, I was talking about this on social, and they were like, Boozer's game is like a decade old. Like, if Boozer played a decade ago, right, it probably would fit better, which is kind of saying like he's like his dad.
1: Right.
0: Like, his dad wasn't really above the rim, but he was efficient. And so,
1: but that's not sexy for a top three pick for some fans.
0: It's just not.
1: And the latest one I looked at, this is Sporting News. They've got us taking Ademar. That's the Michigan 7'3" center from Spain, who's 21.
0: I'm still with it. What you want to add, O?
2: No, with a guy like Boozer, or say even if a guy like Caleb Wilson, if they did fall to 8, do you ask yourself the question then why this guy failed at 8 and why should we pick him at 8? What's the value versus the reason or the rationale why he's falling?
0: Because there is a ceiling, but you're going to get a 10 to 12 year NBA player who's going to be solid. Solid NBA player, not a role guy, and not somebody that's going to come leader. I mean, he fits all the other categories that you would want. It just doesn't fit that off the chart athleticism that you might be looking for. So, I mean, look, there's a lot of reasons, and somebody, all these GMs know, based on who he is, he's going to be still a high draft pick in this draft. But I also think he's got to go the right place.
1: That's another part of it.
0: But Boozer's not a closer in the sense of like, hey, end of the game, you're not doing that.
1: No, he's going to be a pro, but he's going to be a star.
0: Yes,
1: you know that's the thing. He might have a nice career in the NBA, but he's going to be a guy you're talking about. You know, that's why I mean Caleb Wilson's got the upside. It's almost like the ceiling is here for Boozer. What you see, you just said it, is what you get. The Darren Peterson question. That's going to be the most compelling thing on draft night. Again, we had a long way to go, but it is interesting because we thought we were in the top four. We didn't get the top four. Then we might have had that conundrum about Darren Peterson.
0: All right, when we come back, guys, they want to post videos and tease us. But what are we really seeing? It's Dukes and Bell.
1: I mean, the oft-injured Michael Power. You know what? Fine. The often-injured Michael Penix Jr.
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4: So we have been waiting patiently for these videos to be posted, or at least a still pic, and we finally got one yesterday. I guess the Falcons are listening. Hi, Matt. Hi, Ian. Hi, social media department. Because we were saying, look, if he is out there, where are the pictures? And so we find out, Mike, that Michael Penix is, in fact, he's been working out. But let's clarify this for our listeners, because there's no 11 on 11. This isn't 7 on 7. This is individual work, okay? Now, somebody's going to be a smart A here and say, well, does that mean he's under center? We don't know.
5: Well, I mean, he could be slowly backing up, you know. It's 6 months since he had the tear of the left ACL, for those who don't remember the timeline. Falcons posted a video yesterday of Penix throwing to Drake London at the facility. A team spokesperson says Penix is participating in phase two.
4: Correct.
5: Of the Falcons offseason program. According to NFL rules, Carl, this is from our buddy Mark Grimondi.
4: Mm-hmm.
5: Phase two allows for individual, to your point, and group instructions and drills, but not a full-fledged practice.
4: So what are we actually seeing?
5: Seeing Michael Penix throwing a football.
4: I'm not seeing him run to his right or left. I'm not seeing him escape pressure, and I'm certainly not seeing him drop back. And I'm not saying he can't do those things.
5: Right.
4: But if the good news is this, he, in fact, may be on schedule. And I got this earlier today from folks who were saying, see, I told you he'll be ready. It's the media. Y'all are telling us that he's not going to be ready. We, y'all, us, we haven't said jack. The team is the team, is the reason why we've said what we've said.
5: Right.
4: Mike, they've not been committed to saying he will be ready by week one, even though Michael Penix told that to John Gruden
5: right
4: before the Super Bowl,
5: right?
4: Right, when he went on his podcast. So look, we've said exactly what the team has said. We don't know. We're not sure. And when you don't know and you're not sure, it creates doubt.
5: Right. And all we know is that he will perhaps be ready to go. We don't know if he'll be ready. That's why, to Carl's point, you know, when Matt was asked repeatedly, when the coach, Kevin Stefanski, has been asked, and when Ian Cunningham has been asked, the phrase that keeps, well, we don't want to apply a timeline. You know, we don't want to put a specific deadline or a timeline. So they're not, no one's going out there, you know, and giving you the specific. Yes, like no one has come out and said he will be ready August 1st or July 30th, whenever camp opens. Okay. That's all we're looking for. That then we can say to you, the fan, yes, then we will have a true competition between him and Tua. Otherwise, it's Tua on the high ground with the advantage, because Penix won't be able to do all the things that Tua's doing.
4: And look, his opinion of him, you know, saying I'll be ready week one, that's great. I would hope that he would have the confidence to know that his rehab has gone that well. And the fact that he is throwing, okay, mm-hmm, is good. But I don't know what level that is. We don't know what stage his recovery is still, Mike. So, you know, Patrick Mahomes, guys, very similar situation. They're saying he's going to be ready in September. Nobody's saying that about Michael Penix.
5: And that's it. And that's all we've been. Guys, I know it's apples to oranges, Achilles or knees and this and that. In this case, third time that he's had an issue. But again, it goes back to November. He tore his ACL. And it's been, you know, it was the third torn ACL in the past 8 years. He tore his right ACL twice in college. You know, one time, you know, we talked about, you know, first the injuries, he headed into Indiana. And then later on, there was other issues that he dealt with. So that's why we talked about the oft-injured, and then Oren had fun with it, Michael Penix Jr.
4: Yeah. Yeah,
5: doesn't mean I don't believe in him.
4: Does it?
5: Well, I don't. There's that. Do you want me to? Do I believe in the Tooth Fairy? Do I believe in Santa Claus?
4: I do.
5: Do I mean? Yeah.
4: What are you talking? Of course I mean, do.
5: Do I want to? If everyone, click your heels four times, and Michael Penix will be ready to go by July. I don't know. I'm just giving you the reality. Nobody wants the reality check. The reality check is he's had a lot of injuries. The reality check is it's a tough road to hoe. The reality check is he's one hit like Tua from perhaps another long extended absence.

0: That's why I don't. If it's it makes me a bad person, makes me a bad person. Not have confidence in it. Well, there's confidence in his belief. Belief to me is like I really, really want this to happen and be true. Like I'm not gonna go on the radio and say, "Ooh, wishy, wishy, wish." Please, starlight, first star I see tonight. That's crap. We're talking about reality here. Okay,
1: man,
0: the reality is
1: dreams right
0: sorry.
1: Now.
0: The reality is, and you said it yesterday. You know, Penix off injured Michael Power. You know what? Here's everything, and that's great. But Tua basically threw his team under the bus, got benched, has never really played under center.
2: Would you leave Tua out of this? You know? We're talking about Michael Penix now.
0: But that's why when guys go, "What do you think, Mike?" I go, "I think we're another 7 or 8 win team this year," because the quarterback situation is, I don't know, in flux.
2: All right.
0: How about that?
2: Oh, let's take a couple of calls. The lines are open. All right. And by the way, how much confidence does this give you? Whether these are still pictures or video, which now have been both, how much confidence does this give you? And by the way, if you are somebody that is rooting for Michael Penix to do all the things that we wanted when we drafted him, right, then tell us where you're at. Because a lot of people flipped, Mike. A lot of people flipped on Penix when this happened. See? Told you he was injured. We should have never drafted him. And everybody went the opposite way of what you wanted when Kirk Cousins was wetting the bed week after week and threw 5 interceptions in a 5-week period. And then you went, well, why don't they play the kid? I'm simply saying, if where are you with this process? Because this should give you a lot of confidence that they put this video out. Drake looked like Drake, by the way. I mean, you know, I wasn't watching that. I just wanted to see, like, okay, is this a real video? Meaning, is this situational football? It's not. This is him throwing the football. Mike, that could be in anybody's backyard. It could be in his backyard.
0: Right.
2: Great. It's at the facility where he's rehabbing. But I don't know how much confidence I have in the fact that this timetable, which we still don't know about, is going to actually happen.
0: Right.
2: Hit us up, guys. 404-726-0929. Because that's what I'm curious about.
0: But that's like, you know, the stories that we've had, you know, and they come up, and then, you know, we have an opinion on it because that's talk radio. We're paid to have an opinion. We're not orthopedists. But I mean, you guys, there's not many guys out there that are dealing with the kind of medical history that Mike's dealing with. That's part of the equation.
1: And that's why you don't believe in it.
0: Tom Brady had one knee injury, you know. Dan Marino had an Achilles. He was never the same. You know, but he was still able to play. Let's see, that was 93. Still able to play for 8 more years. You know? So, I mean, guys can bounce back, but there's, you know, a level of concern when you see a guy just constantly always having to have something happen to his legs.
2: Yeah. Penix, by the way, 12 starts, 12 TDs, 27-57. That's 757 yards with a 59% completion percentage. Those are the numbers that we have in front of us. As I like to say, not enough. It's just not enough evidence for me to go all in and believe that, yes, I've seen flashes. But we've seen flashes from other quarterbacks, and it just doesn't necessarily happen. So to Mike's point about the injury stuff, I am rooting for him, but I can't dismiss, like, the medical stuff. I can't. I mean, that's real. And, look, I know you fight this because maybe the way that it comes off sometimes, you just say it, and people go, oh, he hates this guy. It's not that, man. We would be fooling ourselves as Falcon fans if we don't look at the realistic opportunity and the chances that he has to not only come back. Here's the bigger question. How long?
0: Well, that's
2: how long can he be that guy?
0: That's the question. That's why, you know, Fontenot, I thought, made a mistake because of the injury history, because now he's had a knee surgery. You know, it's a partial tear. Are we going to be on eggshells with him the rest of his Falcon career, however long it lasts? You know, can we maybe turn the corner and he finds a way to win the starting job, gets the full season under his belt, establish himself as the man, and we're off and running. Okay. And then hopefully, you know, again, only no way of knowing what'll happen. Just there's a legitimate concern, just like with Tua with the concussions, how that kind of, remember that was a big front page story for months.
2: It was.
0: And it kind of fell to the back burner. It's still a story. You know, it's still a concern for Tua. He's just found better ways to avoid those. That's why it's 1-2 balls out. He's not going to sit there patting the football. You know, we're going to take some big shot from a blindside hit. That's not how he plays.
2: Kung fu too, Mike. Kung fu. How optimistic are you, or does it make you, that in regards to Michael Penix, MP9, being ready for camp, winning the starting job with video footage? Because many of you were like, man, I'm telling you, he's going to be fine. And then when this came out yesterday, I cannot tell you, Mike, how many guys said, you and Barrow were wrong. Wait a minute. All we were asking for is some evidence. Show us.
0: I mean, guys, have you seen a man dance from side to side at his wedding and throwing a football in slow motion, pre-pronounces him ready to play?

0: There you go. I don't think you'd qualify to be a trainer in the NFL.
1: I don't either.
0: But again, but that's that, because look, we've been beaten down for 8 years. You want to have some hope, you know. And if you're a realistic NFL fan, Tua had some really good statistical years, and they fell off big time. And he got benched, and now he's trying. There's a reason he was available for $1 million. Another team's paying him to be here.
1: Did you leave Tua out of this? Devin in Kansas City. Devin, man, welcome into the show. You're on Sports Radio 92.9 The Game. Does it give you more confidence? Are you more optimistic?
2: No, dudes, dudes, you've been talking bad about my quarterback, man, talking about TUA and everything. Put some respect on Michael Penix's name, man. Listen, y'all done been in weddings before. Y'all know, I know Mike had a couple drinks. You know how hard you go when you dancing on the wedding? That knee is fine. Put his ass out there. He looked good. Don't hate on my boy Michael Penix. QB1, baby. Let's go.
0: All right. He's seen enough last year to say he is ready to rock.
1: He's ready to go.
0: I just, you know, again, and if you're new to the show, hello. Welcome. I hated the offensive coordinator. I thought Zach Robinson was in over his head. I thought there was a clown show in that offensive room. You know, they fired Ike Hilly. We still never ever found out what that was about. You know, we had disarray with the wide receivers. It was a real soap opera. And there's a young man trying to make his way in his first full season as a quarterback dealing with all this crap. Really yelling at his offensive coordinator, who eventually got on the sideline after, three weeks of preseason and 3 weeks of regular season. That just shows you how dysfunctional Raheem Morris's team was. Then he goes, hey, can I get the play, you know, in a timely fashion so you can get it to me? I can diagnose what I'm trying to deal with here. You know, and sometimes when I have enough time, I'll make an audible or a change, and then, Pitts wasn't paying attention, or somebody missed it. You know, these are all things that happened last year. It's all part of the process. It's not like we're all saying Michael Penix failed or Michael Penix made mistakes.
1: No, it wasn't solely
0: his
1: fault.
0: Lot of things that were going on there.
1: No, solely not his fault. And Devin, let's be clear about T-U-A. All I'm doing is giving him a chance. I wish you would, too. I wish you would, too. That's all I'm doing. He's
3: the reason I'm telling you all this is because I'm playing both sides so that I always come out on top.
1: Falcon, I want to make sure that we get the best potential quarterback on the field to help us win games. And if Michael Penix isn't that guy to start the season and he's that guy in the middle of the season, so be it. But let's not make this out to be like, oh, well, you know, I'm just crushing MP9. I'm not. I was more surprised at guys flipping on this kid. That's what I was surprised at. Kid gets hurt again, and everybody jumps off the bandwagon.
0: Well, no, that's what I dealt with. I said when they signed Cousins and they drafted Penix, I said it then, and it was right. It's the stupidest thing, one of the stupidest things in the history of the NFL, certainly the stupidest thing the Falcons have done since Andre Bruce.
1: What you said, and I'll say this, whether it was the day after or whatever, you said Fontenot is betting his job on it.
0: Right.
1: And he did.
0: Yep, and he gone.
1: And he's gone. And he's gone.
0: Yeah.
1: And regardless of how this plays out, right, the crazy thing is if Michael Penix does pan out and becomes a great quarterback, guys, we go to Super Bowls.
0: Everybody's still a risky pick.
1: It was. It doesn't change the moment, right? That's the thing.
0: I just think, you know, again,
1: because that's what they're going to say about justifying it and saying, well, you know what, they did get it right when they chose Michael Penix. That's good. But we're so far away from that.
0: After
1: Mike.
0: Dealing with Tua and Desmond Ridder and you know, it just, and Taylor Heineke at the end, it just, the fans were so willing. Hey, now we got a quarterback of the future in Cousins. No, man. If you feel you're going to go for the Super Bowl, you spend all the money on Cousins, get the best defensive players in free agency, draft some impact players, and let's rock and roll. So here we are. Fast forward. Penix Jr. has got, again, we're 3 years into a man's career. We know nothing about him other than that last caller who believes in him.
1: Yeah.
0: You can't definitively say that he is NFL starting quarterback material.
1: I love how many people are calling and believing in him.
0: Well, but you're right, though, because when it all went
1: down. Where are y'all?
0: I argued with those guys, and those same people turned on Penix literally like rabid dogs.
1: They did. Where are you guys at? Devin's in Kansas City listening on the app. It's Odyssey.com. Then go to 92.9 The Game. Where are you guys at? You said you wanted proof that, well, we just got it. You're not optimistic? You're not more optimistic in regards to Michael Penix being ready for camp and winning this starting job? Why not? Because you're sitting there saying the same things we're saying, and you don't want to admit it.
0: You sound like Jack there for a second.
1: It's the truth. You don't want it. You don't want the truth.
0: In places you don't want to talk about.
1: You don't want the truth.
0: We use terms like rehab. And you use them as a punchline. Yeah, pants are like going on. You and Jack there for a second.
1: But it's true. Where are all these? Mike, how many people, how many guys we ran into on the street? Right. I can't go anywhere with somebody, man, I heard you about Michael Penix. Okay, we got

0: confirmed video from the team. He's right. throwing the rock. And none of you guys are willing to call and go, yeah, man, he's going to win the job. He's good. We're good. We're going to be all right. Where are you guys at now? 404-726-0929.
1: I just think there's, you know, we've been keeping it real. Guys, look, there's some guys that work for the radio station that handles the home team that would be sitting here like, I really believe Michael Penix. He'll be ready to go without having any proof. And it's just pukey, kiss ass to the company. And there's guys, and this happens.
0: You're not going to believe this.
1: This happens all over the country. That's why we keep it real. We're the flagship of the Falcons. We tell it like it is. Told the coach last year to his face, if I owned the team, you wouldn't have a job.
0: Well, he's not here anymore.
1: Got that right, too. So we're just keeping it real. Now, if you want us to lie, we can do that, but we wouldn't be. Of course, that's not how we operate. And what's that going to sound like? You know, Carl, sure, Tua threw his team under the bus after he said they missed a players-only meeting and got benched, but I really believe he's going to turn things around. You know, I don't believe that.
2: I got a pretty darn good source.
0: Yeah, that's not
1: what was that story anyway?
0: It was a dude from Cleveland.
1: But what was the story? It was some ridiculous scenario.
3: Dak, wasn't it, or something?
1: Oh, yeah. Dak was going to be traded to Cleveland.
0: That's right.
1: Yeah.
0: Pretty good source.
2: Get ready for this one. I got a pretty darn good source.
1: A pretty darn good source.
0: All right, you can hit us up. Phone lines are open all day. I am surprised you guys weren't in calling from the time the show started today, going, see.
1: Well, they feel like, you know what? They feel like me. They think our next quarterback is in the draft.
0: But they ain't saying that. What they're saying is MP9 is our guy.
1: All right, man. They'll sound off like you got a pair.
0: Yeah, bro. All right, coming up, Steelers Saints in Paris.
1: Oh.
0: We got the full international slate of games as the schedule continues to leak.
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9: Anticipation is building for the release of the NFL schedule on Thursday, and the league has officially unveiled the 9 international games that will be played this season. The Falcons will be headed to Madrid to face off with the Bengals in Week 9. In the NBA, playoff action continues tonight as the Cavaliers and Pistons look to break a 2-2 series tie. The winner of that series will face the Knicks in the Eastern Conference Finals. I'm Garrett Chapman.
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13: 404-726-0929. And I'm glad you guys have called us, because we want to hear from you. We've heard from so many people over the last 6 weeks or so, right after the draft, before the draft, about Penix going to be ready. Dukes, man, what's going on? Bell, what you think? Can't go to a grocery store without somebody asking. Then we get this video, and I say, hey, how optimistic are you? And you guys all see the video out there the Falcons put out, yet you got nothing to say. Do you believe that he's going to be ready for camp and he's going to win the starting job? Norris, you get us started in Athens. 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Where are you at on this, Norris?
14: All right, here's where I'm at, Dukes. Now listen to me. I got 3 points to make, right? All right, first, you've been on this whole train about how Tua had bad coaching and so on and so forth, and that was what resulted in his play, and you seem to completely forget about Zach Robinson completely. Mike watched him sit there and go back and forth with him on the sideline yelling at him to get the bleeping play in. My second point is, you also remember when Tua took that concussive hit and laid there on the field in that terrible position. I'm not trying to make fun of the man or anything, but I clearly remember there were conversations being had between you two that he needed to not even play football anymore.
13: Right.
14: And you wanted him to come in and be our starting quarterback right now. Three, why would you want Tua to be our starting quarterback in the first place? Because if he comes in and he's successful, yes, we want the success. I get that. But then we're financially in lockdown pretty much with him as our quarterback, because guess what? We don't get to spend as much next year because we're teetering on the edge of having to spend all that money on Tua. Instead of turning around and having Michael Penix as our quarterback and giving him the fair chance that he had, if you look at what he had and you go and you look at the numbers, statistically, he wasn't as bad as what he's being portrayed to be, especially in the offense that he was having to run, which let's be honest about the situation. How many times do we think that he went into the huddle and had to call a play himself because the offensive coordinator couldn't do it?
15: Makes some interesting points, Carl. You want to rebut?
13: Norris, first of all, thank you. Appreciate you listening. Coaching hurt both of these

0: quarterbacks. In Miami, with Mike McDaniel, and here with the situation over the last few years with Michael Penix. The Tua concussion situation, I was not the only one saying, do I want to be able to play with my kids at 50, or for that matter, 35?
1: Right.
0: Or do I want to risk playing in the NFL? He scared the hell out of everybody in the league, okay, when he's convulsing on the field. Facts. But once he made the decision and discussed it with his family, and that's a very personal thing. I can't make that decision for him. Mike can't make that decision, and Norris, neither can you. Once he made the decision to say, I am going to play, then I'm all in as a fan. Go play. Protect yourself as best as possible, but you're an NFL player. You are going to get hit. But then I have to let that whole thing about retirement go once he made that decision. The reason why I'm saying, hey, give him a chance is because he's healthy. The other guy isn't. Right now, for what we have known about this situation is, give me the healthy player. We talk about availability all the time on this show. You have to be available to play. You have to be available to be evaluated. So that is why I'm willing to give him an olive branch and say, I will give him a chance, unlike many of you. And the last thing is, when you talk about, you know, how well he was playing and it's not, you know, as bad as it seems. Look, Raheem Morris, whether we believe it or not, said that he thought when he got hurt in that Carolina game, Mike, that something had clicked. And guys, he was playing well in that game, by the way. And Ra was like, look, I felt like he was, the sad part about this is something had happened with Michael and we really felt at practice like this thing was about to take off. We didn't get a chance to see that because he was hurt. So look, all the things you're saying are valid, but all the things I'm telling you about Tua are also valid under the circumstances. And Mike, I'd love to have a decision on who's going to be the guy and how much we're paying them. That's a good thing.
1: Right. Now, as far as McDaniel, look, they built the offense around Tua. The ball comes out fast, pre-snap motion, you know, all the things, you know, he's in the shotgun most of the time. You know, that's one of the teams that ran pistol along with the Rams more than anybody. Zone blocking, you know, so basically he has, you know, lanes, short lanes, because he's not throwing the ball all the way down the field. But if you look at his numbers, you know, he drew for some, look, as a Falcon fan, you'd have taken any of these numbers, the years of, you know, certainly Mariota or Ritter, 20 touchdowns and 15 picks, 19 touchdowns and 7 picks. Of course, the best year he had as a Dolphin, 29 and 14, 22, 25 and 8. You know, and he's throwing, and his completion percentage is always high because it's usually high percentage passes. You know, it's not like he's trying to squeeze it into a window down the field.
0: But that's smart coaching. That's what Stefanski does with his players.
1: But that's what I'm saying. But that's what I'm saying. I think you can't, look, I'm not a fan of Coach Bra because I don't think his message carries to the entire team. I think the defensive side of the room felt this guy was a clown.
0: Well, they quit.
1: But offensively, you know, he did play, like, they built it around Tua until they couldn't, until eventually he got benched. And ironically, he lights it up at Mercedes-Benz for 4 touchdowns and no picks against us. But again, in economical, short passes, yards after the catch with Waddle and Hill.
0: Now, if you want to get in the minutia, let's talk about Cheetah being hurt, Cheetah not being committed, Cheetah being a jerk, Cheetah splitting the team by taking himself out of a game, and then there's no punishment. That hurt.
1: Right.
0: He went away from the run game, which when Tua was throwing for all those numbers, Mike, he had a run, one of the best running games in football, which is something he's walking into here. There's always a little give and take. But just as you said about Michael Penix, I don't think Tua was as bad as it seems either. And by the way, the team is losing. The coach is catching heat. He's got to make a decision.
1: And the owner, like, knowing the ownership was about to go in another direction, general manager gets fired, and eventually knew the coach was going to be coming down that pike. But yeah, against the Falcons, one of his best games of the season, economical, 20 of 26, just 205 yards.
0: And was I not upset that week? Was I not talking about how the hell do you allow Tua to come in? He was playing as worse as anybody.
1: He got benched in the second half against Cleveland, going 0 touchdowns, 3 picks, 12 of 23. It was a seesaw. Quarterback rating goes from single digits to around 67 as QBR. So I like that was a Dolphin problem. Everything I heard from my friends and guys like Armando Salguero, who covers the Dolphins, and it just, he was very inconsistent. The arm strength seems to be an issue of late. Then you throw in the extra things in the equation, like, all right, we're going to have a players only meeting. Then he rats out some guys when he's talking to the media. Then he later apologizes. That doesn't exactly establish him as a leader on that team.
0: I don't think there was leadership across the board. He was doing what the coach should have done. That was the problem. He's saying, why are we being late to meeting? We're not that good.
1: Yeah.
0: Why are we being late to meetings?
1: Well, but you don't call your teammates out, do you? I mean, the way it happened, some guys are saying it's sort of, was he a guy that's always been at the vanguard of the leadership on that organization? I don't know. Either way, they moved on from him.
0: But they're paying him that way. When you're making the most money on the team, Mike, that's the deal. When you're the quarterback and you get those big bags.
1: Well, he didn't

0: stand by his statement. He walked it back. You know,
1: well, of course he did. He look, just because you say it and then you walk it back doesn't mean it's not true. How many times have we seen guys apologize for something they've said? It doesn't mean it's not true. Let's talk to Coleman up next on Sports Radio 92.9 The Game. Coleman, where are you at on this Michael Penix situation, man? Are you optimistic?
2: Well, kind of, but I think he's just letting everybody know, like, hey, I'm not on the back burner. Like, this is still my football team, you know what I mean? And, I like Tua, too, so I think he's just letting y'all know, like, I feel like, you know, as time was going on, people were starting to, like, forget about him or, like, when is he coming back and this and that, but can I tell y'all the real reason why?
1: Yeah.
2: I was in the Marine Corps, and I bought a Salute to Service Michael Penix jersey. So I wanted to do good, and I want to keep the jersey.
0: Right on.
2: You know what I'm saying?
0: Nothing else. Like, man, we said this earlier, you know, is he going into year three? By now, you'd like to think he'd established himself. But again, you made the whole situation. Even if Cousins had balled out, even if we won playoff games, then you would have had basically a 2-year audition for Penix, maybe 1 year like Jordan Love's. And that's not optimal either. That's why I never understood why they did it. But here we are because of, you know, the injury this year. If he can win the starting job, he's got to be healthy. That's why guys always say, what are you harping on? Because nobody on the team has said he will be ready.

0: Tim Bell. Hey, man. Talk to me, Nick. Is he there? Well, I guess he bailed on Penix, too.
1: He gone.
0: Let's talk to Bruce in Southwest Atlanta. Bruce, hey, man, what are you thinking?
2: Bruce! Oh, Duke and Bell, I got, first of all, let y'all know, y'all the biggest cocktail makers in the world. Y'all be stirring it up between Penix and Tua. Y'all, I love anybody that can win for the Falcons.
1: Right.
2: Neither one of them do we know. Nobody knew we were going to the Super Bowl and lose when we up 28-3. We got to play it out. I just want to see him win, and I'll let you be the first to kiss Tua's size 9 shoes. I don't care. I just want to win.
1: Right.
2: I will say this. Penix has number 9. I like Drew Brees. Even though he played for the Saints, he's a Hall of Fame quarterback. I don't know a Hall of Fame quarterback that got number 1, but hey, if Tua balls out and becomes one, I would love to see it here in Atlanta. We just want to win. We want a champion. We're getting over the Hawks, man. Thank you, Braves. Thank you, Braves.
3: Right on. Braves are doing their thing. We're going on eight seasons. If we don't make the playoffs this year, that's 9 years in a row. Then you're in the conversation with teams like the Jets, where, like, we never like to say we're dysfunctional. And I guess, you know, we could argue that, you know, Arthur Blank didn't need to spend however many millions of dollars to spend on those consultants, that he could have come to your section, Carl, or my section at Mercedes-Benz, and we could have told him what's going on, you know? That there's too many cooks and too many chefs, and Arthur meddles. And Arthur always said he denied that he meddled, but I think there's been a lot of meddling in this team. And now you've got one message, one vision. It's Matt Ryan's, and he's letting the coaches cook. He's letting the general manager do his job. We're putting together, again, it's behind the scenes. Nobody knows who these guys are, but they were putting together a really good front office. And they're never going to say that this year's maybe a year where you evaluate and we hold, because they never want to cop to, oh, yes, we're going to lose and not make the playoffs again. But I do think there's an evaluation. The way they handle the offseason with all these one-year contracts kind of shows you how they feel about this team.
0: You guys can chime in. Appreciate you. Norris, Coleman, Bruce, saying you're on hold. We'll come back to you. 404-726-0929. Let's not ignore the elephant in the room. You want to act like, oh, it's a big deal, and then they put this video out, and it's not a big deal. It's a big deal!
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5: Game 5 last night, Minnesota at San Antonio. The Spurs took control of the series by winning Game 5. Victor Wembanyama returned to action after being ejected early in Game 4. Wembanyama led the Spurs with 27 points, 17 rebounds, 5 assists, 3 blocks. Now, the series shifts back to Minneapolis on Friday night for Game 6. Will Anthony Edwards respond? I'm Chris Black.
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10: 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Proverbs 10:9 says, "He who walks with integrity walks securely, but the man who takes crooked paths will be found out." 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
2: The NFL announced last night that the Atlanta Falcons would be taking on the Cincinnati Bengals in Week 9 of the NFL season in Madrid. They are one of the 9 games being played abroad this season. The full slate of NFL games is set to be released on Thursday night. In baseball, the Braves series with the Cubs continues today at Truist Park. Rookie J.R. Richie is set to pick up the ball for Atlanta as they look to win a fourth straight game. I'm Garrett Chapman.
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3: Coming up, we'll talk more about our Braves. They take game one last night, 5-2. Big night at the plate for Mike Yastrzemski and Dominic Smith. But look, they could win tonight, and Mike, all of a sudden, they've won another series. They'd have 30 wins, and we already are the best team, at least record-wise, in the league, period. And the Cubs came in as a hot team, man. We'll see. But last night was interesting because the game was won in a way which I didn't think it would be. You know what I mean? As it played out, especially when Grant Holmes, you know, he struggled. And then you go to three relievers and you end up pitching one hit ball.
4: Well, Didier Fuentes, you know, I've been banging the drum for him, and I know that J.R. Richie is further down the road with his development, but I just think Fuentes has electric stuff. And if he can just control the control, then this guy, I think the future is going to be super bright for this guy. I love his game. That's why I was arguing with Grant. But let's keep him up. Keep him in the show. But it's kind of cool because with Fuentes, and, you know, it's not the way I would have used Robert Suarez, but it's working. You got like two big time guns that can come in and shut down any kind of rally for another team before you even, you know, have to worry about getting to Iglesias.
3: It's true. That talk is on the way, guys. We'll also get into college football playoff. It's trending in another way. We will explain coming up at 4 o'clock. We're talking about Michael Penix right now, and the reason is pretty simple. You're going, what's new? Video. That's what's new. He's throwing the football. Completion to Drake London, Mike. Now, Drake's not being defended by anybody, but
4: no, it's just a nice throw, a nice ball in the air. Yeah. He's throwing the ball. He's able to back up and throw the football.
3: And Mike and I were talking about this with you guys at 404-726-0929. I want to go to a couple of callers that were holding on, but I said, look, how optimistic does this make you in regards to MP9, Michael Penix 9, being ready for camp and winning this job? And it's just interesting, like so many people who are like, he's hurt again, this will never play out. Where are you in this whole situation? San, thank you for holding on in Villa Rica. San, you're on Sports Radio 92.9 The Game. Hey, man.
5: Well, I feel like I'm in the same place I've always been. We have to wait and see. I mean, the last thing you can do with Penix is rush him. I never thought he'd be ready for training camp. Mm. And the thing is, reality of the situation is, this is probably his last chance to be a starting quarterback in the NFL. You can't rush it at all. And as far as the decision to draft him, I totally agree with the philosophy. You know, it's basically the Green Bay philosophy. Brett Favre, right. Aaron Rodgers, Jordan Love. They've been doing it for decades. They've been very good at it. The Falcons could not have picked two worse guys to implement that strategy.
4: Correct.
5: You got a guy, Kirk Cousins, 36 years old.
4: Coming off Achilles coming at the time.
5: One of the worst injuries an athlete could ever have, and you give that bum $100 million guarantees with one career playoff win under his belt. It was a farce. I called in the day of the signing and predicted this would be one of the worst signings in the history of NFL free agency, and it turned out to be. And Michael Penix, I think he has all the talent in the world, but that talent does you no good leaning on crutches and street clothes on the sidelines. So again, I agree with the philosophy. I totally disagree with the two guys they implemented that philosophy with, and you can't rush Penix. Again, I don't think anyone who understands sports or understands human physiology expected this man to be healthy on day one of training camp, let alone week one. He's not. He shouldn't be rushed. This is his last shot. And as far as Tua, hey, we'll see how it goes. But you know. I am where I've always been. I never expected Penix to be ready on week one.
4: Here's the thing, though. If he's not ready in week one, he's not going to be able to compete for the job. That's what makes it so. And that's why we have harped so much on when the Falcons are going to say he's ready and why we've reacted to them basically kind of being, you know, vague about the specifics to his return. If he can't win the job from Tua in camp, you're not going to have that chance unless Tua completely, Carl, is horrible.
3: What's the bet?
4: And then Penix will get the chance because once season starts, you don't have. It's not like you'd have time to. Hey, we're going to work out some practice drill. No, you're implementing your game plan. Everything's on a tight schedule. You're
3: trying
4: to
3: win. Correct. You're trying to win, and you're going to play the best guy available. San, you bring up some great points, man. Let me say this.

0: about as far as his last chance. You were shaking your head, Mike, when he said that to us.
1: Right, because if
0: you feel that way,
1: I think if he can't get on the field this year, you're going to be going into year four, and there's going to be some interesting, intriguing potential quarterbacks in this draft. Now, again, only time will tell. And again, guys, I have fun. I love to poke the bear about Trinidad Chambliss because I think he's pretty good. Some guys say he's still too short, but you've got like I don't have a pipe dream about Arch Manning because I don't think the Falcons will be that bad. And anybody who's going to be picking in the top five is not going to come off those picks. So. You know, that's what's so weird about this season. We can win 7 or 8 games and still be in the middle of the road to try to get that next franchise quarterback. But I do think we'll make the effort to find the guy in the draft.
0: And by the way, that's a terrible spot to be in.
1: Right. We've been living there.
0: It is. Because what we're saying is we are good enough to, or you know, not as bad to have a top five, top three pick. But we're also not good enough to be in the playoffs. And we're living somewhere in the middle, and you're not going to be able to go get that game-changing guy if that situation or scenario played out. Yeah, the last chance thing is interesting. I don't know about that, but that's how it feels. And if it feels that way, then you're telling me it's desperate. Michael Penix is desperate to show everybody that he can do whatever it is that he needs to be able to prove. And by the way, you know, Mike, is it just about numbers? Or is this truly about leading us to the playoffs? Somebody asked me, okay, well, what if Penix does play well, but we still don't go to the playoffs? What's that prove? How do you evaluate that?
1: It's because there you go. You'd have to talk to Matt Ryan, Ian Cunningham, and Stefanski about what is the benchmark to say, yes, we believe in Penix moving forward. I mean, that's why you still might take a flyer on a quarterback. I thought, you know, this year we took an undrafted free agent from a big body from small school, but You still got to worry about everything we just talked about last segment, you know, whether it's Tua with a concussion or Mike with his proclivity for having knee injuries. You still want to have somebody in there as a backup. So that's where, and remember this organization now, the guys running it, they didn't draft him. And there's always, even though you say the right things and everybody wants to wish for the best outcome, guys, if you don't have that connection to the player you drafted or the coach that was hired, you're on thin ice as it is.
0: Yeah, you got to be great. You just do. Let's talk to Brad up next on Sports Radio 92.9 The Game. Brad, thanks for listening. You're on Dukes and Bell. What do you think? It gives you optimism about Penix?
2: Yeah, it does. But let me start off by saying, hey, man.
1: Hey, man.
2: Hey, look, guys, I understand, you know, a lot of callers, a lot of people are kind of frustrated and everything. But, dude, I just want a quarterback to get us to that next level. You know, I don't care who he is. He could be my Uncle Bob for all I care.
1: How was Uncle Bob's game?
2: As long as we... Hey, he's the one that wears the knee shorts all the way to his side when he plays football. But anyways, no, I'm real talk. And one more thing. Can I say something about the Braves real quick?
1: Sure.
2: Yeah, okay. All right, look, the Braves, Granholm, I really kind of want to see him on the back end. You know, I kind of feel like he could come out with, like, maybe the 7th, 8th inning, you know. But as far as the starter, he kind of puts the icing on us, man. So I don't really trust that. But go Bravos, and, hey, I'm glad to be here in the ATL, brothers. Y'all have a blessed day. Hey, man.
1: Hey, man. Appreciate that, brother. Look, Chris Sale is Chris Sale. You know, another Cy Young caliber season. Bryce Elder has found Greg Maddux's sinker. That's in the repertoire. He's doing great. You know, I mean, then after that, it gets a little interesting because, you know, we talked about, you know, and this was something Ronaldo Lopez we brought up, just how many games was he going to actually be able to be in? That's already raised. That's already come up. Now you're leaning into guys like J.R. Ritchie. You know, and you know, it's been, you know, knock wood, the bullpen's been able to handle it, but that's why you will have to get another starting pitcher. Because I don't have confidence in Grant Holmes. I agree with him. He's only going to 5 to 6 innings now. I think it was 3 of his 8 starts this season.
0: Yeah. No, the numbers don't lie, man. I mean, that's why you do have belief in Elder, much more so than you do in Holmes. Richie's on the hill tonight.
1: And by the way, Grant he had some really good duels with the Cubs. The second time he went through the lineup, he changed his approach. He got some punch outs. So, I'm not rooting for him either, but there's just limitations because it always feels like the pitch count is looming.
0: Yeah, look, the Fuentes thing is, how do we benefit from having him on the 25-man roster, but yet not throwing him into the fire of being a starter quite yet?
1: What you saw last night.
0: That's exactly right.
1: Where he could come in, and again, he'll get confidence from that. And, you know, I've argued with Grant, but I'll take a knee to Grant on this. He said, look, J.R. Richie's further down the line,
0: yes,
1: more mature, and Fuentes can't even buy a beer legally yet. He will soon.
0: No, and so that's where this is going. But give it time. Long season.
1: Right.
0: Right? I mean, I hear you with Grant Holmes, but right now, and I would tell you what Weiss would say this, like, what my starting rotation is now is not going to be my starting rotation in August, guys. It's

0: just that's how this works. Right. And how this looks for me, to be honest with you, in August going into September is way more important. You were able to win last night, even though Grant, you know, was not great. He had, again, four walks. He put himself in harm's way. So, you know, when you leave a game and you go, hey, bullpen, pick me up, and they did, and you have three guys come in and pitch one-hit ball, you were able to win in spite of your starting pitcher not doing the job. But I hear what you're saying. And again, Brad, thanks for listening. Thanks for calling. He said, I just want a guy to take us to the next level. Here's my question. Are either one of these guys that guy?
1: No. I don't think so.
0: And that's – so what Brad's saying is, look, I don't care if it's Tua. I don't care if it's Penny. I just want the guy to take us to the next level. We haven't had that guy since Matt Ryan.
1: That's it. Now, Cousins did get on that heater, and then he fell on his shoulder in New Orleans. You know, he was an offensive, you know, two-time NFC Offensive Player of the Week in the two games against the Bucs. And then all of a sudden, whoops, you know, McGarry tripped on Lindstrom, stepped on, tripped,

0: Cousins got whooped down there at the Superdome, and nothing was ever the same. But guys, as I said, I just, if Penix Jr. gets the coaching, the one thing he will get a fair shake. But it all goes back to, it's the same argument. I apologize for repeating ourselves. It's the chicken and the egg. He's got to be on the field to battle to get the coaching from Stefanski, right, and all the guys that they brought in, Tommy Rees, etc. And then he'll benefit from that if he's healthy and can put it out there on the field. But if he can't do it, then how's he going to win the battle?
1: You can't. You can't not. Mike, you got to be able to play. You got to be able to play.
0: Like, I don't believe that he can't play under center. There's, for whatever reason, the previous regime never even tried it. You know? They felt, I guess it was the path of least resistance. He had so many shotgun snaps at Washington.
1: And he was good at it.
0: And Zach came from an offense that was in the pistol with Stafford. All right, well, that's the way we're going to do it. Okay. Yeah.
1: But you know what that is? That's easy.
0: Yeah, and I just thought it was a bit lazy, especially with a guy like Bijan. You can suck in the linebackers and the DBs with play action if it's done well.
1: Yeah. Hopefully we'll see more of that this year with Tommy Rees and Kevin Stefanski. Hey, by the way, got to give a shout-out to Bruce. Tua wears a size 13, not 9. Okay, well, he's not a dwarf. All right, with that said, we're coming back. When we do, the thing we learned about last night should be what we're thinking about as we think about our NBA draft. It's Dukes and Bell.
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4: Yeah, look, I'm just rethinking this.
5: Bring it, man. Bring it. Don't sing it. What you got?
4: You know, Mike, one of my phrases is size matters.
5: Hey, now.
4: It's true. And look, this Wimby thing, and I'm not saying like Wimby's going to win the next 10 championships, because we've seen superstar Mike didn't win 10 in a row. Right. LeBron didn't either. I mean, it's just what it is. But I'm like, man, I'm looking at the Knicks. I'm looking at.
5: I just feel like size matters.
4: It does. Detroit. I'm looking at the Spurs. I'm looking at.
5: Right. Well, the Knicks were, as you just said, the Knicks were the prime example. It's just what we've got it. They've got it. We don't have it, you know, as far as the size in the front court.
4: And even the
5: athleticism on the wing.
4: The Cavs are big. I mean, their front line. So I'm just, you know what, Mike? Let's go big. Let's pick big at eight.
5: Okay.
4: Let's pick big at eight. That's what I'm saying here. Yeah, because look.
5: He's climbing up the, Casey Kasem. He's moving up the charts. The big man from Spain, 7'3" from Michigan. He's a national champion, Ademar. Yeah, so he's. Keep your hands reaching for the rim and your feet on the ground. Yeah, he's a guy that is what we need. We haven't had. But then what are we doing with the point guard situation?
4: Okay, so this is where I'm at. And I'm not saying you just go get a guy who can distribute. But I've seen average point guards in this league play with really good guys, and they could just do the job. Mm-hmm. So, look, I'm not saying it's not important. I'm flipping on this. I'm going back and forth. And this is why I'm losing my mind on this. And you guys, you help us out. The point guard thing, or the most dynamic offensive player, however you want to look at this, helps our team in a lot of ways, but it doesn't help with the most obvious issue of our team, which is more size.
5: Right.
4: So if you have a chance to add that, and with the guy who can be a rim protector, all the things we've talked about, Mike, then that's the route we should be thinking about. Look, I think the Hawks are going to have various options. They're going to have a lot of things that are going to be presented to them. As I said, I am not one of these people who say one of these big-time trades we may not be involved in, but that can't be the end-all. It doesn't completely solve all of your issues. And so if you're building the way we think we are, Mike, young nucleus, let's continue to grow. And I'm looking at the teams that are contending right now.
5: Right.
4: It's the one thing we lack. Go address it.
5: Got to get some size. Now, there's two ways to skin this cat. You can do it in free agency. You can go get, and again, only reason I'll say it just because it's a starting off point, and whenever I talk Falcons, sorry, I said Hawks free agency, I always worry about the money because it doesn't seem like we want to spend too much. And this year we should have some coin to spend, but Mitchell Robinson would be a nice, I think a good piece under the age of 30, size. Yeah, he's a butcher at the free throw line, but that's again, Walker Kessler is a free agent.
4: Yes.
5: That's the kind of guys we need, and I think that would be a great starting point. You know, and now I do feel of all the big guys that have come out the last couple of years. I mean, yeah, Wemby is literally the unicorn, but yeah, this Ademara is fascinating because he came up big in big moments. You know, if you go watch, it's not like he's just who's it from Purdue, Edie, right, a couple of years ago.
4: Yes,
5: you know, and he looked like Frankenstein at times. You know, like concrete shoes and all that. And I thought he's been a nice adjustment. He's been injured a little bit in the NBA. But this guy's pretty athletic for a 7'3", you know? And it's something that you said. You can't coach that up. Now, there are other dudes. If you didn't want to go there, you want to take your point guard early and then just grab some guy from Europe, as I always say, somebody with no vowels in his name, with one eyebrow, and he'll be your rim protector, and you just build around with the wings. And then you can have Onyeka Okongwu can become a power forward, which is what he's better at anyway.
4: No, that's where he should be. I mean, honestly, he's just an undersized center, but he's playing with heart and look, I like his game. And he's developed. We said it, he's coming off the best season in his career, but he's on a contract for two more years. We don't have to worry about 00 right now. You got time to address that. I just feel like the more I keep thinking about this and I'm watching the playoffs, I'm like, it's the one thing we don't have. If you matched us up with any of these other teams, even in the Western Conference, we're still running into the same issue.
5: Right. Hey, by the way, I'm throwing another thing because your daughter goes to Kentucky. You follow the Wildcats. Yeah. Jaden Quaintance.

0: 6'10", what do you think of his game?
1: Well, again, the problem with Kentucky, no excuses, because they spent more money than anybody in basketball this year, and it didn't pan out to be Jack. The entire team was hurt at various points during the season, and they never meshed. Individually, very good.
0: Right.
1: And I'm having a hard time really judging, Mike, what he can be in the league, because I didn't see how that really looked.
2: Right. And so he'd be raw. Sense. It would be raw.
1: Yes.
2: That's another thing. You know, like we talked about, you know, Asa Newell is on this team. They own, you know, they got on the rights to Asa Newell. But when is he going to be ready to play in the NBA level? You know, he spent a lot of time in the G League. He was up with a big club for a couple of, I think he was up with a club for, I think, 40 games this year. But when's Asa Newell going to mature?
1: Yeah.
2: Because he's here. What about, you know, he could be the answer to some of our problems, but, you know, when does that get ready?
1: So here's another thing, and I'm not saying Jock is the answer, but everybody talked about it. Jock, we had Jock. Are you throwing Jock out with the baby in the bathwater here?
2: Like, no, we'll keep him. I like him.
1: Okay.
2: Because the money's right.
1: Well, it's not going to be an exorbitant amount to keep Jock. I just feel like...
2: 30 years old.
1: Yeah, and I don't think they have his bird rights, Mike. So either way, the point is he adds value, but he's not that kind of difference maker.
2: But if you want to have, you know, the way we talk about the Knicks just recently, because you saw him, it's in your mind, is you got Karl Anthony Towns, and then he's spelled by Mitchell Robinson.
1: Yes.
2: And they got a third big guy, the rookie, younger guy that comes off the bench. But I would like to keep Jock Landale just because I like what Jock Landale brings to the table.
1: I do too.
2: A toughness. You know, and you certainly, like, that mugging in Orlando, that really cost us. Like, would we have beaten the Knicks with Jock Landale? No.
1: No.
2: But he would have been in there to at least, you know, keep them from running, basically, like, it's like Marta when the gate doesn't work. And it was just a free ride to the rack, it seemed like, against the Knicks.
1: It's just funny, man. Like, somebody said, what about Drummond? You saw Drummond in Philly. Drummond looks
2: he's
1: like
2: older.
1: My uncle.
2: He's old.
1: You know what I mean?
2: Well, if you want to do it on the cheap, Drummond's in the rotation. He's older.
1: I mean, Drummond is like the uncle that hits a three, leaves his arm up, you know, while he's running back down the court because y'all didn't believe I could hit the three.
2: Is he going to go get his gun and shoot everybody?
1: He looks like that. That's what he looks like. I mean, like, Andre Drummond.
2: Well, I'm just saying, he just kind of looks like the dude who was an ex-NBA player, by the way, in White Men Can't Jump.
1: Yeah.
2: Marcus Johnson.
1: Yeah, Marcus was a good player, though. I don't know, man. I just keep thinking about this. You guys let us know what you think. 404-726-0929 and text us as well. There will be some options, but there is not a game-changing free agent where you went, man, if we don't go get this big, we're missing out. And that's why I don't think, Mike, we're going to necessarily have to overpay. Look, the thing, it's like the NFL, guys. If you have a starting quarterback, that dude, you're not trading that dude. If you got a big that can play in the league.
2: You're not moving on.
1: No way.
2: All right, real quick. Hartenstein, it's a club option. So they're not leaving. They're not going to let him go. Vucevic, now again, he's 35. So that's old. That's doing it on the relative cheap. Joseph Nurkic, bird exemption for Utah. Mitchell Robinson, again, unrestricted free agent. That's why I've been talking about him.
1: Oh, sure, of course.
2: Walker Kessler. You got to find his numbers. I think he might be restricted. But anyway, he is restricted free agent. So in all likelihood, Utah probably doesn't come off him.
1: Yeah, you could.
2: We throw a number and the Jazz would match.
1: Yeah.
2: So we're looking for the UFA as opposed to RFA.
1: Correct.
2: Keep it on the QT.
1: TFM. And then you got all these other guys. Like, they're all old. Brooks Lopez.
2: Oh, yeah.
1: That's old.
2: Because they're around forever.
1: Yeah. You know, even a guy like Al, and Al's never been a rim protector, but Al's 39. Like,
2: any interest in DeAndre Ayton at this stage? He's only 27. Seems like he's been in the league for like, you know, 15 years.
1: All right. Did he impress you at all, though?
2: No, he's soft. He is so soft.
1: Yeah, man.
2: He was before they got to the finals and beat by the Bucks. We thought he'd be a nice replacement for Collins. That's why we always thought we should have traded John Collins. But at the end of the day, maybe we'd be right back to square one because John had the heart. He just didn't have the body.
1: Yep.
2: You know, too skinny. Rook, a few more names at you. Moritz Wagner from the Magic. You're interested in him? Okay.
1: No, I'm just, you know, I'm like, yeah, okay. Right. That doesn't tickle my fancy.
2: But the one, again, no way the Pistons are coming off of Jalen Duren. Don't even ask. There's no way they'd let him go.
1: Jalen's about to get paid.
2: But that is the exact prototypical piece we need on this team.
1: What we need, yes. And by the way, that Cavs series between the Pistons and has been interesting because the bigs, they're going at it, man. But, you know, it's been about the guards and obviously, you know, Spider. Went off the other night, and I think Detroit wins tonight, and then I think ultimately Detroit probably wins this series. But, yeah, man, just thinking about this situation with our Hawks, and I think we're on to something. But they got to advance this the right way. And that's why the whole thing about, well, let's just go get another guard. Does a guard put you over the top of any of these other teams?

0: comes right
1: this
0: now.
1: This is where if you wanted Darren Peterson and you keep CJ McCollum, but we're not going to get Darren Peterson. We didn't get in the top four. We're picking at eight.
0: Don't remind me.
1: So then you're getting into guys that have, you know, different dudes with all sorts of issues. You know, I've seen us with Keaton Wagler from Illinois to Acuff.
0: Yep.
1: And the Nets may scoop up and get him. Kingston Fleming from Houston. Mikael Brown from Louisville. But then he had that back issue, which is scaring some people. Then you get into, then it's every other position. Then it's small forward, your best athlete. There's really no, anybody else is a guard. It's a project. So that's the thing. You don't really, it's either you're going to make that commitment to go big or you're going to get the guard in that draft. And maybe, and the other concern is I hope the Sixers don't poach Ansi Salleh because Daryl Morey got fired.
0: Yes, he did. I don't think Ansi's going anywhere.
1: Okay, good.
0: I would
1: imagine good teams that are looking for a GM would call us.
0: Small sample size, though. I know he's got Spurs experience.
1: Well, he corrected a mess. He inherited a mess, and he turned it around.
0: He did, but still a small sample size. Morey was in Houston. He was with the Yao Ming, Tracy McGrady. Right. He built teams.
1: Believed in Harden.
0: Yes, and then did that. And then left. So, I mean, like, the experience is just deeper with Morey, but Morey should have been fired years ago, to be quite honest. I don't know, man. As I look at this, I just feel like that's where we should go. We'll see what the Hawks are thinking about. We'll be talking about that with you guys. Obviously, schedule drop tomorrow in the NFL, but yeah, this just got me thinking. I'm like, that's why I really wanted a shot. And not saying DeBanza is this guy we're talking about, this prototypical, quote, center type, but he's probably more versatile, Mike. And bigger than all these other guys that we're talking about outside of Caleb Williams. And again, if he's there, I'm taking him.
1: My buddy Jerome, not your Jerome, the one that you argue with all the time when we're doing the show at Hooters. This is my buddy from the South Side. He was saying, what about the Texas Tech point guard? In other words, we would go center early and then later with the 23rd. I got to find the name. I guess he's talking Christian Anderson.
0: Well, see, that's why I'm switching here. I think the point guards are going to be, those kinds of players will be available later.
1: But is McCollum going to be okay to at this age to give you, and he's going to want that three-year deal.
0: How old is McCollum now? 32? 33.
1: Right.
0: 33?
1: I'm telling you right now.
0: I'm thinking out loud here. 404-726-0929.
1: It's just, you and I went round and round on this the other day. He is 34.
0: Okay.
1: He'll be 35 this fall.
0: Yeah, so I'm not giving him a three-year deal.
1: I love his energy, love the juice, but, you know, at the end of the day, you know, he's not as old as LeBron, but there's only so much he's going to give you over a series. You know, he popped early in the series, and then there's times he couldn't get a shot off or he couldn't get it to drop.
0: Yeah. It's going to be interesting, man. And that's why we're talking about it. All these guys, these names we're throwing out at you, you will hear a lot of these names, obviously, in the first round. Certainly, the top level guys are going to be gone in the top six or seven. But I still think we can get a really good player. But I don't think you pass on a big if he's there. And that's where I'm at right now. I mean, like, Mike, something's got to come out where, you know, a player is remarkable at the Chicago Combine and word comes out that, like, we didn't realize he was this good. And that happens, by the way. That happens. You know, people go to these things and they're like, hey, we didn't realize he was this good with the jumper or he shoots the three at a high level. Okay, so maybe it changes your opinion, but it doesn't change what we need.
1: Right. So just a matter of how we're going to go about it and also how much money are we going to spend? I know those are luxury tax aprons. We don't get our toes near those things, okay? So to me, it's going to be a year where I hate to say this, we might be in a holding pattern as well with the Hawks.
0: Whoa. In a holding pattern with the Falcons and the Hawks?
1: Yeah, because he's not going to spend the money. He's not going to spend the loot on big free agents. He's going to look at the deficiencies you just talked about and saying we're not going to go spend. Again, all the names you guys recognize, we're not trading for Jaylen Brown. We're not going to trade for Giannis. I mean, it would be exciting, but who's going to play with him?
0: You know what? After the way we lost game six, Tony Ressler right now should be like, whatever you need, you get.
1: I don't know, man. I mean, it's just, remember when Danny Ferry ran the thing before things went off the rails?
0: Yeah.
1: I remember there was a year he really wasn't hoping we'd make the playoffs. He was hoping we'd be in the lottery. I think that, I want to say that. I want to believe, I go back and look at it, but one of those years we took the Celtics, you know, deep.
0: Yeah.
1: In the first round.
0: Hey, man, coming up, we got to talk some college football, and things apparently are changing there. Who's supporting 24? Who's supporting 16? This is becoming part of the narrative now as we're getting into the summer. Somebody's got to win. It's Dukes and Bell.
2: I'm going to my car. Get my other gun. Shoot everybody's ass.
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16: How about them Braves, baby? They continue to win. Last night, they beat the Cubs 5-2. Tonight, it's J.R. Richie's turn to get back on the mound, and Mike, the kid's been impressive so far. I like what I've seen from him. We were talking about Grant Holmes and what his lot in life's going to be as far as this rotation is concerned. Right now, I'm okay with where things are, but I do get that right now, probably he has not been the most impressive starter of this group, and that's part of this.
17: Again, that's why earlier this year we were talking about what's the starting five going to look like, and if I told you Ronaldo Lopez would get knocked out of the box, Grant Holmes would struggle. He'd still be winning all of his starts, basically, and the bullpen has been exemplary. You know, and then the younger guys, we said the way they've used Didier Fuentes, we talked earlier about, you know, I've always like, why? Suarez should be the closer, you know, not Iglesias, and they're using it perfectly, and, you know, it's literally a gun for hire. That how big was that? Again, Eli White makes the catch, but the Dodgers basically loaded situation with Elder. He comes in. Love what Fuentes, as we said. I'm a big fan of Fuentes. You got the good young arms, and eventually, now we don't know. Just like we talk about Michael Penix Jr., there's no way of knowing when Schwellenbach will be ready, you know, or Hurston Waldrop for that matter. So you that just don't even think about that. You still got to get some more pitching at the deadline. Good news is they keep on winning. Bad news is the Phillies finally woke up.
16: Yeah, and look, this is, you know, nobody's going to continue to just be asleep at the wheel the entire
17: season.
16: Other
17: than the Mets.
16: Well, that's true. That's true. They suck.
17: Why you leave the Mets out of it? It's unbelievable. You spent all that money. You got a billion. You guys I went to high school with, like, just real quick sidebar.
16: Who's in their mind?
17: They got guys, you know, you always felt, because the Mets, for people who don't know, the Yankees had George Steinbrenner, the Steinbrenner family. The Mets had Will Pond and Doubleday, very cheap. He lost all his money when Bernie Madoff's thing blew up.
16: Yeah. And he was a big
17: chunk. And so all my buddies from high school, like, it's unbelievable. We finally got a billionaire. We got a Wall Street guy. It's going all the way. It's just no. It doesn't equate. You know, we've seen that. If otherwise, the Dodgers have won two, but I mean, the Dodgers would win it every year if I spent all the money, made the most sense.
16: Yeah,
17: and provided the most clutch.
16: The Phillies, though, you're right. So they have a seemingly come to life. Right? What's it mean? Are they going to run off 10 in a row? Because see, like that's the Cubs. I told you this yesterday. They've had two separate 10-game

0: win streaks, right? In the first 40 games, and like you got to go back to the 50s the last time that happened. The Phillies, I don't think they're going to do that, Mike. Now they might because the talent is there, but I'm not as worried about them as I am about can we just maintain this pace? And when you think about this pace, and I'm talking about the Braves guys, that's the thing that is crazy. 29-13. Last season we won our 29th game on June 11th. Mm-hmm. It's May. We're a month ahead of schedule, right. Okay? Right. So this pace all of a sudden puts you at a place where everybody's going to be chasing, even when we get to the deadline. And I just don't think if you're in this position, you don't have to be as desperate to do something
1: right.
0: where they may be because they're still trying to chase us down. And look, the research tells us the Braves reached 30 wins. The last time, the fastest they've reached 30 was 1997. They were 30 wins in 41 games.
1: That's the year they got screwed by Eric Gregg against the Marlins.
0: In LCS.
1: Yeah.
0: All right.
1: So that's another team that, again, we talk about Bobby Cox's legacy. Granted, very classy. He had the portraits of Ted and Bobby there on the field last night for folks who were out there. And that will continue, I would imagine, throughout the week. But yeah, it's just, that's another team, that 97 team. You know, the 98 team I put on Bobby because he platooned it up to the yin-yang against the Padres. And we talked about that Padres team 2 weeks ago with Tony Gwynn Jr., how loaded that team was. But the Braves were even better.
0: Yeah, that was their best team by far. Mm. All right, man. And that's, Mike, I'm only saying all that to say that's what I want to continue. Let's continue right. this pace. I don't want us to start, you know, flopping around and then all of a sudden we've fallen off and we've given these guys an opportunity to catch us.
1: Hey, but the idea of being, you know, just a win away from 30 and Acuna's missed like a big chunk of the season. Austin Riley's now finally hitting. He's now raking, okay? We looked at his numbers for the month of May. And again, just so I get it right, he's batting over 300 right now. Yeah, he is batting 316 is Austin Riley for the month of May. So things are coming alive.
0: All right, let's hope it continues. More on the Braves coming up. Grant's going to join us in the 5 o'clock hour. Right now, though.

0: that matter in an expanded environment and games that might not matter.
1: Yes, well, so now he's speaking my language in his code. No, I mean, why can't you just say, we play the toughest schedule, our schools are better 1 through 16 that's than all the other conferences.
0: That's what he's saying.
1: But nobody respects it, so I guess we have to play by your stupid rules.
0: Yeah, that's what he's saying.
1: You know, so what, so Wisconsin finally makes it in into the playoff in the Big Ten?
0: You got to say it like that.
1: Oh, that's the Badgers.
0: It really is. It is. You want some pop?
1: Yeah, I mean, this is where, and we get it. By the way, we got into this at the end of the show yesterday. The money being spent is just mind blowing. The payrolls came out. There's a website. It's a small website, but they're basically doing all the math, looking at the access. I guess how they're getting this information from the athletic directors. But anyway, Texas, $47.9 million in team payroll. Miami, $44 million this next football season. Ohio State, $43.5 million. Lane Kiffin inherits a $42.8 million payroll at LSU.
0: It's a lot.
1: Oregon, $42.8 million. Notre Dame, $40.4 million. Georgia's not even in the top 10.
0: Well, all those schools you just mentioned better be in the playoff. I mean, seriously.
1: Right.
0: Like, and that's probably why Notre Dame was fussing the way they were last year, because they spent all this money.
1: Right. Gunnar Stockton's not even a top 10 paid quarterback in the SEC.
0: But I didn't think he would be. Not that I don't think he
1: deserves
0: it.
1: Which is cool, but I mean, but you better win with him.
0: Yeah, I didn't think he would be. Here's one other thing as we talk about this. It's Dukes and Bale Sports Radio 92.9 The Game. Again, basically you've got every other commissioner in college football saying 24! And Greg Sankey saying things like this on Monday. You know, the 2014 playoff could present some issues. I mean, we still have conference championship games that still exist. And there are contracts around those first weeks of December. Mm-hmm. So plenty of options about whether they continue or not. He's basically saying things that, yeah. Mike, this stuff's not going to matter.
1: Now, look, that's the thing is, and like
0: they'll redo that.
1: I don't know if the younger guys listening today give a crap about the tradition of college football. It's what now? It started in 1990, the first SEC championship game at Legion Field. So we got almost, you know, we got some nice history with it. Some 30 years and change.
0: 30, yeah.
1: But it's going to go away. You're going to lose that Mercedes. Like Georgia fans, it means the world to Kirby. We know what it means to

0: about everything. I'm the same way. But we're nitpicking about stuff that can be fixed. Right.
1: Right. No, the team is ahead of schedule. Think about all the things we were feeling last year. Like the first month of the season just seemed like, oof, just wouldn't end. Braves are in a great spot. The only thing is the Phillies figured it out. You know, and we have a certain way we feel about Don. It will be interesting if Don Mattingly gets back to his Don Mattingly hijinks when it comes to some of the players on the Braves, mostly like Ronald Acuna. But the Phillies all of a sudden have gotten things cooking. But, you know, and the Mets haven't, and that's a them problem. But the Cubbies are one of the best teams in baseball, and you handled your business last night. They've had some pitching issues. Guy going tonight, Shota Imanaga is on the bump against J.R. Richie. J.R. Richie's got a chance to continue to develop. And again, we'll talk about it with Grant. Fuentes was great last night.
0: Yeah, he was.
1: You know, Grant said that's going to be the role as he gets more comfortable. But Didier Fuentes, man, three innings, he was throwing BBs up there.
0: All right, man, stay there. We'll get you ready for tonight's matchup. Dubon, by the way, leading off tonight. Looking at the lineup, Drake is DHing. Kim is back in there, and rightfully so. He's healthy. He's ready to go. And we'll see what J.R. Richie has. Stay there. Grant's next.
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3: 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With an opening trip to Australia, a trip to Mexico City, and road games in Atlanta and New York, the 49ers are flying over 38,000 miles this season. Having a team that is often injured and adding in all of that travel, I'm not too high on Kyle Shanahan and the 49ers this year. I'm Adam Abdallah.
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10: We have some delays starting up in McDonough. Word of a crash on the northbound side of I-75 at Jonesboro Road, and a crash reported near the airport, so we're starting to see heavier traffic than normal on I-285 westbound at I-85. And another crash reported in West Atlanta, and some delays to expect if you're driving on I-20 eastbound near MLK Jr. Drive. I'm Neil Fiorito with Odyssey Atlanta Traffic.
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0: ever in Atlanta. And Jason Longshore and I will bring you all the action of the Atlanta United scene. 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
3: Let's talk about these winning Braves with our guy, Grant McCauley, who hosts from the Diamond. He is our Braves insider as well and covers MLB. And Grant, last night we were talking about Grant Holmes in a win where the bullpen picked him up. But, you know, give me your assessment of Grant and where he's at right now with this pecking order. He's going to remain in the rotation, right? I don't think there are any plans to move him out, but you know, how do you feel compared to what you're seeing with other starters in the rotation right now? And exclude Sale, and obviously Strider just got back as well. How do you feel?
14: Yeah, they've got some interesting things, I think, going on in terms of like just maybe a fluid situation with the starting rotation. I don't think you're going to move Grant Holmes to the bullpen per se right now, but there is a case once you start to maybe get a little bit healthier, and we can talk about some injury updates, although those timelines are still several months away, of what you could do with Grant Holmes and how he could help this team. But right now, I think he's doing what he needs to

0: do, and he was able to, I know, get through that first three innings, ran into some fourth inning trouble, but really, to me, the story yesterday was Didier Fuentes, who just continues to take this opportunity to really polish and sharpen his game at the big league level. And Walt Weiss said, look, a lot of this is by design because he's still working on weapons to really approach left-handed hitters in the big leagues. And that's kind of part of the finishing school the Braves are putting him through, because keep in mind, we're talking about a 20-year-old kid who is really, you know, we saw it last year, drinking from a fire hose would be polite. He was really in over his head, kind of got thrown to the wolves in a lot of ways, because the Braves simply needed somebody to come up, and they took a calculated risk on somebody with a ton of arm talent. But Didier Fuentes took all of the lessons that he learned last year and really turned those into new and tangible changes and adjustments this year to help the Braves out the way he did yesterday. So I add him into this mix just to say, if you're able to cover 6 to 7 innings with that combo kind of piggybacking one another, I think you can live with that right now. But it's ultimately, there could be a strain on the bullpen if you throw a guy for 3 or 4 innings and then he can't throw for you for 3 or 4 more days. It can start to expose other things if, say, another starter doesn't get through his 6 or 7 innings. It can kind of have a ripple effect. But the Braves are just trying to kind of manage this as best they can, use guys in positions where it can help them and help the team. And they still got to sort some things out with Ronaldo Lopez, who I don't think is anywhere close to coming back to the rotation. So Grant Holmes right now, to answer your question, in the longest way possible, is going to be in the rotation for the foreseeable future.
1: All right, man, you mentioned Didier Fuentes. You know, you and I were talking about him a few weeks ago, and, you know, J.R. Richie, who we're going to see tonight a little bit further down the road, but that's just got to be a real boost to his confidence. That ball was moving last night.
0: Yeah, it absolutely is. And you can see the work that he's done, and you can see the effort and the dedication that it takes to get results at the big league level. It's not just about, hey, come up here and throw hard. Guys up here have seen that. They will hit you eventually, or maybe you throw hard and then your secondary stuff is where you get hurt. And you really have to have that complete mix or some elite pitches to be able to get hitters out at this level. And we know Didier Fuentes has both of those. So, you know, I think he's really making the most, again, of this opportunity. I think the Braves are trying to be a little bit more meticulous with how they give him these challenges. They're trying to take kind of a more calculated approach to it. And I think that he is taking each and every opportunity and making the most of it. And that could be an audition for bigger and more important innings in some role, some way, shape, or form. It looks like Didier Fuentes is going to be helping the Atlanta Braves in 2026 before all said and done, as if he hasn't already.
2: Should we be getting excited about Riley? I thought he got robbed in the second inning last night by a great catch by Pete Armstrong. Yeah. But he's coming, right? He's coming.
0: Yeah, I mean, the homer, again, last night, that was a big one. He continues to swing the bat well. He had a good road trip, and Walt Weiss said before the game today that he likes where the swing is at now. And even some of the balls that he's hitting foul, you can tell that the approach to the baseball, the path to the baseball, is improving for Riley. The swing selections or pitch selection, or I guess it's more swing selection, and the pitches that he's choosing to swing at is also improving, and we're starting to kind of see some of this normalize. He did have to kind of go through that period of just ebbs and flows and kind of get hot for 3 or 4 days and then kind of figure it out for another week or 10 days. But it does look like that Austin Riley has really started to cobble something together here. And hopefully that means a nice, good, consistent run that gets him back to being that middle of the order threat that the Braves need.
1: All right. What's going on with the Cubbies? I know they've had some pitching problems now, 3 losses in a row. The guy going tonight, Shota, they call him Mike, Carl, because the Starbucks folks couldn't figure out his name when he came over from Japan, but he's been pretty good. So everybody on the team calls him Mike.
0: Yeah, I mean, Imanaga is about as good as it gets in the National League this year. And this is an interesting story because if you look at last year, he really struggled. I mean, he's been stateside for a couple of seasons now, but everything in his kind of peripheral numbers kind of said it looks like regression is coming for him. He's over 30. He spent about a decade pitching in Japan, and so maybe you could argue some of his best years were spent there, and he kind of got over here a little bit late, but he was one of a record 4 players to take a qualifying offer over the winter. So the Cubs are invested in him at just over $20 million. So they needed him to perform, and he is pitching the best that he has at any time since his rookie season, and maybe even better than he was then. He's got the strikeouts working. He's not walking guys. He's keeping the ball in the ballpark, and that, of course, is a recipe for the kind of start that he's off to with 4 wins and an ERA in the low 2s.
2: Can you explain what's going on with Dominic Smith and why he's been as good as he's been? It feels like every time he gets called on, he comes through.
0: Yeah, he's swinging it. And, you know, I talked about this with Andy and Randy this afternoon where, you know, you look at where Sean Murphy coming back might have given Drake Baldwin more bats in the DH spot, and ultimately that could be a good thing for Drake. But who was going to suffer in that equation at DH? it was going to be Dom Smith. So at least if you're having to deal with something as unfortunate as a set

0: back for Sean again, you do have somebody that can have meaningful and impactful at-bats in the DH spot, because Dom Smith has said since pretty much day one of the season, I like where my swing is at. And, you know, it's a night like last night with four more hits. I think the Braves really like where his swing is at. And while he may be kind of a man without a position, both literally and figuratively, as the guy who's getting a lot of DH at-bats, he is making the most of those. And the Braves are reaping the benefits of a very good mid-spring training signing.
1: What's going on with Acuna?
0: He has been testing out that hamstring in the outfield. We saw it on the road trip. I saw it again today. He did graduate to full sprints at 90 feet. And I asked Walt Weiss, what does that mean for him? He said, look, he's still got boxes to check. He's in a very good place, but they will not activate him on this homestand. So we're looking at next week on the road trip as the most likely time that we're going to see Ronald Acuna Jr. activated from the injured list.
2: All right. It feels good. I asked Mike the question we asked our listeners today. 1 to 10, where are you at with the Braves right now? Is it a 9? Are we being too overreactive to what we're seeing? Or should it be a 7 or 8 as far as how you feel about this team with what you've seen in this 29-13 start?
0: I think it's a solid 9, but I mean, if you want to be a pessimist, I still don't think how you talk yourself any lower than an 8. You
1: right,
0: know what I mean?
1: Right.
0: Because, I mean, yeah, we got some issues that can be cleaned up. You know, sometimes the bullpen's going to have those nights. Sometimes the starter's going to have its nights. Sometimes you're going to get shut out. And obviously there's some work to be done to clean up some of the base running issues that the Braves have had with these pickoffs. And that, I think, is something that will be addressed and something that they are going to figure out. They wanted to bring over Antoine Richardson. I do think that they've done a lot of work with this, but I also think that other teams have started to figure out tells and tendencies of, look, this is what they're looking to do over there. If you see this, then throw over. You're going to have a chance to pick off. I think that's what's been going on more so than, hey, this individual player is getting caught sleeping or that kind of thing. I really think other teams are being opportunistic with kind of maybe cracking the code a little bit on what the Braves are trying to do over there.
3: And Walt Weiss said they're going to have to maybe tighten that up, dial it back a little bit. So,
0: definitely.
3: I mean, Matt, just like Matt's not really a threat to steal. He's kind of like fell asleep, basically.
0: All.
3: Yeah. And by the way, I said earlier, Grant, as Grant McCauley with us here, guys, as Braves are ready for the Cubbies, game 2 of the series, in Guy Talk, is how effective Drake Baldwin is top 10 and knowing when to challenge with the ABS and getting it right at almost like a 72% clip.
0: Yeah, and that I think is what you see. There were some growing pains with figuring this whole thing out. And, you know, as watching these, and they go pretty quickly sometimes, you see teams like the Cubs blew through theirs, I think, before the fourth inning yesterday. And there were some times later in the game where they probably were going to wish that they had it. And there were challenges that I know, I guess Bregman ended up hitting a home run. So maybe you argue that even though he lost the challenge, it was worth trying. I don't know. But by the time you're going through these, sometimes you're learning as you go along, and we're basically 6 weeks into this whole challenge system, and we've seen that even, I think Matt Olson did a challenge late in the game last night where you look at the bottom of the zone, it looks bigger on TV than it really truly is to the human eye, and that's what you're, you know, having to figure out is where did the ball cross the plate, where are they showing the strike zone, because this is supposed to be the middle of the plate on their graphic. So they may have felt like, hey, this looked a little bit low or this looked a little bit high. And by the time it gets over the plate, it looks different in that graphic. And you're talking about things that are, you know, 0.1 inches into the strike zone or out of the strike zone. That's the kind of stuff that, you know, legitimately, how can you really gripe at that? Because they're literally eyeballing it inside of a second and deciding, I like it, I don't like it, I'm going to challenge, I'm not going to challenge.
2: Should be fun tonight. Again, game 2 of this 3-game set. Red Sox come in this weekend. Do you know when you're on Sunday?
0: Yep, I'll be on Sunday from 5 to 7 is my understanding. We'll be talking about the Braves' real, you know, hot streak through what was a tough, you know, part of their schedule. Challenging road trip. Obviously, they passed that test. The Cubs series is another one for them, and the Cubs, they're kind of taking advantage of an offense that has come in here completely cooled off. Those two runs they scored yesterday were the first runs they had scored in 3 days, and they only had one hit last night. So we'll see if the Braves pitching can continue that. But we'll be talking about all of those things and, of course, paying a little bit more tribute to Bobby Cox as well. I've had some really good conversations, including one with Walt Weiss yesterday that I'll be sharing, and I'm also looking to chat with Braves hitting coach Tim Hyers about what's going right for the Braves offense this year. So be sure to check that out as well from the Diamond on Sunday right here on 99 The Game.
2: All right, good stuff, Grant. Appreciate you, man. Enjoy the game.
0: Thanks, guys.
2: That is Grant McCauley. I have not done this. I don't know if I will. But this is my fear as technology gets better. Stay there as we will tell you about a story that's affecting the ATL next.
4: Now.
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2: In Duluth, word of a new crash if you're driving on I-85 northbound near Lawrenceville, Sewanee Road. We have a crash clogging things up in Conley on I-285 westbound at I-675. The right lane is closed. And delays building in Sandy Springs. Word of a crash on Georgia 400 southbound near the Glen Ridge Connector. I'm Neil Fiorito with Odyssey Atlanta Traffic.
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0: Oh, hey, Smiley.
1: That's Smiley. Always nice when he comes by. Who wouldn't want to see a smile? Hey, you're in a hurry. What's up? 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

0: Turns out I've lost all my followers on Twitter. I've been hacked by somebody based in Austin, Texas. Yeah, they could be in like the Chaozhou province, Carl, in China, for all we know. And it's true. You know, it's all misdirection. But Oren sent me a bad link last night.
1: That's not it.
0: That's what happened.
1: I clicked on the link.
0: Yeah, well, again, but apparently I've somehow, it triggered. It was the trigger, Carl. It was
2: stop and go, stop and go. It can be a drag. I don't know. I like to drive. No one likes to be in traffic, but I still like to drive the car, you know? And I enjoy it, and I enjoy the top down and all the other things that come with it. But some folks, they feel they can be more productive, be on their laptop or their phone while the car's doing the work.
1: Yeah, I got Tesla friends who say that all the time. I haven't driven in a long time. I'm like, wait a minute, what are you talking about? You're in a Tesla. They're like, yeah, self-driving. And I'm like, you're in the car, and you're doing work.
0: But you, and I don't want to speak for you, but you and I, we are similar in the sense that we're bit of a control freak. I want to be in charge.
1: I do. When it comes to driving, it's the one thing that concerns me, like when you fly, right? And now I know we fly all the time, right? And pilots, but it's like you have no control. You're handing over control when you get on the plane. It's just what it is. But yeah, I don't know, man. I saw that story and was like, this is my concern. Not necessarily about Waymo, but just where it's going. And we're going to get to a point where everything is this way. And you're like, I don't know.
0: Yeah, and then, you know, I'm a backseat driver with taxi cab.
1: You are. This is a shortcut. Where are you going?
0: We were in Vegas with them. Don't go on the strip.
1: That's right. That's the wrong
0: left
1: way.
0: Left on Cobalt.
1: That's the wrong way.
0: Hey, some other news. We just talked with Grant McCauley about the Braves and what's going on. You and I, a couple years ago, we were going round and round saying, don't even think about the Braves signing Max Fried. It's not going to happen. And he had some of the stuff was just crazy, you know, not just typical pitcher stuff. Apparently, he's got elbow issues now. You see that story? He got taken out of the Yankees, 7-0 loss to Baltimore. 3 innings. And anytime a guy like that, elbow soreness, and now they're going to the team doctor, just, you know, fingers crossed for Max, great guy, won a World Series with him, but, you know, that always makes you nervous.
1: Well, this is what we talked about with the age, and I asked the question, have we gotten the best of him? I hate to say that and phrase it that way, but the answer may have been yes, where you've got the best years of Max Fried. And you weren't willing to pay him, you know, 7-8 more years of guaranteed money, Mike, which the Yankees were willing to do. And for him, go get it, right? I mean, that's a no-brainer. But to your point, if he was here, you know what we'd be saying? This dude, he's hurt again. Because he had like 4 different stints. He had blisters and he had all kind of stuff he was dealing with.
0: Your nickel and dime kind of stuff, but he missed some starts.
1: You're right. But yeah, we want to see the best for him. But I think when you look back at that, and I don't want to say because of where we are, being 29-13 makes this an easy conversation. Well, we don't need Free. But when it happened, just like with Freddie, right? And just like, you know, when they make these decisions, you're like, I don't know if that's the right decision. Now hindsight's 20/20. Actually, I think, you know, the team is quite okay with Olsen. I think we're fine without Freed.
0: Right.
1: But I don't know, man. I think that was the right decision. That's why they're not, Mike, that's why they're not going to pay $150 million.
0: That's Alex. You know, we always felt sometimes it's partly Alex's philosophy. It's also maybe the team's philosophy. Team made money, by the way, $40 million up. I saw from the Battery. I know the TV network's taking a minute to get traction because there were some costs for startup. But, you know, things are going well right now. Knock wood for the organization.
1: Well, and the good news is, we're hoping as we get past this real estate part of it, that money truly gets reinvested.
0: Yes,
1: at what point does that happen?
0: Prime the pump. And that's where, for instance, this year. Okay, last year, there was by any baseball fan's idea of what a season should look like, that was a disaster with the injuries. Just too many. You lost your entire starting rotation. Just too much to overcome. You know, and the year before, we had injuries and guys didn't do their job. And so you battled just to make, it was like an accomplishment just to get to the wild card. Not that you should be satisfied, but you knew you had, the limitations were in that series against the Padres. We were just outmatched.
1: Yes.
0: But, you know, 23 was different. That's the year we should have won the World Series. We didn't have enough pitching. 22, we battled to catch the Mets and we kind of fizzled against the Phillies. So what's the point? Point I'm getting to is now, without even having Riley hit for April and Acuna missing, this team is just racking wins, stacking win after win. I want to see them push the chips all in, get the best available pitcher at the trade deadline, you know, the best available middle reliever, but, you know, let's do the night shift again. We already got a good bullpen. Let's put it over the top. And let's outbid the guys that we may have to beat in the World Series. Not just what we need. Let's go keep it away from the other guys
1: this year. That may be part of this strategy. It's not necessarily adding guys for the long term, but you're taking them off the table for the teams.
0: Tony Gwynn Jr. said he likes the idea of, you know, if Kim's hitting Dubon in the outfield and Yastrzemski can, you know, hit against right-handers. But still the idea of, you know, don't you, it feels, as you said, it's still early days yet, and Tony Gwynn Jr. did kind of throw some cold water on it.
1: Oh, he did.
0: That's a long season. But it just feels a little special right now, the way they're winning games.
1: Yeah,
0: like the way things are happening.
1: I just refuse to be

0: that person that's like, I'll wait. That's like waiting to say until I die.
1: Right.
0: I'm going to do something fun. No. Enjoy where you're at. There's nothing wrong with Braves fans saying, hey, we're 29-13. We got the best record in the league. We didn't win this many games until June 11th last year. There's nothing wrong with enjoying that while we're on this ride. And guess what? As a roller coaster, it's going to go up and down. When it goes down, we'll all go, oh.
1: Right.
0: And our bellies will sink. But then it'll come back up. And I'll start to, I will enjoy it some more. But I just, I hate that whole idea, like, because it's 162 games. And trust me, I lived it. It's a long season. But I don't want to be that fan that just, well, I want to wait until August. Well, you're not going to enjoy anything along the way?
2: No, I mean, like, there's a great, it's, you know, the baseball is the soundtrack to your summer. And this year it's fun again. Last year just wasn't fun because no blank Sherlock, they weren't winning.
0: No, it really wasn't. Hey, man, it's Dukes and Bell. Tomorrow is a big day. You know why, right? Schedule drop.
2: You remember the movie The Jerk with Steve Martin? The new phone book's here. The new phone book's here. This was a giant nothing about, what, 10 years ago? About 15 years ago?
0: At least, yeah.
2: And it's become a thing.
0: It has. I think it's become bigger because the NFL has put an emphasis on doing something that, you know, we all have become accustomed to, and that's these quarterback matchups. Then you've got rivalries, right? Which is why, like, the Cowboys and Eagles leak, right? And you start talking about some of the other teams. The international games, they're leaking that. You know why? They want to give people a head start.
2: Right.
0: Okay? There's a reason why. So the regular schedule, which is what we're looking for, and to see where our Falcons are going to be playing on the road and who and when. But, Mike, it's become such a big deal. And then the planning around the season. And so the NFL, man, they're brilliant about this. But you're right. It is a big deal.
2: Adam Schefter posted today about, and we were talking earlier about how the 49ers will travel more miles in the air than the Bengals have traveled basically the last 3 years combined. It's crazy. 49ers, 38,000 miles are going to travel this year because they're going to Australia. Texans are going to travel a big way. Again, if you're going south, if you're going to South America, right? You know, changes in attitudes, changes in latitudes. that's going to be big. For what it's worth, the Falcons, we come in at 20th, 17,000 sky miles for us.
0: Okay.
2: But everybody who's got these big trips, in Europe and some trips across country, east to west, really stacking up. 49ers, Texans, Patriots, Chargers, all over 24,000 miles.
0: All right, we will be all over this tomorrow. Make sure you tune in at 2. We've got a lot more going on the show, including a very special Atlanta guest to join us tomorrow. So make sure you're here. You do not want to miss it starting at 2 o'clock. Turtle's got a full show for you tonight. Then he's got the baseball show afterwards. Take your calls about the Braves and all things going on with the Braves. So stay right there. He's got you covered. Big O, let's get out of the way, man, and clear our throat.
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3: 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The Game.
0: Yeah, people still talking about Penix if he's given a fair chance. Why wouldn't he be?
2: They want him to succeed. Do you know you got a guy with 2 or 3 more years of salary control with a fifth-year option? The best course would be for Penix to dial it in and be the man. Tua's the cheapest option, guys. They're not married to Tua. They're not also married to Penix because they didn't draft him, but they'd still want to see him succeed. It makes financial sense.
0: Yeah, look, we cannot say if he's given a fair chance. There's no reason why he wouldn't be. All right, we'll dive into more of that tomorrow because this video has people just losing their minds about what he is and what he isn't. Either way, appreciate all the calls today, too, by the way. All you guys that called in, thanks for joining us. And thanks for giving us a few minutes of your day, man, here on Sports Radio 92.9 The Game, our number one sports station here in the ATL. Big O was doing all the things. By the way, Day-Day was off. I hope his son did well. His son was competing in the state championships.
5: Yeah.
0: So we'll find out more tomorrow, but hope Day-Day's son represented and did a great job. Congratulations on that opportunity. Hey, Mike, let's get out of here, man. Clear your throat!
2: Hey, man, after the Braves game was over last night, I'm flipping around, and I stumbled across the HBO documentary U.S. Against the World, Part 1, about the U.S. men's soccer team.
0: Okay.
2: So it goes all the way back to 22 in the Middle East with the World Cup, and with Burkholder's the coach. And I'm watching this, and obviously we got guys who play at the highest level, like Christian Pulisic plays in Italy. But I'm watching this, I'm like, and you watch the NBA, you go to the NBA playoffs, right? You think about football. Like, are these our best athletes? Because the World Cup's here, and this is the biggest stage. And, you know, I mean, I get it.
0: Good question.
2: A country as big as ours, and I know that there's just more money, and if there's more inner-city kids playing it, maybe. I know I have this argument about every 4 years. But I'm watching this, I'm like, there's no way in God's green earth, watching those guys on the bus, that those are the best athletes in America. And that's why we don't win in soccer, internationally, in my opinion.
0: That's very interesting. I've never seen anything like it.

0: I don't know if we will. And look, we all can talk about the greatest big men we've ever witnessed, but Victor Wembanyama is different. 27 points, 17 boards. He was brilliant last night in another win after being ejected in game 4. Here's the deal, guys. If he stays healthy, he's going to be a problem for the league because as versatile as he is, Mike, I'm just not sure what you're going to be able to do with him. He's 22, and as he gains experience and gets better, he arguably is already a top 5 player in the league. We may be witnessing something very special. Hey, man, if you love the show,
1: you tell your friends.
0: If you don't,
1: you've got a really slim chance of challenging and winning an ABS call.
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5: McDonough, crash delays on the northbound side of I-75 near Jonesboro Road. Also an accident reported near the airport. That's why delays are heavier than normal on I-285 westbound near I-85. Another crash reported in Sandy Springs. Delays on Georgia 400 southbound near the Glen Ridge Connector. And a word of a crash in Alpharetta, Georgia 400 northbound near Windward Parkway. I'm Neil Fiorito with Odyssey Atlanta Traffic.
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18: 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The turtle. We are just over 26 hours from the NFL schedule release. And more importantly, selfishly, the schedule release show. Reminder, reminder, reminder, 8 o'clock tomorrow. 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Is that annoying yet? Is it settled into your brain yet? 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Also, reminder, reminder, reminder. 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Had a great group of callers last night. Always love people who call in from Truist driving home. Love to get the scene and the tone and the tenor of what went on at the ballpark. And also anybody who was just watching or even just listening to me giving the updates throughout Chris Thomas Tonight. Big win for the Braves last night.

Obviously, Grant Holmes goes four innings, but the bullpen says, we got your back, Ace, and they cover the rest. Iglesias has been awesome. Fuentes has been awesome out of the pen. And that was all she wrote. Yaz gets much-needed three ribbies. Riley goes yickety. And it was just a statement win for the Braves, who continue to roll. And tonight, they're facing a good pitcher, but they should have a chance to win this one, too. Now, we did get a little bit of, I don't want to call it unfortunate news, but maybe not the news some of us were expecting, and that is Ronnie ain't back yet. He's going to take a little bit more time to make sure that he's 100 before he comes back. So he's not going to make his return during this homestand. Walt Weiss was talking to the media before tonight's game, and he revealed such information. And it's a little disappointing because obviously you want him to come back sooner rather than later. But at the end of the day, Braves are still rolling. Braves are still the best team in baseball. And like we talked about yesterday, that was a fun conversation. If they had a guy like Trout, they could be even better. But we're not opening up that can of worms again today. That was, y'all had some fiery, passionate takes on that one. That was a fun conversation. Today I want to talk about the Falcons. And here's why. Again, we are just a little bit over a day away from the schedule being released. We know the opponents. We just don't know when and where, except for the Week 9 international game in Spain. But what we do know now, what we are armed with, is the moves they made in free agency and the draft. So what I want to take a look at today is the number. The number. What is the number? Well, I'm glad you asked. The number is 6.5. 6.5. We knew about this number when it was first put out. But what I want to know from you specifically at 404-726-0929, and I know you'll be honest with me because you always are, has the following things changed your opinion at all about if they're going to win more or less games? And do you think they're going to win more or less than 6.5? 6.5, guys, is really, really low. It just is. I mean, there's no way to sugarcoat it. I know a lot of it has to do with the quarterback situation or non-situation, despite whatever video is about Michael Penix or being floated out there. But we saw the moves they made in free agency. Did that move the needle for you? We saw what they did in the draft. Did that move the needle for you? We also saw what the division did. And I think this is something that should not and will not be slept on. The moves that the Panthers, the Saints, and the Bucks all made this offseason, I think all three of them got better. And I don't think that's arguable. I know we had Frank Schwab on the other night, and he said he didn't think the division was still strong. I disagree. I think the division got a lot better, and I think it's going to be a lot more competitive. So you tell me, what do you think? Where are you at post-draft, post-free agency, pre-final schedule release? What do you think of that number? 6.5. Too low? Is it? We'll do a little like Goldilocks. Too hot, too cold, or just right? What do you think? 404-726-0929. I think it's too low. I think that it's borderline disrespectful. If this team wins 6 or 7 games this season, it is an unmitigated disaster, in my opinion. I don't care who's playing quarterback. This team is too dang talented. And you know what else that would say? Did we all get it wrong about Raheem and Terry? If they only win 6 or 7 games next year with all the talent, best running back, top 10 wide receiver, top 10 offensive line, all the young studs on defense, Terrell Brothers, Jesse Bates, best safety in football, another year, Jalen Walker, we'll see if Pierce comes back. With all that, if they only win 6 or 7 games,
To me, that's an unmitigated

0: disaster. It just is. But what do you think? 404-726-0929. Maybe you're not a believer. Listen, I know all the patchwork moves that they made in free agency. Abukam, Ojulari, Harris, Tindall, Darnay Holmes, Juwan Taylor. I get it. But they're still better than 6 or 7. Come on now. 6 wins, 7 wins? That Vegas number has not moved. 6.5 wins. Now we have, like I said, now we have more data points to look at to see if that number should be changed. And I don't think it's going lower, so I'm going to say it should be changed higher. God forbid I get somebody who calls in and says it should be lower, fall out of my seat. But yeah, you got all the draft picks now. You can take a look at those. You got all the free agency moves. You got who you're playing on the schedule, and then you saw what the division did this offseason. For me, the division is absolutely going to be tougher, but you better win more than 6 or 7 games. I mean, my goodness. If Kevin Stefanski can only manage 6 or 7 wins this year and everybody's healthy, he doesn't deserve to keep his job. Sorry. Maybe y'all who are hating on him before he's coached a game for this team are right. And maybe he's just not that good if that happens. I believe in him. I believe in Matt. I believe in Ian. I believe in the vision. I believe in the whole thing. I'm not saying 11 or 12, but I am saying more than 6.5. That's what I am saying. After watching what they did in the draft, really liked their draft. After watching what they did in free agency, didn't love it, but I get it. It's all about 2027. But that's still not an excuse to win 6 or 7 games. And of course, the elephant in the room is the quarterback. Of course. We all understand that, right? We all get it. It's the quarterback. We don't know, and we won't know for a little while here, who's going to be suiting up at QB1 for the Atlanta Falcons. So 404-726-0929. We'll take your calls all night long on this. That number. Way too low for me. What do you think? 404-726-0929. We'll talk about that. We'll get more into the Braves. We got everything covered tonight on Chris Thomas tonight, 6 to 10 p.m. Where else? On 92.9 The Game.
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3: The roads are very crowded today, and we have a couple of incidents that we want to pass along. There's a couple actually slowing you down in McDonough. Word of a crash on I-75 northbound at Jonesboro Road, and another crash on the southbound side of I-75 to watch for at McDonough. Also, a crash getting cleaned up near the airport, so a little heavier than normal on I-285 if you're westbound getting toward I-85. I'm Neil Fiorito with Odyssey Atlanta Traffic.
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5: Will the Falcons be just all right, or will they be better than that 6.5? Hey, hot streak continues. Let's go! 404-726-0929. Chris Thomas Tonight, live in the Kia Studios with you till 10 o'clock. But don't stop there. Why not? Keep it going. The Atlanta Baseball Postgame Show comes your way immediatamente following the final out Braves-Cubs game 2. We'll see if the Braves can keep it rolling. But right now we're talking Falcons at 404-726-0929. Because I want to know, has your opinion changed at all about the 6.5? And for those who missed it, yes, that is the number of wins projected by Vegas. Wah, wah, wah, wah. Not good. So, are you in the camp of you always thought they were going to be better than that? Or did the moves that they made this offseason and the moves specifically that the division have made made you think more highly or less highly of what the potential for the Falcons is in 2026? Let's see what you're thinking. 404-726-0929. And for the record, I always thought 6.5 was embarrassingly low. And if that is really what Vegas thinks, and the Falcons actually win 6 or 7 games, nobody gets a year 2 in this scenario. Sorry. That's how harsh I think that would need to be, the missive from Arthur Blank. Let's start with Scott. Scott, you're in the game. Go ahead.
6: Hey, Turtle. How you doing?
5: What's up, Scotty?
6: Well, I don't think you're going to like what I have to say, but that's okay. Everyone has their opinions. I think 7 games is the ceiling for this team, and I'm going to tell you why. I don't have a great feeling about Tua at all. I think he's going to struggle in big games, and I think that there's going to be plenty of games where we can point to where, whether it's in the fourth quarter or whether he throws a multi-interception type game, he's going to cost us some games. And I, you know, if we're honest with ourselves, we can kind of see that trajectory from his previous seasons outside of that great season he had. So I have a lot of question marks at the quarterback position. Hopefully Michael Penix comes back sooner rather than later. I think Penix's ceiling is higher than Tua's. So I don't really want to see Tua on the field all that much if we can help it. The next reason is Mason Smith, and I know you talked about running that NASCAR package on the defensive line. There's a lot of question marks about who's going to stop the run on this defense. You know, if they can, great, but it kind of has to be can we see it before we actually believe it? Because I just don't think that they did enough from last year to upgrade this defensive line and stop the run. And I got 2 more. James Pierce. If he's not going to play this year, if he's suspended for most of the year or doesn't play at all, where's his 10.5 sacks going to come from? Who's going to step up and get those sacks in crucial moments with the games on the line? So who's going to replace him? Who's going to get that production?
5: Well, I think they hope it's Jalen Walker.
6: So, but that's a big question mark. Kind of have to see it till we believe it. And then lastly, I'm looking at the schedule and I don't see 7 wins on this schedule. I mean, I guess you could persuade me to, but I just don't see it. If you look at the schedule, we'll play the Bears. I think that's a loss. Play the Lions. I think that's a loss. 49ers, Ravens, Bengals, Chiefs, and Green Bay. I think those are all losses. And I think that what you talked about with the other teams in the division, they did. They all got better. So I'm looking at a realistic scenario here. We play the Panthers, the Saints, and the Bucks twice for the season, each of them twice. I'm looking at a realistic scenario here

0: of they split the games, and that's 3 out of 6. So that leaves the Vikings, the Commanders, the Browns, and the Steelers. I think those are all toss-ups. I mean, maybe I'm being negative here, but
1: No, Scott, and I appreciate the phone call as always. Listen, I don't even necessarily think you're being all that negative. I think you're looking at it from a pragmatic approach for sure, and you're basically saying, if all these coin flips, you know, a lot of them are going to come up tails. I feel like that's essentially what you're saying. Because you're right in saying that the Falcons are relying on a lot of coin flips this year. But that all leads back to my initial theory about 2027, not 2026, which is fine. But I just still think, Scott, the one thing I would say is I think you're not giving enough credit to the amount of talent that still is on this team. There is a lot of question marks, and I'm not trying to deny that at all. You're right about that. I'm not sitting here trying to dispute that point. But what I will say is I still believe in Bates and Terrell and Bijan and Lindstrom and Matthews and, you know, Bates and Watts and both Terrell. Like, if you really stop and think about it, especially in the starting group, there's a ton of talent. Now, the best point I think you hit on there was about the IDL, the interior defensive line. I definitely think they should have made another move or two to beef up the front, because you're right. We've talked about it ad nauseum. McCaffrey, Tua, Jonathan Taylor, these guys all, Bryce Young, these guys all humiliated the Falcons over the middle of the field with both passing, especially when Divine Diablo was out, and running the ball up the gut. That is an area that you have to get better at. That's what you're hoping Christian Harris comes and brings, Channing Tindall, Divine Diablo, Troy Anderson getting another year. You're hoping the combination of those guys helps clear up the front in terms of, I think in terms of the front, it looks like you may be a couple of guys short. And I definitely would give you that point. But you're hoping that the talent on the rest of the team can make up for going over the middle with the guys in the linebacker room that I just named and the additions that they made on the inside that may not be that true Vita Vea, Derrick Brown type guy, but will be the type of player that you can certainly, at least we'll use the term get by with, I think is a fair way to put it, right? 404-726-0929. But Scott, I definitely understand where you're coming from. MC is up next. MC.
2: Hey, what's happening, Turtle?
1: What up?
2: Man, I'm just going to put it as bluntly as possible. Their ceiling, as I believe, is about 4 to 5 games. They're playing, they got too many, they're playing against arguably the second best division in the NFC, which is the NFC North. They've got some tough games at home, and that quarterback position is, I mean, you just cannot get, that's just too iffy. And to be honest with you, I think that Falcons fans need to think of this as a glass half full. Because, let's be quite honest, Tua is not the answer. Michael Penix is a less athletic version of Sam Bradford. He's not the answer either.
1: So you think they could be bad enough to be in the mix for Arch Sayin or Dante Moore?
2: Absolutely. They need to be. Because those two guys that they have now, like I said, I don't mention Sam Bradford. You know, I don't mention him just to be mentioning him. That is exactly who he reminds.
1: No, a guy with a big arm, a lot of talent, but couldn't get it going because of injury. I get it.
2: Because of those ACL surgeries.
1: Yeah, I get it.
2: This dude is at 3. He's never going to be what you want him to be. And like I said, he doesn't even have half the talent. Sam Bradford was a number one pick and a Heisman Trophy winner. He doesn't even have half that guy's talent. And look what happened to Sam Bradford.
1: Yeah, he never got, and I appreciate the phone call.

0: I get it. I get the comp. I hope it doesn't work out that way for Michael Penix, but I get it. Again, the top pick, a guy with a huge arm and a guy with a lot of talent, but he never was able to be consistent because he was never able to stay on the field for any length of time to reach his potential. Pretty sure Sam Bradford was a number one overall pick. So Penix was eight, not that far behind. I get the comp, but I don't know. Four or five games, y'all. Oof. It is going to be a long year if that's the case. Our first two callers, wow, negativity abound. I am way more optimistic than that. But you tell me, what do you think? That's why we're talking about it. JT is up next. JT, what do you think?
1: Yeah, the last two calls hit it right on the head. I think five wins.
0: Wow.
1: You look at the schedule, it's absolutely brutal. I don't care that the NFL says it's the eighth easiest. You've never fared well against these teams historically from a stylistic standpoint. You're not being Green Bay on the road. Cincinnati, Baltimore, Detroit, Kansas City. You're lucky to win three games and split all your division games. So just from that point alone, you're already 10 losses out the gate. Also, I think from a roster perspective, we didn't get much better or much worse. We didn't move the needle much at all. I think we got better in the secondary. But the front seven, I think, got worse. You lost Caden Ellis. I like the way Diop was playing. You let him walk. So I just don't see, from a talent perspective, that you move the needle that much, if any at all. And then on top of that, in order for you to win 9, 10, 11, 12 games in this league, you've got to string 2, 3, 4, 5 good performances together in a row. When have we ever seen that from our Falcons? We go to Minnesota last year.
0: 2017 was the last time.
1: Right. We go to Minnesota last year on the road. We absolutely look like world beaters, and then we come out and we lose 30-0 the following week to the Panthers. So there just hasn't been a level of consistency with this team to make me say, okay, we can string 3 or 4 together in a row to get to that number of 9, 10, 11, 12 wins. So you combine all that, I think it's going to be a long year. I do think we'll be competitive and in a lot of close games. But in order to close those games out, you need a guy to bring you the victory. We don't have that guy at the quarterback position. If it's 20-17 and we need to drive the field with 40 seconds left and 3 timeouts, I don't trust Penix and Tour at this point to lead us down the field to secure that W. We don't have that guy at the quarterback position. So, yeah, you combine all that, what I just said, I think you're looking at 4 or 5 wins.
0: Wow. JT, I appreciate it, man. You definitely made your points very articulate. Everybody, all three of our callers, Scott, MJ, JT, everybody's been on point with what they're saying in terms of making their argument. Wow, Warren, that was a little, like I got fanned in the face. Just a little back and forth slap with the fan. Wow. All right, tell me how you really feel, Falcons fans. All right, we're going to take a lot more of your calls. Maybe some of y'all will be positive out there. We're also going to chat with Will McFadden, senior writer and editor, AtlantaFalcons.com. Get his take on the team going to Spain, rookie minicamp coming and going, and everything else going on with the Dirty Birds, the infamous now Penix video, and continue to take your calls. So if you're on hold, stay there. 404-726-0929. It's Chris Thomas tonight talking Falcons and that over-under of 6.5 on 92.9 The Game.
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4: Troubles in Atlanta with a vehicle fire. I-285 northbound is on the off-ramp to Lankford Parkway. A stall and slowdowns in South Atlanta. I-75 southbound at Cleveland Avenue, where the left lane is closed. Getting word of a new crash to watch for in Norcross on I-85 southbound at Beaver Ruin Road. And another crash slowing you down, I-20 eastbound at Lowry Boulevard in the left lane. I'm Neil Fiorito with Odyssey Atlanta Traffic.
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0: Is hotline and talk to our buddy Will McFadden, senior writer and editor for AtlantaFalcons.com. Will, it is going to be a fun night tomorrow, but there is one thing we can say before we know the 16 of the 17 games remaining, because we found out they'll be in Spain in week 9. We'll get to that in a second. It will not be easy sledding for our Dirty Birds, my friend. They have some tough opponents on that schedule.
1: Yeah, they absolutely do, Chris. I mean, anytime you're playing kind of the NFC North, the AFC North, those are some really tough matchups. And it feels like every single year, you know, when you immediately get the schedule and everybody thinks they know the versions of the team that they're going to get 5-6 months from now, I feel like it never ends up actually panning out that way. And you get a team, you know, maybe last year like Minnesota, where you expect them to be juggernauts and they kind of slip back. And then you look at a team like Seattle and you think, all right, maybe they'll be middle of the pack or a good matchup, and all of a sudden they're Super Bowl champs. So, yeah, it looks tough, and I only expect it to probably get tougher once the games actually start happening.
0: And the other thing I think we need to discuss, and I've had a couple of national guys on who cover the entire league who I don't think are as close to it, who disagreed with me, but Will, I think the division got a lot better this offseason.
1: I agree. I mean, I think when you can look at it in two different buckets, right? I think you can look at free agency, and in that aspect, kind of the biggest additions may have been in New Orleans, you know, with the addition of Trevor Etienne and some of the guys that they added offensively down there, obviously bringing Caden Ellis back. We hate to see that, but free agency, I think the Saints were aggressive and attacked a lot. And then when you look at the draft, I mean, Tampa Bay ended up with a lot of the guys that I really, really liked going into it. Ted Hurst may be at the top of that list. And Carolina, I thought they did some interesting things. I think the Monroe Freeling selection, like, I'm curious to see if he is a day one starter, then that's a ton of value. And even if he is more of a pick for the future, like, I think that they did enough in the draft to at least kind of maintain, if not maybe take a step forward, certainly on offense. So, yeah, like, I agree with you. I think when you look by and large around the NFC South, yeah, you can point to Lavonte David retiring, Mike Evans leaving the division, things like that, where the brand name players, some of them may have left. But I do expect the NFC South to be a competitive division again and a tight division, because I think even though all the teams improved, I don't know if one is really pulled away from the pack.
0: Rookie camp over the weekend. I got to say, Will, I really liked what I heard from both the players and the coaching staff. It really seems like everybody's in lockstep in terms of not only the type of player that they want, but the mindset that comes with that as they try to build up this program.
1: 1,000%. I think that one of the things that has struck me so far about kind of this new Falcons leadership group has been their attention to detail, their kind of just understanding of exactly what they want. You can usually kind of get a read on where teams stand in that specific aspect based on the messaging, conversations with them throughout the start of, you know, from January to now. There's a long time between that, and they have a lot of media appearances, a lot of opportunities, but in every touch point, whether it be Kevin Stefanski, Ian Cunningham, any of the assistants, Matt Ryan, like, the message has been clear. You know, they want to bring in some smart, intelligent football players who are going to compete. It's clear through the draft there's some value in the big collegiate programs, whether it's Clemson or Georgia, LSU. You saw a lot of the commonality in those picks. And guys like Zachariah Branch and Avion Terrell, like, really stood out to me when we got the chance to speak to them after they were selected, because of that mindset of it. Like, it's one thing, every team is going to tell you that they want competition, that they want guys to come in here who have kind of that self-starting mindset. But then it's another thing to actually talk to the players and come away feeling exactly that. And that is what I got out of Zachariah Branch and Avion Terrell and all of the day three picks as well. So from kind of a cohesive standpoint in terms of the vision and what they're looking for, I think they did a great job of everybody getting on the same page early on. And then

0: following through on that vision in free agency, in the draft, and now is when the rubber really hits the road. But I think the rookie minicamp returns, hearing those first-year players talk over the weekend, seeing them out on the field, you get the sense that they're ready. They're coming in. They know it's their business to handle. Kevin Stefanski wants a player-led culture. And I get the sense that they brought in a lot of players this offseason that are going to fit right into that culture.
1: One guy who's going to have a chance to do just that, Kendall Daniels, fourth-round pick, linebacker out of Oklahoma. I've seen a lot of post-draft analysis and the consensus being that the Falcons reached there. But, Will, I think you have to argue for what they need. That guy could come right in and have a major impact right away if he plays up to it.
0: Absolutely. I mean, I think we've kind of reached the point in the post-draft cycle where Zachariah Branch, Avion Terrell, obviously everybody was talking about them coming out of it. But now it kind of feels like Kendall Daniels is the sneaky, just favorite pick before a down has even been played, right? Because when you look at him, he's 6'5", he's, you know, 242, he former safety, all the length in the world. It's easy to envision him playing kind of a little bit of a positionless role on this defense, which is so important in today's NFL. You know, I wrote a piece that actually went up on AtlantaFalcons.com not too long ago, looking at specifically kind of Ian Cunningham's first three picks and how they are a unique blend of all of his previous stops in his NFL career. You've got Baltimore and how much they value just football players and value in the draft. That's Avion Terrell. You look at Philly and kind of how much they love traits and dominant traits at that, but also this Georgia pipeline as Zachariah Branch. And then you look at day three with Kendall Daniels, their first pick there. And to me, it's like Tremaine Edmonds is a great model for what he could be in Chicago. And at that middle linebacker position next to TJ Edwards, like, he has been flourishing. He has 9 interceptions in the last 3 years, which are the most among linebackers in that time. So if he can slide in right next to Divine Diablo, and it's early, we don't know really what the linebacker rotation is going to look like. That's one of the biggest things I'm going to be watching kind of from now to the start of the season, is just how that emerges. But if Kendall Daniels is able to progress pretty quickly here, then I really do think the Falcons are, whatever the pre-draft ranking said, whatever the consensus big board said, I think they'll come away feeling really, really good about that pick if he develops the way they expect him to.
1: Talking all things Dirty Birds with our buddy Will McFadden. Check out his work at AtlantaFalcons.com. One thing I'm going to be very curious to see, especially early on, Will, with the offense, is Kevin Stefanski not giving into the temptation to give the ball to Bijan Robinson 35 times a game. Because whether it's Tua or whether it's Penix, they're both going to be learning the new offense. They're both quarterbacks that could take a little time to get into rhythm here in Atlanta. So, you know, making sure that you don't run Bijan Robinson ragging, I think, could almost be a challenge. It's like you have this golden ticket, but you got to use it, you know, at the proper times.
0: Yeah, I think the key here is maximizing his efficiency, right? It's, you want to keep him involved, but to your point, you don't want him to kind of have, meaningless is a strong word, but you want to make sure that the touches he's getting in each game maximize his chance to produce at the highest level. So whether that is handing him the ball off or quick screens, kind of throwing it out in the flat, having him run these option routes, any chance that he has at getting the ball in space should be kind of like, in my opinion, the primary goal. So if, and that is why I think Brian Robinson is here. And that is why they valued Tyler Allgeier so much, because they are able to, I think, have the carries and the touches with the most violence attached to them, again, for lack of a better word. Like, if Bijan is able to kind of stay relatively clean on his plays, then I think you are able to get him the ball a fairly significant amount. I mean, he is, in my opinion, I think the best, like, most dynamic weapon that the Falcons have ever had. Like, I mean, he's on the short list of of shortlists. And the Falcons have had some amazing

0: amazing athletes in their day. But I'm looking right now at his touches the last 2 years. In 2024, 365. In 2025, 366. So his efficiency on basically the same amount of touches escalated immensely. He got like 400 more yards on just one more touch. And the most shocking thing was when we talked to him a little bit ago, he said that he felt fresh at the end of the season based on the routine that he and Christian McCaffrey have been adhering to. They've been working out the last couple of off seasons, worked out again this off season. And he said that that kind of routine and just paying attention to his body, come week 18, he was like, I could keep playing, which obviously that's the goal. And you want to get into the playoffs and feeling good. So while I agree with you that I don't want to see Bijan suddenly turn into Michael Turner and be running the ball 400 times on the ground, I do think, or I would be curious, let's put it this way, I'd be curious to see if Tommy Rees and Kevin Stefanski view him being right around that 360 touch mark like he has been, or if they do indeed want to lower that number to closer to 300 or 325. Like, I think you're onto something here, but I also think that Bijan, in the right situations, can handle another big workload.
1: A little in the weeds here, but are you surprised? A guy I was keeping a close eye on was Brandon Frazier, the tight end from Auburn. I felt like he had a real shot to fit into the scheme here of what Stefanski was trying to do as a true big inline blocking tight end, but they decided to part ways with him as part of their first moves after the draft. Are you surprised he didn't get a longer look?
0: You know, it's honestly, it's tough. It's always tough to tell with these types of players, because it could be one of a number of reasons, right? Like the player, and this is pure speculation on my part, but like it could be a culture fit thing. It could be off the field stuff. It could be, you know, just we're looking at the position matrix chart that we have and we have a bigger need over here. And so where is there maybe an expendable or an extra kind of guy? All right, it's at this spot. So unfortunately that's the move you got to make. Like, I agree. And I think that the Falcons will utilize a lot of tight ends. If you look at Kevin Stefanski's history at Cleveland as a head coach, he got into heavier personnel sets as he went along. It was 12 personnel, 13 personnel. Like, he was a little bit ahead of the Rams, even in leaning on that, almost to like an Arthur Smith degree. So yeah, like, I think Frazier would have been an interesting player to keep in the mix, but I get the sense a little bit that the tight end room feels pretty set with the top three and Charlie Warner, Austin Hooper, and Kyle Pitts. Maybe they keep a fourth for that extra in line because Kyle is such a dynamic receiving threat. But yeah, it's tough to tell this time of year with so many players and so many transactions. I generally just kind of wait and see until I get my eyes on them for 2-3 weeks at a time in training camp.
1: Yeah, no, I totally understand. And one more on that front before I let you go. A guy who I thought really had a chance to contribute to this team over the last couple of years, Carlos Washington, the running back. He was also let go during that early transaction period. What do you think the Falcons, because I mean, yes, you can go through the season with primarily using two running backs, but at times you will need to dress another guy or two. Do you think the Falcons have options on this team?
0: Yeah, and I mean, as much as I hate it for Carlos, who is known in the building as Los, I hate it personally because I really enjoyed. He came on a podcast last year, Ruffled Feathers. He and Tyler Allgeier kind of were joining me on that, and so I really like him as a person. I think he's a great culture fit in any locker room, but this is another situation where it purely could be stylistic fit. It could be, you know, familiarity with coaches, things like that. Although Michael Petrie is there, so they have a good sense of what he can do, which to me means this is a more informed decision. And there is a reason why. But I think to answer your question, with Tyler Goodson on the roster, you know, they've got three that I think they would feel comfortable going into the season with because he was a free agent. And he is a little bit of a smaller, I think, receiving threat, speedy guy out of the backfield. They also have Nathan Carter, who signed as a UDFA last year. So they're not like thin

0: at the running back position, but I certainly would have loved to see Carlos Washington still on this roster. And you never know. Like, I have been part of off seasons where a guy gets released and then 2 weeks later he's brought back, or later in training camp, you know, they want to evaluate somebody else. It's not working. Hey, Carlos is still available. We know what he can do. He knows us. Let's bring him in and do it that way. So, you know, yeah, like I hate it for Carlos, but let's not count it out just yet.
1: Well, great stuff as always. Appreciate it. We'll talk to you after the schedule release comes out and we can really break it down in terms of what we think the Falcons are capable of this season. We'll check you out at AtlantaFalcons.com. Chat soon.
0: Awesome. Thanks, Chris. Everybody check out the schedule release video. It's a great one. We're really excited.
1: All right. We'll definitely be doing that as well tomorrow night. That is our buddy there, Will McFadden. Appreciate him stopping by. And when we get back, we'll take more of your calls. What do you think? You just heard the latest on the team from Will. Does that change your mind at all? 6.5 wins. We've had a lot of callers so far who have said, Turtle, I actually think it's less. Whoa. All right. What do you think? Higher or lower right now? We know what they did in the draft. We know what they did in free agency. We got the schedule coming out tomorrow. Did that move the needle for you at all? We're talking Falcons and what we think their potential is in 2026. Higher or lower than 6.5 wins? Your call's next, 404-726-0929. 92.9 The Game.
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5: A couple of updates in West Atlanta. A crash on the eastbound side of I-20 at Lowry Boulevard has cleared. All lanes are open through that stretch. Sandy Springs still seeing crash delays on Georgia 400 northbound at North Ridge, but it looks like it's down to just the right lane closed now. A vehicle fire slowing you down on the I-285 southbound outer loop exit to Langford Parkway. Be safe. I'm Neil Fiorito with Odyssey Atlanta Traffic.
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12: Hour number two of the program here. Welcome into the 7 o'clock hour. Chris Thomas Turtle, live in the Key Studios until 10 o'clock. But don't you touch that dial. At 10 o'clock, remember, the Atlanta baseball postgame show is live until 11. And it's me and you, the only live and local call-in show to talk Braves baseball. Can they make it 2 in a row versus the Cubs? Acuna not going to be back for a little while. We'll talk about that. And all things Braves baseball. We'll also let you hear from Grant McCauley, who stopped by the station earlier today with some insight and updates on the team as well. But right now we're talking Atlanta Falcons football at 404-726-0929. Because I have a question. This whole 6.5 thing is kind of grinding my gears a little bit. I don't like it. I think it's way too low. I think it's disrespectful. But I also kind of understand it at the same time. You don't know who the quarterback is. You made a lot of one-year, low-risk, high-reward deals that are kind of feel like a spackling or a stopgap, a plug-in way to fill in the gaps in order to really have a ton of cap space and draft picks in 2027. Again, it's not a tank, because if it was a tank, you would have been more than willing, as much as Ian Cunningham loves his draft picks, to maybe trade one or two of your big guns to load up. They didn't do that. They even gave Kyle Pitts the franchise tag. So I don't think it's that. But what I do think it is an acknowledgement of this is not a quick fix. We got to build our identity and our program through Matt Ryan, Ian Cunningham, and Kevin Stefanski. And this year was the first step in doing that. With all of that said, though, Oren, they're still better than 6.5. Well, they better be. 404-726-0929. But what do you think? I've had a lot of callers and tweeters at C. Thomas Radio. If you can't get through on the phones, hit me up there. That say no, Turtle. I actually think it might be less than 6.5 wins.

0: What? Okay, let's talk about it. Alan leads us off. Alan, what do you think?
1: I'm sorry, Turtle, but I'm gonna.
0: Oh no!
1: I'm riding kind of down the middle here. It obviously looks really bad because we don't have a quarterback and they're unproven. You know, I mean, Tua could play good and he probably won't, but Penix is not healthy yet, and maybe he will be. It's the unknown, and you got to remember, if Vegas was wrong, they would be out of business. So I think they're doing pretty well.
0: Yeah, and they've been right, Alan, and I appreciate it. The last couple of years on the Falcons too. I hate to admit it, they've been right on the money in terms of the W's and the L's. But again, I think the saving grace is we know there's a lot of unknown, right? But what about the known? What about what we know on this team? We know about Bijan, Drake, Kyle, offensive line. We know about the secondary, Jesse Bates, Terrell times two, Watts. You know, we know about Jalen Walker. There's as many unknowns as there are. There's also a bunch of knowns on this team. So I'm not entirely willing to sit up here and just, you know, nosedive the season before it even gets started. But between what Vegas is telling us and what a lot of y'all feel, I think my sentiment of 2026 is going to be, you know, a retooling year. I think a lot of y'all are seeing it more as a rebuild year, which is interesting. And I honestly, I didn't realize this many people felt this way. And that's why that is exactly why we're talking about it tonight on 92.9 The Game. Josh is up next. Josh, what do you think?
2: Turtle, what's up, man? I told myself I wasn't going to call. Then I heard them first two callers, and I just got upset. For the guy who said that he didn't, like if we were in a fourth quarter, you know, we need a drive to win the game type of deal, and he didn't trust Michael Penix. Let me give you a little history lesson, big guy. 2024 Washington Commanders game. Michael Penix drives down, throws the ball to Kyle Pitts. We could have won that game. We didn't. Bad coaching, correct? The Carolina game the very next week, Michael Penix throws for like over 300 yards. We lose the game in overtime. And then last year you had four games where he drove down the field to either tie or win the game. You missed the extra point or you missed the field goal to tie the game. So it's not like it's not like there isn't proof that if the ball is in his hands with the game on the line, that he can't drive us down the field to either tie or win a game. Secondly, Buddy, who was talking about the defensive line, even though they didn't make any necessary splash moves at the defensive tackle area or whatever, if you were listening, the GM told you that this draft class was not good for defensive tackles. Blame them for not taking somebody that they weren't high on. Even if it would have been in the second round, but we got Avion Terrell in that place.
0: We're going to have to see how Lee Hunter does this year. That was the guy that was drafted right behind Terrell.
2: Right. And then as well, like this team won eight games the last two seasons with bad coaching and no clear direction on where this team was supposed to go. So if you feel like you upgraded your front office, if you feel like you upgraded your coaching staff, which I definitely feel they did, feel like every move they made this offseason was essentially a move to make the quarterback position a better position, because games that were lost were basically lost by, they didn't have a real NFL quality caliber quarterback coach on the field the last two seasons, and it showed. So you bring in Alex Van Pelt, that instantly solidifies that. You bring in two more offensive-minded coaches with the head coach, and he brought, Tommy Rees in. So I feel like, all these question marks that you may necessarily have, they've answered. Like when Jeff Oberth said that you might need more than one person to replace Cade Nellis, okay, cool. They brought in like six linebackers. So it's not like they aren't aware of what deficiencies they may have had coming into the season. So if you trust the front office, if you trust Matt Ryan, if you trust what Ian Cunningham has been doing so far, I don't even see how you could even think this team could win less than eight games. And that's just being that's on the downside.
0: They're just saying, and I appreciate the phone call. They're just saying everything you just laid out, Josh, is going to come up on the other side of the coin. That's essentially what they're saying. You just laid out best case scenario that, you know, the combination of Harris, Tindall, Daniels, and Anderson can fill in admirably for Caden Ellis. You're saying that the guy, Mason Smith, and everybody else can fill in admirably for the loss of Rukurororo and not adding a big run stuffer in the offseason. Like, you're saying all of those things have a chance to come up heads. And I think the previous callers are saying, but they also have a chance to come up tails. And with the way the last five seasons have gone, it might be hard to sprinkle in that optimism that those things that you're describing are going to come up heads. I do think that's what it comes down to. All right, appreciate the phone calls, 404-726-0929. We'll take more as the show goes on. When we get back, what are the Hawks going to do in the draft? And we'll do a little season recap with our friend Lauren Williams.

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0: When the stakes rise and the lights get bright, that's when you find out who can really swim. Deep Waters is a new UFC podcast from CBS Sports. Every Monday, myself, Dean Thomas, alongside with legends of the sport, Chris Weidman, Jorge Masvidal, and Dustin Poirier, bring you inside the octagon like...
1: My name is Whitney Allen, and I'm a widow. My husband, Ryan, died. We never thought we'd ever have to use life insurance, but the unexpected happened. With Ethos, signing up was fast and 100%.
2: You know, we're midway through the season if we see the fruits of that labor.
3: When it comes to Jalen Johnson, who you just mentioned, obviously, you know, Hawks fans were clamoring to see the guy that we all saw in the regular season. And it's not like he didn't show up at all. He still had some decent performances, but certainly not the guy that was, you know, an all-star and leader of the team in the regular season. Do you think he was aware of that? Do you think he owned up to that? You mentioned him saying, you know, he vows to never allow this to happen again. Do you think that's a sign that he acknowledged that maybe the team needed a little bit more from him?
2: Absolutely. I think Jalen, you know, is a pretty self-aware guy. And I think the thing that we have to remember is that this was his first playoffs where he is the guy. His usage is up. He went from playing about 8 minutes per game in the, you know, first two playoff appearances he had in his first couple of years in the league to now playing 30 plus minutes. I mean, you have to think about that. That's a huge jump. You know, you look at somebody like Cade Cunningham, who went to the playoffs his first year and now is absolutely putting the Pistons on his back this year. I think it's just that these guys have to go through that experience and sort of feel what the playoffs are like in order to know what is to be expected. And it's not to say that, you know, they're not professional, to know that there's going to be, you know, a little bit of a change between the regular season and the playoffs, but it's one thing to sort of hear the talk about it, and then it's another thing to actually experience it, and especially experience it against a team like the Knicks that's expected, you know, especially after that sweep of the Sixers to win it all. So, in terms of making it out of the East. So yeah. I do think that Jalen is pretty self-aware, and he understands that the team is going to expect more of him, especially with some young guys coming in next season.
3: A guy that also we saw his role expand greatly, 00 this year, really adding versatility to his game with the deep ball. Do you think that's going to be something they implement more of going forward as a staple of his career, or was that something that he sort of found and used as a weapon out of necessity? It was interesting to watch, Lauren.
2: No, I mean, I think that's something that they tasked him with. I think that he understands that Quinn Snyder's system absolutely depends on being jumpers in your arsenal, and it's what earned him minutes over Clint Capella, you know, a couple of years ago. And so I think that's something that they're absolutely going to continue to exploit. It's something that he's added in his bag, and the fact that he's continued to have confidence in that shot is something that you have to take advantage of. I mean, you don't have a stretch big on your floor and not use it. I think that's something that, you know, they could potentially be looking at in the draft. Maybe, who knows, if, you know, somebody falls to that spot, they're a big that can shoot the ball. And, you know, Ansi Saleh says that they're going to take the best available player to them, and that could be a big. Who knows? And so it's good to have two bigs on the floor. We saw it with Jock Landale as well. It's good to have guys who have as many versatile skills in their bag as possible.
3: I know it's got to be a little disappointing, and it would never be admitted publicly, but, you know, falling to number 8 in the draft is probably not where the Hawks, you know, had hoped or envisioned if everything broke in their favor. But I will say this, Lauren, in starting to, you know, kick the tires around and do my research, it seems like there's still going to be a pretty good player available, whether that's, you would assume it's going to be either a point guard or a big.
2: Yeah, I mean, that's a thing that's amazed me about this draft class, and especially as an analyst talk about it, is that this is one of the deeper draft classes in the last, you know, 30 years. I mean, that's huge. Obviously, the Hawks would have loved to have been in the top 4, especially considering where the Pelicans fell. But, I mean, that's kind of just, you know, the luck of the Hawks, right, is that they're always just this close for whatever reason. But, yeah, they're just going to have to make do with what's there. And I think that, you know, we've seen them do a good job in terms of their homework in the last, you know, last draft in terms of Asa Newell and the potential that he has to

0: grow into. So I think it'll be great to see, you know, what Auntie Soleil and his scouting staff have in terms of the draft this coming year, especially because not only do they have that eighth pick, but they have one at 23 as well as a second round pick. So yeah, it's a big thing that they need to do in hitting on this draft, and we'll see what they come up with.
1: What do you think are the key factors that Zachary Richichet needs to work on this offseason to get his way back into the mix for this team?
0: I think the biggest thing is just being able to create his own shot. I think what we saw him struggle with in terms of in the offense is that he kind of get lost in the shuffle because he's either, you know, kind of drifting around the perimeter or just kind of trying to get to the basket, but it was an ill-advised shot, if you will. When we saw him thrive, it's when he was crashing the boards. And now I think the big thing is just him working on his handle and being able to play through contact. I think that's the biggest thing you want to see out of him, especially with guys like Jalen, you know, being so dominant on the ball, Nikhil being so dominant on the ball, and then obviously CJ. So I think that's the big thing, is just being able to go out there and create your own plays is going to be huge for him.
1: Talking all things Hawks with our buddy Lauren Williams of the AJC. Make sure you check out her great work there. A couple of key decisions to make on Jonathan Kuminga and CJ McCollum this offseason. You can argue there were moments, Lauren, that both of those guys carried the team during the end of the season and in the playoffs. So the Hawks certainly have a big decision to make on both those guys.
0: Definitely. I mean, they have some flexibility with Kuminga. They don't necessarily have to pick up his option if it comes down to sort of the numbers, and they can renegotiate something that's, you know, maybe longer term at a more favorable number to both sides. And I think, you know, Kuminga would love to be on a team that, you know, values him long term. And so maybe the numbers may not be the 25,000, but maybe it's something, you know, in the 20 million range, excuse me, or like maybe a little lower at 18 over a longer period of time. But yeah, I think the big thing is bringing back McCollum, in my opinion, just because he brings so many of those intangibles outside of what he can do on the court, the veteran leadership, the helping them create culture. And that's something that they're absolutely going to need, especially if they're adding in two more 19-year-olds to this team with that eighth and 23rd pick.
1: Before I let you go, I say this kind of tongue-in-cheek, but not really, because me and you have talked about Quinn Snyder a lot on this program.
0: Yeah.
1: You think there was a point when they were winning 18 out of 20 where in his office after the game, he just to himself gave a little fist pump like, heck yeah, I still got it. This team is good. And everybody who was doubting my ability, look at us now. We're the hottest team in the NBA.
0: I mean, I think you have to give him a lot of credit for being able to develop this squad and getting all of these new faces to buy into something so quickly that can be turned into on-court success. So I think they have a good roster moving forward. They have a lot of good pieces that, you know, they'll want to have some continuity with him leading the helm. So, yeah, I mean, I think it's an exciting time, and you don't want to, you know, turn things over already just because of how things kind of shook out at the end of the
1: Lauren, really appreciate it. We'll be checking you out in the AJC. We'll chat after the draft and see what this new roster looks like. Appreciate it.
0: Thank you so much, Chris.
1: All right, that is our good friend there, Lauren Williams. When we get back, we'll do a football frenzy. There's a lot of schedule news to get into. And also, Oren, there's something in this studio right now. I don't know why in the world it is in here. If anybody's been listening to the station today and can help me, tweet me at C Thomas Radio when we get back. Why in the world is this specific thing in the Kia Studios right now? We'll talk about it next on 92.9 The Game.
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0: on 92.9 Game. Man, you know, Mike Bell with his whole Oren Twitter account getting hacked thing. Oh, such a pain in the butt. When your account gets hacked, man, I'm still dealing with the fallout of having my account hacked a couple of weeks ago when I was trying to... So I was in the finishing steps of what I thought was getting an apartment. And I did the dumb mistake of something I now know you should never do. And it was just ignorance. I didn't know. And as I was doing it, I was like, should I do it? I even asked the guy on the phone. He's like, no, it's totally encrypted. You know, so what had happened was, Oren, in order to get the final approval for the house, the bedroom, the guy told me that he needed to run and complete a background check, and it was $25. And he said, once you pay the $25, I'll run the background check. It takes an hour, and then I'll call you back, and we'll finalize. I'll send you the apartment agreement. And I was like, okay. So I was an idiot, and I gave him my debit card information. And but this is how crazy it went, right? This is how crazy it got. Not only did he call me back and said that your credit verification is complete, he then sent me a full-on leasing agreement, Wi-Fi info, punch code info for the doors, and a full street address with everything, including the zip code.
1: Tried to make it look as thorough as possible, huh?
0: And it looked real. And he was like, I will meet you at the apartment on Saturday at 10 a.m. for your move-in. I'll have a final document for you to sign, and I'll have a key for you, and you'll be good to go. And I was like, okay. I wake up the next morning. You know, $300 check gets written in my name. I mean, the whole thing. I had to go to my bank, cancel my debit card, get a new debit card, and change all my bank account information. So I have a whole new tracking number, routing number, account number, the whole thing, all because I was an idiot and thought that this guy was just going to run a credit or a background check on my account to give me all the apartment info. That is a tough lesson learned for everybody out there about dealing with fraud. So if anybody's out there, and listen, I had never done this before. I had dealings with regular apartments, but I had never dealt with, you know, like Craigslist. I had never dealt with roommates.com. Like there's all these websites for people that are, you know, listing apartments or listing rooms in homes and shared spaces. And you got to be careful. And I learned the hard way.

0: you know, these people, what they do is, Oren, so they take this. I found this out, unfortunately, after.
1: They're really, really good at what they do, they unfortunately.
0: So what they do is they hijack real listings. So you see a listing on a website. They're able to go in, hijack the website, and take over the listing. So when you reply to the listing, instead of going to the actual homeowner or apartment realtor, it goes to them. And they then are the ones that scam you. And again, this guy presented me with a lease, with Wi-Fi info, with parking information, with door codes, and the whole thing. And
1: so you didn't have a reason not to trust
0: him. I was like, this is my first time doing this. Why? This seems like...
1: Why
0: would he go through all of this? And you know what the other stupid thing that I thought was, why would he go through all of this information to get $25 from me? It's not to get $25 from you. Through having my debit card info, he somehow was then able to get my bank account info, which I never gave him. I never gave him my actual account number or routing number, but these hackers know how to, once they have your debit card info,
1: and get everything,
0: they can get everything else. And this guy actually forged a physical check in my name for $300 and cashed it. And of course, I was able to dispute it and get it overturned, thank God. But, you know, it had my name on it. It had a signature. I mean, it was, and this process has been going on for weeks. I am still, Oren, like, having to go into all these different apps, payments, services, and switch over all my account info.
1: Just because of the one
0: day, I forget. It's like, I keep getting all these emails. You have a late payment. I'm like, what are you talking? It's registered to my account. Then I smack myself on the forehead. Oh, that account doesn't exist
1: anymore. That's right, yes.
0: I'm literally still doing it as, the reason I'm bringing it up now is because I'm having an issue with it as we speak. A payment was due, and I had to call somebody during one of the breaks. It's been an absolute nightmare. But anyway, that's not the thing I was talking about before the break. This has just been an ongoing issue. So please,
1: yes.
0: PSA, don't give anybody any information unless you are sitting across from them physically in a branded office, please.
1: And they give you no indication that they're fugazi.
0: Yeah, and they give you letterhead with company signature and somebody that you can report back to if something happens. Please, don't make the same mistake I did. Anywhoozle. Live in the Kia Studios here, to my right, sitting on a chair,
1: yes,
0: is a can.
1: A can, sir.
0: A can of something.
1: A can.
0: Could be anything. Could be soda. Could be...
1: You never know inside the Kia studio what it could be.
0: Could be beer. Hopefully nobody's drinking it in studio. Could be, you know, SpaghettiOs. It could be anything. But what is it, Oren Romain? All the things in the world, it is a can of...
1: Skyline chili.
0: Skyline chili. Huh.
1: There is a reason why there is a can of Skyline chili in the studio.
0: Okay, now I have, if you gave me from now until the end of the show to guess the reason about Sky... Actually, you know what? No. You know what?
1: What you got?
0: I just thought of something.
1: What you think of?
0: I just put my detective hat on.
1: Okay.
0: Does it have anything to do with the fact that Skyline Chili is famous out of where? Which would be Ohio.
1: Ohio.
0: Which would be the state in which the Cincinnati Bengals play, which happens to be the team that the Falcons are playing in Spain. Does it have anything to do with that?
1: Hold on, let me check my text. I believe it might be somewhat related to that.
0: Because that is the only reason that I could possibly think that there would be Skyline Chili sitting here in the studio. Not a bad deduction.
1: Not a bad deduction, no.
0: Okay, so lay it on me. What are we doing here?
1: All right, so you remember how one of our loyal listeners to the station, especially Dukes and Bell, a Swede. Swede used to always get on you about your hate, your dislike for cranberry sauce.
0: I have a signed can of cranberry sauce from Swede sitting in my locker right now.
1: Just because of that. Well, one of our intrepid part-timers here, one Sonny Gillespie. Sonny, heard a conversation with Mike Bell last year about how much Mike Bell did not like Skyline Chili. Today, I did not know this, but according to Sonny, today is Cincinnati Day.
0: Okay.
1: May 13th is Cincinnati Day.
0: All right.
1: So Sonny left him a can of Skyline Chili as a gift.
0: Huh. Wow.
1: Yes.
0: That is one of the more random things I have ever heard in my entire life working here at 92.9 The Game.
1: I forgot to take it out of the studio today and give it to Mike Bell, but that can of Skyline Chili is for Mike Bell to have.
0: I got to be honest. The can of Skyline Chili, and I'll post a picture of it at C. Thomas Radio, because Mike Bell certainly can't do it. But it kind of looks like it's from 1995.
1: Skyline just looks old as hell, even if it came out last year, man. Like, the can just look old. They just look very old.
0: Yeah, the can just, it looks like Sonny found it like when he was at his grandma's house and she asked him to like clean out the back room.
1: In a closet somewhere.
0: And he just like found that sitting there. I'm not going to lie. But it's still a nice gesture.
1: Very nice. I don't think Mike's ever going to eat it. I think Mike has probably had Skyline Chili. Well, he said it's the worst thing he's ever eaten before, so he's had it before. So I don't think he's going to eat that can of Skyline Chili, but.
0: Have you ever eaten Skyline Chili?
1: I went out with a lady for a couple of years, and she is from the part of Kentucky that literally borders the state of Ohio. And Cincinnati itself is so close to the state, there's an airport, like a Kentucky airport or something, is like right there on the board. Like it's really like those they touch Cincinnati and Kentucky, and she told me how much she loves Skyline Chili and how much she wanted me to try it, and I told her in no way, shape, or form am I going to eat that mess. I am not gonna try it. Not gonna do
0: it. So what does it look on? I've never even seen it. Does it look unappetizing when served?
1: You serve it over spaghetti.
0: Over spaghetti?
1: Yeah, you serve it over spaghetti.
0: Really?
1: So that's
0: so instead of red sauce or meat sauce, you put Skyline Chili over
1: cheese and onions and all that stuff on top of it. Yeah, but you put it over spaghetti.
0: I like chili.
1: I want chili if I want chili. I want spaghetti if I want spaghetti. I don't want to eat spaghetti when I want chili and so on. So
0: you know what's funny? My mom growing up, when she used to make chili, she used to put the oyster pasta in it, which is, it actually was good. Like some of the meat and the like beans and stuff would get inside the little oyster shells and it would be really good, but not straight like long spaghetti pasta.
1: Like you legit put it over spaghetti noodles. And in Cincinnati, man, like it's a delicatessen. People like they eat this stuff up, man. They just, it's at fairs and outdoor events and just no, not me.
0: All right.
1: Not me.
0: Help me out here. Tweet me at C. Thomas Radio. If you've had Skyline Chili, is it good or not? Tweet me. At C. Thomas Radio, because I just, again, I'm going to tweet it. The can just doesn't do it any favors. It looks like, again, it looks like something you found in your grandma's house. Like next to that orange, that tin of cookies that was eaten 20 years ago and now just has like spare buttons and like.
1: It's got cinnamon in it, dude.
0: Cinnamon? Skyline Chili has cinnamon
1: in it, man.
0: Cinnamon does not go with chili in my expertise.
1: Or spaghetti.
0: That's very true. Okay. All right. Well, we've solved the great Skyline Chili debate and mystery here on 92.9 The Game. Now I want to hear from you. Is it good? If you've had it, what does it taste like? I'm certainly not going to open this can.
1: Why? Why do you like it if you like it?
0: Because I have a feeling like moths might come out of it if I open this can of Skyline Chili. But again, nice gesture by Sonny. But, again, I don't know if you were able to use time travel to go back and find this can somehow.
1: So he texted myself and Day-Day today to ask to give that can to Mike Bell, and I

0: Totally forgot about that. He said that this morning, and my bad on that, Sonny. I'll give it to him tomorrow, or Day Day and I will give it to him tomorrow. But yeah, it's a that can is for Mike Bell.
1: All right. Well, maybe that'll make Mike Bell feel better about his Twitter getting hacked. We'll see.
0: Oh, Mars Vivian is now. Vivian Mars is in control of his Twitter account.
1: Oh, man. You know he's at home stewing about that right now.
0: A little bit.
1: A little bit. All right. 404-726-0929. Hey, we haven't talked dogs here in a minute. I got a bunch of questions about where the dogs are going after some key losses this offseason. Let's check in with our buddy Jeff Centel of Dog Nation and the AJC. We'll do that next here on Chris Thomas Tonight, Sports Radio, 92.9 The Game.

0: important person in your life to have dinner with 92.9 The Game's team. 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You can bring your father.
1: Yay!
0: Your son.
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10: Welcome on into the 8 o'clock hour here for some tonight. Turtle, live in the Kia Studios. And then immediately following, I got you for an extra hour as we morph into the Atlanta Baseball Postgame Show, the only live and local call-in show to talk Braves baseball immediately following the last out right now, bottom three. Couple of bases juiced for the Bravos as they try to get a run across against Shota Imanaga, the ace for the Cubbies. All right, 404-726-0929. I posted the picture of the aforementioned Skyline Chili on my Twitter at C Thomas Radio. Got a bunch of people that hit me up in the break giving me their opinion if it's any good or not. We'll get back to that a little bit later in the show. Right now, we got to head out to the Sweet James Accident Attorney's Hotline. Been a minute since we checked in on our dogs. I wanted to do a little off-season report with our buddy Jeff Centel of Dog Nation. Jeff, have you ever had Skyline Chili? Is it good? Help me out.
11: I have not, but I've been in a traveling party of people who did. They tried to use it as a hangover cure, and they failed miserably. Like 28-3, halftime lead failure, that kind of bad.
10: Wow. Well, you know what? Unfortunately, just from the visual, just from Google image searching it in the break, Jeff, I can't say I'm surprised by that outcome based on just what it looks like alone, but I digress. All right, so a bunch of stuff to get into here. Let's start with the obvious. Another year under center for Carson Beck here in Athens, leading the way for the Bulldogs. Is it fair to say that he should be regarded as one of the best quarterbacks in the SEC going into the season? There you go. Yep.
11: But, you know, Gunnar has been a college football player since January of 2022. He started 2 college football playoff games. He has been the guy at the end of the game in the victory formation for the back-to-back SEC champions. I think he probably needs to be regarded just for the simple fact of the reps. And you got to remember, Gunnar was on those great loaded Georgia teams trying to move the ball with the scout team offense against all those future NFL guys. Now, is he top of the mountain? I don't think so. But is he should be regarded among the top 10, 15 quarterbacks in college football? I would say so. I see that. There's a body of work, especially, Chris, when you look about how good he's done under pressure. completion percentage, quarterback rating.